0: in Sydney and Melbourne later today after leaving a camp in Syria last week. The federal government warns some in the group could face arrest upon their arrival. Dr. Jamal Rifi assisted their return, and he says bringing them home is in the best interests of the children.
1: Our main concern is the safety of those children and to get them proper education. And every Australian should feel safe and secure, because those kids not going to be under the influence of any bad element in terms of later on radicalization.
0: The UK has broken its spring temperature records as a heatwave grips large swathes of Europe. London reached 34.8 degrees, its hottest May day ever, with the Met Office describing the conditions as unprecedented for the time of the year. Michael Kill from London's Nighttime Industries Association says it's still warm at night and it's brutal trying to keep cool.
2: We don't have any air conditioning. Fans are about the best that we have. We're just not built, this country's not built for that sort of temperature. So, yeah, I mean, sunscreens and things like that. I mean, you know, curtains drawn is about the best of it.
0: In finance, the All Ords is down 17 points at 8,898 at the opening. The dollar's buying 71.6 US cents and 12,731 Indonesian rupiah.
3: 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NAB, more than money.
0: Essendon's on the hunt for a new coach after sacking Brad Scott. He had just one win from the past 24 games. The board deciding Friday's loss to Richmond was the last straw. Dockers defender Luke Ryan says they won't be underestimating the Brisbane Lions at the Gabba on Saturday. He's told Sports Today they'll need to take control of the game as early as possible.
4: If it's on their terms, they're impossible to stop. So we're going to have our work cut out. Hopefully the Mids put on some real good pressure and make it a contested, scrappy battle, because they'll give us our best chance. Because, yeah, if it's on their terms, as we've known for the last, what, 3-4 years, they're pretty much impossible to stop.
0: Alex de Minaur has advanced to the second round of the French Tennis Open, beating British qualifier Toby Samuel in straight sets. Australian teenager Emerson Jones has bowed out in a fighting opening round loss at the French Open. She was up against Iga Swiatek. She lost 6-1, 6-2. And Perth's Talia Gibson is also out, going down in three sets after winning the first. The Hockey Roos are in action tonight at Perth Hockey Stadium for the first of four friendlies this week against India in preparation for the Women's World Cup. There is free entry to the matches tonight and tomorrow night and on Friday and Saturday afternoon. That's the latest news and sport.
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8: A breakdown still has the left turning lane blocked in Swanbourne this morning. West Coast Highway southbound at North Street. Make sure you proceed with caution. And a breakdown in Bentley. The right lane still closed by incident response. Leach Highway northbound before Welsh Pool Road. Make sure you allow for a safe merge. I'm Rob Beaver on Perth's Traffic Leader 6PR.
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0: Sunny today with a top of 25 degrees, then rain for the rest of the week. Showers increasing tomorrow with 23, easing across Thursday with 21, then more showers for Friday and the weekend with tops of 19. Right now it's 14 degrees. More news at 8:30 on Perth 6PR.
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14: Tell you what, I'm really excited because if you live in Baldivis, we could be ringing you right now. 133882 is our number if you would like to
15: join us.
14: No, we're going to ring you. 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They've got 47 branches around Western Australia. And of course, weekly, we give away a $195 voucher here on breakfast.
15: All right, let's go to Baldivis, as you say. Let's ring Tony. Hopefully Tony picks up the phone and knows the jackpot amount. We added a bit into it this morning as well.
16: Hello.
14: Hello, Tony. Hi.
16: Yes.
14: How you going?
16: Good, how are you?
14: Yeah, it's Carl and Millsy here.
16: Oh, boys, how are you?
15: Very well, Tone. Now, you entered 6PR's Pumping Perth, all thanks to Automasters, and hopefully you heard the jackpot at an amount today. We put a couple hundred in the tank. What's it worth?
16: $1,350,
15: yeah.
16: I believe.
15: Yeah, you're a beauty, lucky man. Hey, well done, Tony. How exciting.
16: Oh,
15: woohoo! Woohoo! Indeed. What are you going to do with $1,350?
16: I don't know. Put some fuel in, have a good meal. Who knows?
14: Now, you are a 5 o'clock club member, I believe. Are you not, Tony?
16: I certainly am.
14: So you got a chance. You got the advantage. So you would have got the little email saying this is the time that we're going to give out the amount. So you would have been listening at that time, and then you've waited listening to the show for your chance, and here you are.
16: Yes, exactly right.
15: Hey, well done, Tone. Excellent. Well done, mate. Enjoy the $1,350. All thanks to our good friends at Automasters. And I tell you what, if you want a place to go with the weather turning a bit rough, go to Automasters, get your car checked out.
14: Well, mate, join the club too, because you get some advantages by joining the 5 o'clock club. So if you haven't joined that already, you go to the win page where you go to Pumping Perth. So you join the 5 o'clock club, then you'll get some extra clues, hints. There'll be also some advantages throughout the rest of the year. So you can do that there. And then if you're part of the 5 o'clock club, you must also register for 6 PR's Pumping Perth. You'd not just automatically put into the draw. So make sure that you go to the win page to get your advantages there.
15: Coming up, a story that will ruffle quite a few feathers. You know how people check your rubbish? Try this one on for size. You're now going to be fined for having the wrong item in the wrong bin. That is a fact. We're going to talk about that shortly. But before that, we need to go and chat with Pete.
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15: All right, Peter Ford, good morning to you, mate.
17: Good morning to both of you.
15: Virginia Giuffre, the files relating to her case, who's looking for them?
17: Yeah, so of particular interest, of course, in Perth, because that's where she did spend her final years, and sadly, we lost her when she was living there. And it's an extraordinary story in that now you've got the Thames Valley Police. They are absolutely investigating the Prince Andrew case. And I know people thinking, why is it taking so long? Well, I'll come back to that. But what they have now requested from the Metropolitan Police is all the files relating to Virginia Giuffre. They now want them because now their investigation into Prince Andrew has broadened to not just be his public office, but also sexual proclivities and activities that he may have participated in during that time. So, you know, different police forces have been investigating him. Also, they want to talk to his former protection officers, because obviously those people saw everything, and indeed it may be that they were enabling him, if not even complicit, in things that have happened. Now, I know people are saying, well, why is it taking so long? He was arrested in February. No charges are still laid. What they are probably going to do eventually is absolutely of historic proportions. There's no two ways about that. So you have to be certain you've got everything right. You've got to have all your ducks in a row, or it's going to be incredibly embarrassing if it all ends up in a mess. So that's why it is taking so long, because when it does happen, and most people believe it's only a case of when, it is going to be quite historic.
15: So will he be sent to America? What will happen?
17: No, that's a whole other separate thing. I mean, obviously what the Thames Valley Police are doing are investigating things that have happened in the UK or involving him in the UK. At some point or other, he may be forced to testify in America and say what he's experienced. Now, we've got to also be very clear that he has always insisted he's never done anything wrong. But what we do know for a fact, of course, with Virginia Giuffre, is we know an extraordinary amount of money. We don't know how much exactly. Some reports have said 10 million. Others have said 25 million. But either way, a lot of money was handed over to make that story go away.
15: There's enough people in America that are coming out and pointing the finger at him, though. Surely there must be questions
17: totally.
15: There as well.
17: Oh, no, totally. But you've got to get him there. I mean, he'll never willingly go and step foot in America again for fear of being arrested.
15: So he can't just be taken there like any other person?
17: Well, they could if they wanted to. Yeah, they'd have to, you know, obviously go through the process of getting him extradited to America. But there seems to be no suggestion of that at the moment.
14: Jason Donovan making a comeback.
17: Yes, well, Jason, you know, he never really stops working. He does a lot of things that you don't hear about here. But, you know, he's of course, as we spoke about last week with the Kylie doco, you know, Kylie's career is in the next stratosphere. Jason's career is quite different. It's primarily involved in doing live theatre. And for the last 10 or more years, he's gone in and out of various shows and productions, most notably the Rocky Horror Show, which he's come back to Australia with a couple of times. So this time he's coming back to do the One Flew Over the Cuckoo's Nest, which of course was originally a book that became a very famous movie. Now it's been a very successful play, and he's coming back now to play that Jack Nicholson role. Now at the moment it's only a Melbourne only season, but the plan is if it takes off, it'll be going right around Australia. And it's a challenging role. It's very different to the musical theatre roles that he's been playing over several years. But also it's a great chance, you know, for Jason's point of view, to come and have a working holiday in Melbourne and spend time with his father, Terry. Now, a lot of people would remember Terry Donovan as one of our great Aussie TV actors of the 70s and the 80s, and he's in his 90s now and still going pretty strong. But I think that's part of the incentive for Jason to want to come back.
15: Have you ever seen the stage production of that?
17: I haven't, no, but you can almost see it lending itself to that. And very acclaimed Aussie actress Nadine Garner is going to play Nurse Ratched. And,
15: wow.
17: You know, she, if you're getting on a stage with Nadine Garner, you've got to be pretty good.
15: Yeah,
17: because
15: absolutely.
17: She is absolutely superb. Interesting little footnote for you too. Jason's son, Zach, works on Sunrise. He works behind the scenes on Sunrise. Terrific young bloke, young producer. He's got a great work ethic. So, you know, Jason's really got some very good. His family life, after a few messy years there, his family life is incredibly happy.
15: Wow, good stuff. All right, good on you, Pete. We'll do it again tomorrow.
17: See you then.
15: Peter Ford there with all the showbiz news.
14: So, Millsy, we've got a document that is sitting in front of us. Should councils fine residents for not disposing of their waste correctly? The City of Freo are looking at fining residents $350, 133882. We'd love to hear your opinions on this one this morning.
15: It's rubbish, Carl.
14: We love speaking rubbish. Well, I think it's for people like you who just clearly don't actually want to follow.
15: I'd go to jail for this.
14: Would you?
15: Don't get out of my bin.
14: Yeah?
15: Seriously.
14: Well, why don't you put the right stuff in the right bin?
15: What happens if some snoozer walks along the street,
14: puts it in the wrong bin,
15: and puts it in my bin,
14: good
15: and
14: point.
15: They go, hey, You've got that in the wrong bin. $350 fine. I'd say shove it up where the sun don't shine, sunshine.
14: Good point.
15: And I'm willing to go to jail. Who's coming with me?
14: Good point. So we want you to stay tuned because we're going to have a chat about that next. 1-3-882 is the number. It's 17 after 8.
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8: Still dealing with a couple of breakdowns. West Coast Highway southbound at North Street in Swanbourne. That left turning lane is blocked. And the other one in Bentley, Leach Highway northbound before Welshpool Road. That right lane is closed. Incident response on site. With traffic every 10 minutes, I'm Rob Beaver on 6PR.
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15: 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Wow. And how they continue to lead the way in immersive small ship expedition travel will be discussed. From zodiac landings and close-up wildlife encounters to time spent exploring vast icy landscapes. They'll also discuss how HX combines onboard comfort with authentic boots-on-the-ground exploration. Don't miss the full conversation today after the 12:30 news headlines with HX Expedition on Travel Talk with Bicton and Claremont Travel.
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14: 20 after 8, the Frio Council today, Wednesday. Is that tomorrow? Wednesday? Yeah, tomorrow. Today's Tuesday. So on Wednesday, the Frio Council will vote to put to public consultation the issuing of $350 for fines for ratepayers that have the wrong rubbish in the incorrect FOGO recycling bins. What do you reckon? Give us a call. I want to hear your opinions on this. 1-3-3-8-82. We'll put it to a vote now, this morning, on the program. You can all get involved. If you live down in Frio, it's your council. You should be a little bit more, you know, interested in this one. 1-3-8-82.
15: There's some rippers in here when you start digging.
14: What do you got?
15: If you fail to notify of a lost, stolen or damaged or defective receptacle, in other words, your rubbish bin, $250 fine.
14: Well, right. If your bin's broken.
15: Yeah. If you are seeing damaging, destroying or interfering with a receptacle, a $400 fine. Failing to comply with the term of condition of verge waste collection, a $400 fine. There's all different types of fines here. They love it. Failing to prevent fly breeding and vectors of disease in receptacle, $350. If it stinks, $350. If you're allowing your receptacle to cause a nuisance, $350. So it's not only what you've got inside the bin, it's also all these other fees. I mean, fair dinkum. But I think the hardest one is that if you've got the wrong waste in the wrong bin, you're going to get fined.
14: Mm-hmm.
15: So you reckon we've had enough warning, have you?
14: Well, I reckon some people don't care. And you sort of come across as that.
15: I am one of those
14: person.
15: People.
14: And so therefore, for people that aren't adhering to what they're trying to do, then they probably have a bit of a track record already, which is the reason why they're going to probably go down this path at their meeting tomorrow. That's the only reason I can put forward there. I'm not saying it's correct.
15: Removing waste from a receptacle without approval, $250. What happens if you put something in your bin that you thought, oh, I shouldn't have thrown that out. I got to go and look for it.
14: Can I ask the audience another question? Have you, or is there anybody that has been fined by your council for any of this on 1-3-8-82?
15: It's all education.
14: This already exists though, doesn't it? This is not a new set of fines.
15: These are prescribed fees.
14: So everything's prescribed. Every single thing's prescribed on here, right?
15: Prescribed offences.
14: Across the board.
15: Yeah, but who gets fined? Because what they're trying to do, and this is probably where I probably give them a bit of a tick, is that they try to educate. Okay, that one doesn't go in the FOGO bin. This one doesn't go in the recycling bin. And there's zealots out there, Carl. There's people that love this shit. They actually get their rocks off and actually going through people's rubbish and go, oh my goodness, you have a plastic bottle in general waste. And you go, well, I'm sorry. It obviously didn't get put into the recycling. And people get very upset with people like me that take it a little bit less bizarre. But $350, please. And the cost of living crisis that you've got in many places in Perth, including Fremantle, I mean, it's over the top, isn't it? Seriously? Or am I just out of touch and an old fogey that probably needs to get into the next century? Because I'm still not convinced that all the people that try and do the right thing by the planet are actually getting the results that they want. And whether it's making any difference whatsoever is still debatable, in my opinion.
14: Well, let's get the people's thoughts, because we always give ours each and every day, but we want to hear from you. 1-3-8-82, how do you feel about this? What do you think about this? And the other question that I did ask this morning is that, have you ever been fined by your council with anything to do with your rubbish? Now, Terry is in Madeley. He's going to kick us off. Terry, good morning to you.
1: Yeah, good day, boys. Ilzy, I agree with you, mate. With a sunshine, you know, where the heads are at, they should change the names of the bin to Gaffy.
15: What's that, mate?
1: Go and F yourself.
14: That's not very strong, is it? So everyone who calls through for this little segment will put themselves in to win our Talkback Core of the Day prize, which is a $100 voucher to the Old Courthouse, Freo's favourite spot for a bite, a beer, a cocktail. They've got a beautiful beer garden setting there. Head to theoldcourthouse.com.au for bookings and check out what is on their What's On page.
15: What about Arnie? Arnie's fallen for it. He said Millsy's typical stressed out boomer that is not up to the simple task of putting stuff in the right bin. Heaven forbid I put it in the wrong bin, like his old whole generation. Very sad, says Arnie of York. Well, I'll tell you what, Arnie, I might go and hug a tree today, because that might make me feel better, please. I mean, just because I question things doesn't mean that I'm wrong, doesn't mean that I'm right, but I'm entitled to my point of view.
14: Yeah.
15: Okay, so don't just call me a typical stressed out boomer, because that's insulting and that's an ageist comment. That means that you cannot actually win the argument by putting up a good argument. You go the ageist card. You know? Okay, I don't know how you are, Arnie, and whether you are a sad person, but I am not sad and I will stand up for my rights to say what I want to say.
14: Christine in Ferndale. Sit down now. Just take a big breath. Christine, how are you?
2: Hi, Carl. Yeah, I'm good. Thank you. Thank you. I just wanted to raise the point. You did say about people removing things from a receptacle without permission. Mm. And I was wondering, what about all these people that now go around and take all the plastic drink bottles out of the recycling bins to collect for themselves and take to cash in?
15: That's right. But they're helping the planet by doing that, don't forget, Christine.
14: They do that in our street. I mean, it's a little bit like when, because my bins are out the front, so my red bin and my yellow-littered bin are out the front, so people, when they've got dog shit, they just drop it in the bin. Because it's easy, right? It's in the streets, in the driveway, they can just do it there. Or sometimes when you bring your bin in from out on the lawn, you might have left it there a bit long, you've already got stuff that people have dumped in your bin as they've been walking along the street. That happens all the time.
15: Stop telling me how to live. Okay, stop telling me what I can and cannot do. I pay my rates. I'll chuck my rubbish where I want to chuck. Throw me into jail. 133882. Please, and don't give me lectures about being a boomer. Age is crap. It's 26 past 8.
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5: Traffic signals are still flashing yellow in Leederville, Cambridge Street and the Southport Street intersection. Make sure you slow down, give way to your right and a breakdown West Coast Highway southbound at North Street in Swanbourne. That left turning lane still blocked. With traffic every 10 minutes, I'm Rob Beaver on 6PR.
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14: Well, we've got a truckload of calls to get to straight out of the 8:30 news. 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
15: 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Not guaranteed, says
14: Darcy Moore's out.
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0: It's 15 degrees at 8:30. Good morning, I'm Philip Amar. A plan to boost WA's military capacity will be revealed at an international defence and security conference in Perth this morning. Premier Roger Cook is expected to announce WA is seeking expressions of interest from defence giants to build an advanced manufacturing weapons hub in the state. The three-day conference will take place at the Perth Convention and Exhibition Centre under tight security, with people from 12 countries and 250 different companies attending. A man has died after crashing into an animal in the West Kimberley region. Police say he was driving a Toyota Land Cruiser Ute on Great Northern Highway around 100 kilometres south of Derby when he hit the animal and rolled around 6 o'clock last night. The 58-year-old man died at the scene. Four passengers received non-life-threatening injuries. Major crash are investigating. The Albanese government has confirmed a group of women and children with links to Islamic State will arrive in Australia later today. Federal politics editor Michael Packey reports.
8: Seven women and 12 children are on their way home after leaving a camp in northern Syria last week. The group will land in Sydney and Melbourne. The government maintains it hasn't provided the cohort with any help other than a passport, which it's legally required to do as they're Australian citizens. The opposition's John O'Dunham argues the group poses a security risk.
9: I don't know how the government can turn a blind eye to this.
8: Dr. Jamal Rifi has been instrumental in getting the group out of Syria. He says he feels for the children that have been caught up in the bad decision of their parents.
11: It's not their fault. They are entitled for safety and security.
8: Some in the group are likely to face arrest upon arrival. Michael Packey, Canberra.
0: The World Health Organization is warning the current Ebola outbreak in Central Africa is outpacing the emergency health response. More than 200 people are believed to have died in Democratic Republic of Congo and a smaller outbreak in Uganda. The head of the WHO says they're playing catch-up due to a delay in detecting cases and the situation will likely get worse before it gets better. Iran's president says access to the internet will be restored this week. Iran first imposed a large-scale internet blackout during the deadly crackdown on anti-government protests in January, and it was disrupted again following the war with Israel and the US. It's believed to be the longest large-scale internet blackout in history. In finance, the All Ords is down 39 points at 8,876. The dollar's buying 71.6 US cents and 12,722 Indonesian rupiah.
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0: Brad Scott's been sacked as Essendon coach. Dean Solomon is set to take over the reins. With just one win from the past 24 games, Essendon's board decided on the weekend Scott's time at the club was over. In tennis, Thanasi Kokkinakis's return from a horror run of injuries is over. He's won in five sets to advance to the second round at the French Open. The Australian came from 2-5 down in the fifth to beat Terence Atman.
12: At least 1 year before I'm done, I want to try and play a full schedule and see what happens if my body will allow me. But for me, it's the little wins and the small victories and stuff like today where that's the reason I kept trying to come back from these injuries, to have moments like that on court.
0: Alex de Minaur has also advanced to the second round. Socceroo Riley McGree will miss the upcoming World Cup after picking up an injury playing for Middlesbrough in the Championship playoff final. Middlesbrough lost 1-0 after a stoppage time winner from Hull City. Meanwhile, Mexico's president has agreed to allow Iran to be based in the country during the World Cup, claiming the United States were unwilling to host them. The Australian women's hockey team plays four friendlies against India this week at Curtin. The Hockey Roos will also host the United States next week, preparing for the Women's World Cup and the FIH Pro League. Game one against India starts at 7:40 tonight at Curtin and the entry is free. That's the latest news and sport.
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5: The right lane still closed in Bentley Leach Highway northbound before Welshpool Road due to a breakdown. Incident response are on site. Make sure you proceed with caution. And traffic signals remain flashing yellow in Leaderville, Cambridge Street and the Southport Street intersection. Make sure you slow down and give way to your right. With traffic every 10 minutes, I'm Rob Beaver on 6PR.
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0: What we're going to do is we're going to save our dog poo, our cat poo, and dirty nappies, put it on the top of the bins at the last minute before we put them out, and we publish the name of all the councillors who are in you know, on this conspiracy against our money, to take money off us for crap. And what we're going to do is we're going to put everything we can in their wrong bins and then dob them in and give them a taste of their own medicine.
1: Well, you know what? If you have an odour coming from your bin, you can be fined $350. So you raise a very good point. If you do have someone who's not well or young children, how do you stop that? Particularly on a hot summer's day. John, I would encourage you going to a councillor's bin, but just to recap, the Fremantle Council will vote to put to the public that, you know,
2: prescribed
1: these fines
2: defenses
1: will come in. Yeah. Mm. Thanks, John. Joanne is in Victoria Park. Good morning.
3: Oh, hi. So our shire did the good bin, bad bin check, but last week one of the rubbish trucks actually put both the green bin and the red bin in the same truck, emptied it at the same time. So
1: incredible.
3: We're trying to do the right thing, and yeah.
1: Yeah. Look, people, well, this is why I get upset about it, right? If you want to do it, do it. But don't treat me like I'm the Antichrist and make comments, really bad comments about I don't care about my grandchildren because I don't recycle like I should do. I mean, that's just rude. And I love my grandchildren. And they say, what about the future? Well, I just don't subscribe to the fact that it's going to make one iota of difference. And it might make you feel good. Good luck. Tick, tick, tick, tick. If it makes you feel better, tick it. But don't tell me that I don't love my grandkids because I put a milk bottle in the wrong bloody bin.
2: I thought you got this out of yourself.
1: No, I'm still pumped up. Dom's at Kelmscott.
2: Hello, Dom.
1: Morning, Don.
4: Morning, guys. Millsy, you have to be playing the Bancroft party, aren't you? You can't be for real, are you?
1: Why, Don?
4: Like, is it that hard to just put greens in your greens, recycle, and rubbish in your rubbish? Now, I'm a garbo, okay? All right, and yous know that. I know that it's the same people that would use their green waste bin as a second rubbish bin. Now, that goes and gets contaminated all the green waste or whatever. Same with recycle. I'd like you to go to the recycle plant maybe in Bribber Lake and go and work with them for a day and watch them have to pull out nappies and crap out of the recycle because someone hasn't done the right thing. You've got to always remember there's someone on the other side that has to deal with the problem, mate, you know?
1: Well, we wouldn't have to deal with it if we had one bin, Dommy. We wouldn't have to worry about it then, and then no one would be upset.
4: That's fine, but you've also got to remember, if there's contamination, you're just going to be paying more than your rates. So for everyone that just thinks that they can do as you want, all the councils do, mate, is just up your rates because
1: I'd get rid of local government altogether. I would actually find a way to reduce the rates. And then you can throw what you like where you like, but that's just me. Thanks for your contribution.
2: Let's go to Paul in Cannington. G'day, Paul.
5: Hey, g'day, fellas. Hey, Millsy, I'm with you on your point of view. I think there's more important things to worry about in life. And look, recycling is important, but I probably wouldn't be diligent and put this in this bin and that in that bin. But here's a solution for the previous lady who does want to take part in it. Why don't the council just have a participation where you get $100 or $125 off your rates, you get a sticker on your bin, and those people who register participate in that bin recycling. And only then, if they, sort of like you and I, Millsy, and we don't abide by it but get the $125, then you can find those people who said, look, I'm going to participate, but they didn't actually participate in that bin recycling.
1: Yeah, no, I like that. That's a good idea. That's very well thought through. Probably too much common sense, though. Glenn's at Subi. Thanks, Glenn. Good morning. Hello, Glenn. No, Glenn?
2: No,
1: let's go to
2: gone.
1: Ned. Hello, Ned.
6: Yeah, hi, boys. How are you?
1: Good, thanks, mate.
6: Just, you know, saying on what that Garbo said, I didn't catch his name, but it's not as easy as putting recycling in yellow, your trees and in the green bin. You know, for example, if you have a pizza box, if your pizza box has an oil stain in it, it goes in the red bin. If it doesn't have an oil stain in it, it goes in the recycle bin.
1: That's
6: now,
1: ridiculous.
6: If you have a bottle, of oil, all right, if you wash that bottle with soap, it goes in the red bin. If you don't wash it, because it's got oil residue, if you wash it, it goes in the recycle bin.

0: if you don't wash it, it goes in the red bin.
1: Yeah. Madness.
0: So it's not as easy. I'm with you, Millsy.
1: Can I ask you this?
0: Right.
1: Have you been to Burswood, you know, where the casino is? You know that area there? You know where Optus Stadium is?
2: Mm-hmm.
1: Guess what's underneath it? All heaps of crap. It used to be a rubbish tip, right? And you dropped everything in there, right? Are people dropping dead? No, they used the land they built. It's called landfill. And guess what they did? They then built on it.
2: Mm, it was like the Wacker as well. And I think where the entertainment centre is or what's it called? RAC Arena. Now let's go to Ray in Waikiki. G'day, Ray.
3: G'day, boys. Dave Mildy, I work for a company that had those big, you know, the big bins that come over the front of the truck. They're about two ton each.
1: Yep, yep.
3: Right, out the back we had kitchen waste and recycling. And when it came to rubbish day, which was every second day of the week, the green bins would get picked up and put in the truck. And then the recycle bins would get picked up and put in the same truck and it all went to the same place.
1: Yeah. And that's where and people doing the right thing, that's where they're kidding themselves half the time. I don't believe most of the recycling actually gets done.
2: All right, let's go to Jeff in Melville. Hello, Jeff.
4: Hey, Carl, Millsy. My thing is, Millsy, I'm with you 100%. And as I was saying, how are they going to police our bins in the street? And are they going to have a council guy coming around? Because I tell you right now, if a council guy come around into my bin, I'd rather end up putting him in the bloody bin and you can take him off to the recycling place.
1: Well, we don't want people hurting each other, but...
2: No, don't want to encourage that.
1: What would the job be called? Bin chicken wanted?
2: Well, I don't know, but I want you to introduce our next guest in one of your favourite suburbs, Millsy.
1: Mark is at White Gum Valley. Got it right. G'day, Mark.
5: Hey, how's it going, guys?
1: Good, thanks, Mark.
5: They talk about the bin system in Fremantle, but if you go into the west end of Fremantle and other areas where there's, you know, high-rise buildings which the council pushes for, they don't actually get three bins. So they have a different system depending on what sort of building you live in.
1: Yep.
5: So how does that work for recycling and all the other stuff? It's just a large con.
1: It is. It is a con. And you're right. That's what it's called, a con. But look, I understand why people do it, because they want to make a contribution to the environment. Well done. But don't start pointing the finger at other people that just don't believe in it, because it's kind of like a zealous thing. I want to have a chat with Brad Shorter in a moment. We talked about that rumour in the rumour file about the caravan being, you know, towing a caravan plowed into a car. I think it was Brad's. We'll find out about that incident next.
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7: The right lane still closed in Bentley Leach Highway northbound before Welshpool Road due to a breakdown. Incident response also remain on site there. Otherwise, traffic signals still flashing yellow. Cambridge Street and the Southport Street intersection in Leederville. Make sure you slow down, give way to your right. With traffic every 10 minutes, I'm Rob Beaver on 6PR.
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5: Simon Beaumont is going to be outside broadcast today for Solaris. He's done this for the last few years, so it's always fantastic. So looking forward to his program after 9 o'clock today. We heard in the rumour file there was a incident in Kalgoorlie. We have our guest online, Brad Short. We were sent some incredible footage of a man who was having his car slammed into in Kalgoorlie. Millsy, let's go into it.
6: Yeah, it's not a bad yarn. Shorty, good morning.
7: G'day, boys. Not much gets past you, does it?
6: No. So what happens? You're inside a pub, are you, in Kel?
7: Yes, as you know, I went up for the Joan Percy Memorial Race Day and dropped off a TV at the race club for Rusty Collette, believe it or not.
6: Mm-hmm.
7: And I was just killing half an hour before I went and checked into my accommodation, parked outside the gala there in Lane Street, minding my own business, and then people are going, there's a car in the middle of the road. What? I don't pay too much attention, keep looking at the races and having a froth, and then someone says, yeah, it's a big silver four-wheel drive. And I think, Jesus, I'm driving a big silver four-wheel drive. I walked out the front of the pub and my car was gone. I thought, hell. Looked up the road, I could see my car. Walked up the street. The Shire Rangers are there. They've got witches' hats all around the car. It's in the middle, and Millsy, you'd know Kel well.
6: Yeah.
7: It's right out in the middle of Lane Street.
6: So that, how far down from the gala did it push the car?
5: Yeah, where you parked it.
7: Oh, 100-odd metres.
6: Right. Oh. Did you have the handbrake on?
7: I'm not sure, but it was certainly in park. Like, it shouldn't have been going anywhere.
6: Right. So what, you then said, oh, well, I don't know how it got there, but luckily enough, there was some vision, was there, from the pub.
7: So I went back in the pub, and Brian Pascoe, the host there, pulled up his CCTV, and there it was all revealed to us.
6: So what happened?
7: I've done an online report, as you do with any motor accident, but the CCTV's been forwarded to the Kalgoorlie cops. I met with them this morning, yesterday morning before I drove home, and they're searching for the bloke.
6: Right, so hold it. So someone's driven along in a four-wheel drive towing a caravan. And
7: so some sort of ute, yeah.
6: Then kind of deviates, smashes into your car, and then comes back onto the road and just drives away.
7: That's, you nailed it in one, mate.
5: So they've pushed your car all that distance down the street, though, with the caravan on the back.
7: That's it, Carl, yeah.
6: Right.
7: You know what they say, boys? The truth is stranger than fiction.
6: Right. Well, how much damage would have been done to the bloke with the caravan?
7: He would have. He'd certainly have some damage. I don't know if you've seen the photo of the rear end of my car, but it's
6: right.
7: It's stuck. Yeah.
6: And it's not your car.
7: No, it belongs to the boss.
6: Oh no.
7: We'll be having a chat this morning.
6: Right.
7: If he's not already listening.
6: Right. Okay. All right. Well, hopefully we'll find out. Maybe the person had a medical episode.
7: Well, I hope they didn't. I hope they did. But we'll soon get to the bottom of it. Once I hear back from the Kalgoorlie coppers in the next few days, I'll give you an update, boys.
6: All right. Thanks, Brett.
5: I wonder where they were from. Tourists? Do we have a number plate? Were they from another state? Do we know any of that information,
6: no,
5: Brad?
6: No, I couldn't.
5: Is he gone?
7: We don't know yet, Carl. Mm-hmm. I shot the video off Brian's computer screen.
6: Right, okay.
7: So
6: it's
7: not that clear. But after Rusty and I drove back from Kel yesterday, we went and met the coppers before we left, and they were going up with a stick, like a memory stick, to download
6: okay.
7: the video. So they'll have a lot more clearer image.
6: All right. Interesting times. Thanks, Shorty. Good on you.
7: See you, boy.
6: There we go. Brad, incidentally, appears with Russell in the afternoons. When he's doing Sundays and Saturdays about buying cars, etc., does a good job.
5: Let's have a chat to Andy in Edgewater. He wants to talk back onto your very passionate bin story, Millsy. G'day, Andy.
8: Yeah, I'm with Millsy all the way. As far as I'm concerned, you get a skip bin, and then all of a sudden you can't put anything in the skip bin, and then basically you used to have a bulk rubbish, and then all of a sudden you've got a large red bin, and then they change it to a small red bin. And as far as I'm concerned, all this is just about money. Just being greedy. That's all I've got to say.
6: Well, you know what it's about. It's about the fact that the Greens have infiltrated local government and are in control, unfortunately. Mark says, so we can all thank Millsy when our rates go up. Well, you know what? If you have a real good look, Mark, and have a look at what they're spending your money on, it's not only rubbish that they're spending their money on. They're also wasting their money in many, many, many other areas. And you know what? Hannah Beasley, who's the local government minister, must be just pulling her hair out at the moment going, half these councils are out of control.
5: Let's go to Peter in Canning Vale, maybe for the last word this morning. G'day, Pete.
9: G'day, Carl. G'day, Millsy. Listen, with all this backwards and forwards chit-chat about proper waste disposal and that sort of stuff, I just feel that let's just sort of abide by the rules that have been put in place. Okay, just do the right thing. I have a couple of bins at my place. I recycle and general rubbish. I don't have a problem in actually trying to do the right thing at all. And when we talk about maybe people being rewarded for doing the right thing, I think that's just another example of society where there's things that you should be doing. It's just a given. And if you don't abide by the rules, there is to be a penalty. But to be rewarded for doing something right, I think is a bit off the pace and feathering your cap,
6: trying to do the right thing, Peter. But if you don't subscribe to it, it's hard to kind of preach what I don't believe. And I don't believe that it makes one iota of difference, other than it might make people who do it feel better because they're doing their bit for the planet, which is fantastic.
5: You know,
6: but at the end of the day, there's people dropping bombs, putting pollution in the ocean, all sorts of other things that happen that I have no control over. Yet my little backyard I can control. That's what people argue, and it's a fair argument. But I just don't subscribe to the fact that people should be fined in this day and age because they don't believe in it.
5: You know, if food waste were a country, it would be the third. No, listen, only behind China and the USA, it'd be the third biggest in the world for gas emissions, methane gas, and global pollution. Food.
6: Terrible.
5: Food. How about that?
6: Terrible.
5: And you know what? Speaking of those bombs,
6: guess
5: what? Donald, yesterday we're talking, headlining our news was a peace deal. And apparently now they've dropped bombs.
6: Where? On Iran.
5: On the boats that are trying to put those mines into the strait. And then some other missile launching sites that they've gone and decided to drop some bombs on.
6: Mm.
5: That's what's being reported. So yesterday there was a deal going to be struck and now the ceasefire's been broken.
6: Right. Okay. Mm. Well, that will be interesting to see what happens with the market.
5: Yeah.
6: 16 degrees outside. It's 4 to 9.
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11: A breakdown in West Perth, Rose Street, westbound at the Mitchell Freeway. That right lane closed. Incident response on site. You can expect delays in the area. And those traffic signals are still flashing yellow in Leederville, Cambridge Street and the Southport Street intersection. Make sure you drop your speed and give way to a right. With traffic every 10 minutes, I'm Rob Beaver on 6PR.
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10: 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News.
16: It's 16 degrees at 9 o'clock. Good morning. I'm Philippa Maher. The Premier, Roger Cook, will announce today his plans to set up an advanced weapons manufacturing hub in WA. He'll unveil the proposal at a Defence and Security Conference in Perth, where the Deputy Prime Minister will also be in attendance. The conference will run for 3 days, bringing together 250 companies from 12 nations and over 100 international and domestic delegations. A 58-year-old man has died after his car hit an animal and rolled in the West Kimberley region. He was travelling on the Great Northern Highway around 100 kilometres south of Derby when his Toyota Land Cruiser Ute crashed around 6 o'clock last night. 4 passengers in the car suffered non-life-threatening injuries. The driver is the 6th person to die on WA roads in 3 days. 7 women and 12 children with links to Islamic State are making their way back to Australia. The group will land in Sydney and Melbourne later today, and some could face arrest upon arrival. One woman who's been issued with a temporary exclusion order is not travelling to Australia. She remains in Syria with her child. The United States has launched fresh strikes in southern Iran, but American officials say the strikes were in self-defense. U.S. Central Command says missile launch sites and Iranian boats were struck to protect troops. Iran's foreign ministry says some progress has been made in talks to end the conflict, but is warning a deal with the United States is not imminent. A permanent ban is being placed on the sale of baby bottle self-feeding devices in Australia. The products allow babies to feed from a bottle without another person holding it. ACCC Deputy Chairwoman Katrina Lowe says they pose an unacceptable risk.
17: Babies don't have the ability to regulate the flow of milk or remove a device from their mouths, and this is the reason that these products are unsafe and have been banned.
16: Ferrari has unveiled its first ever fully electric vehicle. The luxury car is the first model ever produced by the company with five seats, and it comes with the inevitable hefty price tag. The BBC's Tom Kavanagh reports.
18: Ferrari unveiled the new fully electric vehicle, with CEO Benedetto Vigna saying it had taken 5 years to develop. The Luce arrives after rivals Lamborghini and Porsche both scaled back plans to develop their own electric models, citing weak customer demand. The company's global head of product marketing acknowledged people will love it and people will hate it. At $640,000, the Luce doesn't come cheap. It's expected to be available later this year.
16: In finance, the All Ords is down 56 points at 8,859. The dollar's buying 71.7 US cents and 12,719 Indonesian rupiah.
10: Finance. Dreamt of living by the beach? Then Chindi Estate, Perth's premium coastal neighbourhood, will appeal to you. Call Nicola on 1300 Chindi.
16: Brad Scott has been sacked as Essendon coach, Eddie Summerfield reports.
19: With just one win from the past 24 games, Essendon's board decided on the weekend Brad Scott's time at the club was over. Friday's loss to Richmond was the last straw. Scott still had 18 months to run on his contract after being appointed as coach in 2023, the Bombers becoming the second club in as many weeks to move on their coach after Michael Voss's departure from Carlton. Eddie Summerfield, Melbourne.
16: Cam Rayner has become the second player of round 11 to be fined as the AFL cracks down on staging. The Brisbane forward can accept a $1,000 fine.
20: Stuff like today where that's...
16: That's Thanasi Kokkinakis. He has no idea how long his body will hold up after a trademark five-set win in Paris. The injury-plagued Aussie came back from 2-5 in the fifth to win a first-round thriller at the French Open. He says he'll keep going as long as he can.
20: Stuff like today where that's the reason I kept trying to come back from these injuries, to have moments like that on court, because I know when I'm retired and nothing will really compare to that.
16: There were also wins for Alex Dimonor and Daria Kasatkina. That's the latest news and sport.
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11: Still working on a breakdown in West Perth, Rowe Street westbound at the Mitchell Freeway. That right lane is closed. Incident response on site and traffic signals still flashing yellow in Leederville, Cambridge Street and the Southport Street intersection. Make sure you slow down and give way to your right. I'm Rob Beaver on Perth's traffic leader, 6PR.
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16: We have a sunny day today and we're heading for 25 degrees, but then the rain comes in and it will be around until next Monday. Showers increasing tomorrow with 23. They'll ease across Thursday with 21, but we've got more showers for Friday and the weekend with tops of 19 and continuing into the holiday Monday with 18. Right now it's 17. 17 degrees. More news at 10 on Perth 6PR.
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2: Yes, good morning. We are broadcasting live from Solaris Cancer Care in Cottesloe. You just heard that Matt Niceman say. We'd love to see you down here. We were here last year, around about this time last year. So if you want to come down, please do. Just got a nice flat white in front of me now. So the coffee van is up and running. So come down and say hello. You can maybe buy something in the op shop. We've got some hot dogs down here as well. And then part of the, as well as raising awareness about what Solaris Cancer Care does, we are down here to hopefully be the recipients of your largesse and generosity. So donations are most welcome during the course of the program and ongoing. Solaris, which is S-O-L-A-R-I-S, solariscancercare.org.au. So we'd love to see you down here today. Come down and say hello. I know we had a lot of visitors last year, people who, you know, have been impacted by the great work that Solaris do. A lot of our listeners just popped in to say hello. So if you're on the road today, come and say hello down here today. We'd love to see you. Solaris do an amazing work. They are here at 80 Railway Street in Cottesloe, but they also have an annex in Charlie Gardeners, and they also are pushing into the rest of the state, in particular the Pilbara. So we'll bring you some news on that as we progress today. And we'll meet some of the people that have an involvement with Solaris, either as patients or extended family, because it really is a holistic approach for people once they get that terrible diagnosis, and away they go and look after not only people who have cancer themselves, but their extended friends, family and loved ones. So we'd love to see you down here today. The phone lines are open, as they always are, 133-882. And our caller of the day today can win for themselves $100 Australian to spend at the Shoe Bar in Yagan Square. That's a great pub, great wine list, great beers on tap, big screens. And go and meet the Higginses, and it's a fantastic prize. So thanks to the Shoe Bar today. Speaking on what's coming up on the program, we will have a yes-no question for you in just a moment. We had massive figures yesterday on our yes-no. We had over 1 million views yesterday on would you vote for Pauline Hanson's One Nation. So that just went off yesterday. So thanks to everyone who's part of it. We'll have got another yes-no question today that is not political. So be part of that today. You know the drill. We'll speak to Tony Hume from Solaris. He's been here 2.5 years as the CEO. He'll join me in just a moment. We do have an update on the mouse plague for you and the mouse baits up in Morawa. We'll talk to Karen Chappell. Those baits are looking to land pretty soon, the double-strength baits. Hopefully, Morrow, which is absolutely inundated with this mouse plague. Hopefully we've got some news for them as well. And it was yesterday afternoon when we had the sad news that Neil Danaher had passed away. And we'll talk to Kevin Sheedy in just a moment on the show. Sheedy's, of course, the record-breaking coach and player. No one's coached or played as more games than Sheedy's. And he had a lot to do with Neil, not only Neil Danaher, but the Danaher family as well. So we'll chat to Sheedy's in just a moment. Thanks for listening in. This is our yes-no for today.
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2: Yeah, very different yes, no compared to yesterday when we asked you about Pauline and on your voting intentions. Today, I don't know if I pick it up during breakfast and during our news, but yes or no, do we overreact to rain in Perth? Do we absolutely lose our collective minds when there's a bit of rain on the horizon? I'm a yes on this one. We got a couple of visitors in the station, and they said, why are you guys talking about the rain so much? We've got rain coming. Do we overreact to when it rains in Perth? Do we lose our minds? Yes or no? We'll have some fun with that one today. I think broadly we do. I'm a yes on this one. It's called a weather event in certain parts of the world. When it rains in Perth, We absolutely lose our minds. We're down here at Solaris Cancer Care today for our outside broadcast. We'd love to see you. And Tony Hume is the CEO, and he joins me at the show today. How are you, Tony?
7: Well, Barry, welcome back to Solaris.
2: Yeah, thank you. If you can hear me, Taz, we'll get that microphone on if we can. You there, Tony? Got me?
25: Testing one, two.
2: Yeah, always turn the CEO's mic on. Rule number one.
11: Or off.
2: lots happened since last we spoke, and we will remind our listeners about the services you provide and what you do. But you're on the move, and you mentioned to me off air it was a little bit hand to mouth this time last year, but we've got some generous benefactors, and now we're pushing into the Pilbara. Tell us about the moves and tell us about what Solaris does.
4: Thanks, Bowie. Yeah, look, this time last year, it was pretty tough times at Solaris. And Solaris, for everyone's knowledge out there, we are 98% community funded and we're community led. So I've got about 15 staff across the whole state, but I've got 240 active volunteers that we just couldn't do things without. So this time last year, we were actually having to look back, to pare a lot back. But we've always had this passion, and we don't want people's postcode to actually dictate what their cancer outcomes are going to be. Mm-hmm. So regional health is incredibly important to us. For the last few years, through Mrs. Reinhardt's private foundation, she supported us in going into the Pilbara.
2: Yep.
4: That was increased massively last year, both through Hancock Iron Ore and Hancock Prospecting, and they've given us 4 years of surety and significant funding.
2: Yes.
4: Good. So I was up in Newman last week, and Tom Price and places like that. I've now got a regional services manager and a client navigator that are just there to tailor-make and to help everyone's journey, because honestly, Bowie, I met so many people in the regions. I've spent a lot of time up there myself, as I know you have.
2: Yep.
4: I was coming across many people who were just stopping their cancer journey because they have to come to Perth for their imaging. They have to come to Perth to meet their oncologist. They have to come to Perth for most of the treatments. So when you're leaving your family, when you're leaving your job, you're trying to keep life together. You lose your support network. That's where Solaris comes in, puts our arms and legs around people and really helps them on their journey and helps them getting the hands back on their handlebars, their own bike. They can get some control back.
2: Of course.
4: So
2: to go back to, and I've been around, in and around Solaris for some time, I think, around about the time that Justin Langer came on as patron, probably, I don't know, 12, 15 years ago, and that's when I first heard about it, and there was a bike ride which I was involved in, and it's incredibly important for people. We'll meet some of your people today, people that you look after and their extended families, but it really is a holistic approach, isn't it?
4: Yeah, and JL's still our patron. He was one of the originals. Mm. So we actually celebrate 25 years this year.
2: Yeah, right.
4: And we actually started because of a wonderful man who couldn't be here today, unfortunately, but Dr. David Josky, who you've met before.
2: Yeah.
4: And he's got a new T-shirt now too.
2: Good. Things are looking up.
4: He's overseas.
2: You're getting some sleep at night. Dave Josky's got a new shirt.
4: But, phenomenal man. He was head of hematology at Charlie's, and he actually looked at all the patients outside, and they were talking about how they get through their treatment. And they were saying, when I'm having chemo, I do this or that. But they wouldn't talk to him. And he said, look, I'm trying to make them better. They want to get better. But we've got this disconnect. So we started treating the whole person instead of just the tumour. So they started cancer support 25 years ago, and you've got Trish standing over there, who's one of the originals too, still with us too. And, you know, it's just remarkable how it's just grown, and people understand. I work in a lot of health areas over my career, and we're pretty good at rehabilitating people after cardiac events and things like that, but cancer not so much. We just sort of say, we've got that done, and then we leave them alone. And there's a lot of health implications that happen later that I can tell you a bit more about later. Our future plans.
2: Yep.
4: But
2: and there's not too many people listening today, or working even back at 6PR at the mothership, who haven't been touched by cancer at some point in their lives, right? So
4: one in two of us will be.
2: Yep.
4: And the good news is, though, Simon, the research has come a long way too. That if you get diagnosed today, you've got a 80% chance of still being here in 5 years.
2: Yep.
4: So yes, obviously there's some horrible outcomes with cancer, and some of it's very aggressive. But you live a long time with it, conceivably too. But you're not the same. You need a lot of support. You need your whole health, your whole mental approach. We do a lot of psychosocial support, counselling. We help carers. We help the family members and everything like that, because that's what it takes.
2: Yeah, for sure. And knowing it's got a vibe about it, this place and your people. And I commend you on that. And it's a thing. Long may it continue. Days like today are really important for you guys, aren't they? Corporate donors like Gina make a big difference, but, tax appeals are important for charities, aren't they?
4: Huge. In fact, this is our biggest fundraising time of the year. Mm-hmm. If this doesn't go well, it's really a struggle to keep all our services going. We're down in Bunbury as well with the physical centre as well, and that's now going out through Bridgetown, where they just so much support needed. Collie, all these areas need a lot of support. So we can only, I would love to go the whole state. I would love everyone going with cancer to have a Solaris person there alongside them to help them through the journey. Mm-hmm. That can only happen with the community's help.
2: Yep. You can donate today, folks, by being, by going to solariscancercare.org.au. Please dig deep if you're able to and, make a contribution to this great cause. It's very heartfelt for me to be here. I usually end up crying sometime during the show today because of you, Tony, and your staff, and the emotion of what this place does for people. So, get stuck in solariscancercare.org.au. Thank you for having us. I'm just going to catch up with your people to tell the story of what you do down here today. The op shop's up and running today, isn't it? Fully staffed. So if you want to come down and grab yourself something cool, you can.
4: Best op shop in Perth, by the way.
2: Best. Best op shop there. You heard it here first. Breaking news. 80 Railway Street, Cottesloe. Tony, thank you for having us.
4: Pleasure.
2: And we'd love our listeners to get stuck in and contribute. Thank you, mate.
4: Thanks, Bo.
2: Thank you. Tony Hume, the CEO of Solaris Cancer Care. Yes or no, Paul, do we overreact to the rain? The yeses are 24, the noes are 2. It's a thing. It's a thing that we do in Perth. We lose our minds when we know there's rain coming. Nice down here today, though. Beautiful, fluffy clouds in a blue sky. We'd love to hear from. We'll talk to Kevin Sheedy next. No one has coached and played more games than Sheeds. He's still the game's record holder. And he's had a lot to do with Neil Danaher and the Danaher family. So Sheeds will join me in just a second. Thank you for listening. 18 past nine.
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0: 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Until midday, this is Mornings with Simon Beaumont on Perth 6PR.
2: Sorry, nice voiceover, man. Do we overreact to the rain? The yeses are 30 and the noes are 2. Davo says rain is only little droplets of water, Simon. Surprise, surprise. Yes, David says yes, but really it's more about if the Bureau of Meteorology get the weather report correct. Thanks for sending these in. We'll come back to our poll today in just a second. Donations for the fundraising have kicked off. Thank you to the De Cruz family for their $200. Thank you. That's very nice. And $100 from the Miller family. We do thank you. Well, the tributes continue for Neil Danaher, gun footballer, talented coach, the face of motor neuron disease in Australia, and Australian of the Year. And he was involved with both of our local clubs. He was an inaugural coach at Fremantle with Jared Neeshan, 95 to 97. And he was at West Coast between 2009 and 2013. And we remember him today by way of talking to Kevin Sheedy. No one has played, his VFL AFL record still stands, 929 games over 47 years as a player and the coach. Hello, Sheeds. Nice to talk to you today.
5: How are you? How's it all going there?
2: Yeah, really well, thanks, Sheeds. And you know, as I said, we have a connection with Neil over here, but you go back with this fella, don't you? Him and his family.
5: Oh, yeah, we got to Essendon in my early years as coach, and Neil won my first best and fairest. He's a wonderful player, and I rate him pretty highly as a footballer, not just as a person, which he had become eventually, because I met him at 20, and he won our first best and fairest my first year. Unfortunately, he had three knee reconstructions and come back 9 years later and played with all his brothers for the first time in his life. But he was a marvellous player. I mean, I rate him up there with Hearn and Watson and Madden and those sort of great players. Yeah.
2: Yeah. How did you feel when you heard Sheedy hung on?
5: He was always going to die. We know that. He knew that. And he was very, very conscious of everything going on in his life. He's quite a brilliant person. Anyway, sometimes he can be a bit of a saintly person. He just gets things right, he does, yeah. And no wonder they call him the Reverend at Melbourne.
2: Jeez, I had a little bit to do with him at West Coast on game day, and he always used to have this quip. I'd say, who's going to win today? And he'd say, West Coast by 1 point. And one thing I heard a lot yesterday was he was a very funny, dry, funny country bloke, wasn't he?
5: Oh, the Danahers are. Mate, there's four of them. They're all very, very good people. They've got seven sisters, so you can imagine you want to be reasonably humorous in a family of 11 kids, wouldn't you?
2: Yeah, I think so.
5: I'm one of seven, so I know what the next of all was going to cop.
2: His legacy will be what he's done for all of us through motor neuron, and you know, hopefully that, you know, we can all take up the fight on his behalf. But as a coach, Sheeds, what did he bring to the coaching table?
5: Oh, intelligence, ruthless, strong, great vision, very, very good from the point of view of making great decisions, and tough. Like, he's so tough. You've got to be tough to do what he did and what he's done. So that's how good he is, to live life knowing he's going to die with this terrible, rotten beast of a disease, and put his hand up and say, look, I'll try and make as much money as I can for the other people that are contacted this rotten disease after I die. And he's made, you know, turned up $115 million. It's unbelievable.
2: Yeah, it is, isn't it? It's a massive figure. I don't think even he in his wildest dreams would have expected that. I've heard a lot of people say about him being tough, Sheeds, but also gentlemanly, good around people, good around the group. Have you got any examples of when you saw his toughness? Was it coming back from the knee? Was it fighting this? Give me a story about his toughness.
5: Three knee reconstructions and come back 9 years later and play with his brothers. 9 years of nearly there again, done it again, nearly there again, yes, done it again. Still come back and played. I think he may have kicked 4 goals in his last game.
2: Yeah. And interesting for, that he was over here for quite some time with both Frio and West Coast. Sheed, you have had a lot to do with West Australian players in your time as a coach, and you've had a lot to do with various events that we have over here. He was much loved over here, Sheed, as well.
5: Well, that's the common denominator with this young man. You know, he spread everywhere he went. Strong religious type of guy. Grew up hard-nosed Catholic family, Irish mob up Mungari. Comes down to Assumption. Well, it's not exactly a party time in Assumption. It's pretty tough. It's a very cold place, Assumption College. And his coach, Ray Carroll, thought he's the best cricketer he's ever coached and the best footballer he's ever coached. So it's a pretty good effort.
2: Yeah, I know. I have heard you in different rooms espouse, you know, when he was in the room, espouse how good he was. And, you know, it's a great chat to have. They're a great family, aren't they? Give me some words to describe him. You talked about toughness. What are some of the words that come to mind as we let him go?
5: Caring. Brutally honest. Intelligence, personified, really. I mean, he could kick a ball to a player when you get it three times extra down the ground. His decision making as a young player was incredible. And that's why, you know, it probably cost us a grand final in 81 or 2. Because we set up a team with him off half back and, you know, and then went to set up all one day against Carlton and just cut up Carlton. He sort of won the game with 5 goals to go in 5 minutes, and Neil helped win the game at centre half forward. And so, yeah. You know, he was just an incredible player. But caring, tough than a lot of people think. He did look a preacher, but he was a tough preacher. He was tough, I'm telling you. He's a decision making. Well, coach, you're going to make the wrong decision. Are you happy with that, coach? That's him talking to me. I feel like, oh, I'll reconsider. I'll come back to you the next day.
2: as you said, Sheed, we knew this day was coming and we were dreading it, but he's, 65 years well lived, isn't he? He's only a year older than me, but he cramped a lot.
5: His wife, Beck, and the kids have been marvelous supporting him. They need a lot of love too. You know, they have been unbelievable. Yep. The family, his own direct family, are being through. Don't forget them on the way.
2: Yeah. Yes. No, we and sometimes often in the public eye as well. Sheed, thank you for chatting for us today. I'm sure, I know you're busy and you've got to go, but we woke up this morning and your mighty club, your beloved Essendon, are now in the market for a new coach.
5: Yeah, well, that happens. You know, when you're going to get a coaching job, you're going to get sacked. You just roll through it, don't you?
2: Yeah.
5: That's one thing Jack Guy taught me, Kevin, young Sheedy. As soon as you get that job, when you want it or get a job, you know you're going to get sacked. So cope with it when you get it. Neil would do that easily.
2: Yeah, all right. Sheed, thanks for your time. Well remembered. Thank you. We appreciate talking to you at 6PR and talking to our people in Perth. Thanks, Kev.
5: No worries. Welcome to all my friends in West Australia. Big cheerio. Okay. Thanks a lot. Bye.
2: Thanks, Kevin Sheedy, the great Kevin Sheedy, remembering Neil Danaher. I haven't seen Sheeds talk in any of the other press, and he came to mind this morning. I have heard some of his Danaher stories, but reasonably tough fella himself, wasn't he, Kevin Sheedy, the plumber, the one-man publicity machine for Essendon and for the VFL and the AFL. Thanks for listening in today. We are going to go tomorrow or shortly to bring you up to date on the mouse plague, the yes-no. Currently running, do we overreact to the rain? Do we lose our mind when it's about to rain here in Perth? Yes to 33 and the no's are 2. Thanks for listening in. I'll come back to some of your text correspondence in just a moment. We're broadcasting live from Solaris Cancer Care. You can hear the hubbub in the background. Come down and say hello. Grab a coffee, hot dogs, maybe nip into what's been described as the best op shop in Perth. And you can donate today, thanks to the Millers and the De Cruisers, solariscancercare.org.au. It's 29 minutes to 10.
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11: Emergency works are now underway. East Victoria Park, Shepparton Road southbound between Mint Street and Cardiff Street. That left lane is closed. ATCO Gas are on site and traffic signals flashing yellow in Leederville with the Cambridge Street and Southport Street intersection. Make sure you slow down and give way to your right there. I'm Rob Beaver on Perth's Traffic Leader, 6PR.
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14: 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Until midday, this is Mornings with Simon Beaumont on Perth 6PR.
2: Yeah, please dig deep for Solaris Cancer Care if you can today. Come down and maybe grab something from the shop. Come and have a hot dog. Come and grab a flat white from the coffee van out the front and come and say hello. If you have had any interaction with Solaris Cancer Care over the journey, let us know about it. Give us a call, 133-882. Kira's back in the studio and ready to take your calls. The yes-no question today, do we overreact to the rain? The yes are 33 and the no's are 2. I'm going to talk to Karen Chappell in just a moment. Karen spoke to us a couple of Fridays ago, and by Karen's stoic standards was pretty devastated about the mouse plague up there in Morawa. And I, you know, the group have said that we are going to reallow the double strength baits back into Western Australia, and I'll find out from Capel when they're going to land and what that means. Hasn't that news come in time? Evelyn's phoned in from Frio. G'day, Evelyn.
28: Hi, Simon. How are you going?
2: We might
28: go a bit berserk when it does rain, but what are our dams doing? Nobody tells us anymore. And we really haven't had much rain.
2: We haven't. Hey, Evelyn, that's a really good question. I guess, and I'm only guessing here, we don't talk about them as much because we have desalination plants, right?
28: Yep.
2: I guess we're more reliant on those. The third one's coming online. But, Evelyn, I'll try and find out for you, okay? I'll get Kieran and Shannon to the job to see if we can find out how the dams are going. But I do appreciate your call. Thank you. Tom says, g'day, Bowie. Yes, the real question is, do you believe the Bureau of Meteorology? Says Tom. Thanks, Tom. And they've suffered a bit of branding damage, haven't they, Tom, during the change to the website? No doubt about that. John says, no, it's winter time. Rain is expected. Life goes on as normal. Yes, we do. Cal says, we do tend to overreact with rain. I've been texting all my friends about the coming deluge. It also looks like the footy will be played in very wet conditions, says Cal. Thank you, Cal. Let's go back to Morawa. Karen Chappell rejoins us, the Shire President, of course, a prominent community member in the town. G'day, Karen.
29: Morning, Simon.
2: Karen, last time we spoke, it was you were really worried. I think that we used words like horrid and horrible about what you were seeing on the roads, around the bins, around your farm and through the town. We got the news that the double-strength mouse baits are coming back. When do you think they'll hit the ground?
1: Well, I spoke to our agents on Friday, and he said they should be here early this week through that particular agent. But there are others that have, you know, people who were able to access it late last week. So many of the farmers have already finished baiting as they've been seeding. But now, like this week, we're looking for rain, as you talk about the Bureau, but it is forecast, and for us that is critical. So we're hopeful that we'll get the rain to get the crop out of the ground. And once the crops come out the ground, we'll be able to assess the damage that the mice have done, and then also we'll be able to use the stronger bait when we go out to rebait and really wipe it out. It does seem to have settled. I came in late last night, and it does seem to have settled a little at the moment, and that's probably from, we had done incredible baiting on the farm.

0: lots of re-sowing going on, and now when we re-sow, we will use the 50 gram bait so that it, you know, really does wipe the mice out. Yeah, it's a real risk situation, and from an economics perspective, it's a pretty tough year. So the combination of the mice and, you know, at the moment we're actually praying for rain, so I'm hoping the Bureau is correct this week and we do get some, you know, a good solid rain on Thursday or Friday. And also, I'd like to think that the rain would have an impact on the mice as well. They might go hide for a while, you know, you just never know.
1: As you know, Karen, I deal one mouse a year at a time, and that's so I don't know much about that.
0: I'll bring you I'll bring you a bucket, Simon.
1: That's a very nice offer, Karen. Thank you. Hey, Karen, what are your neighbours outside of Morrow? What are your neighbouring shires saying? Are they similarly affected?
0: Oh, they are. From Northampton, the residents, Mullawa, Mininew, Perendry, they're all facing the same issue. And in actual fact, I think Northampton was probably the ones who noticed it, significantly, the significant numbers early in the season, and it's just sort of working its way through. And I've heard the other day, I saw on social media where there was some mice at a building in Wongan Hills. So, you know, they're moving through. So, they will be everywhere before we know it.
1: Yeah. All right. Hey, Karen, we're thinking of you. Thanks for the uptake.
0: Thanks,
1: good luck,
0: Simon,
1: with it all, hey?
0: Thanks, Simon. Okay, see you then.
1: Take care. Karen Chappell, the Shire President of Morrowa. So hopefully when these double strength baits arrive, they won't be arriving too late. So that's the very latest. If you'd like to donate to Solaris Cancer Care, this is their tax appeal time of the year. 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So solariscancercare.org.au if you'd like to give us a call. Do we overreact to the rain? The yeses are 38 and the noes are 2. Shannon's with us today. Hello, Shannon.
2: Hello.
1: Hey, nice to see you. Shannon and I shared a vehicle today to drive to our outside broadcast. How's my driving, Shannon?
2: Passable. We survived.
1: We survived. Although we weren't expecting that prang, were we? So we got here a little bit late. Who do you have with you?
2: I've got with me Alex Johnson and Tanita Rodman. And I'll let them introduce themselves, I think. Tanita?
3: Hi, good morning.
1: Hi.
3: My name's Tanita. Yeah.
1: Yeah.
3: I'm a client up at Solaris.
1: Okay.
3: Here.
1: All right.
3: I walked in the day I was diagnosed with breast cancer.
1: Right.
3: And they've been a support for me over the last 12 months.
1: Yeah.
3: And I'm here with my friend, my school mum friend, Alex.
1: Hi, Alex.
2: I'm good, thank you. Hello, everyone.
1: Nice to meet you.
2: Oh, nice to meet you too. My name's Alex. I'm a school mum here at North Cottesloe, and my son goes to pre-primary, which is just right next door to this building. I love to hang out here, get a coffee after school drop-off with Tanita, but I also am a big fan of the op shop up here.
1: you both look very fancy and very nice. So,
2: thank
1: fancy op shop clothing, well done to you. Tell us, Alex, I'll ask you first before I ask Tanita. Tell us about your mate's involvement here and what you've seen her go through.
2: Listen, she is, we're all going to get really emotional now, but, I have been very lucky to watch her go through this. I mean, no one's ever lucky, but she is one of the strongest people I know. She has three beautiful children, and the way that she has handled this journey has been absolutely insanely inspirational for me. You know, there's points where I was like, how can I help you? And she has everything under control. She's got the whole school making meals and dropping off, and she's coming up here and making use of the amazing facilities up here that are on offer to people, anyone going through cancer, and that's just absolutely unbelievable. So
1: if you guys are at this school next door, you guys are young. You're young mums, aren't you? How old are you, Serena?
3: I'm 35 now.
1: Okay.
3: Yeah.
1: All right. And how old were you when you received the news?
3: So the first symptoms I developed, I was 33. And by the time I was diagnosed, I'd just turned 34.
1: Okay.
3: So I've been in active treatment for just over 12 months now.
1: Yeah.
3: And it's still ongoing at this stage.
1: All right. What are your kids' names?
3: I've got Joseph, Nicholas and Violet.
1: Okay.
3: And my little one, she's 4. My oldest is about to be 8. So it's a very busy time.
1: Yeah. And it's important. This is a facility. It's a building, bricks and mortar behind me here, sitting under this balcony here. But it's the people, isn't it?
3: It's absolutely the people. It's the people who, when you walk through those doors, they greet you with a smile. Are you okay?

0: There's that genuine care here. There's support that they can just tell when it's a hard day, and they're here to just wrap you up in that love. And the services that I've accessed here, the counselling, I do a lot of the Pilates, the acupuncture, the cooking classes. It's the people that you meet when you're up here that hold your hand and they know.
1: Let me ask you about awareness, because part of what we're attempting to do today with this show and 6PR is create awareness, further awareness of Solaris. Would you have known about it if it wasn't next door to your school?
0: There is information that gets handed out when you're diagnosed, but I was not in the space to really process that.
1: Yep.
0: It was just another, I guess, pamphlet at the time.
1: Yes.
0: But now that I am aware it's here, I would encourage absolutely anyone to head up here and access the support Solaris has available.
1: Yeah, well said. Tanita, back to you. Alex, you're up here just grabbing coffee and freeloading off the op shop.
2: Absolutely. half my wardrobe is the op shop up here.
1: I guess you'd echo what your mate's saying. It's a family, people, loved ones kind of caper when this diagnosis arrives, isn't it?
2: Absolutely. And, I just learned this morning about the amazing work that they are doing out in the Pilbara as well. Mm. Being able to get services out to people who may not be able to access them is so cool. And I was actually just discussing, I was like, I need to volunteer here, you know, like I can donate some time here. I can be the kind of person that they walk through the door and see a smiling, colourful face and go, I know who that person is.
1: Yep.
2: I echo what Tanita said. Every single person that works here is so friendly, even just as the community member coming up to browse the op shop or just to use the bathroom when my kids need to go to the bathroom. Everyone's always very, very welcoming and has a wonderful smile on their face.
1: Yeah, so, I think you need to do some volunteering because it sounds like you're really
2: I didn't even think about it. Now I'm like, absolutely, yeah.
1: Well said, well articulated. Good luck, Tanita, to you and give your kids a cuddle for us, won't you? And really nice to meet you. And
0: Thank you so much.
1: I don't think, you know, I can talk to Tony and others until we're blue in the face and they do a great job, but to talk to people who receive the treatment and receive the love is, speaks volumes. So thank you. Good luck, hey?
0: Yeah, thank you so much.
1: Yeah, well done. Yeah, give her a round of applause.
0: Yeah.
1: And Alex as well. And Alex is single-handedly supporting the op shop as well by the sounds of making sure it's profitable. There's Alex Johnson and Tanita Rodman. And Tanita is right in the middle of what Solaris does do.
3: Yeah.
1: Community members, friends and parents. So if you're, you know, if you had the diagnosis yourself, look them up, come in. This is a beautiful building full of happy faces, and that's why we're here today, solariscancercare.org.au. Any donation you make goes to help people like Tanita and her three kids. We'll come back in just a moment. The yes-no question for today is, do we overreact to the rain? The yeses are 52 and the noes are 6. You may have heard in the news with Philippa, it sounds like Collie is becoming the place to build military kit. So Roger Cook, the Premier, and Paul Papalia, the Defence Minister, have held a press conference this morning, so you'll hear that during the course of the day. It was a couple of years ago that Mr. Papalia was talking about the possibility that Collie would build torpedoes for the AUKUS submarines, and today they're talking about it becoming a place where they build missiles as well. So that is will be in the news with Philippa at 10 o'clock. Essendon are looking for a new coach after sacking Brad Scott as well, so that's all in the news with Philippa at 10. Thanks for listening in. We'd love to hear from you. The phone lines are open, 133-882. It is 13 minutes to 10 o'clock.
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1: 80 Railway Street in Cottesloe, if you want to come down and say hello, maybe grab a hot dog, maybe have a browse of the op shop, grab yourself a flat white or a chai latte, whatever that is. 133-82 is the phone number if you want to give us a call. There's lots of parking here and it's a really nice place to catch up with some of the smiling faces down there. Really important work they do. SolarisCancerCare.org.au if you'd like to help people like Tanita and her little family. Sam from Morley. G'day, Sam.
13: Yeah, mate. How are you today, mate?
1: Yeah, good, Sam. Do you reckon we lose our minds about the weather?
13: No, not really. Just that, like I said in my text, it gets awfully difficult to sort of like plan in work a lot of the time. I probably speak on behalf of a lot of the tradies out there because you need to sort of like plan a couple of weeks out sometimes, so you do rely on the forecast somewhat. But then when it lets you down like it did the other day, it's like you've put customers off and then the rain doesn't come and I go, hey, why didn't you come? And it's like, well, yeah, sorry. So it does make that sort of like kind of difficult at times, you know. I'm in a little bit, so.
1: Well, yeah, we get it. We've had a few comments like yours, Sam, about the reliability, but it's a big thing, isn't it? Hey Sam, good to talk to you, mate. Thank you for calling in. Good luck for in the running for $100 to spend at the Shoe Bar. Thanks, Sam.
13: Thanks, mate. Appreciate it. Bye.
1: Good on Sam from Morley. Thanks for listening in. This is Tanita. Got a nice message about you that's just come through. It says women are amazing. They can have 3 kids and battle a disease that wants to kill them, yet they still just get on with life. That is truly inspirational. Thanks, Rob. I've tried to read your message out to Robert. She's talking. She's talking to her friends. A lot of talking going on here. Darren says, I've been to Melbourne a few times. I was gobsmacked by their rain. This is Darren. Janine says, yes, absolutely, in our poll today. Absolutely, says Murray. Kate says, yes, we do lose our minds about rain in Perth. For me, it's a health thing, though. Bronchial asthma is badly triggered by humidity. Thanks, Kate. I didn't know that about you. Kate, thank you for letting us know. Yes, no, do we overreact to the rain? The yes are 53 and the no's are 7. And just before we tell you how you can get involved and maybe win some money from us, it's 7 minutes to 10 o'clock. Tony Risley, who's our Commander-in-Chief of Social Media Operations, she's given me the figures on our yes-no poll yesterday. So yes-no, we asked the question, will you be voting for or would you vote for Ballin Hansen and One Nation? 1.23 million views yesterday. 1.23 million views. That's a world record for us. 41,300 interactions. So she, Pauline, and One Nation are absolutely one of the big stories in Australia at the moment. And thanks for getting stuck into us yesterday, stuck into the poll yesterday. James and I are now going to let you know how you can win some money today.
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1: Yeah, we now have $400 to give away on the show today. Thank you to Auto Masters, who are looking after our Pumping Perth competition this week here on 6PR. So keep your phone close. We'll give you a call. You need to register at 6PR on the win page at 6pr.com.au. We'll play that sound. And we will ring one of you listening today, hopefully listening, and say to me, Simon, it's $400. You need the amount, right? You need to have the amount of money that's in the petrol tank, and you can win that $400. Thanks to Auto Masters. If you got a little sticker up on the right hand side of your windshield, like I do, I know I've got about 1200 Ks to go before I need to book in for an Auto Masters service. 1300 Auto Masters is the number if you want to book in a service with Automaster. They do a great job with my car. But thanks to Automaster, we've got $400 to give away today. That is the amount for this show, and we'll call someone a little bit later on. We are here at Solaris Cancer Care. If you have had any involvement with Solaris Cancer Care, I'd love to hear from you today. We are going to talk throughout the course of the show, sometimes, it does happen when people pass away, who have had that awful diagnosis, and yet still some people stay in contact with Solaris Cancer Care because they can access counselling down here. We're going to meet one of those fellas in just a moment. We're going to meet Vito after the 10 o'clock news. Thanks for listening in. 133-882 is our phone number. I had heard a little rumour too that Maya in Galleria is closing down today and will be closed until December. So the works continue at Galleria. Maya closing down today at Galleria and won't be opening again until December. That's one of the little rumours that's come through to us here. Mick Collis will join me after 11 o'clock as well. Looking forward to having Mick down here today. Plenty to talk to Mick about. 5 minutes to 10 now.
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1: Bit of correspondence coming in through our text terminal today. 133-82. Greg says, those One Nation numbers from yesterday just prove what you said. Our weak, lying, running, scared PM ignores 6PR at his peril. I'm very happy for him to stay away. He just lies, says Greg. Well, Greg, they're big numbers, aren't they, Greg? Once it absolutely took off yesterday. And thank you, listeners. Thank you for being part of it. Bobby says, gee, you have some weird yes-no surveys, Simon, says Bobby, with a little smiling emoji. Yeah, we spend a bit of time thinking about them, Bobby, and we do try and mix them up every single day. Eddie says a yes from me on the poll. I think it's because we here in the West think we have the best state. Don't want rain to ruin that fact, says Eddie. Thank you. And Rob says, after the Pauline Hanson numbers on our poll, I'll be asking for a pay rise, says Rob. Thank you. Thanks for being part of it today. Coming up on the... actually, we've had another couple of donations come in. The Jones family, thank you, have donated $1,000 to Solaris Cancer Care. And keeping up with the Joneses are the Anderson family, who've also donated $1,000. So good on ya to both the Jones and the Anderson families. SolarisCancerCare.com.au and .org.au, and it is a really important cause today. It's tax appeal time. Here's Philippa with the news.
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23: It's 19 degrees at 10 o'clock. Good morning, I'm Philippa Maher. The state government has outlined its plans to establish a defence manufacturing hub in WA. A six-week expression of interest period has opened for international and domestic companies to be part of the industrial base, with more than a dozen proposals already received. Defence Industries Minister Paul Papalia says while Collie would be a great site for the facility, a location hasn't been locked in.
24: We've had initial discussions with a range of people in Collie and they have been welcoming of it, but obviously as the concept develops, then there'll be greater discussions and conversations with everyone in Collie with a view to whether or not it goes ahead there. But it's something that generally could be advanced anywhere in the state.
23: WA's Shadow Minister for Energy has labelled the announcement as a thought bubble that has no substance yet. Steve Thomas says it's a long way from a firm commitment to new jobs in defence. One of the so-called ISIS brides who's been issued with a temporary exclusion order is not amongst a group currently on their way back to Australia. The federal government has confirmed 7 women and 12 children have left Syria and will land in Sydney and Melbourne later today. One woman who's deemed a severe security risk will remain in Syria along with her child. Baby bottle self-feeding devices are now banned across Australia. The products allow babies to feed from a bottle without another person holding it. ACCC Deputy Chairwoman Katrina Lowe says babies can't regulate the flow of milk by themselves.
25: We urge consumers to stop using these devices immediately if they possess one and to make sure that they always actively supervise babies during feeding.
23: The family of Neil Danaher has accepted the offer of a state funeral likely to be held at the MCG. Danaher is being celebrated for his advocacy during his lengthy battle with motor neuron disease. His diagnosis came while he was head of West Coast's football department. Fellow AFL legend Kevin Sheedy has told Simon Beaumont he also made a big impact on the coaching world.
26: Intelligence, ruthless, strong, great vision, very, very good from the point of view of making great decisions and tough.
23: 10 artworks from the private collection of late broadcaster John Laws have been donated to the Art Gallery of New South Wales. The works were collected over several decades and are valued at $5.5 million in total. In finance, the All Ords is down 42 points at 8,872. The dollar's buying 71.6 US cents and 12,713 Indonesian rupiah.
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23: Essendon is looking for its seventh coach since it last won a final after sacking Brad Scott. Eddie Summerfield is at Bombers headquarters.
5: It was 8 days ago Brad Scott felt he had full support of the board. This morning, President Andrew Welsh told the Essendon coach his time was up. One win in 24 games, Welsh wanting a fresh voice, players in recent weeks frustrated by results. Scott still having 18 months to run on his contract. The Bombers training this morning under Dean Solomon. This fan wearing a red Make Essendon Great Again cap, hoping James Hurd could return in some capacity to the club.
7: I'd love to see him involved in the club in some way, maybe a director of coaching.
5: Eddie Summerfield, Tullamarine.
23: The Nasi Kokkinakis has put retirement thoughts on hold with a 5-set win in the opening round of the French Open. Craig Gabriel reports from Roland Garros.
8: The Nasi Kokkinakis was incredible. His opponent served for the match in the fifth and was up 5-2, but Kokkinakis kept coming back and he beat Terence Atman 6-7, 6-2, 4-6, 6-3, 7-5. Kokkinakis has been riddled with injuries his whole career. Last year he had an Achilles tendon from a dead man implanted into his shoulder. Alex Di Minaur and Daria Kasatkina had straight set wins, but they were lost for Mayor Joint, Talia Gibson and Emerson Jones, who lost to Iga Swiatek. Craig Gabriel, Paris.
23: That's the latest news and sport.
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11: Emergency works continue this morning. East Victoria Park, Shepparton Road, southbound between Mint Street and Cardiff Street. That left lane closed. ATCO Gas are on site. In some good news, an earlier crash in Rockingham, NS Avenue northbound after Ray Road has been cleared. I'm Rob Beaver on Perth's traffic leader, 6PR.
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23: A sunny day today with a top of 25 degrees, but then rain for the rest of the week. Showers increasing tomorrow with 23 degrees. Easing across Thursday with 21, but back again for Friday and the weekend with tops of 19. And the showers will continue for the holiday Monday with 18. Right now it's 18 degrees. More news at 11 on Perth 6PR.
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0: Yes, that must mean it's 10 o'clock if we play Down Harder by Australian Crawl. Thanks for listening in today. We are down at Solaris Cancer Care. It's 80 Railway Street in Cottesloe. Come down and say hello, and I'd love to hear from you if you've been impacted by Solaris. They've got their 25-year anniversary coming up, and we're going to speak to some more people down here today who use the services or been impacted by the services in some way, shape or form. I've got a couple of reporters coming up on the show in just a moment. Jamie Freestone from Channel 9 has been in court for Liam Hall, and Liam is the alleged Australia Day terrorist. You may recall that story. And Chelsea Bowden, Sparky Bowden, has been to the presser about the potential to build missiles in Collie. We think it's Collie. And Andrew raises a really good point over by text message. The Treasurer produced the budget 2 weeks ago in WA, and how much was allocated for our defence missile type factory wasn't even mentioned in the budget. You raise a good point, Andrew. That is very true. And I think the figure being bandied around in the West today is in the order of $550 million. So good point, well raised by you. Thanks for listening in. Our yes-no poll that's running today is do we lose our collective minds in Perth when there's some rain on the horizon? And that's been well subscribed today as well. Give us a call, 133-882. Now, Solaris Cancer Care offers a range of services for people around medical advice, around support for friends and loved ones and families, but they also provide counselling to people who have been left behind after a loved one has been lost. And joining me on the program now is Vito Forte, who is that fella. He lost his wife, Susan, earlier this calendar year. Vito, nice to meet you. Thanks for talking to us.
1: Thanks, Simon.
0: Yeah. Tell us a bit about Susan's situation and what happened.
1: Yeah, so Susan was diagnosed with non-small cell lung cancer, which is actually a lung cancer that you can catch, believe it or not, and it's for non-smokers. So she was never a smoker or anything like that. She went through roughly 2 years of treatment, and that was to fundamentally no avail, and she passed earlier this year in January. Just
0: very
1: over
0: sorry.
1: 4 months ago.
0: I'm very sorry about that. That's awful. She was 57, wasn't she?
1: 57,
0: which is too young.
1: Yeah. Exactly.
0: And getting a disease when you're a non-smoker essentially like a smoking-based disease is awful.
1: Yeah.
0: Vito, why are you here? Why am I talking to you today? Because you just keep coming back to this place, right?
1: I do. It's actually sort of turned into a bit of a sort of a second home. So it was funny. I had my when Susan was going through treatment, we actually had booked a number of different things for her to participate in here at Solaris. The sad thing about that was that she actually became so ill we couldn't actually undertake those particular services and had to sort of cancel those. And after Susan's passing, which obviously is very traumatic, I actually found a leaflet of the services that were available, and it's sort of funny how that happens. I'll probably mention that later, but I actually saw that there was a group counselling session there, and I thought, you know what, I think I need to go and do that. Mm-hmm. And manly men, we don't ever think we need that kind of stuff, right? We need to be strong and all of this kind of thing. But I have to say that it has been fundamentally life-changing. It's given me an ability to find my way through this process and met a whole bunch of people that I probably would never have met. Mm. Yeah. The group that I was with, we still catch up. We've got a coffee catch up, not this Sunday coming, Sunday after. Mm-hmm. I'll do a shout out to them in a minute. Mm-hmm. And avail yourself of other services. So, and I actually, when I can, I actually volunteer here as well.
0: Okay.
1: Not in the op shop. That's not my sort of thing.
0: No, yeah.
1: But, Saturday we've got a repair cafe here, so I come and help, fix stuff.
0: Okay.
1: my background's in computer stuff, so I tend to go in and plug cables into things and magic happens, right?
0: Turn things on and off again. Yeah, sitting here under the balcony, you and I sitting here in the sun, we are talking about an insidious disease that that people pass away from. But I made the comment to Nita and to Alex earlier on, and to the CEO that this is a, and you're very much an example of, it's a people thing, isn't it?
1: It is, and I think what it makes you realise is that you're not alone. So what tends to happen when your partner or your child or a family member passes is you feel alone. You get this sort of cloud that descends on you, and you don't know what to do. And it gives you a map, for want of a better term, in terms of understanding what you can do. And the other really important bit is you're not alone, right? So I think, you know, our journeys are all different. The way we go through grief is different, and that's okay. What this allows you to do is to, as I said, associate with others that are going through a similar journey. You get a level of understanding that you do not get from people that haven't been through it. And the other thing, you know, as someone, you don't think about this, but everyone is going to go through this. Everyone.
0: Yep.
1: But no one wants to talk about it.
0: Okay.
1: So the ability to have that conversation and to get a level of understanding actually makes your life better.
0: Yes.
1: Not just for you, but for those around you.
0: Yes.
1: So, you know, my kids are adults. They're in their 30s. They've got their own journey. Their journey is different, right? And being able to express what you're feeling in a group session or even one-on-one, they have different sort of offerings here.
0: Or on the radio. Yeah.
1: Or on the radio. The microphone's getting a little bit soggy at the moment. It just really helps.
0: Yes.
1: Right? And
0: I can hear that and see that.
1: It's that kind of thing.
0: Yeah. Vito Forte is our guest, and that is one of the best names I've ever heard, ever. Sounds like an Italian Formula
1: not,
0: One.
1: Not at school. It wasn't,
0: and
1: honestly. It really wasn't.
0: Congratulate on being probably the most articulate IT person I've ever spoken to as well, so well done on that. Now, give a shout-out to your grief counselling.
1: Oh, yeah.
0: But your twin sister's here.
1: My twin sister is actually here.
0: She's here, and she's demanded that you give her a shout-out.
1: No, because as a twin, you never acknowledge the fact that they exist, right? Because that's just giving them way too much credit.
0: What's your twin sister's name, please, Vito?
1: Her full name,
0: yes.
1: Given that you've fundamentally talked about mine, is Francesca.
0: Yes.
1: Right? So.
0: Hi, Francesca.
1: She's known as Fran or Franca, depending on who you talk to.
0: Who's your grief counselling group, mate?
1: My grief counselling group. Shout out to Chris, Barb, Anna, Claire, Stacey, and Brad. And obviously our counsellor was Julie, who's here, and Alice as well, who's standing out here in front of
0: us.
1: Hi,
0: Alice. How are you?
1: So thank you to all of those.
0: Yeah. All right. Do they all talk as much as you, your grief counselling group?
1: You know, there are chatters and non-chatters. Can I say that?
0: Yeah.
1: But that's okay. Everybody does their own thing.
0: It's really nice to meet you. I'm very sorry for your loss. To bounce back in here sort of only a few months after losing Susan is a remarkable effort. And I guess testament to what your mates in the grief counselling, to Alice and the counsellors and what Solaris do, right?
1: Exactly. And I think, you know, my advice, and I think I mentioned this to the group, is the best decision I made was actually making the effort to come and use the services.
0: Yes.
1: And if someone asked me the same thing, I would say them to the same thing. Either here, there's obviously Charlie Hospital. They've got a particular set up there, and then other regional spots as well. Do not be afraid. You are not alone.
0: All right, mate. Well said. Well done. Give Vito a round of applause, everybody. Well explained. Thank you.
1: Thank you.
0: Dig deep, folks, for people like Vito. And I wish we were talking in better circumstances, Vito, but it's really nice to meet you.
1: It's how I make sure that the memory of Susan continues.
0: Yeah, well done. Well said. Vito Forte here down at Solaris Cancer Care, and a heartfelt testament to what this place does and what it's done for him and his family. So Susan was lost to cancer in January of this year. So volunteers now at Solaris on occasion and spoke beautifully. And now he's walking out there and everyone wants to shake his hand and give him a cuddle. And why wouldn't you? We are down here at Solaris Cancer Care. We'd love to hear from you. The phone lines are open, 133-882. We'd love to hear from you. Do we lose our collective minds when it rains in Perth? Yes, we do, says Chris, especially on the road when it rains. Get the mayor of Colley on. Get Troy on. He's thought of building missiles and torpedoes, says Colin. Colin, we joked about that on this morning with our when we were having our team meeting, and it's Troy, if you're listening, phone lines are open, mate, 133-882. We're going to talk to a couple of reporters next as we head up to 18 minutes past 10. Jamie Freestone has been in court with the alleged Australia Day terrorist, and Chelsea Bowden has been to the, let's call it the missile press conference this morning, and she's got some more details for us. We're down at Solaris Cancer Care. Please dig deep. It's a great cause. SolarisCancerCare.org.au. Come down, have a coffee with me and Vito and Fran, or you can pick up a gem from the op shop as well. I thoroughly recommend meeting Fran. Back in a sec.
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2: Love to hear from you today. Mick Collis will join us in around about an hour's time. So Mick will be on site down here at Solaris. So if you want to meet Mick Collis, come down here. We've got sausages in a bun. We've got Anton working hard over on the barbecue over there. We've got the coffee van here as well. Maybe have a swan around the op shop as well. Dale from Yokine says, wow, Simon, what a champion bloke Vito is, hey? Only in January losing her. So strong. Yes, Dale. Amazing bloke. Do we lose our minds, collective minds, when the rain comes in? The yeses are 63 and the noes are 9. Mark says, I'm a big yes. And as soon as a few drops land on your windscreen, they all forget how to drive, says Mark. Yes, we do, especially on the roads when it rains, says Chris. Thanks for your thoughts. And if you had anything to do with Neil Danaher, he did pass away on the weekend. The news came through yesterday. If you had anything to do with Neil Danaher, if you met him, you know, at the footy or in life, let us know. He had a lot to do with both West Coast and with Frio, so he spent quite a bit of time in Perth. Jamie Freestone is with Channel 9 News, and he joins us on the program now. G'day, Jamie. How are you?
3: Good morning, Simon. Well, thank you.
2: You've been at the Perth Magistrates Court. What can you tell us?
3: So the alleged Australia Day bomber, Liam Alexander Hall, has made an appearance this morning. We were expecting him to enter pleas to his charges, but they were instead only read to him. Now, this, of course, happened on Australia Day. It was not long after midday at the Invasion Day rally in Forest Place that he allegedly threw this device. And the charge was read to him that with intent to harm, he threw an improvised grenade at a crowd that was likely to endanger the life, health or safety of any person. This is the first time that I've heard it referred to as a grenade. And,
2: yes.
3: He was also read a charge of making an explosive substance under suspicious circumstances, and that also a charge of engaging in a terrorist act. The only words that he needed to say today was that he understood the charges. He appeared from the Franklin Centre, which is a secure forensic facility at Greylands Hospital, and he did appear a lot more subdued at this court appearance to what I saw him the day after this incident happened back in January. So he is in that forensic facility at Greylands Hospital and has been remanded in custody to reappear in September. The prosecutor said it would take at least 12 weeks to put together the brief.
2: Yep. Jamie, I'm with you. I haven't heard the word grenade used before. Can we hypothesise while we're using that? A grenade to me is something that has a lever and a pin and, you know, it's like a World War II sort of term, isn't it? Was grenade explained, Jamie?
3: Not in court. I mean, the police commissioner has in the past explained what they allege was the device, and it was some sort of glass cup or something that had a fuse on it. And the police commissioner did suggest that it was by good fortune that the fuse has somehow come away from this device as it's been thrown through the air.
2: Yep.
3: I was at that event that day reporting, and it appears that I was standing only about 15 metres away from where that device landed, and I didn't even know that it had been thrown. So, bit disconcerting when you hear all these details.
2: Mm. Oh, yeah, for sure. So, Jamie, just to repeat for our listeners, this was an appearance today from Greylands, presumably by video. So he has further appearances down the track, yeah?
3: He does. He'll next appear before the Stirling Gardens Magistrates Court, which is the court that matters go to before they make their way up to the Supreme Court.
2: Yeah, all right. Jamie, thank you very much. I think, is there any other detail our listeners need to know?
3: Not at this stage, other than that he just said that he understood the charges, and we get to have a plea from him on those charges.
2: Yeah, sure. All right. Jamie, thanks so much. Thanks for chatting to our listeners and to me. See you, mate. You'll see Jamie's reports on Nine News this afternoon, and probably hear them on 6PR as well. Grenade is the new word that's being used around this alleged attack on Australia Day. Wowee. Chelsea Bowden has been to a press conference this morning. We've got a little bit more detail about the announcement. Unsurprisingly, you read about it first in the paper. Don't get me started about that. But anyway, Chelsea went along to the press conference today, and we believe the word missiles has been used, and we are trying to work out whether the Collie is the town of choice. Chelsea Bowden, good morning.
4: Morning, Simon. Yeah, that's right. I've been at the Defence and Security Conference and Exhibition. It's down at the Perth Convention Centre. And so Premier Roger Cook and Defence Industries Minister Paul Papalia kind of outlined a bit more about what we read in the paper this morning about this new, they're calling it a complex multi-decade project, which is essentially their plans to build a defence manufacturing hub here in WA. It's going to be called the Western Defence Forge. And what they're doing at this early stage is they're inviting companies from around the world to come forward and put an expression of interest in place if they'd like to be part of this facility. So if they want to help build it from the ground up and be based themselves in WA and supply and manufacture some defence equipment here. Like you said, the word missile has been thrown around a lot. That was kind of like the buzzword of the story in the paper this morning. The Defence Minister did clarify that this facility will be capable of manufacturing anything defence related, so any kind of defence related equipment. So that could be vehicles, satellite equipment, things down to first aid kits. So there's not really going to be a restraint on what can be built there, but also saying absolutely missiles and missile components will be capable of being built there as well.
2: Sure. Hey, Chelsea, so we're still waiting to see where this will be. The Western Defence Forge, and were the question asked as to whether the feds are supportive at this stage?
4: So the Premier says he has spoken with the Federal Defence Minister, Richard Miles, who is on board with it. He's actually set to speak here at this conference tomorrow. So the Premier said we can hear more directly from him tomorrow. He seems quite confident that the Commonwealth will be on board with this and help move it forward.
2: Yeah, all right. Thank you, Chelsea. So we're none the wiser as to where the Western Defence Forge could end up. Do you still get a sense that it's a set of buildings, sort of a bricks and mortar type announcement, Chelsea, or is it more of an initiative that, you know, where private enterprise can be involved as well, and it might be, you know, in different parts of WA?
4: Yeah, at this stage it's still like the early days of trying to get it off the ground by getting global businesses involved. Obviously, they've got to get lots of companies on board to get something like this off the ground. They are already in discussions, like you said, about locations for it. Collie is obviously an ideal spot for them, but it's not been locked in yet. They have received, I think, around 20 proposals from 12 different companies already. So it looks like it's definitely starting to move ahead. This expression of interest period is going to last for 6 weeks, and then hopefully we'll learn a little bit more after that.
2: Yeah, all right. Chelsea, thank you very much for the update. We'll hear your voice in our news bulletins across the day. Thank you, Chelsea.
4: Thanks.
2: Chelsea Bowden from the 6PR newsroom. So still not a lot of meat on the bones. My earlier comment about these stories just keep appearing in the paper. They appear in the paper before the announcement. Now, that's the new convention. That's a new way. Maybe people don't care. But I think there'll be a lot of journalists listening today say, is there any chance that you could hold a press conference and you make the announcement there, not via the front page? And this is no reflection on the people, the journos who work at the West, but it's just all one-way traffic from the Premier's office these days. Barely a day goes by. There's not the red word exclusive. Anyway, that's just me. That is a change in how things are done. We're down here at Solaris Cancer Care. We're at 80 Railway Street. If you'd like to come down, we'd love to see you. Mick Collis, not far away. He'll join me after 11 o'clock today. Phone lines are open, 133-882. Jim says, Collie, this should be in Albany, near the prison, says Jim. So Jim would rather see the Western Defence Forge in Albany, if it is one set of buildings, which we're assuming it is. I'd love to see you. 133-882. We're going to talk to, thank you to the Matson family who've donated $30 today. Thanks to the Matsons, the Barsley family, $200, and the Ranger family, $20 as well. Thanks for digging deep. It's really important. It's tax appeal time. Solaris, have some high-end corporate sponsors and philanthropic donations made, but they really rely on people like you and me, to help them tick along on a day-to-day basis. Thank you for listening. Back in a sec.
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5: Be aware of a crash in West Perth this morning. The Mitchell southbound Graham Farmer Freeway, that right lane closed. Incident response are on site. Towie's also there. You can expect delays back towards Vincent Street and a truck breakdown in Morley Tonkin Highway southbound exit to Morley Drive. That left emergency lane is blocked. There is a mechanic on site. I'm Rob Beaver on Perth's traffic leader, 6PR.
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2: Down here at Solaris Cancer Care, we are at 80 Railway Street in Cottesloe if you want to come down and say hello. Now, I'm a little bit, I have some trepidation in introducing my next guest because she made me cry last year when we were down here. She has an involvement with Solaris Cancer Care, which I'll tell you about now, but she, in the last 12 months has been on the ground as an ambassador. Amy, hi, how are you? Good to see you. Amy Hickman is, I met her last year and she's now an ambassador, but you got your own story about Solaris, don't you?
3: Mm-hmm. Yes.
2: Yeah. Far away, tell us.
3: Yeah, so I suppose last year when we spoke, I was talking about my diagnosis.
2: Yes.
3: And a lot's happened in the last 12 months. Mm. I had the opportunity to apply as a patient ambassador to go and attend a global annual conference, mm-hmm. Specifically around advanced breast cancer. Mm-hmm. And I just applied and I thought, why not? I'm doing really well. I was living my life 2 years into my diagnosis and I thought, why not? Mm. And a lot of the people who were in the lineup in terms of patient advocates from around the world had actually given me hope. So their stories had really helped me get through my diagnosis.
2: Yep.
3: But also a lot of the teams who were there, medical and also researchers, I'd also followed them as well. So, yeah, long story short, I applied and I got accepted.
2: Here you are.
3: Yes.
2: Here you are and there you go.
3: Yeah.
2: Amy, talk to me about this concept of survivorship.
3: Yeah. Mm. Yeah. That really was the real big takeaway for me, actually attending the conference. Solaris' services, as I spoke about last time, and yeah, will continue to advocate, to everybody, really, really do help, people not just survive with the cancer diagnosis, but actually thrive. And people, not everybody, but a lot of people now, because the treatments are getting much better than they were a few years ago, people are living longer with cancer.
2: Okay.
3: And that was the real big takeaway for me, was that everything that Solaris does, all of the services that they provide, was basically the biggest takeaway for me actually attending the conference, is that medical treatment, yes, very, very, very important, but actually accessing the complementary therapies like Solaris' services. Mm. And I was so proud to be there to be able to actually share with other patient advocates.
2: You raise surviving is one thing, but thriving and prospering is another thing,
3: absolutely,
2: isn't it?
3: Absolutely.
2: And that's and you're living proof of that. How is your health?
3: Really, really good. Mm. I like to say I'm not surviving, I'm thriving.
2: Yep.
3: And I'm so grateful to be here. And I'm so grateful that the treatment's working, but I'm also so grateful that I have access to the complementary therapies, which really, really help me.
2: Yep.
3: Get through each day and thrive and believe and have that hope that I can still live a really good life.
2: Living, breathing proof of all of that, Amy, no doubt about it. I like to hear. I like

0: it's not in your wildest dreams, hey?
1: No. Yeah. No, which is why I take every single opportunity to share the importance of people accessing Solarisi services, and that's why I'm so proud to sit here today and actually be an ambassador for an organisation which has really helped me and helped so many other people.
0: Yeah. So given that you're an ambassador, I'll get you to talk to my listeners who are at home driving around, doing whatever, fiddling around in the shed, whatever it is. Why should people donate or contribute?
1: Oh, wow. Because every dollar which comes through to Solaris helps people access those complementary services. And it really does make a difference.
0: Tell me what they are. What are the complementary services?
1: Counseling, Reiki, one of the girls mentioned it earlier on. We have a dietitian here who really helps cancer clients who are actually going through a cancer diagnosis and on treatment. And she's trained to be able to actually provide you with, I suppose, the advice which is proven, versus there's so much information out there about you need to eat this, you need to do this, and you need to do that, and it's messy. Whereas I suppose at Solaris, you've actually got a trained dietitian who's really there to be able to help you, and she does cooking classes, and you just get to meet other people who are actually going through what you're going through.
0: And you can't, it is a complementary service that is organic, it's evolved over time, but you can't, a complimentary service too is camaraderie, friendship.
1: Absolutely.
0: Love, support.
1: All of the above. And if anybody's listening today who's been thinking, I need to access those services and has just been thinking about it, I would strongly recommend go on the website, go on to Solaris Cancer Care, call or just pop into the Cottesloe Centre, because even just coming into the centre and having a cuppa really helps.
0: It's interesting talking to Vito because he said once he'd made the leap of faith to come in here, not faith as in a religious faith, but that leap to actually come here, that changed everything. And it's when you see it and feel it and surround you, it's a thing, isn't it?
1: It really is. And I had that feeling when I first came through the doors and I still get the feeling now.
0: Good to see you again.
1: Thank you.
0: We got through it. Amy Hickman is an ambassador for Solaris Care. If you'd like to contribute today, please do. SolarisCancerCare.org.au. We'd love you to do that today. Amy, good to see you.
1: And you.
0: Well done.
1: Thank you.
0: And well done on prospering and thriving and all that you do. Keep up the good work.
1: Will do. Thank you.
0: Thank you. Amy Hickman, everybody. How good. She's an ambassador for Solaris and she's thriving and prospering. How good is that? We'll take a break. It is 18 minutes to 11 o'clock. Love to hear from you. The phone lines are open. 133-882 is the phone number. You can text in. Our yes, no poll is very different to the course that we're down here for today. It's do we overreact when we know there's some rain coming in Perth? The yeses are 66 and the noes are 10. Philippa's got the news at 10 o'clock. She'll hear from Chelsea Bowden about the Defence Manufacturing Hub to be built in WA, the Western Defence Forge. South Australian police are resuming another search for the missing 4-year-old Gus Lamont and all the very latest. Thanks for listening in. I'm Simon Beaumont. Mick Collis not far away. Come and give us a visit. 80 Railway Street in Cottesloe. This is the Solaris Cancer Care outside broadcast. Back in a sec.

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3: Thanks for listening in. Mick Cotler's not far away. He'll join us down here at the desk. Thanks for getting in contact with us. If you've met Neil Danaher, have had anything to do with him, please let us know. I've just heard from gun former Australian batsman Graham Wood, plucky, talented, flashy left-hander. Woody, hi Woody, says first met Neil Danaher, both raking the long jump fit at their respective daughters' little athletics at Melville. Great family man. Thanks, Woody. Good to hear from you today, mate. And Woody, just to let, I think I, over the journey, I've always said to Glenn Jakovich, 3 bags of ice for $12. And people say, no, it's 3 bags of ice for $15. Now, that's my way of saying let's watch the football and enjoy a frothy chop. 3 for $12. Service stations are selling 3 bags of ice for $12. Thanks, Woody. Good to hear from you. John from Williston, I will get to you in just a moment. We'd love to hear from you today if you want to give us a call, 133-882. And the Solaris Care Cancer Council is is with us. Now, Shannon, you're here with a special guest. You've got Anton.
0: I am here with Anton. He's been cooking the sausages down here today, and they smell delicious.
3: Hi, Anton. How are you?
8: Very good, very good. Thank you very much.
3: Nice to meet you. I'm about to tuck into one of your sausages.
8: Okay, thank you very much.
3: Yeah, thank you. Now, we've got someone special on the line.
8: Yeah, my daughter, Maz.
3: Yeah.
8: What? She will take all the talk. You know, she's very good.
3: tell me a bit about Maz.
8: Maz, she's the... All of them, Maz and Nadine, they are the best, you know. That's They look after me as well.
3: Yes.
8: After my wife, she passed away.
3: Yes.
8: From the cancer.
3: Yes. Which was 2020, which was last year?
8: Yes, 2 years ago.
3: Yes.
8: 2 years
3: ago. All right.
8: Ago.
3: I'm sorry, Maz. I'm sorry, Anton, to hear about that. So and she and Maz have, are still involved with the Solaris services they offer here. And why are you here cooking sausages and being a nice fellow?
8: I started to come to Solaris. My wife, she pulled me out to do the sound healing, et cetera, et cetera.
3: Yes.
8: So I attached to it.
3: Yep.
8: After she passed away, I've been committed to the Solaris, which is the good organization to do the best for everybody.
3: Yeah. How old are you, mate, if you don't mind me asking?
8: I'm 21. No, 75 almost.
3: 75?
8: Yes.
3: Oh, well done. And you're...
8: Thank you.
3: Yeah, nice to meet you.
8: Thank you very much.
3: What do you think of this place?
8: Very nice. Mm. It's hard for everybody, you know.
3: Yes.
8: It's like a bee, everybody working, you know. Not from here, it's just people from outside as well, you know, supporting.
3: Well, I'm sorry to hear that Amal passed away a couple of years ago. Nice to meet you, Anton.
8: Thank you very much.
3: Thank you, mate. Big hand for Anton, everybody.
8: Thank you.
3: Thanks, mate.
8: Thank you very much.
3: Maz Mataris joins us on the line now, and she is Anton's... she's from Anton's family. Maz's mum, Amal, passed away a couple of years ago, as you heard Anton say. Hi, Maz. How are you?
9: Good, thanks. How are you?
3: Good, thanks. Goes all right, Anton, doesn't he, for 75?
9: He does all right, Anton, yeah.
3: It's always interesting for me. I've been had a bit to do with Solaris over the years, Maz, and it is about people like Anton, like you, and like your mum. It's always amazing to me that people keep coming back here, even though they someone has passed. It's not for everyone, of course, but obviously it's important to you and to Anton, right?
9: Yes, it is very much.
3: What's your involvement now with Solaris?
9: Our involvement now was more so like, well, when obviously Mum was going through her treatment, she was going now, and we just saw so much more positive mindset for Mum. Like going through the medical stuff and all that aside, she was utilising the services and doing things for her that made her feel happy no matter what part of the journey that she was on. After her passing, for us, it's a way to keep her memory sort of alive within our little community. So at work, I work at a childcare service in Inglewood, kids on Beaufort, and there now annually, this is our second year or third year. We did one drive, I think, before Mum's passing, and then the second and the third. And we do donations, clothing donations for the op shop. We have like a QR code where the families can scan and donate, families and our staff as well. And they're just the little things. And just raising awareness, really. A lot of the families I've spoken to didn't even know, you know, Solaris, or place like Solaris did exist for their family members as well, use the services.
3: So kids on Beaufort, as you say, donate clothing and you donate to the appeal as well. Can you tell me how much you have raised in total through kids on Beaufort for Solaris?
9: Off the top of my head, I can't remember. I think Amanda has those numbers somewhere. Over $500.
3: Just over $5,000, Amanda tells me.
9: Oh, $5,000. Well, there you go. I missed a zero. Thank you.
3: Oh, well done. Well done. Yeah. And that's, I think you're right though about the awareness of Solaris. It's amazing it's one of those, bittersweet things, isn't it? You don't know about Solaris until you need it. And it's, just one of those things that we here at 6BR are very proud to sort of try and, let people know about it. But I guess, you know, it's, people find out about it when they get that awful diagnosis, right?
9: Yeah. And you know what? And when Mum got her diagnosis, we had no idea. It was through a friend of mine. Who I knew, from the school, a school mum who'd also gone through her own battle, and she said, oh, has your mum been to Solaris? And I was like, no, I don't know, what is it? So she gave me the info, I passed it on to Mum, and then that's how we were made aware, and then now we're just raising more awareness because it's amazing what they do there.
3: Yeah, all right. How's Maz going today? Is she doing a good job? She's. He said you're very good, Maz.
9: Yeah, yeah, she is. Thanks, Dad.
3: you say he goes all right, and he says you're good, you're very good.
9: Yes.
3: They are good descriptions. Hey, keep up the good work. $5,000 is amazing. It's called Kids on Beaufort. If people want to get along, there's a QR code, and people can find out how they can get him, stay involved. Hey.
9: Excellent. Thank you. And also, just while we're on, from our family to this appeal, we'd like to also donate $500 to Solaris today.
3: $500. $500 from the Maz and Anton's family. Thanks, you, Maz. That's very, very generous of you. And have a great day. Hey, thanks for talking to us.
9: No worries. Cheers. Thanks for having me.
3: Thank you, Maz. Notaris.
10: See you, Dad.
3: See you, Dad. Get back to the barbecue, Anton. Thanks, mate. Well done. All right, $5,000 they've raised from the Kids on Beaufort. So we're down here broadcasting live from Solaris Cancer Care in Cottesloe. It's at 80 Railway Street. Come down, say hello, grab one of Anton's hot dogs, pick up some from the op shop, the coffee van's here as well. I can't say it enough times. Solaris Cancer Care relies on your generosity. Folks, if you're listening, we'd love to hear from you. Now, well, earlier on we had a request from one of our listeners to find out more about the dam levels, and Dean from Watercorp has been good enough to join us on the line. G'day, Dean.
11: Yeah, g'day, Bowie. How are you?
3: Yeah, very well. Thanks for talking to us again, mate. Dean, I'm wondering if we talk less about dam levels these days because we do have the desal plants. It's not all, water's not all coming from our dams. But what can you tell us about dam levels?
11: Yeah, and look, I think there is something in that, Bowie. So dams currently about 40% full, and that's, you know, roughly where they were at this point last year. But as you mentioned, if it wasn't for Perth's desalination plants, those levels would be far, far lower. So, look, there is, I think, still a misconception that all the water that is in those dams comes from the sky. Some does, but, look, the majority is actually from that desalinated seawater that's banked in the dams for the warmer months when we really need it. So it's not always a straightforward correlation between rainfall and dam levels.
3: I did not know that, Dean. So desal tops the dams up, hey?
11: Yeah, that's it. And look, around 40% of the water that comes out of our taps is actually desalinated seawater. And we compare that to about 15% that comes from stream flow into our dams. So, yeah, you can really get a sense of the importance of desalination in that supply mix. And especially when you contrast that to the eastern states where they get 80 to 90% of their water from rainfall.
3: Up against the clock a little bit here, Dean, but how's the Alkimos install going? When will that come online, do you think?
11: Yeah, going well, Bowie. Still on track for completion in about mid-2028. So that'll provide about another 50 gigalitres in its first stage there and help us reduce groundwater use from the northern suburbs there.
3: All right. Thank you very much for joining us today, Dean. Well explained. Thank you.
11: Good on you, Bowie. Thanks, mate.
3: Good morning, mate. Dean from Water Corporation. It is 3 minutes to 11 o'clock. Mick Collis not far away. Phone lines are open, 133-882.
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3: I just mentioned that there's three bags of ice for $12 at the moment at one of the I think it's a Vibe petrol station in Aussie Park. And Sam says, I got sick of paying for those kind of prices for bag frozen water, so I bought a small commercial ice machine that lives in our garage. Thanks, Sam. I wonder if that's paid for itself. We do tend to overreact when it rains, says Philip in Parmelia. I put you down as a yes, mate. Thank you. And Scotty, thank you, Scotty. $100 for Solaris from the wife, dogs and I, Bowie. Scotty, that is very nice of you. Thank you very much. Not quite sure why you keep referring to everything as Australian dollar. I would have thought that was quite self-explanatory considering we live in Australia, says Marshall. Mark, that's what we in their business call a joke. It's a joke. It's 11 o'clock. Here's Philip.
19: Got something to say? Call 6PR 133-882. 6PR.
20: It's 20 degrees at 11 o'clock. Good morning, I'm Philippa Maher. The first steps in establishing a defence manufacturing hub in WA have been revealed. Chelsea Bowden reports.
21: The facility, to be known as the Western Defence Forge, will be a complex multi-decade project designed to boost WA's role in strengthening the country's defence capabilities. The state government has issued a call out for global businesses which want to establish a presence in WA and help shape the new manufacturing base. The hub will be capable of manufacturing anything within the defence supply chain, from missile components to vehicles and surveillance equipment. The southwest town of Collie has been touted as an ideal site for the hub, but a location hasn't been locked in. Chelsea Bowden, Perth.
20: The man accused of attempting to bomb the Invasion Day rally in Forest Place on January 26 has appeared in the Perth Magistrates Court. Nine News Perth reporter Jamie Freestone says the 31-year-old Liam Alexander Hall was read the charges but did not enter pleas.
22: And the charges read to him that with intent to harm, he threw an improvised grenade at a crowd. He was also read a charge of making an explosive substance under suspicious circumstances, also a charge of engaging in a terrorist act. The only words that he needed to say today was that he understood the charges.
20: He's next due to appear in the Stirling Gardens Magistrates Court in September. There's been another road fatality, the sixth in 3 days. It happened after a car with five people crashed into an animal in the West Kimberley region yesterday. Police say the 58-year-old driver of the Toyota Land Cruiser Ute hit the animal on Great Northern Highway around 100 kilometres south of Derby. He died at the scene. His four passengers received non-life-threatening injuries. South Australia police have returned to a remote property to resume the search for missing 4-year-old Gus Lamont. Detectives will spend the next 3 days searching the outback station following recent heavy rain. The young boy vanished from the property in September last year, with police treating his disappearance as a major crime. In finance, the All Ords is down 37 points at 8,877. The dollar's buying 71.6 US cents and 12,743 Indonesian rupiah.
19: Finance on Perth 6PR. Whatever role you need them to play, NAB is your partner for every stage of business. NAB, more than money.
20: Senior leaders of the Essendon Football Club are facing the media following the sacking of coach Brad Scott. Essendon's board made the decision to cut the coach over the weekend after just one win from the past 24 games. President Andrew Walsh has explained why they made the decision.
23: We are not comfortable with where we currently sit. As a board, we met in recent days, assessed our position honestly and made a decision. The nature of our losses, the way we are playing, and the key performance indicators we set out at the start of the season are not trending in the right direction.
20: The latter leading Dockers have hit the track after their club record 10th straight win. Dane Metham is there.
1: Skipper Alex Pearce is doing everything he can after his knee injury to make the trip to Brisbane to face the reigning premiers on Saturday. Hayden Young is also likely to be available as he recovers from a concussion. Jake Romero made his waffle return over the weekend following his facial surgery after a training incident a few weeks ago. Ruckman Sean Darcy is most likely still another week away with a calf strain, while Caleb Sarong did some light walking during this morning's session. Dame Effham, Coburn.
20: Formula One's governing body is proposing to bring back V8 engines following this season's trouble-plagued switch to EV power. The backflip will see cars race next season with a 60-40 split between combustion and electric engines. Red Bull's Max Verstappen says the change is the bare minimum, but more needs to be done.
2: I know what it feels like to drive pure racing cars and pure overtakes, pure racing and just natural driving. This is all a bit like, especially qualifying, like very anti-driving, anti-racing, and that's not what Formula One should be about.
20: That's the latest news and sport.
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24: There's been a crash in Mirrabooka this morning. Reed Highway eastbound exit to Alexander Drive. The left lanes are blocked. Heavy delays and emergency services are on site. Otherwise, crash West Perth, the Mitchell southbound at the Graham Farmer. That right lane is closed and emergency works continue east of Victoria Park, Shepparton Road southbound between Mint Street and Cardiff Street. I'm Rob Beaver on Perth's traffic leader, 6PR.
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20: We have a sunny day today with a top of 25 degrees, but the rain will come in tomorrow. Showers will increase with 23 degrees. They'll ease across Thursday with 21, but we've got more showers for Friday and the weekend with tops of 19, as well as for the holiday Monday with 18. Right now it's 20 degrees. 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
3: Thanks for listening in. See you, Rob. Rob from Freo's just dropped in and he's refusing to talk to me on the microphone. He's too busy. Just hanging around during the news. Rob from Frio, nice to see you, Rob. He's a long-term listener and supporter. We are at Solaris Cancer Care today, which is at 80 Railway Street in Cottesloe. Please dig deep if you can, if you're able. SolarisCancerCare.org.au is the website. we're asking the question today, do we lose our collective minds in Perth when it rains? And that's a yes-no poll for today. Someone should blow the rain up, says Bruce. I have to work in it. And that is invoking Ted Bullpitch, which is a name I haven't heard for quite some time. Thanks for listening in. Russ says, I'm not sure we need a missile factory when we will soon have enough windmills to blow any threat away, says Russ. Thank you, Russ. Mick Collis will join us in just a moment on the show. And I think Todd yes. Johnston.
0: I'm listening.
3: Hello, Todd. Mate, I was looking forward to listening
0: to Rob from Fremantle. He's got many words, many things to say. And why did he run away? This isn't fair.
3: I don't know. I saw it as a slight, as an insult, but he's taken off. He even had a meeting to go to, so.
0: Yeah.
3: But that's what they all say, isn't it?
0: Yeah, that's exactly right. Mate, are you enjoying yourself down there? Fantastic service for Solaris, and so many people are donating, which I think is absolutely brilliant. But I've been told that some of the cucumber sandwiches and donuts down there are pretty good.
3: I've just had one of Anton's sausage in a bun, and that was fantastic. So it's all about portion control, apparently. So life is about portion control. Hey, mate, just before you tell us what's on the long lunch, Shannon joins us now. Shannon, who do we have?
6: I've got Julie Verrilli, am I saying it correctly, with me today.
3: Hi, Julie.
6: She's Solaris's head of psychosocial and the lead counsellor. Is that correct, Julie?
7: That's as close as it can get.
3: You've just been upstairs, Julie, talking to a client and a patient. Todd's talking, he's listening as well, he's back in the studio. What does your job entail?
7: Well, my role involves providing counselling to individuals for a range of reasons, from diagnosis, treatment, post-treatment, learning to live well with cancer, bereavement, carers, and that can encompass also support groups. So we have a number of support groups that we run as well. And those can range from psychoeducational groups, which are really helpful, like the self-compassion group, which is helping people to actually be taught how to be self-compassionate, because we think it's a simple concept, but it actually needs someone to guide them as to how to do that. And when going through cancer, it actually is helpful to know how to be kind and gentle to yourself.
3: Todd's been listening to the program today, so if you've got any questions, Todd, fire away. In meeting Vito today, so he's an example of someone who had to take, he said he had to, it was a leap to come here. He had to force himself to come here, and that's his, my word, not his. But I guess once you do seek counselling, and you might be a loved one or you've lost someone who's passed, that it extends past the diagnosis into the future, doesn't it?
7: Absolutely it does, Simon. Cancer is just at the moment, you know, something that happens, but learning to live well with cancer or even beyond cancer, and for those who have lost people to cancer, it's about learning how to manage it and cope and find the resilience and hope to continue living well.
3: Tough job, good job, noble job for you.
7: Mm. Oh, I love it. I wouldn't have been here for 11 years already if I didn't enjoy doing what I do, and that doesn't mean I enjoy the work. The enjoyment of supporting people and seeing them grow and become so hopeful about life, regardless of what's happening to them.
3: Yeah, all right. Julie, really nice to meet you on behalf of Todd and myself and the 6BR. This is Keep Up the Good Work, hey?
7: Thank you so much, Simon.
3: Thank you. That's Julie Verrilli, and she gets a nice
8: good
3: round
8: on you,
3: of
8: Julie.
3: Yeah, good on Julie, hey. It's amazing down here. Todd just sitting outside under the balcony, and it's all go inside in the op shop, and lots of people. It's about people. It's about people, and I can't stress enough for our listeners, if you can contribute, please do. What do you have for us this afternoon after 12, Todd?
0: Well, mate, I can tell you right now, first and foremost, congratulations to you and the team for doing such a good job, and it's amazing the facts and figures when you hear about one in two of us, 50% of us in the community, will be touched by or know someone who is going through the beast that is cancer, and I think Solaris are doing a fantastic job. So if you've got the opportunity to donate, folks, please do so, and keep us in the loop. And look, Bowie's doing a great job. I'm just waiting for you, Bowie, to say someone donates every year but never has their name read out.
3: And Mandura.
0: Yes, so of course. Mandura. And then you can start singing, thank you very much for your kind donation. We're going to talk about the enhanced games a bit later on. And I'm not talking about, plastic surgery enhancements. That's still up and running at the moment, for goodness sakes. We're also going to talk about travel. Bicton and Clement Travel will be coming to join us about the delights of travel and where people are going at the moment, which I do love. Also, that Planned Cafe head chef chef Rob Nixon will come and say g'day to us and talk food, which I know that, it, you know, it's better than probably the food that you're getting down there. You've just had one of those sausage rolls, I do believe. And yes, we're going to talk to a hotel that for the third year in a row has won an International Hotel of the Year award. It's in our WA Made segment. Looking forward to that, as well as there'll be lots of playfulness, mate. But keep up the good work down there, will you?
3: And yeah, thank you very much. And a few tunes, no doubt, knowing you.
0: Oh, yeah.
3: Thanks, Todd. Have a good afternoon.
0: Cheers, mate.
3: Cheers, mate. Todd Johnston, and he will bring you the long lunch. James, let's see if we can give away some money. Thanks for listening in, everyone.
8: 6PR, Phil Leichhardt.
3: Yes, if you're listening to the show a little bit earlier on, we are trying to give away some money. Thanks to Automasters. This is the Pumping Perth competition. We're in our second week of Pumping Perth, and we've got some money to give away. And we are ringing Aaron from Hillary's. Aaron has registered on our win page at 6pr.com.au. Let's see if we can give away some money. Pick up, Aaron. Come on, Aaron. Come on, mate. Aaron. Aaron from Hillary's.
9: Hello, Aaron speaking.
3: Hello, Aaron. Simon Beaumont's calling from 6PR. How are you going?
9: Yeah, good, thanks.
3: That's the ticket. Now, we have some money to give away, Andrew. Do you know the amount of money that's in the tank, Aaron?
9: Oh, I don't believe it. No, I don't. I just went into Bunnings when that was on, and I've had it on the whole other time.
3: Have a throw at the stumps, mate. Have a go.
9: All right, let's go for 1,200.
3: Aaron. Sorry, mate. Thanks for picking up the phone. Thanks for being a good 6PR listener. It was 400, Aaron, so that now jackpots into Todd's show. But, mate, have a good day. What did you buy at Bunnings?
9: Well, I'm forming up all the backyard and that, mate, and doing some soak wells and getting ready to put a pool and pergola and stuff out the back here in Hillary. So, got a bit on.
3: Wow. Yeah. Look at you. Way to go. All right, Aaron, good luck with it, mate. Thanks for being a good 6PR fella. Thank you.
9: Thanks for the call.
3: See you, mate. Aaron from Hillary. So that jackpots, the amount was 400. That jackpots into Todd Johnston's show this afternoon. We're down here at Solaris Cancer Care, this beautiful facility. We're sitting under the balcony with all our friends and loved ones. Please donate if you can. The Visser family just put $500 in. Thanks to the Visser family. How's that, Tony? $500 from the Vissers. That's good, isn't it? The Griffiths family, $20. Thank you. And the Carger family, $100. They're down in Mandurah. That one's for you, Todd. When we come back, Mick Collis will be sitting next to me at our outside broadcast. Thanks for listening.
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3: 18 minutes past 11. Mick Collis has joined us down here at the outside broadcast. Not sure why I sound like I'm in a town hall, Mick, but I am. Let's introduce Mick.
17: And now, a man who uses a publicity photo from the Countdown era, Mick Collis.
3: That is a very old publicity shot that he used.
18: Which one?
3: Well, it's just like...
18: Which one?
3: The one where you look like you're about 10. You look like taking to school.
18: But which one is it, though? I've got a lot of those old photos that are still floating around that I roll out.
3: I just looked it up on mickcollis.com.
18: And was it in a uniform or just normal?
3: Yeah, you're in your uniform, yeah. In your number ones.
18: Yeah, that was from when I was a young man. Yeah. This is funny sitting next to you. It's like we're practicing to go to Rockingham in the front seat of the car. Isn't it?
3: It's not too hot for you here.
18: Because normally we're on the other side of the desk.
3: Yeah, I like it.
18: And we're right next to each other.
3: It is weird, isn't it?
18: You've come to the board. I feel like you're crouching on my space.
3: If you want me to give you a couple, I can. 133-882. If you'd like to speak to Mick Collis, I've got a challenge for you today, Mick, and
18: yes,
3: I've got one for the listeners as well. I'm going to play you a little bit of audio of someone saying something, and then I want you to give me the Mick Collis version of it. These are taken from movies, TV shows, TV commercials.
18: Yeah.
3: So I want you to do it in your voice. I don't want you to try and do it the same. I want you to do it in an understated, menacing, grave, cool, dry sort of Mick Collis way, okay?
18: But so the same words, but different way of saying it.
3: Yes. Low, you know, Mick Collis style.
18: Okay. Are they long? Is it going to be hard to remember?
3: No. All right. Even you should be able to remember what I'm going to say.
18: All right.
3: So let's try one. James, we are in your capable hands. Thank you, James.
19: The winner is Cindy.
18: The way I would have said it, I said, and the winner is Sydney.
3: Say it again.
18: The winner is Sydney.
3: Play one, Wayne Antonio Samaranch again.
19: The winner is Sydney.
3: What are you saying?
18: I would have said the winner is Sydney.
3: That's good. Yeah. That's a good start. Yeah. You want another one?
18: Yeah, give me another one.
3: All right. Thanks, James.
19: Wilson! Wilson! Wilson! Wilson!
3: There's Tom Hanks in Castaway looking for his volleyball, Wilson.
18: Yeah.
3: So if you can keep the pauses in there, how would you do that in your understated Mick Collis way?
18: Looking for it. I would have gone, Wilson. Wilson. Wilson.
3: Like it's a dog.
18: Yeah. Wilson.
3: That's pretty good. Yeah. All right. Here's another one. And if anyone's got a saying that they'd like our man Mick to say, ring in. Has to be from a movie, a commercial, something like that. Here's one.
19: Start the car! Start the car!
3: IKEA ad, start
18: the car. Start the car. Mm. So am I saying, like, to my missus?
3: Yeah. And just in your way.
18: Start the car.
3: Say it twice.
18: Start the car.
3: That's good. One more.
18: Start the car.
3: No, one more.
18: Start the car. one more thing.
3: Yeah.
18: All right, give me one more.
3: Do you reckon this is working or not?
18: I don't know.
3: As you would often say, this show.
18: This show does.
3: This show. Here's the last one.
19: This is a chopper!
18: Yeah, we'll get to the chopper. We've got to get to the chopper. It's time. Let's get to the chopper.
3: All right. It's very understated. I enjoyed that. I hope you did too.
18: Thank you, Simon.
3: If you have a saying that you'd like Mick to replicate, give us a call. 133-882 is the phone number. I thought of you when I saw the story in the paper today. Catherine Bennell Pegg.
18: Yeah. Australian of the Year.
3: She has been invited to space. She's made it through 22,000 people, and she is going to space. And you're big on this, aren't you?
18: Is she going to space?
3: Not yet.
18: No. But she's an astronaut.
3: Yes.
18: So she studied astronauty, or whatever she's done.
3: Yes.
18: She's become an astronaut.
3: Yes.
18: And yeah, so they, because I think people just feel bad that she's never been to space. So apparently they're talking, I was reading that this morning, because Shannon's so prepared and sent me links, and I read them. They're talking about crowdfunding to get her, to get her into space.
3: Yep.
18: The government said, well, we're not really sure if we'll throw any money into it. So I just think, what's the point? And they reckon it was going to cost hundreds of millions of dollars to send this woman into space for no apparent reason.
3: So, well, then at least if she had been in space, people like you would say, now you are an astronaut. Are there any other professions where you, like, you couldn't say, I'm a footballer if you've never played a game of football?
18: Correct. Yeah. I'm a builder. I've never built anything.
3: I'm an astronaut.
18: The only job you can do that, and when I was trying to get into advertising, I went and saw a lady and said, yeah, I want to be a writer. She said, well, have you done any work? And I said, well, done a couple of things. She goes, well, if you put those in a little folio, you can walk around and say you're a writer.
3: Right.
18: So I thought, beauty. So that's what I did. So I put some stuff in. And I was a writer just because, I've got a folio, so I can say I'm a writer.
3: Yeah.
18: But I think you're an astronaut. I think it's a bit different.
3: Yeah. All right. 133-882 if you'd like to have a chat to Mick Collis or Simon Beaumont today. Hi. Hi. Hey, the crowd's turned up.
18: Great. Right.
3: Yeah. That's good, isn't it?
18: Yeah.
3: Yeah. Hi, how are you going? Hi, Barry. How are you, mate? Good to see you. These guys will go for Claremont. In the waffle.
18: How are they going this year?
3: Well, they were beaten by East Perth on Saturday.
18: How's East Perth going?
3: Claremont are a game and a half clear on top.
18: Oh, good.
3: But they lost to East Perth on the weekend.
18: I think they're my local club. They're my team, Claremont.
3: So this one, who you know, my special friend, I left my East Perth scarf in her car and she threw it on the ground and took a photo of it.
18: Yeah, good.
3: Which isn't, it's not funny. People laughing at my misfortune. Yeah. 133-882, if you'd like to give us a call today, if you'd like to have a chat to Mick. Mick, the bird count has concluded in Australia.
18: Yeah. Mm. How good's that? Who does that though?
3: Bird Life Australia.
18: Yeah, but no, but for people that count birds, who?
3: Citizens.
18: Yeah, but do you know anyone that does that?
3: No, I
18: don't. Do we have any listeners?
3: Has anybody here been part of the Bird Life count ever? Nose. A lot of nose.
18: And there's any listeners?
3: There's probably four or five hundred people here.
18: Yeah. And but what about the people listening? Have any of them counted birds? Have you ever heard of that before? Before the results
3: came out? I've heard of it, yeah. And I just thought we all did it. So they had 5 million birds counted.
18: Because how many people counted those birds though?
3: I don't know.
18: How many people, so I'd like to, how many people take part in that bird count for them to then get those stats out of it? Is it like the TV ratings where there's 20 boxes and they say that 3 million people have watched it based on what 20 people have watched?
3: You reckon it might be an extrapolation?
18: Well, quite possibly, yes.
3: 5 million birds counted in the week-long national bird counting frenzy. The Australian raven?
18: The crow.
3: The crow.
18: Yeah, yeah.
3: The most spotted bird in
18: WA.
3: Yeah, but we are down on Maggies apparently.
18: In WA. Because I think that was the most popular bird nationally was the magpie, but just not here.
3: Yeah.
18: Have you seen the film The Big Year?
3: The Big Year.
18: It's with Jack Black, Owen Wilson, Steve Martin.
3: No, but I've seen all the Porky's films.
18: And they go bird watching, and that's a big year. It's when you go to see how many birds you can spot, and it's a good film. You should watch it today. Based on this, go home and watch the Big Year.
3: Is it as good as The Surfer?
18: Yes,
3: which is the high.
18: It's wow, it's far better than The Surfer.
3: Filmmaking excellence. Aaron has phoned in. I think Aaron has a voice challenge for you.
18: Okay.
3: G'day, Aaron. Simon and Mick, we're listening. How are you?
1: Yeah. G'day, Simon and Mick. Yes, I have a challenge for Mick. How about a good old Robin Williams movie called Good Morning Vietnam?
18: Yes.
3: All right. All right. Do you need the sound effect from James, or can you just...
18: Oh, yeah. Have I got the sound effect from James?
3: Yeah. James, how are you going, James? Would you be able to find that for us?
2: I'll have it up in a few minutes. Here we go.
3: I'll have it up in a few. Thank you.
2: All right, here we go.
3: Thank you. That's your challenge.
18: Good film, mate.
3: Yeah, and Jerry, we'll find that for you, Aaron. Thank you, and then we'll see how Mick goes with that.
2: Here we go.
3: This should be good. And Jerry from Westminster. Hi, mate.
5: Hey, g'day, boys. What about the famous quote from Crocodile Dundee about the knife?
18: Oh, yeah, that's not a knife.
5: Oh, sorry, but you call that a knife? This is a knife. Well, that's a knife.
18: Yeah, yeah.
3: Yeah, do it again, Mick.
18: You call that a knife? That's not a knife.
5: Don't get too excited, Nick.
3: Calm down, Mick. 133-882. Yeah, Mick and I would like to know if there are people listening today to who do count birds or do contribute to the bird count.
18: Hmm. How many bin chickens have we got running around in WA? I thought that would have been number two.
3: Yeah, heaps.
18: Would have been raven then bin chicken.
3: Yeah. Where do you see them? Where do you see the white
18: just
3: ibis?
18: Just in the streets.
3: Around Mount Claremont?
18: Around, just walking around.
3: In Mount Claremont?
18: Yeah, yeah. I've got heaps of them.
3: Have you?
18: Yeah.
3: I see them in, I reckon Innaloo has a... quite a few of them around the actual, you know, the bins around restaurants.
18: Yep.
3: Yeah.
18: They're great. I like them. Good on them.
3: Good on them.
18: Because they went around when I was a kid. Mm. They're a new addition.
3: Yeah. James, let us know when you've got that
0: ready to go.
3: To do. Good morning. Ready to go. All right, Mick, listen in, and then I'll get your version.
20: Good morning, Vietnam!
18: Yeah. He's pretty good, isn't he?
3: He's very good. Yeah. He's elite.
18: Easily. Mm. I just say, morning, Vietnam. Good to have you with us.
3: Which is, that was great. Thanks for putting science jeopardy. 133-882. Do we overreact to when we have rain on the horizon here in Western Australia? That's our yes-no question for you today.
18: What are the stats?
3: Yeah, just on the bottom of my prompter there, so I will now, given that we're at the outside broadcast, we'll get that foot there. Thank you, Kira. Do we overreact to the rain? The yeses are 75 and the noes are 12. Eileen's called in. Hi, Eileen.
21: Good morning. I was interested in talking about the bird count. I've been doing bird count for bird life for a very long time, and I live on the foothills between the airport and the range going up in Kalamunda Shire and Swan Shire, also Buckon. And they've done that much removal of bush for the birds, and our black cockies now have lost their roosting sites, their feeding sites, and their water sites, and they're flying around looking for them.
3: They like Banksia, don't they, Eileen? The black cockatoos is my understanding, and Banksia flowers. So that's so. How long did you say you've been contributing to the count, Eileen?
21: Since it started. I've lived in the foothills now since 1967. I moved into High Wycombe, and I've just moved from High Wycombe to Forestfield. I'm in a retirement complex now. But no, the black cockies, because I've had counters, because I was heavily involved with Girl Guides, and that was something that we did because of Pax World. We were always doing conservation things because a lot of our leaders were heavily involved with conservation and our birds. But our black cockies are going to be extinct before the koalas, the rate they're going. Mm.
3: Yeah, I have heard that. Eileen, thank you. So Eileen.
18: Eileen, you're still there?
21: Yeah.
18: Oh, yeah. So when you count these birds, how do you do it? Have you got like a chart with birds you meant to see and you put a stroke next to each time you see it, or how do you do it?
21: You set it up. You know approximately what birds you've got, and I do it like on a graph. So like I've got all the birds that are likely to be through. Well, when I was in High Wycombe, we knew what would come through. But then I had another counter that was down near the highway at the lake, at the road swamp. What we counted down there was a lot of water birds as well, as the other birds were coming in for a drink. But the black cockies, that's where they had to go for a drink. And when they were down there for a drink, the bigger birds were getting rid of them because they were so big. But no.
3: All right. Thanks, Eileen. Thanks, Eileen.
18: Because how do you know you're not counting the same bird?
3: I don't know. Why do you ask me as if I would know the answer to that?
18: Well, if you're running the show, you should know.
3: Can you stop asking me things I don't know the answer to, please, Mick?
18: Because
3: you do it a lot.
18: It could be that same bird, and you think, well, there's five of those. Well, there's not. There's only one.
3: And can you do, you know, three a day, five a day, over the course of the week.
18: Yeah.
3: And how do you know?
18: it's a bit hit and miss. And of course, especially when they've come back saying that there's 5,014,889 birds counted.
3: It's very precise, isn't it?
18: Very precise.
3: Yeah.
18: Yeah. And 621 different bird species. Yeah. Mm. Interesting. But yeah. Good on them. We need people like, you know what?
3: When you listen and you hear Mick go, good on them.
18: I've seen a lot of black cockatoos around this area.
3: Yeah, okay.
18: So I don't know where that's
3: because. I was going to ask you, you've got a nice garden with nice trees. What live in yours?
18: Oh, not much because we've got a cat. No, we often get those black cockatoos fly around.
3: Yep.
18: And, some other birds, I don't know. You get magpies in the back lawn. Whenever I mow the lawn, magpies come down.
3: Oh, yeah.
18: I don't know why they do that.
3: That's bloody interesting. It's 26 minutes to midday. Thanks for listening in today. If you want to give Mick a call.
18: Because maybe the worms, when you cut the lawn, the worms, do they come closer to the surface? Or can the magpies see them better? But they always, as soon as I mow the lawns, there's about six of them come down.
3: Oh, that's good.
18: Pecking around.
3: Yeah, that's very nice. Thank you. Dave just popped in and has popped $20 into the Solaris cancer care coffers. Thank you, Dave. Thanks, mate. Very nice of you, Dave. He heard us on the radio today. And he's dropped in. If anyone can answer some of those questions that Mick has, like what if it's the same bird and why do magpies come down after you mow the lawn? Or if you don't want to ring, and I would understand why you don't, that's an option for you as well. 133-882. Mick, you know all the circles you move in. Do you know anyone who's got a drone?
18: Me.
3: Have you?
18: Yep.
3: Have you really?
18: I was an early adopter.
3: Well, yeah.
18: Yeah. Well, I financed it. My kids were early adopters and I had to pay for it. But yeah, we got one.
3: Okay.
18: But then we started.
3: What do you use it for?
18: Well, we don't anymore because you can't fly it anywhere.
3: Right.
18: So we used to take it down to the beach to do drone stuff with them surfing.
3: Yeah.
18: But then your councils just came and said, well, you can't fly it here. So I don't know where you can fly it anymore. So I haven't flown ours for about 3 years because we don't know where we can fly it.
3: I want to ask you a question about surfing, Mick.
18: Yes.
3: If you say to your special friend,
18: yep.
3: Would you rather have a kiss and a cuddle or go surfing?
18: Yep.
3: And then your special friend pauses.
18: Yeah.
3: What does that mean? That means she'd rather go surfing.
18: Yeah.
3: Doesn't it?
18: Yeah, of course.
3: Yeah. Why would that be? I mean, look at me.
18: Yes.
3: Would you rather have a kiss or a cuddle or go surfing?
18: Yeah.
3: And there was a pause.
18: But I'm in the same thing. If I said, would you rather do that or have a swim? I wouldn't even, there wouldn't be a, it'd be gone. There
3: wouldn't be a pause.
18: Wouldn't be a pause. Yeah,
3: start the car.
18: Yeah. Mm. Start the car. I'm at the pool.
3: I don't quite know how to run that as a talkback topic, but is there something that you would
18: rather do than kiss and cuddle Simon Beaumont? Shoot myself.
3: 133-882. 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
22: Emergency works continue this morning. East Victoria Park, Shepparton Road southbound between Mint Street and Cardiff Street. That left lane closed. ATCO Gas are on site. And a crash West Perth, Mitchell southbound, Graham Farmer Freeway. That right lane still closed off. TOWIs and incident response are there. I'm Rob Beaver on Perth's traffic leader, 6PR.
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0: I know, and Philip, Governor. I'll call you Governor.
1: Governor.
0: Yeah.
1: You...
0: Want a packet of smoke, Governor?
1: You look pretty good.
0: I feel pretty good.
1: Got a wallaby scarf.
0: Yeah.
1: A nice blazer.
0: I feel like a New South Wales Waratahs fan just going to watch some club rugby.
1: The Sunnies from the op shop as well.
0: Yeah, good.
1: Wow, it's a quality op shop.
0: I like the hat too, the little pork pie hat.
1: Yeah.
0: I like your tea cosy too.
1: Yeah, hand knitted apparently. Yeah. So the op shop's open for business, and please dig deep if you can. Thanks to everyone who's been in touch with us today. Taz, I might just get you to come and help me with the SMS if that's okay. Do we overreact to the rain? The yes are 92 and the no's are 12 today. Thanks for being part of it. I bought my three kids a drone to share.
0: I'm still thinking about there's that Caddyshack film where Roddy Dangerfield says, "Nice hat, sure looks good on you though." That's what I keep thinking of looking at you sitting next to me.
1: I'm doing it for a good cause, Mick, as you know that. How does Mick know there were six magpies after his lawn on May? Could have been counted the same magpies six times.
0: Yeah.
1: Mark the Farmer says, every time you see a bird, you shoot it. Then you know you don't count it again, says Mark the Farmer.
0: That's harsh.
1: Willy Wagtails always come on your lawn after you've mowed it, says Muzza. Suggestion for you.
0: Yep.
1: Luke, I am your father from Star Wars. Can you do that?
0: If you're breaking it to the sun, Luke, I'm your father.
1: Good.
0: Yeah.
1: If you manage to change just your water,
0: just letting you know.
1: Yeah.
0: I'm your father.
1: 133-882, if you'd like to give us a ring up today. I just wanted to, mention, I'm going to say Giachi, but I think it might be Giachi, maybe the pronunciation. So they are part of the crew that are a big, corporate sponsor. I don't know if you remember this, Mick, because you were born in New South Wales, but the Giachi brothers trucks, very common on the country roads of WA. They're from Bunbury. And I used to be in a band called the Giachi Brothers, the fabulous Giachi Brothers, based on those trucks. And Tony, they're called MG Bulk? MGM Bulk. And they are big supporters of Solaris. So,
0: great.
1: Yeah, well done to them. Mm. You've ever been in a band?
0: A band? Mm. Oh, like a garage band, yeah.
1: What were they called?
0: Oh, we didn't really never had a name. Mm. Just used to play, and then we'd get up at college functions when the main band would get up. That's how my life is. When the main people go, they put me in. So I'd get up and we'd do our songs in the gaps of the main band.
1: Right.
0: But we never didn't have a name.
1: Yeah. What instrument would you say you're best at playing?
0: Probably between drums and guitar, and then piano third.
1: Between?
0: Yeah. I play them, both of them.
1: Yeah.
0: And then piano third.
1: Yeah. All right. Do you still have a set of drums in your office?
0: No, not at the office. Got them at home. Got them at home, yeah.
1: Yeah, all right. See you, Tony. Tony's got to go. Thanks for listening in today. Muzza from Beckenham. G'day, Mick and Simon. How are you?
2: Oh, g'day, Simon and Mick.
0: Hi, Muzz.
2: Lucky Mick's got more than five fingers, eh? Because he can count past five. That's good. But also, Bowie, got one here for you guys, Mick. Just do it in full gusto. Do this for Solaris, Mick. If you don't, you've failed, mate. I'm there coming down and helping him out. Not happy jam.
0: Oh, yeah.
1: Not happy jam.
0: Not happy jam, yeah. Mm.
1: Yeah.
0: If it was me.
1: Yeah.
0: Yeah, not happy jam.
3: Not happy jam!
1: Do it again.
0: If it was me, Tara Dunn. Yeah, I'm not happy jam.
1: Yeah. Well done, Mick. You're very understated and very cool. I like it. If you'd like to phone us, you can. 133-882. The phone lines are still open. What about you? Are you talking to me, Rob De Niro, and the taxi driver?
0: Are you talking to me?
1: Yeah.
0: Are you talking to me?
1: That's good.
0: Because I'm not mean. He's scary.
1: Yeah.
0: Yeah.
1: Travis. Who's his name?
0: I don't know.
1: The character's name, I can't remember.
0: Yeah, I don't know.
1: 133-882. Mick, I'll keep you here with us because we are going to wrap up the Solaris Cancer Care outside broadcast in just a moment. Thanks to everyone who's donated. Thanks to everyone who's called in. We really appreciate it. As you would know, Mick, this organisation is about people. So people who work in the op shop, people who work on the barbecue like Anton, Tony the CEO, that we've spoken to some of the people who receive services here. So it's impressive, isn't it?
0: Oh, it's a great setup. I didn't even know it was here.
1: Mm.
0: And it's a cracking setup. And I've got a heap of clothes at home that we're wondering what to do with. So I'll bring them down here.
1: Yeah. And I guess the thing is I hope, Mick, that you don't have to access, you or the family don't have to access Solaris, and I hope I'm in the same boat. But it's nice to know it's here.
0: Great to know.
1: And people are involved for life here. So,
0: absolutely.
1: So Amy, the ambassador, is here. She's, you know, well and truly ensconced in the organisation as well. And we've spoken to a number of people who keep coming back here after relatives passed or, you know, they keep staying involved. So.

0: Thanks for being part of it. It is coming up to 12:45.
1: Can I tell you who I had lunch and dinner with the other day?
0: Yes.
1: And it was one of the greatest
0: days. Can I guess?
1: Yeah, it was one of the...
0: Dawn Fraser?
1: No.
0: Anna Mears?
1: No.
0: Stephen Bradbury.
1: One of the greatest days of my life, it was. And I had lunch, sat next to him at lunch, and then went out and sat next to him at dinner.
0: John Eales. Rishi McCaw?
1: No. You're in the ballpark. It's Australian.
0: Yeah. A rugby union personality?
1: No. Cricketer.
0: Cricketer. Steve Waugh.
1: Well, he was two around from
0: Alan Border.
1: AB.
0: Wasn't it?
1: Had 8 hours with AB.
0: Yeah.
1: Fantastic.
0: For people who haven't heard Mick before, Mick reckons when Alan Border stopped playing for Australia, the country started going downhill.
1: Yeah, because the... Yeah,
0: started putting rips in our jeans.
1: Yeah, started becoming metrosexuals.
0: Yeah.
1: Australian sports.
0: How was he?
1: Fantastic.
0: Did you do your Sudoku?
1: Yeah, I did my thing, and then I spoke to him, and that was, as a young bloke growing up, watching him, and he was just everything that encapsulated what being an Australian cricketer was.
0: Yes.
1: To have time with him.
0: Get us out of trouble.
1: Yeah, he'd just dig
0: take
1: in,
0: on the West
1: cop
0: Indies.
1: It on the body, just protect the wicket. And to be able to step there, I would have asked him the same questions that people have asked him 1,000 times about playing the West Indies, but he was just such an honour for me to sit and talk to Alan Border about cricket.
0: That's
1: it
0: great.
1: Was just great.
0: We've got a little bit of time. If anyone would like to phone in with the greatest day of your life.
1: Yeah. Well, I thought it
0: might have been involved Matt or Ben, you know, your kids.
1: No. Having a day with Alan Border.
0: Day with AB was better than when your kids were born.
1: Yep.
0: All right?
1: Yep.
0: We'll take that.
1: Absolutely. Because you think a lot of people have had kids, but not everyone's had the chance to sit next to Alan Border for 8 hours. And it was wonderful. It was just wonderful.
0: If you want to phone in, you can. We're going to wrap up our Solaris Cancer Care outside broadcast in just a moment. And Mick, stay here if you
1: will. I will, Simon.
0: Thank you. And thank you for coming down today. We'll be back in just a moment. It is 13 minutes to midday.
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3: 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I'm Matt Burney, and I'm joined now by the Executive Chairman of Coonamberry, Paul Harris. Hi, Paul.
4: G'day, Matt. How are you going?
3: I'm good. Okay, so Coonamberry Gold has been steadily building one of the more active New South Wales gold and copper exploration stories, with its Enmore Gold discovery already putting runs on the board, and its Lachlan Fold Belt ground giving it multiple swings at big systems. The company has now sharpened that Lachlan Fold Belt push by signing a deal to acquire the Gundagai Gold and Copper Project that pretty much fills in all of the ground between two of its existing projects. All right, Paul, this project is notable, as I see it, for the sheer number of early stage geological goodies literally scattered all across it. Let's start with gold rock chips. I know that there's some historical gold rock chips taken off this project. What were the best of them?
4: Oh, yeah, there's some rippers, Matt. Let's start with 386 grams per tonne. 320 grams per tonne, 274 grams per tonne, and one more, 192 grams per tonne, and there's a plethora more all the way down to 80 grams per tonne.
3: Yeah, that's like coming in at something like 10 ounces to the tonne gold, so it's pretty good. But I've got to say, it's hard for me to work out if this is mainly a copper or a gold play, because when I did a bit of research, I can see some pretty stunning copper rock chips there too, right?
4: You're right, absolutely right, Matt. Yeah, 27% copper, 8.6% copper, and a 4.8% copper. So you're right, yeah, copper and gold.
3: Are there any old drill holes on this thing, or is it all surface expressions for now?
4: Yes, there are. There are plenty of drill holes. On the gold side, we've had 20 metres at 1.78 grams per tonne from 27 metres. We've got a 9 metre at 3.22 grams per tonne gold from 16 metres, and that was mineralised to the end of the hole. And then maybe just pull out one of the copper drill holes that we've got, 2.4 metres at 2.93% copper from 140 metres.
3: Yeah, good stuff. Now, one of the hallmarks of this project, as I see it, is the absolute plethora of old historical mines and workings, shafts and adits. When was this project last mined and at what grades? Have you got any old records?
4: We do, actually, yeah. One of the old mines, the Snowball Copper Mine, which was mined around the turn of the century, that was actually being mined at 6% copper and, you know, shafts down 84 metres deep. So we have to think there's plenty more copper there.
3: Yeah, they never got it all, those old times. Now, very quickly, what did you pay for the Gundagai Gold Copper Project?
4: Well, I'd like to say not much, a really good deal for Coonamberry shareholders. Around about 180 grand up front, 12 million shares shares to the vendors up front on deal completion, and 33 million performance rights, which are linked to share price performance at 5 cents and 7.5 cents, Matt.
3: Yeah, I can see you're trading at about 2 point something cents, so if you can get the share price up there, good for you. Paul Harris from Coonanberry Gold, thanks for joining me on Bulls and Bears. And remember, we're only here to give you information, not advice, which you should, of course, seek independently. I'm Matt Burney, and this is Bulls and Bears.
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0: We are coming up to 10 minutes to midday. Thanks for listening in today. Really, really, really enjoyable day. And Tony Hume rejoins us. We started with Tony today. He's the CEO of Solaris Cancer Care. And Mick Collis is still with us as well. Tony, thanks for having us today.
5: Absolute pleasure, Bowie. And what an honour for me to share a panel with you two.
0: Yeah. Yeah, Mick Collis.
1: Mick Collis, well, this week. Well, I can't stand it with me, but Simon Beaumont, jeez. Tony.
0: All right. Now, it gives me great pleasure. Tony's going to announce our donations in total that we've reached by midday in just a moment. And thank you, Tony, in advance. James Yarchi joins us now from from MGM Bulk.
6: That's right.
0: And James joins us on the line now. G'day, James. Good to talk to you.
7: Yeah. Hey. How you going, guys?
0: Yeah, good. Thank you, mate. Now, well done on being a great supporter and a philanthropic partner with Solaris Care. And just before we get to what donation you have made, James, just want to let you know that I used to be in a band called the Giacchi Brothers, based on the trucks that we used to see around the roads, you know, when we were going for bike rides around the hills. So it was, and I hope I've pronounced it right over all these years. How do you say your surname?
7: Yeah, no, that's you're very correct there, mate. Giacchi is our surname, and mate, that's very interesting. I didn't even know you had a band running back in the day, so I definitely need to try and find some of the music from back in the day that you guys were doing.
0: Yeah, all right, mate. Well, if you were at the Fremantle Markets with a cassette recorder, you would have been running a busking outfit. Now, James, tell us what MGM Bulk are putting up for Solaris.
7: Well, look, at the end of the day, we've been working with Solaris for many years now, and we have an annual commitment for a business. We give them $20,000 every year moving forward, but we also encourage our employees. So we've got about 850, 900 employees on the books that work for us as well. And we're currently doing an employee giving program. So every dollar that our employee wants to donate or give to Solaris Cancer Care, we will match that donation. So this is a new sort of project that we've been rolling out with Solaris, and that will officially commence 1st of July 2026.
0: Oh, James, that's fantastic. Big round of applause. Well done, James. That's amazing. Yeah. 900 staff, James. That's all. That's incredible.
7: We started a little
0: family business. The brothers, weren't they, originally?
7: Yeah, well, look, the first company, Giacchi Brothers, was the three, Anthony, Mario and Peter. And in 2014, Mario sort of started his own business with his two children, Judith and Michael, and formed MGM Bulk. And this is their new company today. So, yeah, completely different business, this one, but very same model.
0: James, well done. Thanks from all of us here at 6PR and here at the Outside Broadcast. 20,000 is incredibly generous, and getting all your staff involved on a like-for-like donation is great. Thanks, James.
7: No worries. Thanks very much.
0: Good on you, mate. Have a good day. Tony, take us to the final total of what we've been able to achieve today.
5: Yeah, thanks, Simon. It's a great start today, and I just want everyone to know that every cent that we raise here stays in WA and goes to helping WA people. It takes a village, and even more so with cancer. But yeah, with the lovely MGM Bulk tipping in, we were just over $26,000 this morning to kick us off. So brilliant stuff. Thank you.
1: Well done. Fantastic, mate. Well done, everyone.
0: And that, it is tax appeal time, Tony, isn't it? So this can continue. SolarisCancerCare.org.au if you'd like to make a donation to the listeners to our show and the 6PR. Thank you for being part of it as well. Tony, thank you for having us. I'll get you to say the final word, if you will, about the function and the role that Solaris Cancer Care plays in people's lives in the community.
5: Yeah, thanks, Simon. I did start off with this a little bit, but cancer is with you a long time, and you're not the same when you've had it, and you've heard from some of the people today that are currently going through it.
6: There's several people here that you haven't spoken to or a lived experience of it. What we need to do as a community is look after people better. I would love cancer not to be here. I'd love to be out of a job tomorrow, but the reality is that's not going to happen for a very long time that I can see. The treatments are getting better, but people are living longer. They're going through horrific surgeries, terrible treatments, and it's really tough. How do they look after their kids? How do they keep their jobs going? Solaris Cancer Care is the only one. We're biggest nationally. We do the most range of complementary therapies, but we are 98% community funded. So without the community's input, we're not here. So please dig deep. It really counts. And I have to say, I'm regularly in tears, as you've been talking about, from the people you meet. And we individualise it to each person. Because when you get told you've got cancer, you've lost control. You're told to be at this appointment. You're told to get this imaging done. You're told this is what will be happening to you. We have a wide range of things. We have a lot of beautiful people, which I'm so proud to have the figurehead title of, but I've got to tell you, it's this community that just gives so much, and I'm so grateful to be here.
0: All right, well said. Thank you, Tony.
1: This is my point, Simon. Gets back to the lovely lady that we're going to spend a couple hundred million dollars on to get her into space. Wouldn't it be better if that some of that money came this way?
0: Probably, yeah. Yeah, sometimes we do, you're right.
1: The fact that's community funded and the good that this does versus let's crowdfund to get a woman to go into space or anyone to go into space.
0: Yeah, anyway. But if she did go, it'd get you off her back for not having been in space. So there's that, I suppose. Yeah. Mick, thank you for coming down.
1: Oh, thank you, Simon. Great to sit next to you today.
0: Sit next to you, sit alongside you.
1: Tony,
0: to everyone who's here, all of your staff, you do a great job. Keep up the good work. Thanks for having us, everyone. Thank you. All right, thanks, everyone. We'll come back. It's 4 minutes to midday. We will come back and wrap up, let you know who's won our caller of the day. Thanks for listening in.
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11: Thanks for being part of it today. The yes-no poll has gone nicely. You know, 1.25 million yesterday and about 110 today. Do we overreact to the rain? The yeses are 92 and the noes are 18. Thanks for being part of it. Thanks to Kira back in the studio. Thanks to Shannon. Thanks to James and to Taz 2 and Taz 1 and Tony Risley, who helped us put on the outside broadcast today. Amanda, thank you for your amazing work. Amanda from Solaris, and to Tony and all the crew for having us down here today. 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A call of the day today is Aaron from Rockingham. Call through with a phrase for Mick. Aaron, $100 to spend at the Shoe Bar is coming out your way, mate. You'll love it, mate. Great, great food, drinks, wine, company, big screens, great vibe, great music. Thanks to Higo and the crew. So, Aaron, I think you'll enjoy that. Coming up next, you'll hear Todd Johnston with The Long Lunch from 12 to 3. Tomorrow on the show, Jason.
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13: 21 degrees at midday. Good afternoon, I'm John Nicholls. A Warwick man accused of an attempted bombing in Forest Place on January the 26th has faced Perth Magistrates Court. 31-year-old Liam Alexander Hall is charged with committing a terrorist act, making or possessing explosives under suspicious circumstances and with intent to harm, throwing an improvised grenade at a crowd. Nine News Perth reporter Jamie Freestone says he didn't enter any pleas, as expected, after a not guilty plea on the basis of insanity had been indicated at his last appearance.
14: He appeared from the Franklin Centre, which is a secure forensic facility at Greylands Hospital, and he did appear a lot more subdued at this court appearance to what I saw him the day after this incident happened back in January, and has been remanded in custody to reappear in September. The prosecutor said it would take at least 12 weeks to put together the brief.
13: Military equipment, including missiles, could one day be made in WA as the state government moves ahead with plans to establish a local defence manufacturing hub. The government is seeking expressions of interest from global defence companies to be part of the manufacturing facility. Premier Roger Cook describes it as a bold plan to diversify the state's economy and increase defence capability.
0: The world is an uncertain place today, and Western Australia is in a key geopolitical space. And we can't turn our back on the rest of the world. We are part of it, and it's important that we continue to do what we can to continue to make Western Australia a secure and peaceful place to live.
13: Major crash officers are calling for information after an 81-year-old woman was hit by a car in Innaloo. She sustained serious injuries when she was hit by a blue Kia hatchback on Ellen Sterling Boulevard just after 1 o'clock on Saturday afternoon. The driver is helping police with the investigation. Anyone who witnessed the incident is asked to contact Crime Stoppers. A fresh police search is underway in outback South Australia for missing 4-year-old Gus Lamont. Major crime detectives are using recent heavy rain as a window of opportunity to research the family's remote property. The boy disappeared in September and police are treating the case as a major crime. Federal police were investigating the intimidation of witnesses appearing at the Royal Commission into Anti-Semitism. Commissioner Virginia Bell has expressed concern at a wave of hatred expressed on various online platforms and says she won't tolerate the harassment of witnesses. The Royal Commission has begun its second series of hearings focused on security measures in the lead-up to the Bondi Beach terrorist attack. In finance, the All Ords is down 37 at 8,878, and the dollar has risen in the past 24 hours to 71.7 US cents and 12,800 rupiah.
6: With the 6PR app, you have the power of 6PR in the palm of your hand. So add it to your phone now. Perth 6PR.
13: Fremantle forward Josh Tracy says Brisbane's recent form hasn't changed his team's attitude as they prepare to face the double reigning premiers on Saturday. The Lions were flogged by GWS at the weekend. Tracy says you can't write off a good team.
15: The way we approach every week is everyone's gettable, to be honest. Can't hide the fact that they've won the last two grand finals as well. So, you know, I think everyone in this industry is quite quick to jump off a ship when a couple of things go wrong, and clearly they're still a great outfit and we'll be preparing for their best on Saturday.
13: Dockers captain Alex Pearce is potentially ready to return from a knee injury. Hayden Young is also a test to play. Essendon captain Andy McGrath says the sacking of coach Brad Scott has come as a shock. Dean Solomon will coach the club for the rest of the season. Club president Andrew Welsh won't rule out bringing James Hurd back. McGrath says the players are focusing on Sunday's game against West Coast.
16: We have a game on Sunday that we've got to gear up for, and we'll go out there on Sunday night in Perth and expect to win and expect to get a good result. The boys are really aligned to that. The boys are sort of unsurprisingly a little bit shocked today, as you always are, but yeah, we just have to tie our boots together and get on with it.
13: That's the latest news and sport.
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19: A first look at the roads this afternoon, and emergency works continue. Shepparton Road southbound between Mint Street and Cardiff Street, East Victoria Park. That left lane closed off. ATCO Gas are on site, and a crash West Perth Mitchell southbound Graham Farmer Freeway. That right lane remains closed with incident response and towing services on site. I'm Rob Beaver on Perth's traffic leader, 6PR.
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13: Down to 11 overnight, showers tomorrow increasing with a top of 23. The outlook, showers likely until at least Monday, 21 degrees on Thursday and 4 days around 19. Right now it's 22 degrees. More news at 12:30 on Perth's 6PR.
3: Until 3, you're listening to The Long Lunch with Todd Johnston on Perth 6PR. Hey, hey, nothing too
22: serious. Thank you, John, in the newsroom. How good was it with Bowie and the team down there at Solaris doing such a fantastic job raising money for cancer awareness, cancer research, cancer help? And for those of you that openly donated and got the opportunity to give some money, bravo, be it a dollar or be it a little bit more than a buck or two, because let's face it, money's too tight to mention on a couple of occasions at the moment. Compliments of the cost of living. Mind you, if you do listen to this program and every other program here on 6PR, you might have the chance to be successful with the Pumping Perth, where we might be able to alleviate just a little squeeze of that cost of living. And I'll give you the figure in just a little while. Thanks very much to Bowie and the team, as I just mentioned. Great job, as always. Jimmy's in the studio with me. Thumbs up, Jimmy. The Hurricane is giving me the no-deal sign right now, so he's on board, the extreme producer. And looking forward to being a part of your afternoon through until about 3 o'clock, and then we'll tastefully handball. Or maybe just, you know, might you drop kick, drop punt, torpedo punt the show on the airwaves across to Jamie. So 22.5 degrees, bang on. You can contact the program at any time on a couple of ways. The Long Lunch at 6pr.com.au is the email address. And there's a lot of Western Australian businesses, big ones and small ones, that just want to be a part of our WA Made segment. It's really just a way of saying to you, small business owner or slightly middle big, I don't think we'll support the big businesses, they're doing okay. But the small businesses, the family businesses, the one woman, one man shows that are doing the possible best, if you want a bit of a, an acknowledgement here on the radio, let us know on the email address, thelonglunch@6pr.com.au. More than happy to give you a bit of a shout out today. We could be doing that a bit later on. Matter of fact, we are, with an international award-winning hotel based here in Belmont. I'll tell you about that in just a little while. Looking forward to that chin wag. Also, Robbie Nixon will be joining us with regards to some Tucker. We will talk travel in the first hour of the program, and shortly, an athletics commentator, an extraordinarily knowledgeable athletics commentator, will be joining us with regards to the enhanced games. Pump it up. That's all I've got to say. Oh, no, forget that. If you're going to pump it up, make sure it's Pumping Perth. Today, we're going to have some fun with your input. The name of the studio today is going to be called, with great respect, to Troy yesterday. I believe it was Troy that rang through and said that that Neil Danaher passing yesterday on our watch, and some beautiful tributes being acknowledged right the way through the airwaves here on 6PR from you, and also from the talking heads here on 6PR. So many people spoke so wonderfully and so wisely and so compassionately about Neil Danaher, and yesterday Troy sort of said MND was the beast that he suffered from, and today the studio will be the Mr. Neil Danaher Studio, MND, the Mr. Neil Danaher Studio, and I hope you agree with me for that, so we'll run with that right the way through until 3 o'clock, but we are making a list today. As I said yesterday, we're getting the band back together. I'll announce the name of the Long Lunch Big Band, of which you could be a member. Now, if you think that you have ever wanted to play a musical instrument, even if you don't even know what the musical instrument looks like, if you want to be in the choir, if you want to be an assistant to the assistant to the assistant conductor, let us know, because we're making a list. We're getting the band back together today. It's the biggest band ever, biggest ever radio band to never possibly ever playing, because it would just be, as Aileen said, a cacophony of sound. It would be just a huge amount of noise. So in hindsight, we are putting the band back together today. And I think it's nice to sort of kick off the show with a little bit of quality music with a quality song.
2: Let's go, Bruce.
22: Are you born to run? Are you going to run with us through until 3 o'clock today? I do hope that you are, because we're going to have some fun. Yep. We were born to run, and we're going to do that right the way through until 3 o'clock. So come and join us. Let me know on the text line, SMS 0487 999 882. What instrument, what musical instrument, be it the... Well, no, I've actually nominated myself for the Glockenspiel because I feel as if I just like saying the word Glockenspiel. I'm not even sure what it looks like, but I'll go and Google it later. If you want to come and join us and have some fun, so people can say to you, you know, they bump at you, what do you do? And you can say, I'm in a band. Really? Yes, that's right. What band? It's the, tell you the name in just a little while, and all of us will be in this band. What instrument are you playing? Let us know. 0487 999 882, or give us a call on, pardon me, I'm getting all excited, 133 882. Looking forward to your input. Also, speaking of input, there's a fella called Kieran McPherson who has just won in the Northern Territory the Chili Eating Championship. Chilies, hot chilies. We'll get a word from Kieran now. Sorry, Kieran, I do apologise. And, of course, now that he's softened that down and had a little bit of milk, how you feeling, Kieran? Feeling hot, hot, hot. Got it, right, mate. Okay, can you imagine? Feeling Kieran hot, is now going from the Northern Territory to the Australian Chili Eating Competition. That's, realistically... There are so many things I want to say about your constitution, but I'm going to leave that one well and truly alone. I wonder who sponsors that particular chili eating competition. Yep, there are so many things I want to say there, but I'm just going to hold back. Weather-wise today, 25 degrees, I think, is the maximum today. And as mentioned, the weather will change tomorrow. What does it mean for you and I?
4: Winter is coming.
5: Winter is coming.
23: Winter is coming.
4: But winter is coming.
22: Winter is coming. Oh, that reminds me of the great TV show that I once used to watch. Winter is coming today. Enjoy the sunshine. Few showers coming through. Pretty heavy, to my understanding, tomorrow night. And we'll get some more information on that a bit later on. But realistically, 6PR is pumping Perth. What am I asking you to do? I want you to pump it up. I want you to write down the figure. When I give you what's in the tank in a little while, because we've only given away, I think, one tank to Mel. I think it was on Friday of last week from memory. I want to do it today. So if you could possibly write down the figure, because I want you to just pump it up. Radios. Yeah, turn up the radio. Stay close, write down the figure, stay listening to 6PR, keep your phone handy, and if we give you a call, I would be so excited if I could possibly put your name on the end of this.
24: And the winner is...
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26: The winner is...
22: The winner is you. So what you need to do is, really, I'll tell you what, we're going to do it soon. Am I telling the truth? Never trust someone who asks a question like that. But we will do it in just a little while. So be a part of the show. Join us on 133 882, where you can also join us on 0487 999 882. And I am interested to know, Dan said on the text line, surely you must play Johnny Cash Ring of Fire for the chili eating competition. Thank you, Dan. You jumped into it, mate. You jumped into it. Realistically, there are some songs that we just think are absolute quality, don't we? And should we? Should we have mentioned this?
27: I fell into a ring of fire.
22: I bet you did. And I think Kieran might have as well. 15 minutes after. That's really funny, Dan. Thanks, mate. I appreciate that. Well, Gab's also said, sadly, I have no musical talent, but I'm happy to join the band as a photographer. Great. The band that is nameless at the moment has an official photographer, and Gabs will be our photographer for the band. Thank you, Gabs. Your name is going on the list. The list will fill up quickly. 0487 999 882, or 133 882 is the talkback line. We are going to talk enhanced games. No, not plastic surgery. Can you imagine having all that plastic surgery done and then going for a swim? I reckon you'd float. I do. I reckon you'd float. We're going to talk about enhanced games in just a little while. But more importantly, come on, let's get the band back together. The name will be announced shortly. What musical instrument are you playing? Join the club. Be a part of it. If you've never played a musical instrument before, I've never played the glockenspiel, but I just like saying the word. So I'm in the band. We're never going to perform live, but are we going to have some fun doing it? You bet we are. Because you know what? This is the day we get the band back together.
2: Getting the band back together.
22: I think it's fair if Chisel can get the band back together. Thank you, Jimmy. I think we can do exactly the same thing. So, your objective, pick a musical instrument. It could be a triangle. It could be a lagerphone. It could be a, well, there's something that I thought about then, but I don't think I can say it on the radio. Be creative with your musical instrument. Come and join us on 133-882. The Elite Club, known as the Big Band, will be announced shortly, and your name could be on that list. 0487-999-882. Come and have some fun with us this afternoon on 6PR. Let's have lunch!
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22: 21 minutes after midday, 22.7 degrees. Gabs is our official photographer. Vic wants to play tuba. Thank you, Vic. We've also got Brad on the bagpipes, and I'm not even sure if Brad has ever picked up the bagpipes. And Aileen is playing the silent clarinet, because apparently, allegedly, she attempted to learn for a year when she was 12, and the poor instrument, they were never good friends. So Aileen loves the instrument in question, but would like to play the silent clarinet. We're getting the band back together. Let me know, 0487 999 882. Oh, I've got some interesting. Oh, the spoons are coming back. we're going to have some fun today. And someone's acknowledging the recorder. Can you imagine the quality sound that would come out of, yep, I think cacophony works, Aileen. In the meantime, speaking of cacophony, a cacophony of interesting sort of, I guess, enhancement drugs comes into play, because the enhanced games, I think they're still happening, or maybe they've just finished. Or maybe they just run out of stuff to swallow. I'm not sure. But realistically, there's got to be a theme song for the enhancement games.
0: We can be bigger.
22: Oh, yes, you can.
0: We can be bigger.
22: I'm angry. And so is the lead singer. Thank you, Rose Tattoo. Ethan Quinlivan is our athletics commentator. Good to have you with us, mate.
6: Thank you, Todd. Good to be here.
22: Good. First of all, before I ask you any questions, are you enhanced at the moment, Ethan?
6: Well, for coming on your show, Todd, I feel this sense of pride I haven't felt in since yesterday.
22: Ethan, contain yourself, contain yourself. I'm asking about any of the roids or anything that you might be enhancing.
6: Oh, those enhancements? Yeah, none of me at the moment.
22: Right, just so I'm getting the facts and figures from you before you have a glass of orange juice.
6: Correct.
22: Thank you. The enhancement games, how have they been going? You've been watching them very closely. I've noticed some very good biceps, so I think people are doing push-ups or not. Have records been broken?
6: We did have a time that was swum under the world record for the men's 50-metre freestyle, so they are claiming it is a world record, although in the eyes of World Aquatics and everybody else, I don't think it will be considered a world record.
22: Good.
6: But that one event, Todd, and there was about a dozen or so events, they only had one real success. So it was built up to be this next big thing, the next Olympic Games, the future of sport. And ultimately, Todd, I think it was a bit of a disaster.
22: Yeah, I would go disaster as well. It was really pumped up. And I just, interestingly enough, when I was younger, a lot younger, I was told by someone far wiser than me, follow the money. When something happens, follow the money. Who's making money out of the enhancement games?
6: Well, ultimately, the athletes are, which is one positive thing about the enhanced games. Give them credit where they deserve it, because in the sport of track and field and swimming, for those elite Olympic swimmers, money is very hard to find. And if you won a gold medal for Australia last Olympic Games, you walked away with $20,000 Australian.
22: Yeah.
6: If you came last in the final, Todd, you walk away with $20,000 US. So credit to them for that. But the ultimate way that the enhanced games were trying to make money is to give these athletes performance-enhancing drugs, show it to the world that these athletes can perform at a superhuman level, and then profit on those performance-enhancing drugs which they were selling, and putting them to the general public, saying, hey, if you want to be like these athletes who have just done what no human has done before, come to us, we'll give you these performance-enhancing drugs, and you can take the same thing that these athletes were taking. That's ultimately how they were going to make the money.
22: But okay. So,
6: some of the athletes performed, so they wouldn't be buying any of them.
22: We're following the money. It's going back to the products that make them faster, stronger, like the $6 million man that we had fun with yesterday. But in hindsight, is there someone there? Are they monitoring the intake of these various enhancement drugs? Because I would assume that some of them, if you want to be number one and you've got the ability to take one teaspoonful or 14, I mean, some people, they sort of self-prescribe. So are there doctors and nurses monitoring these super-duper athletes? I think there's only 41 in hindsight. So I would assume that all of their health records are being monitored closely?
6: There are, and that is one good thing that the Enhanced Games is claiming to do. They said they want to make this a step in the right direction for human evolution, but they want to do it safely. So it's not just I show up to the Enhanced Games, I sign up, and then it's a free-for-all, I'll take whatever I want. The drugs that they have to take are illegal by the FDA, which is the Food and Drug Administration over in the United States. So they're not illegal drugs, they're just illegal in the sense of if you take them during a competitive sporting event for most sports, you'll be deemed a drug cheat. But by the FDA, the Food and Drug Administration in the United States, they're perfectly okay to take. And before all those athletes competed, they had to undergo a medical assessment. And if it seemed like they had gone too far or the drugs weren't sitting well in their system, then they weren't able to compete. And I believe the Enhanced Games made sure that all the athletes who were on performance-enhancing drugs throughout the Enhanced Games, they had to do it under medical supervision.
22: Got it. Ethan, also another question without notice. Is there any AI connection here? Because I just want you to look at this picture from a distance. You have human beings taking enhancement drugs to make them better, stronger, more powerful than they were allegedly prior to it, which again, I'm really not sure about. If you're that dedicated, you can do anything with your physical body. And then we have AI that is taking over our ability to think as quickly. Or, you know, there are some students in the world that are actually sort of getting great results, compliments of AI reports that are being presented, because a lot of the kids these days are growing up with AI, they're using them, and, you know, reports and projects are all being done as a result of AI. But I just wonder, AI is doing the work, the individual being the human being, the young child, is not absorbing the knowledge as we would if we were kids and picking up books. So AI is taking us away from humanity, and also the enhancement games is taking us away from the human element in humanity as well by allegedly trying to make us better. Is there a connection here somewhere? Are you seeing it? Am I?
6: Not that I'm aware of, and I certainly hope not, because what these athletes are doing by injecting performance-enhancing drugs can be quite dangerous. While the Enhanced Games, they were taking all the right medical steps, and I'm sure they are. We don't necessarily, for all the drugs they've taken, know the long-term effects on it. While the short-term, there may not be many side effects, but if you've got AI determining the dosage for athletes rather than expert medical people, then I think it could be a problem. So I haven't seen anything yet which leads me to believe that AI is involved in the Enhanced Games, but I just hope if there is, it's got nothing to do with the medical scene of it.
22: Okay, good call. Now, the Enhancement Games was set up, obviously, you know, to sort of, you know, try and make a quid somewhere down the... Who set up the Enhancement Games initially, Ethan?
6: It was...
22: Someone told me, and it was an Australian bloke.
6: Yeah, I think he had something to do with it. I haven't really been able to find out the full depths of...
22: Hang on, I'm Googling. It was an Australian businessman called Aaron D'Souza. Aaron D'Souza, an Australian businessman, set up the Enhancement Games. Ethan, there's the potential here, if this has been set up by an Aussie, some of the profits could be coming back to this land down under.
6: Well, hopefully, Todd, if that is the case, then maybe they can disperse it to the general public. But I did listen to a podcast with the founders, and while they do seem like they are super smart and switched on people, it's just they've got all these millions of dollars that they're trying to invest into the future Olympics, which is what they're calling it. Why don't they invest it into some other sport and recreation that would have not so much negative effects on the health of the human body? They've raised by reports, a few billion dollars from investors.
22: Wow.
6: Why don't they send it out to the other sports like swimming and track and field?
22: Mate, as long as we do not take the human out of humanity, let's hope that we can get some positive stuff out of this, because in hindsight, the majority of the stuff that I'm hearing about the Enhanced Games is a bit lackluster. But I do appreciate the fact that you've come to join us, because it's your job to monitor this closely, Ethan. If you hear or get a whiff of any more information coming out of it, will you pass it on?
6: After Skeeter, you'll be the first one I speak to.
22: Don't talk to Skeeter, Ethan. That's it, mate. Game over. That's it. Conversation over. Ethan Quinlivan, I know where you work, mate.
6: Thank you, Tom.
22: Thank you very much. Ethan Quinlivan, our athletics commentator, who's mad keen on all running, racing, jumping, throwing athletics. He loves it all, and he's really taken by the enhanced games. Is he enhanced? I hope not. A gentleman who is not enhanced, but is just perfect in himself. Yes, he's smiling. John Nicholls joins us from the newsroom.
13: Thank you, Todd. Good afternoon. The Warwick man charged over an alleged attempted bombing in Forest Place on Australia Day has faced Perth Magistrates Court. Last time he was in court, 31-year-old Liam Alexander Hall's representation indicated he would plead not guilty on the basis of insanity, but he hasn't entered any pleas at today's appearance. Military equipment, including missiles, could soon be made in WA as the state government moves ahead with plans to set up a local defence manufacturing hub. The government is seeking expressions of interest from global defence companies to be part of the manufacturing facility. Federal police are investigating the intimidation of witnesses appearing at the Royal Commission into Anti-Semitism. Commissioner Virginia Bell is concerned at the hatred being expressed on various online platforms and says she won't tolerate the harassment of witnesses. Essendon captain Andy McGrath says the sacking of coach Brad Scott has come as a bit of a shock to the players. Dean Solomon will coach the club for the rest of the season, and club president Andrew Welsh won't rule out bringing James Hurd back. 21 degrees at the moment, down to 11 overnight. Showers tomorrow increasing with a maximum of 23. More news at 1.
22: Thank you, John. And as 6PR is Perth's traffic leader, here's Bruce.
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12: Still dealing with that crash, Mitchell Freeway southbound at Graham Farmer Freeway exit in West Perth. The right-hand lane is closed on the Mitchell heading south. Towies are on site, traffic heavy on approach there. So southbound from Vincent Street through to Loftus Street, very slow on the Mitchell. Northbound, no delays. No delays on the Kwinana Grain Farm and Northbridge Tunnel, CBD or Metro. I'm Bruce Welsh from the Mr. Neil Danaher Studio, RIP, on 6BR.
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14: On Perth 6PR, this is The Long Lunch with Todd Johnston.
22: pretty happy at 25 minutes away from 1 o'clock. Lots and lots of people coming on board with the band. I'll tell you some lineups. What's a hurdy-gurdy? I'll have to do some homework on that one. But instead of talking music right now, let's talk travel, because a friend of mine, best mate of mine, wants to go to Antarctica. Perfect timing, Tommy. I hope you're listening, mate, because now is the opportunity for us to find out a lot more about Antarctica and the experience. And I tell you what, let's talk travel.
1: Talking travel with Bicton and Clem on Travel.
2: Making a world of difference.
22: Rome if you want it. No, let's not go to Rome. Let's go to Antarctica. I've got Ryan in the studio, who I've been told is my expert when it comes to travel. And I've also got Amber on the phone. Are you there, Amber?
4: I'm here. Hello.
22: Lovely to have you with us. Amber Wilson, HX Expeditions Sales Director, Australia. And where are you based, Amber?
4: I'm based in Sydney.
22: Right. I just wanted to check because I thought you might be based in Antarctica, which would be a bit gnarly. You know what I mean?
4: It would be. It'd be kind of cool, though, wouldn't it?
22: Yeah, it would be. And look, now you can name drop as much as you want to. And in the studio, Ryan Oakes has joined us, travel advisor from Bicton and Clement Travel. Mate, have you been to Antarctica?
5: Yes. I was lucky enough to be in March.
22: Jealous.
5: Just recently. So it was
22: jealous.
5: Amazing.
22: Because everybody that I know has this, like, air and grace about the place. It's silent, it's beautiful, it's wild, it's bloody cold. Okay, doesn't matter what season you go in. You can't go in winter because it's like chilly as.
5: Too cold.
22: But what was your first experience when you went, Ryan?
5: Probably the first time we were actually on the peninsula, and we got up in the morning, went up on deck and just looked out over the mist. And as the mist rose, all these amazing mountains and just absolute stunning scenery just appeared. It was absolutely incredible to behold.
22: How long does it take to get there? And where do you leave? Do you leave from Tassie?
5: We actually joined in Buenos Aires.
22: Buenos Aires? Yes,
5: we had a night in a beautiful hotel in Buenos Aires, and then fantastic charter flights down the next morning with HX staff, which is a great experience even just before you even get there.
22: That's a holiday.
5: And then, yeah, 2 days across the Drake in both directions.
22: Wow.
5: And then, we had 5 days on the peninsula. It was absolutely magic.
22: Well, I mean, because when I think about Antarctica, I think about the icebreaker that leaves from Tassie that can't go under the bridge. So that's my scenario. Amber, I am so happy to have you on board. A mate of mine, it's on his bucket list to actually go down to Antarctica. And I'm just thinking about it. I've actually asked him this question, but I'm going to ask you. What makes this Antarctic expedition so special, Amber, from your point of view?
4: It really is such a special destination, and with HX, if you travel with HX Expeditions, we've been doing expedition voyages for 130 years. So we've been travelling, you've got a lot of knowledge, a lot of expertise, but it is one of those destinations that really, it is remarkable and it's so special. And it's not only you're travelling, but when you're travelling with HX, you've really got that science and education. It's at the forefront of everything that we do, and it's about getting off the ship and exploring and walking on the ice and being out on the zodiacs. And it really is, it's remarkable.
22: So realistically, it's not just living on the boat. You mentioned getting out on the ice. You mentioned the zodiac. So, and I'm assuming also no 2 days would be the same, would they?
4: No, you're exactly right. Every day, and to be honest, every day from the morning to the afternoon to the evening can bring you any array of weather and conditions and scenery, and what you're looking at is just, it's unbelievable. So yeah, every single day is different. And

0: kayaking. There's also some other kayaking options, camping on the ice. You've got the option with camping with
1: HX. Yeah, good luck with the fire.
0: Without the fire. But yeah, absolutely. We did sea kayaking. It just incredible.
1: Wow. Wow. Amber, is there the perfect time to go? I laughed a little while ago with Ryan about winter. Not a good call in winter, but is there a best time to go down there?
2: So you can only visit Antarctica between November and March.
1: Right.
2: So it's in our summer months. You can't actually go down there in the winter because it is just pitch black.
1: Yep.
2: It's completely frozen.
1: Yep.
2: So you need to go down there in the summer. But honestly, the best time to go to Antarctica is when you're in Antarctica. You will see something different from the beginning of the season to the end of the season. Every month offers something unique and special and different about it. So, but yeah, it has to be in those summer months. And it's just whenever you're down there, you will see something new and learn and discover.
1: How many times have you done it, Amber?
2: I've been lucky enough to be down there twice. So I'm very, very fortunate.
1: Yeah. Ryan just moaned because he's been down there once.
0: Left to come again.
1: Yeah, and you're with HX, so from that point of view, I think it's fair that you need to have your boots on the ground. I think that's a part of it. But also at the same time, on the ship, you don't want to freeze. So there would be that sort of luxury element as a part of HX, as well as that, you know, you're learning, you're getting the exploration of the environment, plus you're being looked after now is it a boat or a ship?
2: It's definitely a ship.
1: Got it.
2: Yep. Yeah. But you're exactly right. You know, the days are about getting off the ship, boots on the ground, exploring, kayaking, you know, out to camping, all of the different things that you can do. But at the end of the day, you really do want to come back and have that beautiful comfort. You want to have that relaxation.
1: Yep.
2: These beautiful saunas and spas and jacuzzis.
1: What?
2: And infinity pools.
1: Hang on. Saunas, spas.
2: Absolutely.
1: So let's assume that my feet are cold because I've been walking around on the ice going, look at that, look at this. And all of a sudden my phone's going, ka-ch-ka-ch, which is what noises do. So what would you recommend I do? I've taken the boots off. What's the first thing I do when I get back on the boat?
2: Oh, look, it depends whether you might want to pop up to the bar and have a nice little relaxing drink to just decompress and talk about the day.
1: Yeah.
2: Or a lot of people do like to go and sit in. There is nothing better than sitting in a jacuzzi on the back of a ship while you're in Antarctica with icebergs and whales and penguins in the distance.
1: Wow.
2: It is quite a surreal experience. Yeah.
1: That's not exploration. That's just holiday at its absolute best. Did you do that, Ryan?
0: Yeah, certainly did.
1: Come on, tell the truth. You're out there sitting in the back of the jacuzzi with your crystal cylinders, board shorts on.
0: We had great weather, so it was perfect opportunity to sit in the jacuzzi up on deck and just talk with the other passengers about your experiences of the day.
1: How many were on the boat when you were there?
0: I've forgotten the exact count. We would have been probably just under 400.
1: Okay, wow.
0: On the ship at the time.
1: Okay.
0: So it's a great number to obviously have that, you know, guest interaction.
1: And the wildlife. What did you see?
0: Incredible.
1: Come on.
0: The first thing we saw was a leopard seal, obviously munching down on a penguin. So that was very fascinating.
1: Was that before or after lunch? Just asking.
0: It was before my lunch, so it was fine.
1: What did you have for lunch?
0: Plenty of penguins, plenty of whales. It was just absolutely amazing.
1: Yeah. Bird life?
0: Yeah, there was lots of birds down there as well.
1: Okay.
0: Yep.
1: See, this is great for me. What about you, Amber? You've been down twice. You're like a professional Antarctica sort of explorer. But I'm just wondering, the favourite moments for you, because you're a part of the HX team, but there would be also personal elements from your point of view that you would just remember.
2: Yeah, that's absolutely right. For me, I think the biggest moment that really has stuck with me is the first time I stepped foot on the continent, and I actually cried, and it took me by such surprise. I was just so overwhelmed with emotion and so grateful to be there and experiencing this amazing travel destination and having learnt so much. It makes you feel really quite humbled. And also I echo what Ryan's saying, kayaking is just so remarkable down there. But it's also the education.
1: Yeah.
2: You're learning. You've got scientists on board, and that's a huge point of difference for us, is that our scientists are all working scientists down there. So you have access to them. You're sitting next to them. You're picking their brains and talking

0: to them about all of the things that they're studying.
1: How cool.
0: And it could be absolutely anything. Yeah, it's amazing.
1: Amber Wilson is with HX Expedition Sales Director. She's been down there twice. She's name dropping. I've also got Ryan Oakes in the studio who's with Bicton and Claremont Travel. He's only been down there once and he's a bit miffed by it. So Amber, I'm going to ask you before I'm going to take a really quick break, you guys, and come back because we're getting a lot of questions that are coming through via the text. But look, we'll give out a little bit of a special offer after the break too. But Darren wants to know, can you swim in that part of the world, Amber? Because I would assume that you would need sort of like a 5, 10 or 15 mil wetsuit, wouldn't you?
0: So you can't swim down there, no. However, we do offer the polar plunge.
1: What's that?
0: So the polar plunge, we allow people to jump off the Zodiacs into the ocean, and it's all very, very safe. We've got you tied on, and you get to jump in, or you can run off the beach, actually, into the water.
1: There's a beach?
0: It's a rocky beach.
1: Okay.
0: But yes, you can.
1: Okay, not like Scarborough or Cottesloe. Amber Wilson, stay with us. Darren, I hope that's answered your question. That's not for me. Ryan, did you do a bombing down there?
2: Yeah, absolutely.
1: Did you?
2: We did it off the beach, so that was a little bit of a struggle initially as you're going out in the shallow water, getting deeper and deeper and deeper.
1: Yeah.
2: It would have been better just to jump straight into the deep, but it was very refreshing.
1: You have a wetsuit on?
2: Very refreshing. No.
1: So just the board shorts?
2: Just the board shorts. 3 degrees in the water, 4 degrees on land.
1: Boy.
2: Great experience.
1: I bet definitely, you were probably about 6'10" and then all of a sudden you were about 4'6".
2: Definitely a little bit shorter getting out.
1: Definitely. And that's where we'll leave this for the moment. We'll take a break at 6 p.m. Come back soon.
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1: So on the line, Amber Wilson is joining us from Sydney in New South Wales. She's the sales director at that HX Expeditions. And Amber, you mentioned just a moment ago that you've got scientists down there on the ground in Antarctica. Is that right?
0: We do. So for HX, one of the things that's really important to us is the education element. So it's not just about taking people to Antarctica and ticking off that bucket list. We want people to change the way they see the world, to have learnt something, to really come back and have been immersed in the destination. So we donate thousands of cruise nights every year to scientists around the world, and they could be working with NASA or different universities, and they come down and they could be studying, doing their PhD, and all of the guests on board have access to these scientists, and they could be studying anything from clouds and ice to water temperatures to marine biology. It's fascinating.
1: Isn't that beautiful? Ryan's in the studio. Ryan Oakes is here with Bicton and Claremont Travel. And Ryan, I just got a text message from Aileen. Guys, I had the absolute privilege of visiting Antarctica, mainly the peninsula, in 1995. It was more of an expedition than a cruise and absolutely magnificent. When my welly boots were on the ground, I expended a lot of energy actually keeping them on my feet because I think the ice gets a bit sucky in there. The best trip of my life, says Aileen. How good is that, mate? Back in 1995. Okay. So people have been going for many, many years. Now they can go compliments of HX with a little bit of sort of a luxury as well and have that experience. But there's also some special offers. How good is this? Do you want me to read them out for you? Oh, you do.
2: Yeah,
1: you do.
2: Absolutely.
1: Amber, am I going to read them out, these special offers?
0: You can, or I can talk about them if
1: well,
0: you like.
1: Well, I'll tell you what. You tell me what the special offers are, and I'll tell you if you're right. Here we go, Amber. Amber Wilson from HX Expeditions. I think 25% off cabins. Is this right, Amber?
0: It is correct. Yes, you can have up to 25% off.
1: Wow. Also, is that true? A free suite upgrade? That sounds sweet.
0: We do have a suite upgrade promo at the moment, So talk to the team at Bicton Travel.
1: Oh, this is good. This is good. Amber Wilson, we're putting you on the spot. Plus, also, I've been told up to $3,000 per person on air credits when booking premium economy or business class flights to the HX Expeditions Antarctica cruises. Now, in hindsight, that's a real value for money bonus, Amber, because, gee whiz, the airfares are pretty gnarly at the moment.
0: Yeah, so it is. That's exactly right. So we're offering up to $3,000 off business class to supplement those flights to get yourself from over to Buenos Aires.
1: Yeah, that's gold. That in itself, I think, is a bit of a holiday as well. And I'm also happy to say that compliments of Bicton and Claremont Travel, you get a little bit of a bonus onboard credit. Now, I'll give that to you, Ryan, a bonus onboard credit. Looking forward to a little bit. I'm assuming that would be like a tab somewhere, maybe at the bar or the jacuzzi.
2: Yes, that's right. So it is pretty much an inclusive cruise.
1: Yes.
2: You're going to be putting that towards maybe your optional excursions,
1: got it.
2: Like sea kayaking, or whether you wanted to go and have a spa treatment on board, because there is a spa.
1: Sorry, did
2: as
1: you
2: well.
1: Say spa treatment?
2: Absolutely.
1: Did you have one of those?
2: No.
1: Amber, did you have a spa treatment?
0: Of course I did. I'm doing it all while I'm in Antarctica.
1: Well, isn't that what they call, what is it called? You've got to go and learn something. So what do they call it when you go in the travel industry and you go and learn? Is it intels or something?
2: Familiarisation.
1: Familiars.
0: Oh, yeah, familiarisation.
1: Familiars. One of my mates used to work in the travel industry and he was always on familiars. I called them junkets, but he said, no, they're familiars. They're very important things to do. Because you guys do the familiars, Amber and Ryan, you've got the ability to give us first-hand knowledge about this magnificent experience in Antarctica. And Amber, this is really cool. I've never actually had the opportunity to talk to someone that's been down there twice and had a spa.
0: It is quite remarkable, yes. I'm very, very spoiled, but there's nothing like it. I can assure you of that.
1: And also,
0: it's a big day out there.
1: Oh, yeah, but also I acknowledge the fact that HX Expeditions are doing their bit not only to take tourists down there, but also the scientific world, where we need to learn so much more about Antarctica, not just look at the ice and the penguins. We need to learn more, and you're actually facilitating that as well, Amber. Bravo.
0: Thank you. Yeah, we really are. It's a very important part of what we do.
1: Amber, great to talk to you. Thank you for being a part of the show. And keep up the good work at HX Expeditions. And if you do go down there again, will you give us a call?
0: Absolutely. Mm. I'll dial in from Antarctica next time.
1: That'd be so cool. I mean, literally.
0: You should do that.
1: That'd be freezing. Thanks, Amber, for your time. I bid you farewell.
0: Thank you.
1: Amber is there from HX Expeditions, and Ryan Oakes is still in the studio. Mate, if anyone's mad keen on finding out a bit more, because a lot of people in WA want, I think it's on a lot of people's bucket list. It's on Tommy's bucket list for sure. Chasing up the information at Bicton and Claremont Travel, how do we do it?
2: Just give us a call on 9339-5199.
1: Again, that number.
2: 9339-5199.
1: Good man. Thank you.
2: We're glad to help you out.
1: Yeah. You've been down there once. Your job is to go down there more than once. You know that, don't you?
2: Yes.
1: Yeah.
2: It's on the bucket list
1: again. Go and do a famil. Thank you, Ryan Oakes, for joining us. Travel advisor at Bicton and Claremont Travel. More information coming to you when Bicton and Claremont get back on board with the long lunch very soon, and we'll take a break on 6PR.
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1: Thank you, Gate Bar and Bistro. Thanks also to Fred. Fred's suggesting, the Blues Brothers were on a mission. Hopefully this Motley Crue virtual band has the same... We are on a mission. Today we're getting the band back together. Instruments that have been mentioned to me, the comb and the tissue paper kazoo, the hurdy-gurdy, the harpsichord, the trumpet, tuba bagpipe, silent clarinet, recorder spoons, and clunk. I don't even know what that is. And we've also got a roadie. Thank you, Steve, for being a roadie. But if you are involved in music and we're getting the band back together, let me know what musical instrument you want to play. And also listen out for songs, because here's another opportunity for you to listen out for a song. Tell me, do you know this song for Pick the Lick? Oh, that's a beauty. Play it one more time. Thank you, Sam. From the movie Casablanca, isn't it? No, play it again, Sam. That's me. One more time. Thanks, Jimmy. That's a beauty. Oh, well, I'm really happy. Jimmy's given us something to worry about. And if you want to join us, I might drop some hints after the 1 o'clock news. Diddly Squat coming your way to everyone that has a crack on the SMS or the phone line. Come and smile and let me know what musical instrument you want to play. We're making a list. We're getting the band back together.
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2: 23 degrees at 1 o'clock. Good afternoon, I'm John Nicholls. Premier Roger Cook has announced the first step in a plan to establish a defence manufacturing facility in WA. The government has issued a call to global defence companies who want to be part of the project. It'll make WA the third state planning to build weapons domestically. Defence Industries Minister Paul Papalia says it's a major win for WA.
3: Western Australia gets jobs, we get contribution to the state's economy, but also means the nation gets defence capacity, manufacturing that won't necessarily be directly supplying the Australian Defence Force right now, but in the event of need, we have a huge growth in our defence sector for the nation.
2: A 31-year-old man charged over an alleged attempted bombing at the Perth Invasion Day rally on January the 26th has appeared by video from a psychiatric hospital. Liam Alexander Hall is charged with committing a terrorist act, making or possessing explosives under suspicious circumstances, and with intent to harm, throwing an improvised grenade at a crowd. Nine News Perth reporter Jamie Freestone says it's the first time the court has referred to the homemade explosive as a grenade.
4: The police commissioner has in the past explained what they allege was the device, and it was some sort of glass cup or something that had a fuse on it, and the police commissioner did suggest that by good fortune that the fuse has somehow come away from this device as it's been thrown.
2: Mr. Hall hasn't entered pleas and is next due to appear in the Stirling Gardens Magistrates Court in September. A 17-year-old girl is still missing in the Rockingham area. Police have concerns for Ashley Gemma Brophy, who was last seen walking in Safety Bay Road, Rockingham, on Sunday afternoon. She's described as slim, with blonde hair and blue-green eyes. Information should go to police immediately on 131444. A 58-year-old man has died after his car hit an animal and overturned in the West Kimberley. He was driving on Great Northern Highway about 100 kilometres south of Derby when the Toyota Land Cruiser utility crashed about 6 last night. A permanent ban has been placed on the sale of baby bottle self-feeding devices in Australia. The products allow babies to feed from bottles without anyone else holding it. ACCC Deputy Chair Katrina Lowe says they pose an unacceptable risk.
5: Babies don't have the ability to regulate the flow of milk or remove a device from their mouths, and this is the reason that these products are unsafe and have been banned.
2: The All Ordinaries is down 37 at 8,882. The dollar has eased back in the past hour to 71.6 US cents and 12,700 rupees.
0: With the 6PR app, you have the power of 6PR in the palm of your hand. So add it to your phone now. Perth 6PR.
2: Fremantle are in unfamiliar territory, a game clear on top of the AFL ladder after 10 straight wins. It's the first time the Dockers have been in this position since 2015, and forward Josh Tracy says there's a new mentality at the club.
6: The positions we've been getting put in during games, you know, we lost those games after the last few years, and I think that's something you can't train in. You need to be put in those positions to be able to learn, so I think that's what's held us in a really good spot this year.
2: Skipper Alex Pearce and midfielder Hayden Young are expected to be available to face the Lions on Saturday. And West Coast recruit Brandon Stasevich gives himself a 70% chance of being picked for Sunday's home game against Essendon. He had a successful return from injury through the waffle at the weekend, but he says he's probably not ready to play a full game.
7: Next week will still be restricted minutes, regardless of what level. So it just depends on obviously how I'm feeling and what they reckon is the best way to do it. So we'll see what they have for me in the next couple of days.
2: And Dean Solomon will coach Essendon for Sunday's game after the sacking this morning of Brad Scott. That's the latest news and sport.
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10: Got traffic signals blacked out. Kwinana Freeway and Carnup Road intersection in Baldivis. Please slow down and give way to your right. The Mitchell Freeway southbound still slow going. Vincent Street to Loftus Street due to that earlier accident, but that has now been cleared and traffic will eventually start flowing again. No delays northbound. Kwinana, Graham Farmer, Northbridge Tunnel all flowing well, as is Reed Row and Tonkin CBD and Metro. I'm Bruce Walsh on Perth's traffic leader, 6PR.
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2: Down to 11 overnight. Showers tomorrow increasing with a maximum of 23. Showers are likely until Monday at least. 21 degrees on Thursday and then 4 days around 19. Right now, though, it's 23 degrees. 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
1: 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Bravo. 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

0: back together. Some suggestions coming in for a name of the band, Captain Underpants and His Elastic Band. Thank you, Daniel. That's quite funny. I don't think we're going with it. And also, Derek suggested, what about Bo Diddley and the Squats? That's very clever on your behalf. Thank you. Appreciate all of the input coming on board. We're doing Pick the Lick right now, which is a little snippet of a song. A little tiny itty-bitty piece of a song. And sometimes it's easy and sometimes it's a little bit hard. Today it was a little bit hard. How do I know? Because we have callers. I'm suggesting to you that when it's too easy, you sit back and go, got this, someone else will ring up, and you don't. Today you've decided to come on board, and I'm very grateful with that on a couple of levels, but also on the SMS, 0487 999 882. Let me go public with this. No other radio show will constantly give you absolutely nothing and call it something like Diddly Squat. The bumper stickers are still being discussed. I've got my people talking to someone else's people who I think someone else might be on lunch to talk to someone else's people. But we are looking at getting some Diddly Squat bumper stickers. And I know from text messages that many of you are going, I'll put it on the back of the ute or the Getz or the Morris Minor, whatever you're driving. And it will be very tasteful indeed. So I'm still working on that, and if I get the chance to go hard with the bumper sticker, you little beauty. But in the meantime, let's have a look at some of the quick text messages. Tyrone was the first one through before the 1 o'clock news. And again, Tyrone, you are the fastest dude in the West. Yeah. You could almost be BOG, best on ground, if we want to use the sporting element. You got it right. Thank you, Tyrone. You have absolutely got it right. Peter said, what about, oh, he's going for the name of the band. Harley Reid and the Soul City Groove. Thank you, Pete. I think that's been done before. Robbo and Frio, I think it's Walk This Way, Talk This Way. Robbo, the fact that I've mentioned it is meaning that you're getting Diddly Squat, but we still haven't announced the winning particular song. Cameron, nicely done. I think you got it right, my friend. Bravo. Gabs, yes, Gabs, stand tall. Let me see, who's this one from? Jamie. Jamie said, I can play bongo. Oh, I think we'll put that one down. This is how we're getting the band back together. We don't have a bongo player. We do now. If you want to play a musical instrument, like Jamie's just putting his name down to play bongo in the band, I'll give you the title of the band in just a little while too. Toddy with two Ds said, I'm a Pick the Lick virgin. Oh, we'll be gentle with you. Thank you for joining us, Toddy with two Ds. Pick the Lick, I think it's Prince and Purple Rain. You've still won Diddly Squat with two Ds, and have a crack again tomorrow, my friend. Adrienne said, what about a comb paired with lunch wrap or backing paper? It's called a comb kazoo. Adrienne, we do have two kazoo players, but I would still like to put you in as kazoo player number two. Is that all right with you? Is that okay? Can I call you number two? Because Brian wants to play kazoo. Thank you. To everyone else that had a bit of a go on the SMS line, you have all won Diddly Squat from the Diddly Squat Prize Company. Congratulations. Oh, by the way, have you noticed that we haven't done Pumping Perth yet? You noticed? Really? Because I get text messages from people saying, have you done the announcement yet? Not yet. Stay listening. In the meantime, let's go to the phones because we have two callers. One is Ned and one is Neil. I believe that one has got the Pick the Lick and got it, well, right or wrong. Doesn't matter. Diddly Squat coming away. And also one member, one caller wants to actually be a part of the band that never existed or doesn't exist now but soon will. Ned, hello, mate.
1: Hi, how are you going, Todd?
0: Very good. Where are you at the moment?
1: I'm in Belden at the moment.
0: Belden, great spot. Traffic update, please.
1: And it's beautiful. Yep. Beautiful traffic. No, mate, not a car on the road. It's beautiful.
0: Oh, you're in the best spot ever, mate. Now, Ned, is it true that you want to join the band?
1: Yes, I do. Okay. I want to join the percussion section.
0: Percussion, got it.
1: Because I play the Middle Eastern tabla.
0: I beg your pardon, sir?
1: I play the Middle Eastern tabla.
0: The Middle Eastern...
1: Not to be...
0: Tabla.
1: Tabla. Yeah, not to be confused with the Indian tabla.
0: Oh, no, I would not ever confuse the two because they're quite different. One is from India, one's from the Middle East.
1: Well, that's it.
0: Yeah, I do have a question for you, though, Ned.
1: Yeah, mate.
0: What's a tabla?
1: It's almost looks like a bongo, but it's like hourglass shaped, and it sits on your knee.
0: Beautiful. So you've had the tubler on your knee for a while, have you, Ned?
1: Oh, just a few years, yeah.
0: And years. Can I ask, a professional tubler player?
1: No, just a hobby.
0: Right. So you've never gone, big scale concert tours, travelled the world as such, or supported Tina Turner or Elton John?
1: No. I've done birthday parties and circumcisions.
0: Oh, that's a mixed. A mixed response, and I think we'll just cut through that answer beautifully. Ned, you are in the band. Congratulations. A round of applause. If anyone's looking for a tubler for any event possible, just give us a call and we'll give you Ned's number. Good on you, Ned. Thank you, mate. We have a tubler, Middle Eastern tubler, not to be confused with the Indian tubler, folks. Seriously, you can't mix the two up. Thank you, Ned. Neil is in the airship. G'day, Neil.
2: G'day, mate. How are you?
0: I'm all right. You play a musical instrument?
2: No, I don't, and I certainly don't play them at circumcision, so I'm not sure what's going on there.
0: Neither do I. There are so many questions I have, Neil, but I'm just going to walk away from it quickly. Have you ever wanted to play a musical instrument?
2: Nah, mate, nah, that's definitely more of a listener than a player myself,
0: okay.
2: Mate.
0: So, Neil, Stephen has nominated himself as a roadie. Would you also like to don the black T-shirt and assist in that position?
2: Oh, look, mate, more than happy to help out and let the others take the limelight, so right. No problems there.
0: Beautiful. Neil, thank you. Pick the lick. Have you got it right, my friend?
2: Is it Don't Leave Me This Way by the Communards?
0: Mm. That is a very, very good suggestion. And don't go away, because this is very important, Neil, very important. I just want to say by the Communards is incorrect, Neil. Congratulations. You are incorrect. But, Neil, I would like to just assist you where I possibly can, and I would like to just ram and jam the answer home to assist you to get across the line. And if you think about the Collingwood Club, they are black and white in colour, and I'm ramming and jamming that answer across to you, Neil. Do you have any possible other answers to give me?
2: Geez, it's a long way from what I said, if it's what I'm thinking. Black Betty.
0: Sorry.
2: Is the only ram jam I can think of.
0: Oh, Neil, correct. He's got it right, folks. Congratulations. Yes, folks, Neil is in Yanship, and it is Black Betty by Ram Jam, which is really good because on this Tunes Day, we get the chance to play the music. Neil, you've won diddly squat, mate. How do you feel?
2: Look, I feel pretty good. I just go with that football analogy. I reckon I was kicking the wrong way with my answer because I was that far away from it, but you helped me out, so we got there in the end.
0: Mate, your shot for goal ended up in the forward pocket, but you did a beautiful shot from the pocket, mate, and it got through for the 6 points. Neil and Yanchip, congratulations, mate. We just want to say thumbs up to you. Thanks for being a part of the show, and have a great day, yeah?
2: Cheers, mate. Take care, eh?
0: Good on you, brother. So a bit of Black Betty, Ram Jam on this. Can you believe this? This is 6PR being a bit modern. Thank you, Neil, for all of your work. To everyone on the text, whoa! Whoa! Tell you who loves this. Brad the Boss. He's headbanging at his desk right now. He's going, is this Black Betty? Yeah. When I was young, I think I... Oh, no, that's another story. And another band, too, I think.

0: 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The OG Baconator. Flame-grilled Aussie beef. Sizzling bacon on bacon on bacon on more bacon. Oh, the Baconator range. The burgers are better at Hungry Jack's.
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5: Talk about working as a team, because Elise just came in from the newsroom and she said to me, Toddy, if you need a glockenspiel, can you bring it in? Can you bring the glock? Thank you. I'm talking to Elise through the glass. She's got a glockenspiel at home that she doesn't play, and she's going to bring it into the studio. How much fun could we have? How daggy would that be? Seriously, this is fantastic. By the way, announcement of the band will be coming up shortly. In just a moment, I'll be talking to Fez, which I'm really looking forward to. Plus also, could you please get pen and paper handy? Because in a moment, we will be doing Pumping Perth thanks to Auto Masters. How desperate do I want you to win? Oh, well, pretty desperate, because I'm reminding you, seriously, I'm reminding you to write down the figure. Fez is with us now, wants to get into the band. G'day, Fez.
9: Todd, you're a blessed man, mate.
5: I wouldn't go that far, young man. You want to join the band? What's going on?
9: Yeah, well, I thought I could just come in and I could do a little bit of humming, but I could also play some really big power chords on the sitar.
5: Oh, sitar. Yes, we don't have a sitar player, Fez.
9: Yeah.
5: How long have you been?
9: I could just groove in, Todd, because I play a fair bit of guitar and I've got a few instruments here in the studio. So,
5: yeah.
9: And being a big George Harrison fan, I thought I could just... maybe indulge in a little bit of that devil's lettuce and get on the sitar.
5: Well, I'll leave that up to you, of course. This is a family-friendly show, and thank you for mentioning in a way that the kiddies won't understand. But if you do play the sitar, Fez, to my understanding, every time I've watched George Harrison play the sitar, he's almost been in the lotus position. Will you be sitting cross-legged?
9: Yeah, you have to, yeah, with a nice comfy cushion, Todd.
5: A comfy cushion. And a tie-dyed shirt, Fez?
9: Yeah, I could do the psychedelic stuff, mate. I've got some remnants from the 70s and 80s, '60s and 70s. So, yeah, we could put something together.
5: Yeah, see, you just created something in my mind, Fez, because I'm getting the band back together here with the... and then we have to work out the uniform. Now, I'm wondering, what should the band be wearing when we... Would you go tie-dye, Fez, or should we go sort of powder blue ruffled shirt?
9: No, we'd have to go tie-dye with the linen, the flowing linen pants.
5: Yes.
9: I die with scarves, and I've got the flowing hair, the locks still from the 80s, Todd, so I don't know if you've still got yours, but
5: they're gone.
9: We could fit in nicely.
5: Yeah, I love this. Or we could all wear caftans. That'd be super. Come on.
9: Yes, yeah, could do that too.
5: Fez, I'm so glad you rang through, mate. Thank you. We've got you down for sitar, okay?
9: Okay, thank you, mate. Take care.
5: That's great. That's a big smile, and great to talk to Fez too. So many people have come on board. We've also got, just in the last couple of moments, we've got Fez on sitar. We've got Gary, who wants to play the washboard. Very good choice. Big Kev has put his hand up and said, hey, do you have a tambourine player? We do now, Big Kev. And you are on lead tambourine. And I mentioned Stephen is now our roadie, which is just gold. But then we got a text message from Nana. Nana's in Duncraig. And Nana said, look, I don't have any medical knowledge. I don't have any musical knowledge at all, says Nan. But Nana in Duncraig said, look, I can't play a musical instrument, but I want to be a groupie. God bless you, Nana. This is the first time. Every single time that we've had the night shift band, or now the daytime band, I've never in my life written down the word groupie next to it, Nana in Duncraig. So, thank you so much, Nana. I think you're special. You want to join the band? Please do so on the text 0487 999 882. The name of the band, I think. No, I'm not doing that now. I'm going to pump some petrol. Are you ready? Play the music.
8: 6PR, fill my car.
5: Love that glug, glug, glug sound. I don't know if that's going in the petrol tank or someone's downing a lemon, lime and bitters. You are tuned in at the moment to 6PR Pumping Perth. Thanks to Automasters, and we've filled up the tank and the cash is waiting. You've got to remember the exact dollar amount, and if you do... the money is yours. If you miss out, of course, we are 6PR. Follow that one. But you get it wrong and it jackpots. Now, we are putting $250 into the dirty great big tank, which makes the total now, on my reckoning and my math, $650, confirming $650. Remember that amount? And if you haven't registered, you can still get in quickly to the 6PR win page, because if you register, put everything in there, and we could be calling you later in the show, but you've got to remember that exact figure, okay? The exact figure, and the money could be yours. 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Don't forget the win page, 6pr.com.au, and register. 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
11: Still dealing with those traffic signals blacked out. Kwinana Freeway and Carnup Road intersection in Baldivis. Please slow down and give way to your right. We've got a crash on Kwinana Freeway northbound at Canning Highway in Como. The centre lane is blocked with towies on site. So heading north on the Kwinana, slow going. Manning Road to Canning Highway, but a good run once you get past that. No delays on the Mitchell Graham Farmer Northbridge Tunnel in the City or Metro. I'm Bruce Welsh on Perth's traffic leader, 6PR.
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5: It is 1:30. You're listening to 6PR. John Nicholls joins us from the newsroom. John.
20: Thank you, Todd. Good afternoon. Premier Roger Cook has announced the first step in a plan to establish a defence manufacturing facility in WA. The state government has issued a call to global defence companies who want to be a part of the project. A 58-year-old man has died after his car hit an animal and rolled in the state's north. He was travelling on Great Northern Highway about 100 kilometres south of Derby when his Toyota Land Cruiser utility crashed about 6 last night. Two men have been arrested over the movements of Victorian killer Desi Freeman. The pair, aged 48 and 35, were arrested as officers continue to probe how the fugitive spent 7 months on the run before being killed in a shootout with police in March. West Coast will have two selections in this evening's mid-season draft, starting with pick 3. They've been linked to South Australian ruck Caleb May. Essendon will start off with a number 1 pick. They're last on the ladder with just one win and no coach at the moment. Richmond are expected to target a key defender with pick number 2. More news at 2.
5: Good on you, John. Thank you. And can I just go public with this? John has nominated himself as a drummer for the band, and Jimmy is going public now with bass guitar. No one went with drums or bass, so Jimmy is left-handed bass guitar like Paul McCartney, Sir Paul. And John is on drums. Of course, it'll be the Van Halen sort of drum kit that's sort of the size of about 14 postcodes. It'll be huge by the time he gets in behind it. Natalia Cooper is with us. I wonder what musical instrument she will play.
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5: Natalia Cooper, before we dive into the delights of the weather, where we know it's going to rain or pretty soon because winter is coming, musical instruments. I'm getting the band together for the afternoon show, the long lunch show. What instrument would you like to play or can you play?
0: I can't play anything. I could be a backup dancer.
5: Well played. Now, a little while ago, we did get who, Christy said.
0: Someone else is doing it?
5: No, we need a group of backup dancers.
0: Can't just have one.
5: Yeah, well, so it's Christy's a backup dancer as well as you, Natalia. Is that all right?
0: That's perfect. Christy and I will have to get our choreography going and, practice our moves.
5: Mm. And speaking of moves, the weather is constantly moving here in our part of the world. Beautiful today, I think around about 25 the maximum, but the winter is coming.
0: Yes, it is. So today is sort of the last of the fine days. Tomorrow, the morning might be okay, but then after that, we are looking at a front moving through. So it'll be quite a rainy front, and we're expecting up to 20 millimetres to land in the gauges. So the afternoon, sort of late afternoon, the commute home, the school pickup time, all of that, that's probably when it will be at its worst.
5: Whoa.
0: So that's always the way, isn't it?
5: It is, but I think it's going to be with us for a little while, isn't it? Isn't there ongoing showers?
0: Yeah, so more showers on Thursday, but an easing trend. A couple of showers sticking around on Friday. Then later on Saturday, the showers will increase again due to a cloud band with a cold front coming to the party on Sunday. So we're expecting 25 millimetres on Sunday, and most of the weekend is going to be quite windy as well. So this looks like quite a decent system that we're about to get over the weekend, and the showers sticking around for the public holiday Monday. So,
5: beautiful.
0: Very wet weekend.
5: Beautiful. Natalia Cooper, thank you for being our backup dancer along with Christy. So, a little bit of limbering up, and we'll let you know when we get into rehearsal mode, okay?
0: Okay, sounds good.
5: Thanks, Natalia.
0: Getting pumped.
5: Yeah, you can watch closely tonight on 9 News when Natalia will be delivering the moves, I feel quite sure, of the backup steps. Thanks, Natalia. Great to have you with us. Let me just check. Tyrone has just said on the text line that if we're going to continue to go through Millsy's bin, he has suggested that he's creating a recyclophone, which is like a lagerphone, only slightly different. I'm on the glockenspiel. Peter has suggested a mellow cello is the instrument that he is going to go for. And again, I like that, Pete. Thank you very much. And look, we did get, Kathy mentioned the Angklung, the A-N-G-K-L-U-N-G, Angklung. I think I'm pronouncing it correctly. I understand that the instrument in question, Kathy, thank you for introducing this to us. It's not publicly acknowledged. And if I was aware of it, I think I might have wanted to play it myself, but I'm going with the glockenspiel. But the Angklung sounds like this.

0: beautiful. It's a tune. Oh, they're still going. Right, I think they've got... what, is this an LP we're listening to? It's like the pipes of Pan, only instead of blowing into the top of it... Oh, there's another instrument for you. The pipes. If someone would like to join us, don't forget SMS 0487 999 882. But the Anklung has now been taken up by Kathy, and thank you. It's basically, I think it's a hollowed out piece of bamboo that is put together by sort of, from what I've seen, a couple of bits of sort of stretchy lackey band sort of thing, and you shake it like a tambourine, and it goes glug glug glug glug glug, but very quickly, and it sounds so beautiful. Imagine the entire album of quality product there from Indonesia. Thank you, Kathy. Anyone else want to come and join the band? I'll leave it up to you. Hit us up on the text 0487 999 882. And if you have any questions for Robbie, Rob Nixon, he is our go-to guy when it comes to quality food, because we're going to do lunch with Robbie right now.
1: Nicko's Kitchen with Rob Nixon. Hall and Pryor Aged Care Homes focus on quality on-site cooked meals, employing dietitians and chefs to create nutritionally balanced menus that meet individual needs.
0: Robbie, I'm assuming that you would be playing the spoons.
2: No, Todd, I was actually thinking, I really like the, you know, the Jamaican, you know, those steel pan drums, you know, the Jamaican ones?
0: Yes.
2: I love them, but then I'm thinking... Why do I like them? I'm thinking, oh, probably because it looks like a wok.
0: but also, don't you have to have a certain sort of styled hairdo to play the steel drums? Every single dude that I've seen at any markets has really good quality hair whilst playing the steel drums.
2: Yeah.
0: How are you looking follicle-wise, Robbie?
2: I'm doing well follicle-wise for someone who's 42 still.
0: That's great.
2: You know, it's going a little bit grey, but that's just becoming with age.
0: Aren't we all?
2: Yeah.
0: Thanks, Liam, by the way. Liam is officially playing the spoons, and Chantelle is on the recorder. She's bringing back lead recorder. Boy, this is going to be a great-sounding band. Robbie, it's time for lunch, and I'm just thinking too, you know, and we made one last night, so without notice, my wife and I knocked up a really good soup last night, and I think we're heading into soup weather. You know, the next couple of days is going to be a bit chilly and wet. I mean, vegetable soup, chicken noodle soup, what would you recommend?
2: Oh, well, I'm going to give you a recipe in a little while for pea and ham soup.
0: Oh, pea and ham works.
2: I love pea and ham soup. If you do it properly, that is. Yeah. Otherwise, it just becomes sort of this gelatinous mess. But, you know, soup's one of these things... Actually, I'll tell you a funny story. I had a next-door neighbour when I was growing up, and she used to bring us pea and ham soup. And it was so thick, you could stand a spoon in it. And the next day, she'd always bring it over in an ice cream container. And the very, very next day, it just solidified. And my mum hated it. She hated pea and ham soup. So I would often go up, you know, I'd find her out the back the next day, and I'd say, what are you doing? She goes, I'm burying that soup because I can't put it in the bin because she'll know it. She'll know about it. I've just dubbed Mum in, and if Mrs. B's still listening,
0: she's listening, mate, and there will be a phone call.
2: That joke could cost me.
0: Yeah, absolutely.
2: But anyway,
0: well, before we get your favourite recipe too, I'm interested if anyone's listening on 133 882, quality soups that you have perfected. I know that my son-in-law does a really, really good chicken soup, complete with the entire carcass, and it then gradually peels.

0: you know, don't have any flavor or anything. So here's my recipe, and I believe the recipe is going up later on the Facebook page or whatever, if people want it, if they don't have time to write it down.
1: Yeah.
0: And this will serve at least, you know, 6 to 8 people. So one ham hock. Now, you can just go to your butchers, go to your local butcher and say, I'm making peanut ham soup, I want a ham hock. They'll know exactly what you're talking about. Or if you can't find one for whatever reason, you can use about 500 grams of diced bacon, right? You can get a smoked bacon or something in the supermarkets. 500 grams of dried split peas, cheap as chips. You can buy them in the where all the dried lentils and stuff are in the supermarket. An onion, just diced. Doesn't have to be fancy because it's all going to be going in a pot and blitzed up. A couple of carrots, diced. A couple of celery sticks, diced. 2 garlic cloves, just crushed. They're 2 liters of chicken stock. And then just add a couple of bay leaves and just salt and pepper for seasoning. Now, all you want to do is just rinse off the split peas really well. Just rinse them off with just water and then throw everything into a large pot. Bring it to the boil and then just reduce the heat and simmer gently for about 3 to 3.5 hours and just give it a stir occasionally. And yes. Then once the ham hock it'll be nice and tender. The shred all the meat from the bone and then stir that meat back through the soup. If the soup gets too thick, you can just add a little bit of extra water to it or chicken stock. And then, again, just taste for seasoning. The longer it cooks, the better it will be, right? The longer it cooks, the better it will get. So if it's one of those things, if you can do it all day, I mean, I said 3 to 3.5 hours, that's minimum. But if you can do it all day, even better.
1: But isn't that normal for every soup, Robbie? Because I'm thinking back to the minestrone, the soups that once they sit there and then they longer, cooking longer.
0: Yeah.
1: Really, the taste of a soup is generally better the second day rather than the first day.
0: And that was going to be another one of my little tips was it does taste better the second day because it's matured overnight. And the reason why we like cooking, it's a bit like a nice bolognese or something like that or a stew, is the longer you cook it, the more you're reducing the water content in everything. So you're intensifying the flavor of whether it's the ham, the peas. So, you know, it's a bit like... I say to people, it's a bit like, you know, if you had cordial as a kid, it's really, really strong straight out of the bottle. But if you add water to it, you dilute the flavor. Cooking's no different.
1: Yeah, good call.
0: Right? So the more water and stuff, and everything, you know, every vegetable's mostly water as well.
1: Yeah.
0: So once you remove the water content, you're left with the essence of whether it's a carrot or a piece of celery or an onion or whatever. And then you're getting that. And like I said, soups are no different. So you have to, and soups, what I love about them, soups, you know, are nice and you have to nurture them throughout the day. You've got to give them some love and nurturing.
1: Sure.
0: It's not sort of like a, you know, quick throw it in the pan and let's hope for the best and all that sort of stuff. So, so that's pea and ham soup and you could leave it the next day. If you want to make it a little bit more richer, you can add just a splash of cream through it. And I always serve it with really nice, you know, crusty, white bread with some nice salted butter on it.
1: What about spices? Liam said, tip for all the players, so he's gone for BOG, Massaban spice in pumpkin soup to make the taste pop. Now, if you add a few little bits of spicy elements to anything, cracker, Jack, doesn't it work well?
0: Yeah, it does. And look, pumpkin is one of those things where, and this is the great thing about being, you know, so multicultural here in Australia is there's soups all around. I mean, every culture has a soup, right? So, you know, for instance, the British pea and ham soup or the Italians minestrone and then, you know, with that whole European thing. And then, of course, you know, you go to France and you got French onion soup. You go through different parts of Southeast Asia and they've got luxes and all this sort of stuff. So there's every culture has a version of soup. And it's nice to add little bits and pieces of you know, different cultures into different things. So, for example, I might sometimes make a sweet potato soup and add, you know, like coconut milk to it and you know, make it give that sort of Thai influence as well.
1: Beautiful.
0: So all those little things are really, really good.
1: I love too in soups you can whack things together that normally don't sort of go together and you don't have to be perfect.

0: perfect with the blend. For example, Philip in Parmelia said 40 clove garlic and chicken soup. Now, in hindsight, when I first read it, I went, ooh, but then, you know what? If you get garlic and it's really, really good, and you get chicken, it's really, really good, you put the ingredients together, you can come up with some amazing flavours.
1: Oh, well, and of course, and again, so, you know, the longer you cook garlic, the softer it gets, and it hasn't got that real sort of, that, you know, intensity to it that it does that raw garlic has.
0: Exactly.
1: The longer you cook garlic or roast garlic, it goes soft and beautiful. You can put it on bread and all sorts of things. It's gorgeous. So that soup, and that's great for your health too.
0: Yeah.
1: Especially if you're sick.
0: Absolutely. And also we're getting people that are calling through, with a little bit of advice, Rob, and I love it because, Cheryl called through, just a moment ago. Actually, she could be online right now talking very, very closely, to the hurricane himself, and letting us know that, look, there's always those little added ingredients. I mentioned spices, but also possibly a pinch of bicarb of soda will actually cut the cooking time. Have you heard of this?
1: No.
0: Wow.
1: That's
0: news to me. Yeah, well, Cheryl wants to know if it is true, because I've heard it before from someone that told me a little pinch of bicarb soda will cook the cooking time. But in hindsight, you're the super chef. You're the man on the tools. She says it works, says Cheryl, but I don't know. Is it true?
1: Well, I haven't heard of that and I haven't done it personally, but now that I'm thinking about it in my head and thinking what it does, because what the bicarb will do is raises the pH level in the soup. So it would actually break down the peas quicker.
0: Got it.
1: Yeah. So in my head, I'm doing the math and I think that's what it, yeah.
0: Cheryl, can we give Cheryl a round of applause? Yeah. That's brilliant stuff. Thank you, Cheryl. Thank you. See, this is why, while I'm talking to you, Cheryl is talking to the hurricane. The hurricane is passing on information to me and I'm going, bravo to you, Cheryl. Yeah. Will you be pinching this quality tip, this hack of bicarb soda and taking it to that plant cafe?
1: No.
0: Oh.
1: I won't.
0: Just thought I'd ask.
1: The upside to it is, yes, it cooks, but I like things that take time.
0: Okay, gotcha.
1: Right? I'm a bit old school and I like doing that. Yeah. I'm not in any hurry.
0: Yeah.
1: But also too, if you add, I would be worried if you added too much to it, because I'm also thinking the downside is that, it could make the soup too mushy and dull.
0: Mushy.
1: Little bit. Okay. Because you're changing those pH levels in the soup. So while it's clever in theory, I'd rather just take my time.
0: Ray said on the text line, I made a great beef and vegetable soup last Friday. I got all the ingredients together and diced them all up. Ended up with just a pot of water. See, you've got to be careful because you've got to get the balance right with regards to fluids and solids, yeah?
1: Yeah. Well, see, a lot of people just on soup, just quickly in general, a lot of people, when they make a vegetable soup, for example, they'll fill up the pot with water and then they'll throw everything, they'll throw all the veggies and stuff into it.
0: Mm.
1: I don't do that. I actually cook soups the reverse. So I actually will sweat and cook off all my vegetables, whether it be, let's say I'm just making a vegetable soup and I've got carrots and onions and cabbage and all sorts of stuff, leftovers, and I'm chucking it all in the pot. I will sweat that down with olive oil and intensify the flavor before I add in any chicken stock or water, because again, you don't want to dilute something in water. You want to do that before you add it in. So when people are making soups, whether it's like this gentleman did with his beef and vegetable soup, do all the beef and vegetables first, cook that down, reduce all the water content out of that, and then add your stock. And then you'll get a better indication of where your liquids are and how much you should add or not. Otherwise, you can make it too watery.
0: I just want to say thank you for your input. It's 10 minutes away from two. I'm running out of time. But you've sparked interest in people who are texting me with their versions of quality soups. I think it's fantastic. Actually, Lorraine has quickly come to join us. Hello, Lorraine. Welcome to 6PR.
2: Well, if you just want a quick soup, you fry the onion in the pumpkin I always use olive oil, and you fry it, and it only takes a few minutes, and then you tip a tin of chicken noodle soup in it, or just cream of chicken soup, and a teaspoon of onion soup, and that makes a beautiful pumpkin soup with hot toast. It's very quick and easy.
0: Beautiful. Lorraine, it sounds brilliant. And can I just also ask, do you want to join the band?
2: No, but I am a singer. Oh. I'll sing you a song, though.
0: Well, we need a singer, Lorraine. We might be looking for a singer. Are you up for the opportunity?
2: Well, I like Elvis. Oh. I like him singing The Wonder of You. Do you like that song?
0: Oh, that's a beautiful song, Lorraine. That, we will be holding auditions for singers tomorrow. Is that all right with you?
2: Well, I'll sing it now for you if you like, a little bit of it.
0: Okay, have a go.
2: When no one else can understand me, and all I think everything I do is wrong.
0: Oh, you sound like Elvis.
2: You're always there to lend a hand.
0: Mm-hmm. That's, yeah.
2: Everything I do, that's the wonder, the wonder of you.
0: Thank you, Lorraine. Ladies and gentlemen, Lorraine is available for weddings, parties, anything at all. Thank you, Lorraine. You're the singer in the band, and I just want to say, Robbie, you never know what you're going to get on live radio, do you?
1: Well, I didn't think I'd be doing a cooking segment and then getting serenaded before 2 o'clock.
0: Seriously, she sounded great too. Thank you, Lorraine, for the call. And Robbie, thank you to you as always. That Plant Cafe is doing such a fantastic job. And I just want to maintain the steel drum is always such an interesting instrument. So, Robbie, as we say farewell to you, thank you for your input. Let's play out with a little bit of this. Thanks, Robbie.
1: Thanks, Dub.
0: See you, mate. 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Rob wants to play the steel drum. So I think we'll have to get him a beanie to wear. Okay, take a break at 6pm.
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2: Working our way up towards news time here on 6PR, and good to have you with us, I have to say, because the band thing is not dying down. So many people are coming through. We just had a final suggestion. Someone called it the strangest band in the world. We were trying to fit in cacophony. We were trying to fit in leftovers. So many quality names came to the fore yesterday. And we've now had an adjustment because the strangest band in the world actually resonates with me, and I'm not sure. Yesterday we had Jockstrap and the support band, the Cacophony of Nothing, the Leftovers, the After Party, the Snotty Note, yeah, that's fine, the Dennis and the Comedies, I think that's been closely done before, Everything Else on the Hot Toddy, the Unenhanced 882 Ensemble. Gee whiz, the names yesterday were pretty fantastic, but today we're still getting some good names, and we're getting you involved with regards to the band lineup. I'm going to take a break. I've got to go through this list because we've got, all of a sudden, I've got about 12 people that want to play the triangle. So do we triangulate all of these names and try and put them all together? Do we have one lead triangle player? I've got to work all of this out. Quick break, then we'll come straight back.
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2: We have got backup dancers. We have got so many people wanting to play the comb. The comb and the, we've also got Robbie who said, look, I'd like to be an extra roadie, if you don't mind. Appreciate all of this. This is, we're building one of the strangest bands in the world. What will the name be? I'm not sure. We were leading into the cacophony of leftovers, and combining some of the names together. But you know what? The strangest band in the world. On 6PR, I think there's an alignment of all of the planets in there. We have got, by the way, I don't have a guitar player. I don't have a piano player. But I've got some of the strangest instruments, musical instruments, that you would ever wish to put into one particular bucket. I'll read them out in the last hour of the program, plus Pumping Perth. How much was that figure? You wrote it. I hope you wrote it down. Go and find the piece of paper. We could be calling you. Stay listening to 6PR.
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8: 24 degrees at 2 o'clock.
5: Good afternoon, I'm John Nichols. The first steps in establishing a defence manufacturing hub in WA have been revealed. Chelsea Bowden reports.
8: The facility, to be known as the Western Defence Forge, will be a complex, multi-decade project designed to boost WA's role in strengthening the country's defence capabilities. The state government has issued a call out for global businesses which want to establish a presence in WA and help shape the new manufacturing base. The hub will be capable of manufacturing anything within the defence supply chain, from missile components to vehicles and surveillance equipment. The southwest town of Collie has been touted as an ideal site for the hub, but a location hasn't been locked in. Chelsea Bowden, Perth.
5: Four people have been charged over the theft of a delivery truck in Willerton earlier this month. The Isuzu contained about $50,000 worth of white goods and electronics. It was taken from outside a home in Babette Street. A 42-year-old Willerton man has been charged with six offences, including stealing a motor vehicle. A 43-year-old man is charged with receiving stolen property. Two other people are accused of related drug offences. The Federal Energy Minister has rejected his claims that his department is overspending on travel to climate conferences. This year alone, Chris Bowen has spent close to $500,000 flying his staff to various countries, including Turkey and South Korea. The opposition's Dan Tehan says it's a waste of taxpayers' money, but Mr. Bowen says his counterpart also took regular trips when he was a minister in the previous government.
9: He went to France, Singapore, Vietnam, Korea, Japan, the United States, Indonesia, India, United Arab Emirates, France again, Italy, Belgium, United Kingdom, and the Maldives twice at taxpayer expense.
5: Seven women with links to ISIS are hours away from landing in Australia with their 12 children, having left a camp in northern Syria. Some may be arrested once they land in Sydney or Melbourne. One woman is seeking legal advice. She was prevented from travelling because she's deemed to be a high security risk. Prime Minister Anthony Albanese has again told Parliament the government has not given them any assistance.
10: I have nothing but contempt for anyone who has any sympathy for ISIS. Point two. The government has provided no assistance for these people. Point three, any breaches of the law will mean that these people will face the full force of the law.
5: Two men have been arrested in relation to the movements of Victorian police killer Desi Freeman. The pair, aged 48 and 35, have been arrested as detectives continue to probe how the fugitive could have spent 7 months on the run. Freeman died in a shootout with police in late March. In finance, the All Ords is down 27 at 8,888, and the dollar is worth 71.6 US cents and 12,700 rupiah.
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5: Dockers forward Josh Tracy is excited by the idea of playing on Brisbane champion Harris Andrews when they meet on Saturday. The dual reigning premiers are expected to bounce back from two consecutive losses. Tracy says it's going to be a good matchup.
11: Expecting Harris, clearly going to be a tough matchup. Great matchup. They're the matchups you want to play on to really test where your game's at. And, you know, he's done it so well for so long. So, yeah, I'll do what I need to do throughout the rest of the week, prepare myself.
5: The Dockers went down by 57 points last time the two teams played. West Coast will have two selections in this evening's mid-season draft, starting with pick three. They've been linked to South Australian ruck Caleb May. Essendon will start proceedings with the top pick as they're last on the ladder with just one win. Richmond are expected to target a key defender with pick number two. That's the latest news and sport.
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13: Got a crash on Roe Highway northbound at Tonkin Highway in Forest Field. The right-hand lane is blocked there with towies on site. That crash on the Kwinana Freeway northbound at Canning Highway in Como has been cleared. Traffic signals remain blacked out. Kwinana Freeway and Carnarp Road intersection in Baldivis. Please give way to your right. No delays on the Mitchell. Kwinana Freeway northbound still heavy going. Manning Road to Canning Highway due to that earlier accident. And no delays in the CBD or Metro. I'm Bruce Walsh on Perth's Traffic Leader, 6PR.
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5: Down to 11 overnight. Showers tomorrow increasing with a maximum of 23. The outlook is for showers likely every day until at least Tuesday. 21 degrees on Thursday and then 5 days around 19. Right now it's 24 degrees. More news at 2:30 on Perth's 6PR.
2: Status quo. Air guitar, John, here we go. Final hour of the program.
1: On Perth 6PR, this is The Long Lunch with Todd Johnston.
2: Oh, I do love it, don't you? I hope you do, because it's Tunes Day. When I say Tunes Day, it's basically a playful name for Tunes Tuesday. But in hindsight, we're not playing a lot more music today. What I've discovered is we're creating this the strangest band in the world. I'm leaning into that. I think that could actually be the name of the band of The Long Lunch, each and every one of you, because I'm looking at the musical instruments, and it is awesome. How many musical instruments have come forward? Some of them I'm going to have trouble pronouncing, but we've Googled them and they do exist. What do they sound like? I don't know. We'll find that out. I want to thank also Lou, who put themselves forward to be promoter and sort of said they'll only take 10%, and that's great, because 10% of nothing is still well and truly nothing. So, yeah, lots of input coming your way. I've got to tell you the name of the band, which I think is going to be called The Strangest Band in the World, and be proud. Be proud that you are a part of The Strangest Band in the World. Laz has been waiting online since 1963 to talk to us. And, Laz, I appreciate your support and your patience, young man. How are you?
16: Yeah, good, Todd. Yeah, not too bad. Hey, I've got a ripper, right?
2: Yep.
16: This is what I want to play in the band.
2: Right.
16: Now this is an instrument you don't touch.
2: Pardon?
16: You just wave your hands over it. It's called a theremin.
2: Yes.
16: And it was invented in the 1960s.
2: Yep.
16: And I'm going to tell you the song that. The Beach Boys.
2: Oh, I'm getting some good vibrations from you, Les.
16: Yes, that's it. Oh. And that's my suggestion of the name of the band. And you can hear this instrument in good vibrations. It's a spacey sort of sound.
2: Yeah, I think it's at the beginning, isn't it?
16: Oh, it's right through the whole song.
2: Right through the whole show. But,
16: Yeah, and it's in the background. It's a bit like a Lost in Space sort of sound.
2: Got it.
16: Brian Wilson wanted to have something really new.
2: Wow. Love it. Do you know what makes me laugh, Laz? We've probably got, and I say this with great respect, we could be definitely the strangest band in the world because we could have at this, we could have four theremin players in the same band. How's that?
16: Oh, look, mate, there was a movie made about it, about the guy that invented it and whatever.
2: Yep.
16: And you don't touch it.
2: No.
16: You don't touch it at all.
2: Perfect. Perfect. Laz, thank you for your patience. Let's experience the delights of the theremin compliments of the Beach Boys. Thanks, Laz. Have a listen to this.

0: Listen, if we have a theremin, we'll be putting it at the front of the mix. Don't you worry about that, because the Beach Boys put it way back in the back end of the mix, and I could just hear it there, but I know what you mean. Thank you. Thank you to so many people that are getting on board for this. We're having some fun getting the strangest band in the world back together. But we're also acknowledging some fantastic people in WA. We have a segment called WA Made. It's where we find businesses, be they big or small. Well, big ones can do okay. Medium or small businesses. And I do love the fact that Paul Rogers is the general manager at the Ingot Hotel. They've won an international award 3 years in a row. And I tell you what, let's do something special with Paul right now.
1: This is WA Made.
0: A little while ago, we put out the shout for WA Made, and we advised people, if you've got a great company, a great business, or a one-man band in WA, and you want to get a bit of a thumbs up, always stay in touch with 6PR, particularly The Long Lunch, because we want to give you a shout-out. Well, we got word. We got word of the Ingot Hotel, because I think actually the studio was going to be the Ingot Hotel studio at one stage, but we found out why. And it's because recently an international award has been represented to the Ingot Hotel. Paul Rogers is El Supremo down there, and I've got him on the phone. G'day, Paul.
2: How you going, Tom?
0: I'm pretty good indeed. Hang on a minute. Ingot Hotel, you've won this international award, what is it, two or three times?
2: We just came down. The conference was in Vegas in the beginning of May. We've just come back, and it's actually our third time that we've won the International Hotel of the Year for our brand.
0: Mate, that's brilliant. Third time in a row. By the way, there's so many questions I want to ask you about Vegas, but I'm not allowed to, am I?
2: No, what happens in Vegas stays in Vegas, other than awards.
0: spoken like a true Aussie. I love that, mate. So you went to Vegas, you won the award. Tell us a little bit about it, because in hindsight, competition these days at an international level from a hotelier's point of view is severe. So what set you above them? What did the judges say?
2: Well, this is with Choice Hotels International, so they have about 7,500 hotels worldwide. We sit in what they call the Ascend brand, which is their sort of boutique premium brand.
0: Right.
2: So the award we won was the International Ascend Hotel of the Year. So that's part of the Ascend brand has over 500 hotels worldwide. So yeah, to be named in the top, you know, the top of that brand was pretty special. And it's the great thing about it is it's based on guest feedback. So basically ratings from guests who have stayed with us who rate our service, the likelihood to recommend the hotel to other people, and just the general facilities of the hotel. They're all taken into account, and we've managed to take off the gong yet again.
0: Mate, how good is that? I'm just thinking in hindsight, there are some awards that you acknowledge, the judges sort of say, the official judges say congratulations, you're the winner. But the fact that there's an element of public feedback in this award, I think that's really important in today's marketplace.
2: Oh, certainly. I mean, you know, and this is not, you know, other award systems that have other bases of how they're presented. But as I say, this is purely based on bona fide guest feedback.
0: Yeah.
2: So which makes it all the more special. I mean, you know, one of our key cultural, you know, service pillars here is to try and make Ingot Hotel a home away from home. And, you know, that sort of suggests that we are getting it right more often than not.
0: Yeah, and I love that. Any Western Australian business that's getting it right, that's what WA Made, this segment, is all about. In hindsight, let me just say, I think I've driven past the Ingot Hotel quite a number of times along Great Eastern Highway, in between the airport and Hungry Jack's, funnily enough, in Belmont. But I'm just thinking to myself, I think I watched it grow from the ground up. It was, now there was a venue there before that was demolished and then sort of, what was the old venue called?
2: Well, it actually had two sites or two businesses on this site. At one end of the block was the old Bel Air Motel.
0: That's it.
2: And at the other end was the Bel Air Hotel, which would be very well remembered by a number of the racing goers of Perth, that's for sure. That's got the race course just across the road.
0: That's exactly right, the Bel Air Hotel. And I watched the Ingot grow from the ground up. And I admired the journey, actually driving past. sometimes you look at buildings that are sort of coming up from the ground and you think, oh yeah, not really my cup of tea. But you've actually developed something along Great Eastern Highway that is aesthetically viable. You've got the dirty great big swan, I think, out the front, don't you?
2: There's a sign, there's I suppose a sculpture that's got birds and things that, you know, up on the first floor there. So
0: that's it.
2: Yeah, I mean, and Great Eastern Highway certainly changed over the years. I mean, I'm originally a Kalgoorlie boy, so I've come up and down Great Eastern Highway many, many times in my life. So it's certainly, you know, evolved over the years. But you know, we're very, very proud of what we've got here. And I suppose you talk of WA made and things like that. I mean, one of the great things about the building here was it was actually a local family company that did the build. Dad's the builder. The daughter was the interior designer. The son was the site foreman. So
0: yeah, good,
2: you know, good local family that you know, got that that was had made the build here. So that's what we're also very, very proud
0: of. And I'm also thinking too. Do you remember when Great Eastern Highway was upgraded and it's sort of all of those roadworks along Great Eastern Highway were done? That was a bit of a trial and tribulation, but I think you timed your run pretty well at the Ingot there.
2: Yeah, I mean, as I say, we opened the doors here in the new build in November 2018.
0: Yep.
2: So, you know, we're relatively, so a lot of that original roadworks and things that, you know, had already been completed by then. But certainly, you know, the owners of the building that, you know, sort of, you know, lived through that moment of, you know, this is the business we've got. This is what we need to continue doing, you know, push through that and then came up with, you know, the concept here. And yeah, we've been lucky to be very, very successful number of years.
0: I'm jumping in, Paul. It's not luck. It's the fact that you care about the people that are coming to the venue, the Ingot Hotel. You're looking after the West Australians, plus also the Aussies and even the international tourists that come through your part of the world. This is what hospitality is. And, when you go overseas, you will realize that certain countries do hospitality really, really well. And I think one of the reasons why you've done so well at the Ingot over the last 3 years is because you've got the formula right. When you actually invite someone through the front door, you make them feel at home, and I think that's the essence of hospitality. We all want to feel that feeling, don't we?
2: Oh, well, without a doubt. I mean, I've been lucky to have some very, very good mentors along the way, including my parents. And as I say, sort of, you know, grew up in a country area.
0: Yep.
2: You know, it's, I suppose, you know, the thing we look at here is basically, you know, you can break hospitality down to a very, very simple concept.
0: It is.
2: A human being has walked through the door.
0: Yep.
2: Make them feel welcome. Make them feel like, you know, they've made a friend for a day.
0: Yes.
2: If you can do that.
0: Love it.
2: It works.
0: Love it. And I'm happy to give you a bit of a flag wave, because not only have you set the level so high with regards to the hotel itself, I've heard on the grapevine, with respect to you and the team, the restaurant's doing some good numbers as well. You're surprising a few people, aren't you?
2: Yeah, I mean, obviously with the business market that we have, and we do, you know, very, very strong corporate business, obviously with the airport being closed and the way that the WA economy works. But yeah, we certainly do very, very good numbers for our restaurant. We've got, you know, some function facilities as well here, so we're highly regarded in that aspect of the local businesses here coming in, you know, for functions, et cetera. So yeah, it captures everything that you may need. If you want to dine, you can. If you don't want to dine, you can go to other places.
0: Yeah.
2: So, yeah, it ticks a lot of boxes for a lot of different people.
0: I was just thinking Hungry Jack's isn't far away, but let's not mention them. This segment's all about WA Made and saying to Western Australian businesses and companies and individuals, be it one man, one woman shows or the bigger businesses, well done to you guys. The fact that you have won the massive international award for the third year in a row is superb. You're obviously doing something right. The more flag waving we can do for West Australian businesses like the Ingot Hotel, Paul Rogers, I'm up for. But before I bid you farewell, because you're in hospitality and because it's a hotel scenario, you know, people like to take the soaps and they like to take, you know, as much as possible. Well, what can you tell me about that without giving away too many weird and wonderful secrets?
2: Well, as an industry, we have shifted away from the individual soaps and things towards the bulk ones now, which tend to be, you know, sort of fasting a little bit harder in the showers and things like that.
0: Yeah.
2: However, I will say that it always is interesting when a story from a few years back where someone decided that they'd taken a hairdryer from another hotel, stayed with us, left that hairdryer with us, and then took ours. So obviously ours are a better standard than the previous hotel.
0: Yeah. Do you remember that? Do you remember that episode in Friends where Ross took everything from the, including the toilet rolls and everything and the flowers? Mm-hmm. That was the bizarre. But I'm just, every time I think about hotels, I think about that stupid episode on Friends, mate. I'm glad it doesn't happen to you.
2: No, we're very lucky in that respect. And I suppose I do know exactly what you're talking about. And I think we're dating ourselves there a little bit, mate, when you start talking about Friends.
0: Yeah, that's all right. Friends is a good show. And I've got to say, I'm super proud of you and the team at the Ingot Hotel, located there in, now is it River, is it, where are
2: we? Technically we sit in Belmont.
0: That's what I was thinking.
2: 285 Great Eastern Highway. So you sit up in Belmont as such. Yep.
0: Good job. Well, you in Belmont at the Ingot Hotel, mate, super proud of you and the team. Thumbs up to you guys. Back to back to back. Oh, it sets the benchmark a bit high for next year, doesn't it?
2: It does. But another one of our service pillars is always strive for improvement.
0: Yeah.
2: So that's what we've got to do. Simple as that.
0: Mate, good job. Thank you for being our guest on our WA Made segment, Paul Rogers. Keep up the good work and go Aussie. Go West Aussie. Keep up the good work, mate. Thank you.
2: Cheers, Todd. Thanks very much, mate.
0: Paul Rogers is El Supremo at the Ingot Hotel. They're in Great Eastern Highway in Belmont. They do such a good job. They've won these international awards 3 years in a row. And the awards ceremony always seems to be in Vegas. And remember, what happens in Vegas stays in Vegas. I wonder how many toilet rolls get pinched from the Vegas hotels. Wow. Anyway, we'll take a break. Come back on 6PR.
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0: One of the hardest working blokes in the entire world is Craig Gabriel, multimedia megastar, and sitting back eating some quality French cuisine right now, folks. He's can-canning. Stop can-canning, Craig, and join us for the world of tennis. Good afternoon, my friend.
16: Well, I'm actually sitting at my desk at Roland Garros at the stadium, and I'm sort of, you know, swaying to that music.
0: I have this picture of you swaying. By the way, quick question, what have you had to eat today?
16: I had a café. And a jus d'orange and a brioche bun with the most wonderful blue cheese and cereal.
0: I think I can smell the blue cheese from here, Craig.
16: Oh, it's so good. It is so good. I bought it at the supermarket. And yeah, I think things are in the supermarkets a little bit cheaper than back home. I mean,
0: wow.
16: I got a bunch of 5 bananas, and it was 99 euro cents.
0: That's pretty good for a bunch of fives.
16: Yeah, well, yeah, and that equates to maybe a dollar, you know, less than $2 or something.
0: Could you bring some back for me? Just asking for a friend, all right?
16: Yeah, of course. I'm sure customs would love it at Sydney Airport.
0: No, that's it. Don't do it, my friend. Craig Gabriel is our multimedia megastar and our tennis expert. Mate, I also love your pronunciations when you get to the names. Drop some names for me now, because some of the Aussies have been doing pretty well.
16: Yeah, we had a reasonable, not a brilliant, but an okay day yesterday. We had some of our players getting through. Alex Dimino defeated the British qualifier, Toby Samuel, who I don't know anything about, I have to admit. And it was in straight sets, so that was pretty good. I'll get to the highlight of the Australians in a second. And then Daria Kasatkina, who became an Australian last year, 6-4, 6-4 over Zeynep Sönmez of Turkey. And she was pretty pleased with that, because Dasha has been a bit up and down with her tennis. She's had some burnout issues, etc. But, you know, the one that was just absolutely priceless yesterday, and I'm falling over my words because I was so excited for him, was Thanasi Kokkinakis.
0: Yes.
16: Beat Terence Atman of France, 6-7, 6-2, 4-6, 6-3, 7-5. It was a huge effort on his part. He was down 2-5 in the final set. Atman was serving for the match as well, and he broke him at that stage, and he was so thrilled because Thanas has been through hell with his career.
0: He has.
16: And hardly played at all in the last 18 months. I mean, you know, he's had a lot of different injuries, but the biggest one was a bicep and his right shoulder. And, you know, he had this surgery done by a man named Greg Hoy in Melbourne, where they removed the Achilles tendon of a man that had passed away.
0: Wow.
16: And inserted that into his shoulder.
0: Wow. And it was also beautiful to hear his words after the match, where he was so proud of himself and he thought to himself, this is why I play at this level, to have these great victories. And I just felt proud of him as an Australian. And I felt proud to be an Australian, because that underdog fighting spirit showed through so well in the game.
16: Oh, look, it certainly did. You know, he was also a bit skeptical as to how he was going to last. I mean, it was pretty hot again yesterday, and it will be today. But, you know, he actually said to some people that were coming or flying over to watch him play, he said, don't come. I don't know how long I'm going to last. That was pretty incredible. So, really so thrilled for one of the really, truly nice guys in tennis, and well deserved.
0: Well done. My friend, what are you monitoring at the moment? What's coming up on your radar?
16: Yeah, because I said it's going to be hot. When I was walking through today, or earlier this morning, all the mist machines were in action around the grounds. You know, it was actually pretty cool walking through all that. Adam Walton, three Australians. Adam Walton will be playing first, and tough for us against Daniil Medvedev, but he has beaten Medi in the past. In fact, it was, I think, in the Cincinnati last August. Kim Buell will be up against Jessica Pegula. And Alexei Poprin will be playing Zachary Swider of the United States. So those are the Australians. We've got Yannick Sinner on tonight. Arina Sabalenka will be first on Philippe Chatrier. Coco Gauff, the women's defending champion, also on today. So the last of the first rounds will be played today.
0: Good. And it's great to know that you are there, Craig Gabriel. I am jealous. I would love some pain au chocolat. And I don't know why, but I feel as if I need a bunch of bananas. But let's not go there right now.
16: No, let's not.
0: Good on you, mate. We'll talk tomorrow. Thank you, sir. Good to have you with us.
16: Okay.
0: He's the best, Craig Gabriel, joining us regularly. The French Open is alive and well. He's our guy on the ground eating quality food. And a gentleman who always gives us quality is John Nicholls. He joins us from the newsroom.
17: Thank you, Todd. Good afternoon. Labor claims the federal opposition will be supporting higher taxes if it fails to back investment reforms. The government is introducing legislation to overhaul the capital gains tax discount and curb negative gearing concessions, but the bill would also give workers a $250 tax offset and the ability to claim $1,000 in deductions. Four people have been charged over the theft of a delivery truck in Willerton earlier this month, during which a fridge fell off the back. The Isuzu, containing about $50,000 worth of white goods and electronics, was stolen from outside a home in Babette Street. Police investigating the movements of police killer Desi Freeman appear to have made a breakthrough. Two men, aged 48 and 35, have been arrested over Freeman's 7 months on the run after he killed two police officers in Victoria. A huge blow for the Socceroos ahead of the FIFA World Cup finals. Riley McGree will miss the tournament with injury. 23 degrees at the moment, down to 11 overnight. Showers tomorrow increasing with a maximum of 23. More news at 3.
0: Thank you, John. Great to have you with us. As always, still some beautiful weather at the moment. And as mentioned, some rain is coming. But I wonder about the stock market. Is the sun still shining? Owen Clare, what's going up and down?
18: The Stock Market Report.
0: Come on, is the umbrella up? Are you ready? Or are you basically just gathering in and raking in the coin?
19: Hello, Todd. Well,
0: Owen Clare. Sorry, mate. Please start again. You dropped out. I think because I was writing out every single word you said. Please start again, sir.
19: Todd, it turns out that a peace deal between the US and Iran actually isn't as close as perhaps the president had been suggesting over the weekend.
0: Yeah.
19: So the oil prices started to edge upwards again, and that meant that the share market has turned slightly negative today. One local company that did do well was the online retailer Kogan.com.au. They released an update about the first 10 months of the current financial year, and their sales so far are up 18% on last year. Investors like the sound of that. Kogan shares increased 64 cents or 18.5% up to $4.08. Not doing so well were shares in the ASX itself. The company that runs our share trading platform is spending big on technology upgrades at the moment, and that means profits are likely to be negatively affected this year. ASX shares fell 13% down to $51.03, and the travel agency Flight Centre held an investor update today. The first three quarters of the financial year were good for travel, but the current quarter, not surprisingly, has been terrible so far, thanks to the war in the Middle East. In the month of April, Flight Centre refunded around $10 million worth of bookings, mainly in the leisure travel sector. Business travel hasn't been quite so bad, but Flight Centre shares finished down 3.5% at $9.92. Overall, the share market closed in slightly negative territory, down by 33 points at 8,883. Todd, I hope the line was clear enough and you got most of that.
0: Absolutely true, sir, and thank you. And if you, I just need to know, would you like to join possibly the greatest unknown band in the world? And if so, what instrument would you play?
19: Well, rather than playing an instrument, can I handle the financial affairs of this mythical band? Just in case we don't have any record sales at all, we need to make some money somehow.
0: Right, so you're going to be the financial controller.
19: That's right.
0: Wow.
19: I can't play an instrument.
0: Yeah, you're someone that we can trust. Good on you, Owen. Thanks, mate. I really appreciate it. 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And I believe the gentleman that is just about to speak to us could be a multi-talented musician. There could be more than one instrument played by Bones himself. But right now, the instrument is all about traffic.
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21: Kwinana Freeway southbound is slow going Hay Street to Mill Point Road, then Russell Road. The Mitchell Freeway northbound is slow around Reed Highway. Kwinana Freeway northbound, South Street to Cranford Avenue, and then Mill Point Road on to Hay Street. Kwinana Freeway southbound is Mill Point Road to Russell Road, as I just mentioned. Northbridge Tunnel, Tonkin Highway Row, all that doing pretty well. So too is the CBD Metro. I'm Bruce Welsh from Perth's traffic leader, 6PR.
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0: 21 minutes away from 3 o'clock. News at 3. After that, Jamie's coming on board. Speaking of Jamie, he's in the studio. G'day, mate.
1: Hey, that's me. Mm. How you going?
0: Pretty good. Pretty good working our way through the afternoon and creating one of the biggest bands ever in the history of the world. At the moment, it could be the band that we're creating.
1: Yeah.
0: Is called the greatest unknown band in the world. That could be the name of the band. It's
1: working title, though. Working title.
0: Well, Joanne rang up before and spoke to the Hurricane and sort of said, no, don't call it that. Call it the, I can't even remember. Hurricane, what was the name of the band that Joanne wanted it to be called? I can't remember. You put it up on the slide, the Comebacks. Come back. No, we can't do that one. It's been done before.
1: Oh, boy.
0: Do you play a musical instrument or have you ever wanted to?
1: Bad high school drummer.
0: Yeah, bad high school drummer.
1: Yeah. I really wanted to get into it more.
0: Right.
1: But yeah, I was the replacement guy. So there was the guy in our group who was really good.
0: Sure.
1: And we'd always jam at his place.
0: Right.
1: And then when he wanted to take a break, Burnett got to go up.
0: Am I putting you down for drums?
1: Well, I feel like you had a few in the percussion section, haven't you?
0: We've got John from the newsroom is joining us for drums.
1: Okay.
0: We do have one or two percussionists, but is there an instrument? Maybe

0: for weaponry for the Australian military.
1: Look, there are so many things in this because I think it's good from an employment point of view. But does it also make us an interesting awareness? Do people now know that we're on the radar?
0: Yeah, maybe.
1: I mean, we've got Garden Island. We're on the radar already, I think.
0: True. I'm keen to have a chat with those down in Collie, what they think about this, because maybe it's a bit of a transition potentially with what we're seeing with coal down that way. So another industry. Look, at this stage, it's a cut off, isn't it? So there's not a whole heap of detail around it, but state government calling for some expressions of interest. Will we see some big globals come over here and set up shop in Collie? I don't know, but it's worth talking about.
1: I think I heard one of the politicians say, well, it could be anything from tanks to overalls. Right. And I went, you think?
0: Well, that's a range, isn't it?
1: Be a bit more specific than that.
0: Yeah. Imagine that. A few tanks rolling through Collie. Yeah. Anyway, we'll talk about that after five with those down in Collie. And also, I'm starting to get a bit of a whiff of this. The wood fire heaters have been turned on as it starts to chill down. Mm. Now, look, I kind of love them. There's something nostalgic about them, particularly if you go away. But if you've got one at your place, you've been firing it up. A call from Asthma Australia today, they want them phased out. So it can be pretty expensive to turn over to maybe electric heating or gas heating at your place. A phase out of wood heaters, would you support that? Do you think it's a problem?
1: Certain suburbs in the northern suburbs, in those little hollows.
0: The dips?
1: Yeah, they really cop it. They really do. And if there's no wind around, it just sits there.
0: Mm. Anyway, we'll throw that around off the top today.
1: Good. Lots of topics coming your way. Thanks, mate. Sorry. Appreciate that. Jamie's on board after 3 o'clock. We've got about 17 minutes left of this particular show, and we still have not done Pumping Perth. Wow. Stay close, because you never know. You never know. First of all, we're going to give you the name of the band, and I have to do it quickly because I'm on the run at the moment. I've got to keep moving. I'm on the run. I've got to take a break.

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3: Let's say hello to the one and only Taylor, who has been with us for a while. Taylor, I haven't spoken to you for ages. How are you?
4: I know. It just came to me that we haven't spoken since Australia Day. How are you?
3: How do you remember Australia Day? That was back in January, for goodness sakes.
4: Let's just say my photographic memory has served me well.
3: Yeah, it does. And my memory serves me very poorly. How have you been?
4: Not too bad. Daisy's still buzzing like a bunch of honeybees, a swarm of honeybees.
3: Wow, that's fantastic. I love the way that you communicate regularly on 6PR and always keep my mind active, Taylor. What is the reason for the call now? Are you just coming to say hello?
4: No, I heard you were getting the band back together.
3: Yes, are you joining the band, Taylor? Oh, for goodness sakes, let me get my bit of paper. What are you doing?
4: Well, funnily enough, I would love to come back as the original keyboard player.
3: Do you know what? We don't have a keyboard player or a piano player. Are you sitting at the keyboard right now, Taylor?
4: No, but I was at my lesson yesterday.
3: Yes, I know. Are you getting better? I think you are. I've been listening.
4: Yes, I knew it.
3: So, look, down the track, we might actually, because over night time, we did get you to give us a bit of an ensemble. And it was some of the best chopsticks I've ever heard, Taylor. I think you should do it again during daytime radio. Your thoughts?
4: I'd love to.
3: That's a yes. All right, you are on keyboards, Taylor. Thank you very much for joining the band and rock and roll.
4: No problem. Can't wait till we hit the road.
3: There we go. We're going to hit the road. Thanks, Taylor. Oh, speaking of hit the road, hit it, Jimmy.

0: Masters. And again, you can feel that difference. Now, earlier in the show, we gave you the dollar amount of the fuel in the tank. Okay. We're just about to call a young lady. Her name is Jennifer. She's in Nollamara. And I want Jennifer to tell me the exact amount that is in the tank, the total. Let's go, Jimmy. Yeah. Let's see if Jennifer is there, and I'll just listen to this doof doof music. Here we go, Jen. Good luck. Good luck, Jennifer. Here we go. 6PR pumping Perth, thanks to Automasters. Jen, please pick up. Hello?
1: Hello, no, I didn't hear it.
0: What, Jennifer, hang on, can I ask the question first, please?
1: Yes.
0: Hello, is this Jennifer?
1: It is.
0: Jennifer, oh, drat, I know the answer. Did you listen to the amount of the fuel in the tank for pumping Perth?
1: No, I missed it. I was out helping a friend.
0: Oh, Jennifer, you're marvellous for helping a friend. God bless you. But I want you to have a guess, because if you could guess, I'm going to give you the amount of money in that tank, Jen. Good luck.
1: $650.
0: Sorry, Jennifer, please say that again.
1: $650.
0: Jennifer, that is correct! Congratulations, you have won, at a guess, $650. Wow. How do you feel?
1: Overwhelmed.
0: Jennifer, fair dinkum, compliments of Automasters. You've got the $650. Was that fair dinkum a guess?
1: Oh, honestly, yeah, honestly.
0: I've got goosebumps, Jen.
1: I have too, and I thought when I heard you say my name, when you said Jennifer from Nollamara, I thought, oh, hell no, I didn't even hear it.
0: Well, maybe you did hear it, and subliminally you remembered it. I am so massively proud of you. By the way, Jennifer, could you tell me the lotto numbers for Saturday night, please?
1: I'd love to tell you. I'd love them for myself too.
0: Jen, stay with us. We'll get your details. Congratulations to you. And another round of applause for Jennifer in Nollamara.
1: Thank you very much.
0: Oh, that's so good. So good. We have given away the jackpot to Jen at a guess. See, how good is that? Now, you can write it all down and do everything correctly, or you can just wing it like Jennifer did. The money now goes on to Drive and Jamie's program. They'll be setting the new dollar amount. And if you haven't registered, go to the 6PR win page at 6pr.com.au and keep your phone close when Jamie sets that new total after 3 o'clock. How good is that? Because you know what? On 6PR, whether you win, lose or draw, you all get diddly squat, which means everyone's a winner. Everyone's a winner, baby. That's no doubt. So is Jennifer. $650. Compliments of 6PR Pumping Perth. And thanks to Automasters. We'll take a break. Back soon.
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12: How much fun has today been? Today being Toons Day, and we're coming to you from the Mr. Neil Danaher studio, MND. Thank you, Troy. Appreciate that and all the kind words that you've delivered via text message today. Fred said on the text, Claytons, call the band the Claytons Band, the band that you have when you're not having a band. Thank you, Fred. Appreciate that immensely. Also, Miss Jane in Ferndale, Toddy and the team, put me down for bass guitar. Got a few bass guitar players. Oh, I think that's good news. Also, Lee in Wanneroo. I'm an ex-triangle player from the night shift band, which means that Lee in Wanneroo is a true professional musician who has never played the triangle but is prepared to say I've done it before. Happy to put my hand up to play double bass. Is that right? In the new double bass, says Lee. I don't think anyone's put their hand up for double bass, Lee. Turning the page. Lee, double bass. So, name of the band. It's been a very, very elongated discussion too, before we head to the news. An elongated discussion because there was the cacophony of leftovers. There was the motley cacophony of silence. There was the greatest unknown band in the world. There was also suggestions of the greatest band in the world, but I thought that's, we're setting the benchmark a bit too high. So, the strangest band in the world sort of came to mind. It's Joanne doesn't like it. She says it's too hard to say. It's actually quite easy to say. She wanted to call the band the Comebacks. We are having a bit of a comeback, but also we've also got some new musicians, some people who just want to, you know, get involved. And I'm going to read out the list in just a moment. It's quite special. Lee, you're on double bass. Thank you. Jacko said, I think the band should be called Laz and the Lunches. Thank you. Who's this one from? You should put all the instruments into AI and ask AI to come up with that with a musical ensemble, says Rob. I reckon the word cacophony comes to mind there, mate. Thank you. Is anyone playing the triangle, says Darren. You're down for triangle, Darren. Thank you. Peter said, Toddy, as a follow-up from my conversation regarding soup, why do we not consider the name Vegetable Soup for the band? Did you know there's a band that you know and love, In Excess, one of their first names wasn't exactly Vegetable Soup, or was it? Sam in Morley, do you have anyone playing the castanets? Oh, we do now. We do now, mate, and it's absolutely you. And Jamie said, you don't have a front man. That's quite true. We do not have a front man. The reason being is that when we have super musicians that come on board, we're going to put them in front of the band. Imagine talking to someone like Sir Paul McCartney, which will never happen. But say, Paul, while you're talking to us, you're a part of the strangest band in the world. And I think he'd be honoured to wear the black T-shirt with the white writing on the front. So, Troy, thank you. Your air conductor assistant, because the hurricane wants to be the conductor. John is on drums. Brendan and Jamie is on theremin. We've got Adrienne on kazoo number two. Ned has gone with percussion with the Middle East tubla. Not the Indian one. No, don't get that wrong. Jamie's on bongo. Brian, the comb and tissue paper kazoo. Jimmy's on bass. Gary's on harpsichord. Rosalie is on the hurdy-gurdy. Troy is on trumpet. Gabs, the official photographer. Vic, tuba. Brad, thank you. Blow hard on the bagpipes. Aileen, silent clarinet. Chantel, the recorder. Liam, the spoons. Kathy, the anklung. Try saying that quickly. Stephen and Rob, roadies. Brian is on the kazoo as well. Laz is on the theremin. Jeff's on the mellow cello. Rob's on the steel drums. Shane's on the dobro. Oh, can you believe it? I'm running out of time. Gary's on the washboard. Big Kev is on the tambourine. Nana in Duncraig. God bless you, Nana. Nana can't play a musical instrument. She said, I just want to be groupie. Fez is on guitar. Bones is playing ukulele. Now, if I have not read out your name, I do apologise. It's just that time is beating me, and it's not fair because I wanted to mention everyone's name on this show. I'll have to continue that tomorrow. I will keep my very special booklet here, which I think came from Officeworks. I'm not sure. I'll keep that for tomorrow. And join us for tomorrow when we continue the madness of the strangest band in the world. And how far can we go with our careers? Not too far. Talk tomorrow.
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13: 24 degrees at 3 o'clock. Good afternoon, I'm John Nicholls. Military equipment, including missile parts, could one day be made in WA as the state government moves ahead with a plan to establish a local defence manufacturing hub. The government is seeking expressions of interest from global defence companies to be part of the manufacturing facility. Premier Roger Cook says it's part of a bold plan to diversify the state's economy and increase defence capability.
14: The world is an uncertain place today, and Western Australia is in a key geopolitical space. And we can't turn our back on the rest of the world. We are part of it, and it's important that we continue to do what we can to continue to make Western Australia a secure and peaceful place to live.
13: Labor claims the federal opposition will support higher taxes if it fails to back investment changes. The government will this week introduce legislation to overhaul the capital gains tax discount and curb negative gearing concessions. But the bill would also give workers a $250 tax offset and the ability to claim $1,000 in deductions. Treasurer Jim Chalmers has told Parliament the Coalition must back the legislation in its entirety.
15: If they vote against this legislation, they are voting for higher income taxes once again. They are voting to make it harder for people to buy their first home.
13: Four people, including a teenage girl, have been charged over the alleged theft of a delivery truck in Perth earlier this month that resulted in a fridge falling out of an open tailgate. Elise Gately reports.
16: Police say on May 5th, the Isuzu truck containing around $50,000 worth of white goods and electronics was stolen in Willerton. Following a community tip-off, a person of interest was arrested after a short foot chase in Riverton on Friday. The 42-year-old Willerton man is facing six charges, including stealing a motor vehicle and no authority to drive. Further investigations led police to search a home in Forestfield where some of the alleged stolen property was seized. A 43-year-old man has been charged with one count of receiving, while a 56-year-old man and a 17-year-old girl are also accused of related drug offences. Elise Gately, Perth.
13: The average price of a litre of regular petrol will go up at 6 in the morning by 9 cents to $1.86.2, nearly 1 cent down from last Wednesday. 29 outlets will be selling at below $1.70. They can be found on the Fuel Watch website. American jazz great Sonny Rollins has died. He began his career in the late 1940s. He was one of the last surviving giants of the bebop era. Rollins composed and performed a number of jazz standards, and he moved into the pop mainstream with an appearance on the Rolling Stones album, Tattoo You.

0: Sonny Rollins was 95. In finance, the All Ords is down 27 at 8,888 and the dollar is worth 71.6 US cents and 12,700 rupees.
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0: The West Coast Fever are looking to tighten their grip on third spot on the ladder when they face the Mavericks in their final home game of the regular Super Netball season. The Fever snapped a two-game losing streak at the weekend, defeating the Firebirds. Coach Dan Ryan expects the fourth-placed Mavericks to take it right up to them.
2: I think it's going to be an absolute battle out there, and Mavericks are having a brilliant season and playing great netball and challenging every team in the competition. So we're going to be prepared for a really physical contest and hopefully play some great netball once again.
0: The Fever are currently three wins behind the top two with only three games to go. That's the latest news and sport.
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4: Got a truck breakdown on Reed Highway westbound after Wanneroo Road in Balcatta. The left-hand lane is blocked there. Traffic just slow on approach. The Mitchell Freeway is southbound, actually Kwinana Freeway, Hay Street to Mill Point Road and then Russell Road. Mitchell Freeway northbound is Reed Highway to Warwick Road. Graham Farmer, no delays, no delays in the tunnel. Tonkin Highway northbound at Leach Highway. Roe Highway eastbound at Welshpool Road to Tonkin Highway. And westbound at Kwinana Freeway, no delays in the CBD. I'm Bruce Walsh on Perth's Traffic Leader, 6PR.
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0: Down to 11 overnight. Showers tomorrow increasing with a maximum of 23. The outlook is for showers every day until at least Tuesday. 21 degrees on Thursday, then 5 days around 19. Right now it's 24 degrees. More news at 3:30 on Perth's 6PR.
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7: G'day, g'day. Happy Tuesday. Hope you're doing well. Hey, I was listening to Bowie this morning. Great OB, wasn't it, out at Solaris? Spot on, team. But his yes-no question today, do we lose our minds when it rains? Very funny. According to the numbers, we do. But the switch is on, isn't it? The last few weeks, when I've been getting out of here and driving home, get back to Beaky, it's probably just after 7, the window's down, and I just start to smell it a little bit, those wood fireplaces burning, a little bit of smoke just lingering around. You can't really see it. I can smell it. It's getting a bit chilly at night. We can feel it. Winter on the doorstep. You can smell it when you start to get a bit of a whiff of that stuff. But today, well, a call from Asthma Australia for the government to take some stronger action, apparently, against wood fire heaters. Do they want them banned? Do they want them phased out? Maybe a bit of both. But they're saying it's no good for those who've got respiratory issues, the environmental issues, the other part of it from Asthma Australia. And I know that we've had a couple of councils look at it here in WA in the past. They didn't take any action. In fact, they don't have the authority to. It's an interesting one because it would have to come through the state. Now, I don't think there's a huge desire on that front here. Just curious if you've got a wood fire heater at home, if you've started burning some wood yet as we get a little closer to winter. 133-882. I know it's doona out at this stage, but is it fire on? But what do you reckon? Do you get a bit of a whiff of that smoke? Does it cause issues for you if you do have asthma? I'm a bit unaware of this whole thing, to be honest. Kind of like it. There's a little bit of that aesthetic, isn't there? A bit of nostalgia. Feels like the cold is here. Nothing like looking into a fire as well. But is it something for the past? Give me a call. Let me know. 133-882. Going to get into that shortly. Also today, hey, this is big. Did you hear from the state government? Our Defence Industries Minister, Paul Papalia. Here's an idea.
8: What we're going to ask for with expressions of interest, we'll want to know what it is you propose to manufacture, who the market is, what scale you're going to be producing annually and exporting, the footprint you might need for establishing a facility, things like supports like utilities that you might require, the number of people you would employ, the skill sets that those people would have, all of those sorts of things we'll be calling for. Whether we might not be calling for a specific location at this stage. We're just talking about what it is you might require to be able to establish the presence, and then we'll address them. The aim being, we're hosting land forces in October. By that time, we want to be able to announce some anchor tenants for this hub.
7: All right, so that's Paul Papalia there. He's talking about WA potentially becoming a missile and weapons manufacturing hub right here in WA. And the state government spruiking the possibility of that today, talking about the timing, I suppose, with that conference as well, heading west. But look, he said there, nowhere specific. Collie has come up. It's going to help the town transition out of coal. Is it a thought bubble or a real opportunity? 133-882. Give me a call. Let me know today. We'll get into that a little bit later. Hey, Drive's financial planner and advisor Nick Bruning in the studio in about 20 minutes after 3:30 today. So I've missed Nick a bit. He's been away. He was in lockup for the federal budget, but he is back. He's in the studio and he's here to help you out as well. So the pension, tax, super, maybe the impact of the budget as well, all on the table today. Put Nick to work. Give him a call nice and early. He does get busy, so you can give me a call now. You can log it, and you'll be first up out of 3:30, the number 133-882. And later on, this will be fun. I mentioned it to Todd while he was talking tunes today. Singer-songwriter Matt Corby will join me.

0: Yeah, it's Matt Corby. Knows his way around a song. He's got a new album that's just been released. Recorded it. He's got a beautiful setup out in northern New South Wales in the bush there with a studio. He's recorded it there. He's coming to Perth. He'll be here on the 4th of June. So I'll have a chat about that show as well. But we'll get into it with Matt Corby. Looking forward to it. Plenty coming up on Drive Today. It's 12 minutes past 3. Now, I've got to admit, I put my hand up. Bit of a fire gazer. I love it. I don't have a fireplace at home. Secretly love one, to be honest. But if you get away and there's one there, it just feels comforting, doesn't it? Nothing like getting warmed in front of the fire. But is it something of the past? Because there's a call today for governments to crack down on wood fire heaters. This has come from Asthma Australia. They say that there needs to be national action. They reckon that these wood fireplaces, they're polluting the air and they're causing health problems to those who might have respiratory issues. Very keen on your thoughts on this today. 133-882, the number. I mean, we do have, I suppose we do carry out burn offs and things like that as we, to help with bushfire mitigation. What kind of impact is that little fireplace at home having? 133-882. Kate Miranda is the CEO of Asthma Australia. Hey, Kate.
1: Good afternoon, Jamie.
0: Hey, should wood fire heaters be banned?
1: Well, we know that, a lot of people use their wood fire heaters, but we do just want to raise awareness around the health impacts of wood fire heaters. At Asthma Australia, look, ultimately we would like the phasing out of wood fire heaters in residential areas and no new wood fire heaters installed, but we recognise that it is expensive to change to electric heating, and we really think the government has a role in this, just like they've played a role in supporting people to transition to solar energy.
0: Yeah, okay. So you would support an idea where these were phased out. So no new ones come in, but those that are already there don't need to be ripped out, I suppose.
1: Yeah, and I guess, you know, with that, it's about raising awareness, because there are real health implications caused for people with respiratory conditions and asthma. And, you know, we're realistic, and we know that people have got them installed. It is expensive to transition.
0: Yeah.
1: So we don't want new wood fire heaters put in residential areas. And ultimately, the phase out in residential areas of existing wood fire heaters, we recognise that would take years. And to do this, as I just said, it requires government support.
0: So how significant are those health problems? You know, talk to me about people who might have asthma or other respiratory issues. What are they experiencing, I suppose, when winter hits and people start to fire these up?
1: Yeah, so wood fire smoke is a really common trigger for people with asthma and other respiratory conditions. So when they breathe in that fine particle matter into the lungs, you know, they're tiny, they travel deep into the lungs, and they can affect the whole body, and they do exacerbate asthma and trigger those symptoms. So they can cause that wheeziness, that shortness of breath, and bring on asthma attacks for people. So, you know, the air pollution and the toxicity caused by wood fire smoke really does impact the health of people with asthma and other respiratory conditions.
0: I don't know if you get access to the data, but do you see a spike of people, you know, needing medical attention for those issues around this time of year due to that?
1: Well, we certainly saw it in cases like the summer bushfires in 2019, 2020. There were hundreds of additional hospitalisations throughout that period. So it tends to happen when there's, you know, when there's a significant fire in a particular area. And then there's other areas across Australia where the wood fire smoke gets trapped, say, in a bowl, and it's more prone and more prevalent for people with respiratory conditions living in those areas.
0: Yeah, I understand it's not one size fits all, and different areas will have a different concentration of it and things like that. I just wondered that if there's enough of this, you know, going on in our capital cities across winter to cause, you know, significant issues for people where there's increased in hospitalisations and things of that nature.
1: Yeah, and if you look at just more broadly, the leading risk factors that contribute to overall disease burden in Australia, air pollution is number 12 on that list. So it is causing significant health problems. And obviously during winter, when people are using their wood fire heaters, that you know, it does worsen in those times.
0: How's our air quality generally across Australia and our capital cities? Is it pretty good?
1: Yeah, and it's I mean, people can monitor it. There are air quality monitoring systems, and the majority of the time it is good. But it's a bit like, you know, the weather. It's variable and it changes.
0: Yeah.
1: So, you know, and people with asthma and other respiratory conditions who are vulnerable to it, they do tend to monitor because they know that it's one of their triggers and they are affected by it. So, you know, they do tend to keep themselves pretty well informed. And that's really important. And people will consciously carry their medication with them, make sure they're taking their preventer medication, and do all those common sense approach things. Like if you can smell smoke, you know, shut the windows, shut the doors, and you know, people don't exercise when it's smoky because that certainly can trigger asthma attacks as well.
0: Have we seen these types of heaters banned anywhere else in the world?
1: I'm not sure, but there's programs certainly in the ACT where there's wood heater removal programs. And I know in Launceston, they've got a draft proposal looking at their wood fire smoke plan, because that is one of the areas in Australia where it's a bit of a bowl and the wood fire smoke does get trapped and it causes particular health problems in that area. So, you know, governments are looking at this, certainly in a local government level, and I think that's really important.
0: Yeah, we had a couple of local councils look at it over the years. One of those was Nedlands, but their finding was that it was only the state government that could take action on that here in Western Australia. Is that a similar story around the country, and do you think there are any state governments that are going to look to potentially phase these out or take some action?
1: I think it's going to take courage, and it's going to take governments being coordinated on this. I think a coordinated national effort is what's really going to move the dial, because it's probably not feasible just for one government to go out and make the changes without support, say, from the federal government for subsidisation, because it is expensive. It's expensive, and we recognise that.
0: Hey, really good to speak to you today, Kat. Thanks so much, Kate. Thanks so much.
1: Thanks a lot, Jamie.
0: Look, I don't know. It was news to me. I didn't realise that it was these wood fire heaters at home, your little fireplace, was causing dramas for those who have asthma. So that's why I wanted to throw it out to you today. 133-H82. Give me a call. Let me know. Was it just a bit of a case of trying to go too far? This on the text, Jamie, I wish these people would mind their own business. People should be able to keep warm in the way that they choose. What's more worrying is the burn-offs that the government permits. I think that's far worse than any heater emission. Thank you for that on the text. This one here too. What are we going to do next? What are we going to ban next? There's a few of those coming through today. Another one here. What absolute nonsense. We've had a wood fire heater for 18 years. We love it in winter. Nothing more natural than an open fire coming into your home. My husband does have a respiratory illness. Never affected him. In fact, he breathes easier with it on. That's from Samantha. The warmth helping out. All right. Well, let me know today. Give me a call. 133-H82. Plenty of your texts coming through. I'm going to get to those shortly. Just a heads up, Nick Bruning, not too far away either. So if you've got a question for Nick, the pension, tax, super, he's our resident financial planner. He's here to help. So that's not too far away right now, 3:20.
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3: Got a medical incident at the moment on Tonkin Highway southbound after Stock West Road in Bullsbrook. The left-hand emergency lane is blocked with an ambulance on site. Please take care as you approach. Still dealing with that truck breakdown. Wanneroo Road westbound after Wanneroo Road in Balcatta. Left-hand lane is blocked there. The Kwinana Freeway northbound Rolly Road, then Mill Point Road to Hay Street, Stevenson Avenue to Reed Highway, and then Reed Highway to Warwick Road and Ocean Reef Road, and Kwinana Freeway southbound Hay Street to Mill Point Road and Belia Drive to Russell Road.
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0: All right, not too many of you supporting this idea from Asthma Australia today to phase out your wood fire heater at your place. This on the text from Colin, who's in Bullsbrook. Jamie, we live in a country where the government does control burn-offs. People cook on wood ovens. Families still sit around a fireplace in winter. Stop trying to ban everything. Let's live a normal life with a little bit of common sense. Good on you, Colin. Thank you for that. I've got a wood fireplace. I love it. 23 years, says this texter. There's a few of you who've had one there for a while. Jamie, I've got a wood fire and asthma. I love a wood fire. I just take my Ventolin. She'll be right. That's from Scotty, who's in Duncraig. Jeff's in Bayswater. Hey, Jeff.
10: Oh, hi, Jamie. How are you?
0: I'm well. Yourself?
10: Good, thanks. First of all, I want to just say that I do sell firewood. now, the blame has to be put on the Department of Biodiversity, because they put regulations on selling firewood. Now, the thing is, there's a lot of people out there that are selling bush timber that has a moisture content higher than 20%.
0: Yeah.
10: Now, that moisture content is not timber that's been wet with a hose. It's actually the moisture in the cells of the timber. And you need special equipment, which we have. We don't sell bush timber anyway, but we have to, for our business, to measure the moisture content in timber. So that moisture creates steam and it creates smoke. And there's a lot of people out there that will complain and say, well, my timber doesn't burn properly. Well, it won't burn because it's full of water still. It's still green from the trees.
0: Yeah.
10: And then they are not enforcing that regulation. We sell demolition timber, which is not nice and dry. And ours is about 9%, 10%. We have a lot of customers buying it. But the problem is that's where the smoke lies, and people don't clean their chimneys. And what happens is when you have wet timber with a lot of moisture, the soot goes up the chimney and it sits around the chimney, and that's where the smoke is created, because when there's a rush of smoke, it pushes that soot out.
0: Yeah, okay, that's interesting, Jeff. How are you finding it? You're still selling plenty of firewood?
10: Oh, yeah, I sell plenty of firewood. Simon's been to my place. He's seen it. Yeah, I sell a lot of Kindling. It's a bit of a joke between me and Simon.
0: Oh, yeah.
10: But we
0: would have asked for a discount without a doubt, Bowie, wouldn't he? Be honest, Jeff.
10: Sorry?
0: He would have asked for a discount, Bowie, wouldn't he?
10: No, I'll give it to him for free. He's a good bloke.
0: No wonder he's been around.
10: He's a good bloke. No, I'll give it to him for free.
0: Okay.
10: I'll give it to you for free too, Jamie. Don't worry. Right. I'll talk about it.
0: I don't have a fireplace, but I like it. It's interesting, Jeff. So there's still plenty of demand for the stuff. But what you're saying is some of it that's coming in, it's too wet. And even by just the nature of what it is, it's never going to be dry enough unless it has some special treatment. So if there was some tightening around that, the whole situation would be a bit better.
10: Yes, definitely. It would be, you know. I mean, I'm not saying everyone's like that, but yeah, you know, that sometimes they can't, the demand is there, mate. They just can't dry it quick enough, you know.
0: Yeah. Good on you, Jeff. That's a good one. Some insight there. There's a bit of it that gets sold. I reckon you still see it at your servo, don't you? And you see bags of it out the front, plenty of it at Marketplace too. Jeff doing it pretty well. This on the text here, geez, the government, they love to phase out anything they can't make money off. That's from Chris in Henley Brook. Well, to be fair to the government, they haven't really said anything on this. This has come from Asthma Australia today, but I take your point. Hey, here's one for the other side, Leah in Hammersley. First one, please phase this out. Phase out home fireplaces. Our neighbour has it going day and night. Our area's become a smoky hollow through winter. I love opening our windows for fresh air. But I can't. Our house gets full of their smelly smoke. I think it depends a lot on what's being burnt, e.g. Greenwood. Plus, should be cutting down trees just to burn them, says Leah, who's in Hammersley. Thank you for that. Well, on the wood, I suppose you just heard the explanation from Jeff there, who sells the stuff, and said a lot of it coming through has a water content north of 20%, which causes a few issues, but can you resonate with what Leah said there? 133-882 reckons her neighbours has it going day and night, causing some issues for her. Can't open up the windows. This from Pete, who's in Hammond Park. Jamie, how about we ban people with asthma from coming close to our wood fire heaters? What a load of BS. Now I've got to worry about someone else for the way that I live. Give me a break. Pete, not too happy. I've got to say, most people here on the text, I reckon I've got 100 texts and I've got one. That says maybe this should be something that's scaled back or we should be having a look at. More texts here. I had one for decades. Love it. There is something about the open fire, isn't there? It's a little bit special. But didn't realise it for a few. Causes a few issues this time of year. Anyway, 133-882. Thanks for your calls. We'll keep that going today. As I said, hey, Nick Bruning, not too far away. If you got a question for Drive's financial planner, I think he'll be fairly up and about. Been a while since we've seen Nick. I think he'll be very excited. He'll be very excited, Nick. Get your calls in nice and early. 133-882. Could be the pension, tax, superannuation, maybe the fallout from the federal budget too. I know we've been talking about it a lot, but over the last few weeks, you've probably been starting to have a think and look at how it impacts you. We know that people like Nick and accountants have probably been digging into it to try and find those wins and work around. So we'll have a chat to Nick about that as well. But give us a call, get involved. Nick Bruning, not too far away. And as it hits 3:30, let's get the latest news headlines. John Nichols, good afternoon.
11: Thank you, Jamie. Good afternoon. A 39-year-old Yanjibup man who went on social media to support the gunman who carried out the Bondi Beach massacre has pleaded guilty to racism and weapons charges. Martin Glynn will be sentenced late next month. The federal police are investigating the intimidation of witnesses appearing at the Anti-Semitism Royal Commission. Commissioner Virginia Bell has expressed concern at the wave of hatred expressed on various online platforms and says she won't tolerate the harassment of witnesses. The Warwick man accused of an attempted bombing in Forest Place on January the 26th has faced Perth Magistrates Court. 31-year-old Liam Alexander Hall hasn't entered any pleas as expected after a not guilty plea on the basis of insanity was foreshadowed at his previous appearance. Essendon captain Andy McGrath says the sacking of coach Brad Scott has come as a shock to the players. Dean Solomon will coach the club for the rest of the season. Club president Andrew Welsh won't rule out bringing James Hurd back. 25 degrees at the moment, down to 11 overnight. Showers tomorrow increasing with a top of 23. More news at 4.
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0: Money News coming up at 8 o'clock tonight. James Willis, your host. G'day, James. Mark it down slightly today.
13: Yeah, and Jamie, we lost all the gains from yesterday. The ASX 200 down 34 points or 0.4%, 8,657 at close. The Aussie dollar still buying 71 US cents. But it appears that one way or another, the conflict in the Middle East is continuing to rear its ugly head. And despite a whole lot of hope of a breakthrough and a ceasefire and an agreement to get the Strait of Hormuz back to its old levels of opening and freight between the US and Iran, we are not out of this conflict just yet. The US has launched fresh strikes and the oil price continues to fluctuate as a result. So that is obviously having a big impact on investors and the global prices at the moment. And of course, we are praying that the RBA holds rates and doesn't hike rates next month. I think they will do that. But obviously the question is how long will inflation stay high? And a lot of experts believe that the inflation above 4% and 5% could be rearing its ugly head for the next 12 months.
0: Wow. All right. I had the state energy minister on yesterday who pretty clearly said we're not out of the woods yet. What else is coming up? What are you looking forward to tonight, James?
13: We're going to have a look at, and I realize that this doesn't apply to, the west coast of Australia, but you're probably lucky in that regard because there are large parts of the east coast of Australia, Jamie, where the energy market is just a mess. Now, in New South Wales, we blew up an old coal plant today that was operational until 2023, but there are major issues with the cost of energy. There's been a promise today of prices finally coming down, but it won't be as much as what we were first promised for large parts of Australia. So small businesses and households will not get that relief. One of the key issues being that we have to build all this new energy infrastructure for net zero and wind and solar and the transmission lines that come with it. Someone has to pay for that, and that is washed through and absorbed through people's power bills every quarter. So as a result, the promised prices are probably not going to be delivered in the way that we expected, but there will be some relief, but not as much as the Albanese government had hoped as this debate goes on, Jamie, about whether renewables really are the cheapest form of power.
0: All right, looking forward to it tonight. We'll catch you then. Thanks, James.
13: Thank you.
0: Yeah, Nick Bruning not too far away, but plenty of you wanting to talk wood fires today. Let's go to Mandra. Hey, Shirley.
14: Hi. It's all very well for people to have their wood fires. They're lovely and cosy and nice. But if you're a neighbour, it's not so nice. We've got a house next to us that is at a bit of a lower level.
0: Yeah.
14: So he has a wood barbecue burning in the summer, which blows the smoke from the west to us. We can't open our doors. In the winter, he's got a wood fire burning and blowing the smoke straight into us.
0: Yeah, right.
14: So his actual chimney is only, you know, a foot above our fence. And it's ridiculous. It's so awful. So yeah. I'm number two on your list.
0: You're number two on the list. Have you had a word to him about it? Or it's one of those ones where you don't think it'll lead to anything?
14: I don't think there's anything to do. I mean, it's just there. And so summer and winter, we've got his smoke.
0: Yeah. All right. Good on you, Shirley. You're our number two. Rob's in Hillary's. Hey, Rob. Hey, Rob.
15: Yeah, I was just going to make a similar comment. The people who've got their wood fires are very happy. They're all nice and cosy inside and whatever. But it's the neighbours that are copping all the smoke. So, we got a guy with a wood fire pizza next to us. Every time he lights it up, it's right on his fence line, which is right next to where we sit. Causes a bit of a problem.
0: It smokes you out.
15: Yep.
0: Yeah. I reckon that's worth a few pizzas at least. Good on you, Rob. All right, well, there's a few who don't like it next door to it and smokes them out at their place. 133H82. Might pick that one up out of 4 o'clock. But Nick Bruning is next. He's in the studio. He's ready to go. Put him to work, I reckon. 25 minutes to 4.
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3: Got a crash, Kwinana Freeway southbound at Roe Highway in Jandakot. The left-hand lane is blocked with police and towies on site. Still dealing with that truck breakdown. Reed Highway westbound after Wanneroo Road in Balcanta. The left-hand lane is closed. Kwinana Freeway southbound, Hay Street to Millpoint Road. Billier Drive to Russell Road. The Kwinana Freeway northbound busy at Rolly Road. Mitchell Freeway, Millpoint Road to Hay Street. Stevenson Avenue, Reed Highway to Warwick Road and Ocean Reef Road. No delays, Graham Farm and Northbridge Tunnel or CBD. I'm Bruce Welsh on Perth's Traffic Leader, 6PR.
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14: 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Hey, Nick.
15: Hi, mate. No one pinched my car spot, so that was good.
14: Oh, you get one
15: there? Out the front? No. The front.
14: They've been doing some work there, so people have been coming in and all those bays have been gone. It's been chaos, Nick.
15: Yeah, right. Lucky me then.
14: I mean, I've just been padding, waiting for people to get here. So no, that's good they cleared it for. Well, you know, you don't actually need the access as much as you used to.
15: You're
14: moving very well.
15: I am, thanks. Yeah, I had the new knee put in, 6 weeks ago today, actually.
14: Fantastic.
15: So, yeah.
14: And didn't dip into your super for that one?
15: No. No. But I reckon I paid for my orthopedic surgeon's new Beamer.
14: Nice.
15: He's happy.
14: Yeah. Anyway. Very good. If you got a question for Nick, you want to have a chat, 133-882, the number. You can flick a text as well, 0487-999-882. I know I've been talking about it for a few weeks, but the wash up, I suppose people like you, accountants, after a federal budget, that's when you start to get to work.
15: Oh, well, cool. I think all the accountants, planners and property valuers in town are rubbing their hands with glee with all the changes. Look, Jamie, it really has been quite controversial. Usually budget stuff lasts a couple of days, but here we are, you know, pretty much three weeks on. We're still going on about it. The legislation hits the parliament this week. We're all waiting to actually see what the regulations and the legislation looks like. At this stage, the government's only dealing with the capital gains tax and negative gearing stuff. The trust stuff will be put off until later in the year. But look, there's lots of questions coming out about how this capital gains stuff is going to work. I've been absolutely amazed at one little thing that was in the budget papers, sort of budget paper 2 buried in the guts of it, which is where I go digging, and that's dealing with the exemption for people on a pension, a part pension, or any form of Centrelink income support,
14: right,
15: being able to dodge the minimum 30% capital gains tax. So,
14: right.
15: So it's quite significant. So what it basically says is that once these new rules kick in, and one of the strategies that we used to employ was we'd say, okay, keep working till the 30th of June, so you've got all of your salary and your

0: Okay. Mm. So devil as always in the detail. Yeah. And that's a carve out essentially.
1: It is. And we weren't quite sure whether you have to be on a full pension or a part pension, but it's absolutely in the papers. It's a part pension. So you even qualify for a smidge of pension and you get out of this 30% tax. So there'll be a lot of people looking at strategies between now and when they're expecting to retire about what do they need to do in order to get them into a part pension. And look, some of the strategies we've spoken about on this show, things like people often speak about downsizing the family home, which is fine. You know, 3x2 is too much to look after. Well, that downsizing, though, doesn't mean downvaluing.
0: No.
1: And in fact, it's a very effective strategy to take some money out of your other investments and put it into your new swanky family home overlooking the Swan.
0: That's it.
1: That might cost $2 or $3 million, completely exempt from Centrelink. And you end up with a situation where the kid's probably better off because they've got an asset they'll ultimately inherit, which is the home. But equally, you potentially qualify for a part pension and avoid the tax.
0: I mean, it's a good point, isn't it? And this is what people are looking for, these details. And I suppose that will be firmed up once this hits the floor of Parliament. There might still be some changes. Things might be watered down.
1: I expect there will be some. And, particularly the controversy over the family trust stuff, the discretionary trust changes that are really copping some flack now, so we'll see how that plays out in the future.
0: Okay, good one. Nice spotting, Nick. That's where you do your best work, isn't it?
1: It is.
0: Yeah, yeah.
1: Budget paper number two.
0: Yeah, nice. Hey, question here from Stavros, who's in Nullumara, also survivor of a double knee replacement. So there you go. I'll put him to the top of the list. He wants to know, Jamie, Nick, quick one. Do you need to be contributing to super to take advantage of the re-contribution strategy?
1: No. So just for everyone's benefit, re-contribution is when we're trying to avoid a tax that's charged on the taxable portion of your superannuation death benefit. Very wordy description. It basically says if you're not leaving your super to your partner, a spouse, then there's potentially tax paid when it goes to the estate or to your kids. To reduce that tax, we do this thing called recontribution, which sounds a bit nuts, but you take money out of your super, comes out when you're over 60, completely tax-free, but then you put it straight back into super. But you don't put it back into super as a tax-deductible contribution, called a concessional contribution. You put it in as a non-concessional contribution. Why do you do that? Because when that money eventually comes out, it's completely tax-free, Jamie. So doing this process, and in fact, you can do up to $390,000 in one hit from the 1st of July this year, you're saving the family literally $64,000 in tax. It's huge money that you can do. But no, you don't need to be contributing. The only rule you need to satisfy really is, are you under the age where you can do it? And you basically need to be under 75 years of age to be able to do that strategy.
0: All right, good question. Hope the knees are okay, Stavros. Let's go to Ted, who's in Netherlands. Hey, Ted.
1: Hey, Ted.
2: Good afternoon, gents. Look, Nick, quick question. A couple of years ago, my wife got a job where they don't pay her super, but when she retires, she gets a percentage of her then annual salary as pension.
1: Yep.
2: She had an existing super account. With regards to paying money into that still, is there a limit like all the others, or is it taxed differently because eventually she'll get a pension?
1: Yeah, so the pension does have a notional value that's attached to it for a thing called the transfer balance cap and your total superannuation balance. Is a very gobbledygooky thing, but they basically look at the pension payment that she is receiving. So if she's not receiving it, it doesn't come into calculations yet. So it's only when you're actually receiving it they start looking at these sorts of numbers. But she should be able to make contributions to her superannuation, her other superannuation fund. Just for everyone's benefit, that limit is when your total balance is getting towards $2 million. You potentially are limited as to how much of these non-concessional contributions you can make. But concessional ones where you're claiming a tax deduction, that there's no restriction on that, providing you satisfy that test of being under 75 years of age. And if you're over 67, you need to satisfy a thing called the work test as well.
0: All right, beauty. Good on you, Ted. Thanks for getting involved. 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Pick up the phone, 133-882. It's over to you next.
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4: Kwinana Freeway southbound Hay Street to Mill Point Road, Canning Highway, Roe Highway and Billier Drive to Russell Road, the Mitchell Freeway northbound Mill Point Road to Hay Street, Hutton Street to Hepburn Avenue and Ocean Reef Road, no delays Graham Farmer, Northbridge Tunnel, Tonkin Highway northbound at Leach Highway, Roe Highway eastbound at Welshpool Road to Tonkin Highway and westbound at Kwinana Freeway and no delays in the CBD. I'm Bruce Walsh on Perth's Traffic Leader 6PR.

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13: You're popular, Nick, so let's get into it. Joe's in West Leederville. Hey, Joe.
14: Oh, hi. How you going, Nick?
15: Hi, Joe.
14: I'm actually ringing on behalf of my mum.
15: Yep.
14: Situation is about 5 years ago, my parents were written into the will of my father's sister, who in her will, she, upon her passing away, she was going to give 10% of her property wealth to my parents.
15: Yeah.
14: In the meantime, my dad's passed away suddenly last year, and so my mum is the recipient of this gift.
15: The estate.
14: But she's very concerned that this might impact on her pension. Now, she doesn't know whether or not she'd be too compromised to receive it. So my parents own their own home.
15: Yeah.
14: My dad had a pretty good super, which my mum now gets. My mum gets a little bit of super and they get a part pension. So
15: right.
14: I don't know if that's enough information.
15: Yeah, no, it is. So, Joe, what happens is that the way Centrelink look at it is the moment that mum becomes entitled to her share of the estate, she's required to let Centrelink know within 14 days. Now, this sort of definition of being entitled to receive it, I've seen some estates take, you know, a year or so to get sorted out before they make the distribution. So it's not like as of the date of death or anything like that. But when she does get it or gets the check or can get the check, then she is required to let Centrelink know. Now, what that simply happens is they simply add the value of the estate that she's going to receive or has received to her other assets. And it's usually the asset test that gets you. And being a homeowner, as you mentioned, if her assets exceed $714,500, now that's the number as it is today. It's going to be going up on the 1st of July, but probably only by about 10 grand. So call it $725,000, then she will lose her pension. There's not a lot you can do. She can't, you know, pass it on to you because that's regarded as a gift. So that would have to have been in the original will that, you know, it came to you or your siblings. Strategies like, you know, upgrading the home and things things like that are all absolutely valid that she could explore. But even if she loses the pension, she'd probably still be entitled to a thing called the Commonwealth Seniors Health Card. And for a lot of people, it's the concession card that's the big one. And in fact, in Western Australia, we're kind of unique. We combine the state seniors card with the Commonwealth Seniors Health Card. You basically get the same discounts as though you're a pensioner. So we're pretty lucky in this state, Jamie, that's the way it is. In fact, it dates back to the days of Richard Court, believe it or not,
13: yeah, right.
15: Concession.
13: Mm-hmm.
15: But that's perhaps an option for her. But yeah, unfortunately, if it takes her over that 725, call it as the 1st of July, then she'll lose the pension.
13: All right. Thank you, Joe. Good on you for looking after Mum. Sorry to hear about your dad as well. Let's go to David, who's in Maddington. Hey, Dave.
1: Hi, good afternoon to you, gentlemen.
15: Hey, Dave.
1: Mine's quite a simple question, but I don't know what the answer's going to be. Is I keep hearing you saying you can take monies out of your savings account and put it into your super without any effect, mm-hmm. or with any adverse effect. So I've got quite an amount in a savings fund,
15: mm-hmm.
1: With the bank. And I've got a reasonable amount in my super. Now, can I take money from my savings account and put it into my super?
15: You can. So, David, there's only a couple of rules that you need to satisfy. The first thing is that you need to be under 75 years of age, so hopefully you tick that box. Secondly, your super total balance, as we mentioned in that previous call, can't be getting towards $2 million. And the third test is that there are caps, as we call, or limits the amount that you can put into super. Now, at the moment, that limit is $120,000 per year. There's a little trick we use called bring forward, which allows you to bring forward up to 3 years worth. So that would be $360,000. But wait 3 weeks or so, and 5 weeks, and you're into the new financial year. Those limits are actually going up from $360,000 to $390,000. And in fact, one of the tricks you can do at this very moment is you could put in $120,000 this financial year, and then put in the $390,000 in the next financial year,
13: yeah.
15: Providing you haven't made use of what we call the bring forward rules. So there's a couple of things to explore, David. But it sounds to me like you can put some money into super. It's just subject to those three rules.
13: All right, good on you, David. Simon's in Rivervale. Hey, Simon.
15: Hey, Simon.
2: G'day, gentlemen. How are you? This is probably an absolutely stupid question, but I've never really been into all of this stuff until I'm of a pensionable age now, but I'm still working.
15: Yeah.
2: But my wife is 15 years younger than I am now. When I retire, her wage is, she's on $70,000 a year, but whatever.
15: Yeah.
2: So will I lose it? Am I entitled to a pension because of that? She's above the threshold. No. And the other question, mm-hmm. and the other question is, I'm entitled to an English pension as well.
15: Yeah.
2: Now,
15: okay. What
2: are my options? Do I take the Aussie one or...
15: You can take both, and in fact, you'll be required to claim the UK pension when you claim an Aussie pension. But look, the good news is, even though you have a wife that's a bit younger than yourself, it is only subject to an income test, so it's got absolutely nothing to do with whether you're working or not. Your combined income would need to be less than $102,284, and that goes up in a couple of weeks' time as well. So $102,284, if it's less than that, then you would actually be entitled to a part pension now if you're already over 67 years of age. So if that number is one that you're below, then it's worth exploring right now. When your wife does stop work or that income drops below it, then potentially you can claim straight away. And what you get is, the maximum you could get is half the couple's rate, and that would be a maximum pension at this stage of $888 a fortnight.
13: All right, nice one. Good news. Thanks, Simon. Really, really quick one from Dan. Just what we're talking about off the top. What's the minimum qualification for someone to get the lowest form of a part pension?
15: Right, so if you're a single, as I mentioned before, a homeowner, $714,500. That'll probably go to 725 after July 1. And if you're a couple that's a homeowner, $1,074,000. That'll be probably $1.09 million after the 1st of July. Doesn't include the family home, James. And if you've got a house and you're not a homeowner, you've got an extra $258,000 to play with.
13: Happy days. Hey, good to see you, Nick.
15: Likewise.
13: Catch you in a fortnight.
15: Look
13: Nick Bruning.
15: You
13: can find out more at netplan.com.au. It's 4 minutes to four.
12: 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Got something you want to say? You're in the right place. This is Perth 6PR. Give us a call on 133-882.
16: Checking metro congestion, Leach Highway, both directions of Manning Road in Bentley and Ranford Road, southbound at Wharton Road in Canning Vale. I'm Bruce Welsh on Perth's traffic leader, 6PR.
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13: Hey, news not too far away. Apologies, a lot of texts coming through from Nick that we didn't get to them all. He will be back in a fortnight. Really sorry to the texter who had a big crypto gain. We'll get to that in a couple of weeks. Hey, after the news, Pope Leo's been pretty busy. He has written an open word letter. Significance of it right up there, 42,000 plus words. Anyway, warning, a big warning. What he sees is the key warning for you, for I, for our community. What do you reckon it is? 133-882. I'll tell you after the news.
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30: 23 degrees at 4 o'clock. Good afternoon, I'm John Nichols. A 39-year-old Yanjibup man who went on social media supporting the gunman who carried out the Bondi Beach massacre has pleaded guilty to racism and weapons charges. Martin Glynn will be sentenced next month. During a search of his property prompted by his Instagram post, police found notebooks containing extremist views about Jewish people. Flags of terrorist organisations were also found. Glynn claimed to be a collector. Police also took away a flick knife, 6 rifles and 4,000 rounds of ammunition. The state government has outlined its plan to establish a defence manufacturing hub in WA. A 6-week expression of interest period has opened for international and domestic companies to be part of the industrial base. More than a dozen proposals have already been received. Defence Industry Minister Paul Papalia says while Collie would be a great site for the facility, a location hasn't been locked in.
31: We've had initial discussions with a range of people in Collie and they have been welcoming of it. But obviously, as the concept develops, then there'll be greater discussions and conversations with everyone in Collie with a view to whether or not it goes ahead there. But it's something that generally could be advanced anywhere in the state.
30: 19 women and children linked to ISIS have now arrived in Australia. Federal politics editor Michael Packie.
0: A few hours ago, two of the so-called ISIS brides and seven children touched down in Melbourne after spending almost a decade in a camp in Syria. A flight with another five women and five children landed in Sydney a short time ago. The federal government maintains it did not assist the group, other than issue passports, which it argues it's legally required to do as they're Australian citizens. Police are not expected to arrest any of the group, but they've been offered health support and transport out of the airport. Another woman is seeking legal advice after being barred from returning to Australia amid security concerns. She's remained in Syria with her nine-year-old daughter. Michael Packie, Canberra.
30: Two men have been arrested over the movements of police killer Desi Freeman as he evaded Victorian police for 7 months. A 48-year-old man and a 35-year-old man have been taken into custody at separate locations in northeastern Victoria. There are calls for the state and federal governments to ban new wood-fired heating in homes and urban areas while subsidising the phasing out of existing burners. The regulations would include any indoor stoves, fireplaces and heaters that burn wood or pellets. ATSMA Australia's Kate Miranda has told Jamie Burnett, although it's an affordable way to keep warm, fine particle smoke is one of the primary triggers for flare-ups of asthma and other respiratory conditions.
3: We recognise that it is expensive to change to electric heating, and we really think the government has a role in this, just like they've played a role in supporting people to transition to solar energy.
30: The All Ordinaries is down 27 at 8,888, and the dollar is worth 71.6 US cents and 12,700 rupiah.
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30: Dockers captain Alex Pearce has got over his knee injury and he'll play on Saturday against Brisbane if he gets through a fitness test. Hayden Young and Sean Darcy are also in line to return from concussion and a calf injury, respectively. West Coast pair Tyler Brockman and Archer Reid have recovered from knee injuries. They'll face fitness tests later in the week. Brockman is set to return through the Waffle. Jack Graham is still a couple of weeks away. West Coast Fever are preparing for their final home game of the Super Netball regular season when they face the Mavericks on Saturday. A win would place the Fever two games clear in third spot above their opponents in fourth. Coach Dan Ryan says a big crowd will get them over the line.
4: Get around the team on Saturday night. It's going to be an incredible showdown. Two great teams going head to head. Hopefully it's not the last time you get to see us, but certainly the last home game in the home and away season.
30: That's the latest news and sport.
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6: Mitchell Freeway northbound, Hay Street to Mill Point Road, Quinana Freeway southbound, Hay Street to Mill Point Road, Canning Highway, Roe Highway, Belia Drive to Russell Road, Mitchell Freeway northbound, here we go, Mill Point Road to Hay Street, Hutton Street, Hepburn Avenue and Ocean Reef Road, no delays, Graham Farm and Northbridge Tunnel, Tonkin Highway southbound at Welshpool Road East, northbound at Leach Highway and Great Eastern Highway to Morley Drive, no delays in the CBD. I'm Bruce Walsh on Perth's Traffic Leader, 6PR.
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30: Down to 11 overnight. Showers tomorrow increasing with a maximum of 23. The outlook, showers are likely every day until at least Tuesday. 21 degrees on Thursday, then 5 days around 19. Right now it's 23 degrees. More news at 4:30 on Perth's 6PR.
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13: I tell you what, the ledger slowly coming towards equilibrium off the back of the fires at your place, your little fireplace. This on the text. Hey, Jamie, we literally have days we can't go outside due to government prescribed burns. We close our windows, put towels to block the bottom of the doors. We're coughing our lungs out. It's no fun. But home wood fires, they're obviously less. Our neighbours fight to still make us cough, the smoke with the clothes on the washing line. It also prevents us from sitting in our backyard just to enjoy the fresh air. Only have to look down over Perth from the escarpment to see the smoke and the smog. What's going on? There you go. Another text here as well. This is from David in Como, who says, Jamie, LA is clearing up their air quality. The rule is if you have a wood heater, you can keep it, but if you remove it to renovate or build a new place, you can't install a new one. Maybe we should be doing the same. We're all the greenies on this, says David. Thank you. 133-882. Stacks, more of your texts. Going to get to those in just a moment. Still heavily weighted to let us burn our wood, but a few more coming through on the other side. In just a moment, the Pope, he's been busy. A warning from the Pope. What he calls a big risk to humanity. What is it? Might have an idea. 133-882. I'll tell you in just a moment. And a bit later on, looking forward to this. Always good when you can get a great musician in to have a chat. You'll hear from Matt Corby shortly.

0: I was nervous. We got the clean version. That's okay. Matt knows his way around a song. He'll be over here for June 4. He's playing at the Riverside, so get along to that and some tickets online. But he's just released a new album. Look forward to hearing about that. He's had an interesting career, a unique pathway, you know, the way he's navigated it as well. So we'll get into all of that with Matt at around 4:30. Now, as I said off the top, Pope Leo has been busy. He's written a 42,000-plus word open letter. And the focus of this open letter is what grabbed my attention. It's warning about the risks of AI, the risks to humanity. Interestingly, he delivered the letter alongside an AI developer. There's something in that. But he's arguing that the technology must serve humanity rather than further concentrate power. Fascinating one, I reckon, for the Pope, in the first open letter from him of this kind. Professor David Kirchhofer is from the Australian Catholic University, Queensland Bioethics Centre. He's the director. G'day, David.
1: G'day. How are you, Jamie?
0: Yeah. Firstly, how significant is this open letter from the Pope? What's the history, I suppose, and the purpose behind it?
1: It's big. It's significant, I suppose, in a number of ways. One is that he harks back to it to Leo. So he talks about Leo the 13th, who was the Pope who sort of begins what we call the tradition of Catholic social teaching or Catholic social thought. And so he refers back to that a number of times in the encyclical, which is a fancy word for letter.
0: Yeah.
1: And what he's doing there is trying to demonstrate this ongoing tradition of how the Church has spoken to the signs of the times, to what's going on in the world, and seeks to respond to that or propose responses to that in ways that are true to the beliefs of the Church, but also to what is good for humanity fundamentally. And that rests on this idea of the dignity of the human person. So he talks about these res novae, which are the new things of the times, and core to that is this rise of artificial intelligence and the consolidation of power. So these are the two sort of dimensions that he really focuses on as a sign of our time that we really need to respond to.
0: Okay, there's something fascinating about that, you know, looking back to the history and then talking about a developing technology and its impact. I mean, should we be surprised at all that this was the focus from Pope Leo?
1: No, I don't think so. He's done a few things and spoken about AI quite a lot. And the Vatican itself in its various dicasteries have been involved in a variety of projects around AI and the ethics of AI in recent years. So it's definitely on the radar. But it's also on the radar in the sense of, to be true to the idea of reading the signs of the times, you couldn't ignore it, right? We all know that AI is kind of everywhere. And so to sort of just pretend it's not there would be mad. So it's in a way very expected. It's obviously not the only thing addressed in it, but it's something that I think it really does come to the forefront in this encyclical.
0: What have other popes chosen to talk about or write about with the encyclical in the past?
1: Well, it's often based on the context they find themselves in at the time. So in the case of Leo the 13th, who started out in the 1890s, he's really writing about work and the dignity of work. So it's an industrial revolution, the beginning of a different, you know, it's a different kind of revolution that's happening in human society. And with the industrial revolution, you have a whole bunch of abuses that start to emerge in society of workers. So people working ridiculous shifts, child labor, all sorts of other things. There's a lack of democracy. There's a lack of worker representation. And so he starts by saying, hold on a second, human beings have an obligation and a right to participate equally in society and be treated fairly. And so one of the things that he supports is then the formation of trade unions in this idea in this encyclical in 1891. So that's a response to in the industrial revolution, and now we're in the sort of AI revolution.
0: Yeah.
1: But along the way, popes have responded to all sorts of things. So threats of war, globalization, the environmental crisis. So Pope Francis, for example, his first encyclical was Laudato Si, which is on the environmental crisis. So whatever the new thing of the day is, and it's obviously sometimes it's not super new, but it's this pressing crisis that calls for a response, because if you don't respond, the credibility of everything else you stand for collapses underneath you. So that's how they've responded over the years.
0: How has this been received?
1: Well, that's hard to tell. It's all very new. I think largely positively. I mean, I think, people are generally concerned about AI in various ways. In Australia, obviously, we have a lot of legislation around, say, social media and other things, that because we're becoming increasingly aware of some of the risks that have been associated with those technologies.
0: Yeah.
1: So people are trying to look for guardrails, they're trying to look for solutions to the problem, but they're also aware of the fact that AI has lots of good things potentially for people. It can help us be better societies. And that's what this document really tries to do very carefully, is to say, okay, if we need to work out what's good AI, quote unquote, and what's bad AI, then we need some criteria and some values that we can help guide our decision making. So it tries to focus the idea and saying it's not the technology itself that we have to be worried about. It's what the technology means for human society. And it provides then a variety of principles, criteria that people can then use to think about how to develop the kinds of guardrails and how to implement those in their own either development or use of artificial intelligence technologies right. in their work and in their private life.
0: So in far less eloquent terms, it's not saying whether or not this is a thing that's established. I suppose it's the questions around how the power of it will be used for the greater populace.
1: Absolutely. On the question of whether it's a thing, one thing it does say, and this comes out in another Vatican document that came out before this one, is it does resist the language of artificial intelligence in trying to say, hold on a second, AI doesn't think and feel, right? It's a statistical program. This is a technology. We're the ones who do the thinking and the feeling. We're the ones who make the choices.
0: Mm.
1: We are the human intelligence. We are the ones that it's meaningful and true to speak of as being intelligent. And in that sense, we bear responsibility. So the danger that it warns of is giving away that responsibility into the realm of a technology that can't think or feel or be said to be moral because it doesn't really freely choose to do anything. So we need to make sure that in the way that we develop and use AI, human responsibility is at the center of everything that happens. Because we are the ones who are ultimately intelligent, not the artificial intelligence.
0: David, I ask this question knowing that we're talking about this right now, but does this document still shape conversation as maybe it has done in the past?
1: You mean, does the church still have any influence on anybody?
0: Well, I mean, yeah, that's a simple way to put it. But, you know, going back through history, you know, this is a document that did really shape a conversation. Is its impact still as widely felt?
1: Sure. I think all, you know, look, you know, different documents have different impacts in their times depending on the audience and the context that they're speaking into. And sometimes those impacts are later rather than, you know, so they might not even be at the time that the document comes out, but they kind of build impetus and import later on in life. I think this particular one has a lot of really important things to say to our time. And so just as we are going back to Leo the 13th in 1891, you know, what he said then about trade unions and the rights of workers really had an enormous impact shaping what we have become so familiar with, the fact that we have, you know, labor parties and trade unions in our society. Catholics played a significant role in the historical development of those political parties, of those trade unions, not only Catholics, but, you know, the fact that the Pope said something about that made a difference in the way that the world is now shaped. You know, Christian democratic parties that are so common in European contexts, for example, are a response to Christians trying to find ways to balance the demands of having the kind of, you know, we're thinking of the beginning of the 20th century, communist Marxist views on one hand and sort of liberal or conservative views on the other side, and trying to walk that what they call the third way.
0: Yeah.
1: And I think that will continue to be of relevance, you know, trying to find that balance in a place which says, well, hang on, it's neither this nor that. There's this middle space that needs to be occupied that really has at its center the dignity of the human person and the promotion of the common good.
0: All right. I reckon it's fascinating to talk about. Thanks so much for shining a bit of a light on it today, David. Thank you.
1: Thanks, Jamie.
0: Professor David Kirkhofer there, as I said, from the Australian Catholic University, Queensland, as the director of the Bioethics Centre there. I kind of like the juxtaposition. Now, I'm hand up, not really or particularly a religious person at all, but you've got this document that is steeped in so much history. And, as David explained there, it's looking toward the future. I wonder if you agree there with the focus of this from Pope Leo about AI and the risk to humanity and something that we should really be considering, not whether, this tool has a place, but, how the power of it will be utilised. 133-882, the number, give me a call, the text as well, 0487-999-882. Over to you in just a moment. Matt Corby not too far away as well, and we'll pin to win. Be listening out for that jackpot today. $100 didn't go off yesterday, so be listening out. Three numbers could land you a hungy. Plenty coming up. Right now it's 20 past four.
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4: Got a breakdown. Narrows Bridge northbound right-hand lane is blocked, traffic heavy on approach. Also another breakdown on the Mitchell Freeway northbound at the exit to Charles Street in West Perth. Centre lane is blocked, once again causing traffic delays. Still dealing with a crash. Kwinana Freeway southbound before Armidale Road in Jandakot. The right-hand lane is blocked with towies on site. And that truck breakdown on Reed Highway westbound after Wanneroo Road in Balcatta. Left-hand lane has been closed and traffic slow on approach. I'm Bruce Welsh on Perth's traffic leader, 6PR.
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0: All right, here we go. Help with the cost of living. 6PR's Pumping Perth, all thanks to Automasters, is delivering that. We filled the tank. The cash is there. It's waiting. And if you get the exact dollar amount, the money is yours. Get it wrong and it jackpots. Now, it went off with Todd just before. Oh, a little bit disappointed out of self-injury. I'm happy for the person that won. I'm disappointed for you and Team Drive. Anyway, the good news is, I'm going to chuck $150 in. $150 is in the tank. So because it went off with Todd, the total in the tank is $150. Just remember that, $150. Now, if you've registered on the 6PR win page, we might be giving you a call later in the show. If you know the exact amount, the money is yours. Easiest way to fill your car, 6PR's Pumping Perth. Just head to the win page, still some time to register, 6pr.com.au, and keep your phone close and the radio on. 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Call 1300 Automasters today. All right, a few of your texts coming through after that chat about Pope Leo's 42,000-word letter, real focus on AI and what he sees as the potential risk to humanity, but also where it could lead from a positive sense as well. Jamie, I don't know if anyone, this is on the text, I don't know if anyone's going to be listening to Pope Leo's encyclical, but I think he's reflecting at least on some of the concerns that most of us have about AI and its potential for bad as well as good. He has a real focus on the concentration of power. That was part of it. There are always some people who can manipulate and abuse any advance for evil, serving self-servicing purposes. We ignore that at our peril. Thank you for that on the text. This from Eddie. I love these two texts that we just got back to back. This kind of sums up why I love this stuff, just because the variety of opinion. Eddie says, I loved your chat with the Catholic professor. Very interesting to me, even though I don't follow an organized religion. Thank you, Eddie. I'm similar to you. I don't follow a religion, but I find that stuff fascinating, the history of it. And I suppose digging into where the relevance of it sits today. But then this from Andrew, who says, Jamie, who cares what the Pope talks about? The man believes in a fairy tale. There you go. That's from Andrew. So those back-to-back texts are what it's all about, I reckon. Good on you. 133-882, the number. If you want to have a chat today, you can flip me a text as well, 0487-999-882. I always find it funny how sometimes texts will come through back-to-back like that. Just works itself out. Hey, going back to wood heaters, still so many of these messages coming through from Scott in Baldivis. Hey, Scott. Jamie, I live on 6 acres within the metro area. I burn wood to heat my home. I burn dead trees, fallen branches, all sourced from my own property. I didn't burn for heat. It'd just pile up and I'd be burning it as a bonfire anyway. Though the slow combustion home heater is more efficient and would produce less smoke, heat energy isn't wasted. Of course, given the vegetation, the new plantings on my property, I'm sure my burning is carbon neutral. Not many gas or electric heated properties can lay claim to the same. Good on you, Scotty. Thank you for that. Good way to look at it. A few of your texts coming through off the back of Nick Bruning as well, talking about the tax changes. As we know, it'll be introduced to Parliament within days. We'll see how much is watered down, if anything. This from Mick, though, who says, Jamie, I reckon the new tax changes are spot on. It's giving more people a chance. Hats off to Jim Chalmers, says Mick. Good on you, Mick. Thanks for getting involved. 133-882, best way to do it today if you want to have a chat. Hey, coming up, looking forward to this. Matt Corby will join me. You'll hear from him. He's had a really fascinating career, an interesting one. He'll be in Perth. He's just released a new album, recorded it at his private studio, which is just up in regional northern New South Wales. And he'll be playing here in Perth as well. So plenty to have a chat with Matt Corby about. We'll get into all that shortly. Right now at 28 past four, let's get the latest news headlines. John Nicholls, good afternoon.
12: Thank you, Jamie. Good afternoon. A Perth man has pleaded guilty to racism and weapons charges after posting on social media endorsing the December Bondi Beach terrorist attack. 39-year-old Martin Glynn admitted to 5 offences by video link in Fremantle Magistrates Court today. The last of the so-called ISIS brides have now arrived in Australia, landing in Melbourne and Sydney a short time ago. Unlike the group who arrived earlier this month, they're not facing any arrests. They've been offered health checks and transport out of the airport. 2 men have been arrested in relation to the movements of Victorian police killer Desi Freeman. The pair, aged 35 and 48, were arrested as officers continue to probe how the fugitive could spend 7 months on the run. The Federal Energy Minister has denied accusations his department is overspending on travel to climate conferences. Chris Bowen has spent close to $500,000 flying his staff to various countries in the first 3 months of the year. 22 degrees at the moment, 11 overnight, showers tomorrow increasing with a maximum of 23. More news at 5.
0: The There's going to be lots on tonight with sports today. Looking forward to it. Mark Foreman with a bit of a preview. Hello, Mark. Mid-season draft not too far away. I know you'll get into that tonight, but a big day over at the Bombers who have the number one pick. Brad Scott is gone.
13: Yes, he is second coach to go this season. Good afternoon as well, Jamie. He's had his contract extended last year, and then, you know, the president gets sacked and the CEO gets sacked. They're the ones that extended him, and now the coach gets sacked. So Essendon will be left with about a $1.5 to $2 million payout heading Brad Scott's way. One win in their last 24, the whole calendar year, just the one win as well. He was there for 4 years, 29, one draw and 50 losses was his record. So 37% hasn't been great. Hasn't been a great time for the Bombers. And it's probably even worse news for West Coast because we know what happens when you get an interim coach.
0: Yeah, that's it.
13: So I say it tongue in cheek. You never like to hear somebody losing their job, but, in a way, I don't think many are surprised. And
0: no.
13: They travel west this Sunday to try and have that sugar hit against the Eagles.
0: All right. Let's hope West Coast can break that one. Freo and the Eagles, though, injuries out today.
13: Yes, they are. And I think overall it's pretty good news. So Alex Pearce will all but certainly play against the Lions this weekend. Sean Darcy is listed as a test, but I think it's very unlikely that he will go. Mason Cox has been more than serviceable in that role. When I say go to Brisbane.
0: Sure.
13: More than serviceable. He was battling a calf injury and that concussion. Sarong only, they've listed that up as 1 week. So with a bit of luck, maybe Caleb Sarong only misses two in total. Hayden Young is the confusing one. So, he's out of the protocol, the concussion protocol period, but he still wasn't seen at training today. So perhaps battling some lingering symptoms. We'll keep a watch on that. And Jack Graham may well be back for the Eagles before the bye.
0: Okay.
13: With that shoulder. So he had stabilization surgery. We were expecting him after the bye, but maybe he gets one game in there, maybe even two, before the bye comes up. So we'll keep a look on that. But overall, pretty positive news on the injury front.
0: Handy. All right. Good on you, Mark. Looking forward to it tonight. We'll see where the picks land as well.
13: Yeah, we will. We'll keep you up to date with that. And I am so looking forward listening to Matt Corby.
0: All right.
13: Oh, hello.
0: All right. I'll bring you a little bit closer. That's coming up next.
14: 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Keep the conversation flowing. 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
15: Kwinana Freeway southbound, Hay Street to Milpoint Road, Canning Highway, South Street to Roe Highway, Berrigan Drive to Armidale Road and Russell Road to Ancashill Road. Mitchell Freeway northbound, Milpoint Road to Hay Street, Hutton Street to Hepburn Avenue and Ocean Reef Road. No delays, Graham Farm and Northbridge Tunnel. Tonkin Highway southbound, Wellspool Road East, northbound Leach Highway, Great Eastern Highway to Morley Drive, Roe Highway East, eastbound at Nicholson Road, Tonkin Highway, Great Eastern Highway Bypass and westbound at Kwinana Freeway with no delays in the city. I'm Bruce Walsh on Perth's traffic leader, 6PR.
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0: Hey, Matt Corby's back with a new album. It's called Tragic Magic. He's going to be touring it. He'll be here in Perth playing at the Riverside Theatre on June the 4th. But his career has been an interesting journey. It's a unique path, and I'm pleased to have him here on Drive. G'day, Matt.
26: G'day, Jamie. How are you?
0: Doing all right. How are you doing? Bit of relief to have this thing out in the wild or what?
26: Yeah. We set it free. There's a lot of lead up that goes into this stuff. So I am happy that it's finally listenable to everyone. Well, I don't know. Listenable, you can be the judge of that, but, it's out anyway.
0: Yeah. Is the feeling relief? Is it nerves? Is there a bit of fist pumping? All of the above? What's it feel like when you finally get something out?
26: I think it's a mixture of relief and then it's kind of, you just sort of hear nothing. It's like there's a lot of build up in your mind about like, oh, I hope it's received well. I hope, you know, whatever, people don't completely hate it or whatever. And then you put it out and then it's just kind of like, oh, okay, well, I guess I'll know in about 6 months if anyone likes it or not. Cause it's not like an instantly gratifying thing. I was liking it to like making coffee. It's like if you're a barista and you make coffee, you make the thing and then you give it to someone and they like, you know, have a sip and they pull that face of like, oh, thank you. So bad. Like you like give your music over and then people just go, cool. Yeah. I'll listen to that when I get to it. Like, no worries. And then you're like, okay, well, let me know whenever you're ready.
0: I love that. So. I'm going to be self-conscious next time I grab a coffee, something I never thought about, my first initial coffee reaction face and how that affects the barista's day.
26: Oh yeah, it definitely does. Yeah. They go home and think about that, those interactions, like that guy, he just never likes what I do. Why does he keep coming back?
0: And why does he keep asking for soy milk? We know it's too hard to get to temperature. Yeah, all that stuff.
26: It's sugar.
0: has writing changed much for you over the years?
26: I think, yeah, it's changing all the time. I'm always trying to find, I'm just trying to push my, you know, where my limits are and what I think I'm capable of. And, sometimes I, you know, fail spectacularly and sometimes I, you know, stumble across something that I wasn't aware that I could do. And, I like the journey of that. I like the search for, you know, things that make me feel, you know, something fresh or anything like that. So it's, I think it's always changing.
0: Yeah, so for you, it's not necessarily about the end result all the time. You kind of like that journey bit and seeing which rabbit hole you can get down and what you can unpick.
26: Yeah, it's like a big old experiment. And, you know, music's like a forever moving puzzle. And, I don't know. It keeps me excited. And it's like a lottery. You know, once you've learned, you know, the basics on how to be an instrumentalist and how to write songs and stuff. It's like, you know, I'm just operating off instinct every day when I'm in the studio trying to make something new. And, as I said, sometimes there's lots of little happy accidents that happen and you go, oh, cool. Like I didn't plan on this happening today, but I'm glad it did. And then some days you're like that. I hope no one ever hears that, you know.
0: And then you might go back to that bit the next day and go, actually, I kind of like it now. Maybe if I just do
26: that. No, that happens. Yeah. That happens all the time. I've definitely made songs. I'm like, I don't like it. And then I've come back and I've gone, actually, why did I not like this? This is actually kind of cool. So it's funny how your ears don't hear things properly, you know.
0: Yeah, I suppose if you overthink it, you start to lose the magic a bit, right? It's if someone tries to explain a joke, it's never funny. Is it a little bit like that with songwriting?
26: It's very much like that with songwriting. And I think even just your approach and your attitude in your delivery is like, sometimes there's only a small window in which you're going to get it right and get the feeling right. And, you know, even after I've written a song and we're going into production land and I am trying to maybe re-vocal something or replay a bass line or play the drums, because, you know, maybe we're recording it slightly better this time. Mm-hmm. And then the performance value of any of those particular things could just lack in attitude and in a bit of vibe. And we end up just going like, oh, let's just use the original take because I was just locked in that day. And, you know, and it does really affect the way something feels and sounds. So,
0: was there
26: a very delicate balancing act.
0: Yeah, was there a bit of that with this album where there were maybe early demos and early takes that you thought you would redo, but when you went back to it, you thought, nah, that's 100% vibe. It might not be 100% perfect, but let's keep that bit.
26: That's like most of this album.
0: Really?
26: It's like, there was one song in particular that, it's a song called Know It All. And, when I demo songs, I'll stack my vocals, like I'll just layer them up, you know, maybe 10 times. And it's more so because I want it to kind of sound like Bon Iver and feel good about myself. And then, when I go to revocal it, I'm a little bit more sensible. And, that one in particular, I tried to do that and I was like, it's the song's losing every bit of it. That's cool. Whatever's cool about this song is wrapped up in the way that these vocals sound over it. And the whole thing is actually just the demo day that I wrote it. And I love that, you know, and I have my own studio and the mics are good. The gear is good. So, you know, there's no excuse for the demo not sounding good. And you know, we're re-recording everything in the same room anyway, if there are any problems. So we do, that's a bit of a luxury that I have, which maybe people that are writing songs at home that are maybe just recording it on their phone just to get the idea down. That's, you know, sure, you probably could use those recordings, but it might be better to
0: Yeah.
26: lay those things down on a good mic.

0: Anyone that comes to mind?
1: There's so many. Actually, one of my really dear friends, he used to be in a band called The Middle East.
0: Yeah.
1: I don't know if you ever remember that band.
0: Yeah, yeah.
1: The two main songwriters of that band, they are both on this genius level of operating, when it comes to composition and as instrumentalists. And either of those two, I think I would love to be in their brain just for a day. I have one of them I've spent a lot of time with, and he actually was in my band for a little while playing bass, which is hilarious. He's not even a bass player, but he's just good at everything. And I was always just amazed at the way that he processed information and the way that he regurgitated that information and had these beautiful musical ideas and the way he wrote songs. And, he's the kind of guy that he's been sitting on an album that for the last 15 years and it's amazing, but he'll never put it out kind of thing. And it's far better than anything you'll, 90% of what you'll hear. I could go on and on about a lot of different people, but they were the first two that came to mind.
0: Yeah.
1: Rowan Jones and Jordan Ireland. I think they know what's up.
0: Yeah. With a big smile on your face. So I like that. It's funny when you said the Middle East, it took me back to a place. I was working, I had a boss, an old boss in a country town down in the southwest, and he used to play that all the time. And, we'd be on the road a lot because the job was really talking to farmers and telling regional and rural stories. And that would always kind of be on between trips. Do you find that with your fans? You get a bit of a yarn and they'll bring up a song and it takes them back to a time. You'd hear some amazing stories, I imagine, Matt.
1: I definitely do. I was just on the road with Teddy Swims, and, when we first met, he told me that he'd been listening to my music since he was in high school.
0: Wow.
1: And I was like, how old are you? Like, what, what's going on here? And then, we had a night off, halfway through the tour. And we both had a couple of beers, and he really opened up about a few of my songs, one in particular called Monday, and went through the whole backstory of his grandfather, who was a preacher, and the kind of pressure that he grew up, like the pressure of his sort of religious background and what he was experiencing sort of leaving the church and all that stuff. And one of my songs is all about that. And we had this beautiful moment where he was really genuine in his he was really thankful about the fact that I'd made that song and what it had done, for him and what that marks him. And we were actually playing that song during our support slot for him. And I was just really touched by what it meant to him. I love having those conversations. It makes it all kind of feel a little worth it. Like you go through a lot of highs and lows as a musician and someone that's performing you take those moments when you can get them I'm really grateful for those moments. So.
0: Yeah, absolutely. All right. Hang tight, Matt. We're going to come back in just a moment more with Matt Corby. It's 14 minutes to 5.
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3: Got a crash. Kwinana Freeway southbound at Roe Highway and leaming. The left-hand lane is closed by incident response. Traffic heavy on approach. There's debris on the Kwinana Freeway southbound 2 before Armidale Road in Jandakot. The right-hand lane is blocked. Traffic again heavy on approach. Still dealing with that truck breakdown. Reed Highway westbound after Wanneroo Road in Balcatta. Left-hand lane is closed. Heading south on the Kwinana, Hay Street to Millpoint Road, Canning Highway, South Street to Royal Highway, Berrigan Drive to Armidale Road and Russell Road to Anchors Hill Road. I'm Bruce Welsh on 6PR.
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0: o'clock. Hey, Tomo.
1: Hey, Jamie, how are you going?
0: Doing well. What's coming up tonight?
1: Well, I'm sure you've been talking about it. This proposal, idea, think tank, whatever you want to call it, expressions of interest into the possibility of manufacturing defence items here, such as armoured cars, drones, even missiles. The people of Collie don't like the idea. That's been mooted as a possible location. And the government is being very safe with everything, saying, look, we're not saying this is definitely going to happen, but getting expressions of interest. We'll bring you that story tonight. The so-called ISIS brides, some have arrived in Melbourne about an hour and a half ago, and half an hour ago, some arrived in Sydney. We'll bring you the latest on those. We'll also cross live to the city of Perth. I think it's fair to say the word chaos can be used there. We'll bring you the latest on that. And another sacking in AFL. Brad Scott has gone at Essendon. Who are the frontrunners? Those stories, much more coming up at 6.
0: Beauty. Good on you, Tomo. Your Perth, your news, 9 News with Michael Thompson tonight at 6.
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1: Yeah, it's 9 minutes to five, chatting with Matt Corby on Drive. Sometimes stuff just kind of works out and it's a bit weird. I thought this was a bit woo-woo. I hadn't seen a bloke called Sam Smith in a while, and he's in a great band called The Beefs, and I originally met him in this dodgy 18-year-old share house when he was a chef in Perth, and I'd occasionally wash pots, and I happened to bump into him the other week on the street in Frio after I knew that I was having a chat with you. And I know you guys know each other a bit, and it reminded me of a story he told me about. He's a bit nervous about his music with The Beefs. And he showed it to you and you said it was the most authentic thing that he'd ever done. How difficult is it to find? And he laughed because he said, this band's all about being a piss take. So essentially that's me. How hard is it to find that authenticity in what you do, Matt?
2: I don't know. That's a hard one to answer because, I mean, being authentic is just doing something that you like, right? And I think that was the case with him. It's like, I think he finally was free enough just to be his hilarious self through his music. And that's just the kind of personality that he has. And everyone needs to find whatever those personality traits that they have, how they can get that through, you know, in whatever art form that they're trying to get it through, if they want to be a creative person. And, yeah, I still feel like I'm on that journey, and like, you know, who you are changes all the time too. And it's like, you're constantly having to reimagine yourself and figure out what that means for things that you want to make. And, you know, that could be a completely different discipline, or it just could be, if you're in music, just a new genre, a new way of performing or whatever. Yeah, I actually produced that first EP of The Beefs with Sam. And that was one of the first productions I'd ever done. I'd just moved into this place and sort of half set up a pretty makeshift studio at the time. And,
1: yeah.
2: You know, that's, yeah. We actually, last time I saw him when I was in Perth, he put one of those songs on, and I forgot that was something that I had produced for him and played on. And I was kind of just like, I was like, this song slaps. And he's like, you played all this stuff on it. And I was like, oh, that's right. Like, what a guy. I'm surprised you haven't seen him. I feel like Sammy Smith is omnipresent. He's everywhere at all times.
1: So yeah,
2: I'm surprised you haven't run into him 50,000 times in the last little while.
1: I'll tell you what, my life is poorer for not running into him more often, I reckon. He's one of those, guys that when you spend a bit of time with him, everything's going pretty well. Have you loved that side of it? Just talking about the producing, and I know you said that Beefs EP was one of the first. Did you love being on that side of the desks and working out that puzzle?
2: I do. I think I'm a lot more free on the other side of the glass. I think when it comes to me making my own stuff, you know, going back to that authenticity question, I'm always questioning what I should be doing. And it's a bit of a roadblock when I'm creating, whereas like if I'm with someone else and I can see what they are and where their strengths are and all that stuff, I feel like I'm so locked in and the ideas just come pouring out of me on how things can be done or what we could write about or like, you know, how the production should feel or any of that stuff. It's a whole lot easier for me actually. And it is probably more enjoyable.
1: Yeah.
2: Because I think I just take my own egos out of it and my own, you know, anxiety around how I'm going to be received through this because, you know, in the production role, you're just kind of in the shadows and you're just trying to make someone else's vision, you know, come to life and try and meet where their expectations are out of themselves. And, it's really fun for me. I feel like it was a job I was meant to do, and you know, I still feel like it's in its infancy and I'm still learning a lot. And, but I really love it. And you know, you get to hang out with great people and you get to sit back at the end of it and be like, hey, like high five, so proud. Like this, you know, this has been so fun. And, you know, there's something that's there that wasn't there a couple of weeks ago. And, you know, it's always a good feeling.
1: That's a great way to put it. I love that. Matt, so good to have a chat. Congrats on Tragic Magic. We're stoked to be able to see you over here at Riverside on June the 4th as well. Hopefully you're walking down the street, you run into Sammy Smith. Hopefully I'll bump into all both of you at the same time. Really, really good to have you on today. Thanks so much.
2: No worries. Thanks, Jamie. Appreciate it.
0: Traffic. Got something you want to say? You're in the right place. This is Perth 6PR. 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
3: Metro congestion, Thomas Street, northbound at Hay Street and Subiaco, Charles Street and Vincent Street intersection in West Perth and Reed Highway westbound at Wanneroo Road in Balcatta. I'm Bruce Walsh on Perth's traffic leader, 6PR.
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1: All right, out of 5 o'clock, came out of the blue a little bit today, didn't it? Could WA become the third state to begin manufacturing military missiles? The government announcing today that they're looking into it, seeking expressions of interest to build a weapons hub here in WA. Now, I'm going to dig into that in just a moment. I'm going to head down to Collie as well, because although not officially named, some speculation that that could be where this all happens. If it does go ahead, there's still a lot of water to head under the bridge here. What are your immediate thoughts? Something we should welcome, a jobs creator here in Western Australia? 133-882. Give me a call. Going to get into that next. Right now, news time, 5 o'clock.
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11: 22 degrees at 5 o'clock. Good afternoon, I'm John Nichols. A Yanjibup man has pleaded guilty to racism and weapons charges. He posted on social media endorsement of the December Bondi Beach terrorist attack. 39-year-old FIFO worker Martin Glynn admitted to 5 offences via video link in Fremantle Magistrates Court earlier today. Police raided his Yanjibup home following a public tip-off, seizing diaries that included extremist anti-Semitic ideology, terrorist organisation flags and several firearms. Glynn will remain in custody until his sentence next month. The man accused of trying to bomb the Invasion Day rally in Forest Place on January the 26th has appeared in Perth Magistrates Court. Nine News Perth reporter Jamie Freestone says 31-year-old Liam Alexander Hall was read the charges but didn't enter pleas.
12: And the charges read to him that with intent to harm, he threw an improvised grenade at a crowd. He was also read a charge of making an explosive substance under suspicious circumstances, also a charge of engaging in a terrorist act. The only words that he needed to say today was that he understood the charges.
11: And he's due back in court in September. The last cohort of women and children with links to ISIS have now arrived in Australia. They've landed in Melbourne and Sydney. The seven women and 12 children left their camp in northern Syria last week and were issued with passports. Unlike the group who arrived earlier this month, this cohort is currently not facing arrest. They've been offered health checks and transport out of their respective airports. One woman is considering legal action after she was prevented from coming to Australia. She remains in Syria with her daughter. Major crash officers are calling for information after an 81-year-old woman was hit by a car in Innaloo. She suffered serious injuries when she was hit by a blue Kia hatchback on Ellen Sterling Boulevard just after 1 o'clock on Saturday afternoon. The driver has been interviewed by police. Anyone with information should contact Crime Stoppers. ATSMA Australia is calling for governments to take coordinated action to ban wood-fire heaters in homes and urban areas. According to a national survey by the organisation, fewer than one-third of people can effectively protect themselves from wood smoke drifting into their homes from neighbouring properties. ATSMA Australia's Kate Miranda has told Jamie Burnett use of the wood burners leads to an increase in hospitalisations for people with asthma and other respiratory illnesses.
13: So when they breathe in that fine particle matter into the lungs, they can affect the whole body and they do exacerbate asthma and trigger those symptoms. So they can cause that wheeziness, that shortness of breath and bring on asthma attacks during winter when people are using their wood fire heaters. It does worsen in those times.
11: The ASX has dropped as crude oil went up again in response to US strikes in Iran. The All Ords is down 33 at 8,883. The dollar is worth 71.6 US cents and 12,800 rupees.
0: With the 6PR app, you have the power of 6PR in the palm of your hand. So add it to your phone now. Perth's 6PR.
11: West Coast have added two players to their list in the mid-season draft. Midfielder Oliver Franco has been taken with the third overall pick from North Adelaide. The Eagles then took utility Marcus Herbert from Geelong's VFL team with the 13th overall selection. South Fremantle Premiership player Jackson Artemis, who's been playing for Tasmania in the VFL, was taken by Essendon with pick one. It's day three of the French Open and the last of the first round matches will be played in 30 degree heat. Craig Gabriel reports.
14: Arina Sabalenka is making her ninth appearance at Roland Garros. She's yet to hold the trophy but was close last year making the final. She starts today against Jessica Buzas-Mernero. Coco Gauff, who beat Sabalenka last year, starts against Taylor Townsend. It could be a tough start but Coco should win. Yannick Sinner is at night and the slightly cooler conditions should help him. He seems to suffer in the heat. Adam Walton, Kim Birrell and Alexi Popp are the Australians on court. Craig Gabriel, Paris.
11: That's the latest news and sport.
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3: Kwinana Freeway southbound Hay Street to Mill Point Road, then Canning Highway, South Street to Roe Highway, Russell Road to Wangatell Road, Mitchell Freeway northbound Mill Point Road to Hay Street, Hutton Street to Hepburn Avenue and then Ocean Reef Road. No delays, Graham Farmer, Northbridge Tunnel, Tonkin Highway slow going southbound at Welshpool Road East, northbound at Leach Highway and Great Eastern Highway to Morley Drive. Roe Highway eastbound at Nicholson Road, Tonkin Highway, Great Eastern Highway bypass and westbound at Kwinana Freeway. No delays in the CBD. I'm Bruce Welsh on 6PR.
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11: Down to 11 overnight. Showers tomorrow increasing with a maximum of 23. Showers are likely until at least Tuesday with 21 degrees this Thursday and then 5 days around 19 degrees. Right now it's 20. 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
1: Now, we know the state government's looking at ways to diversify, bring in new industries. This is one that grabbed some attention today. Now, it's a could be. We'll find out. We'll flesh it out in just a moment. But could WA become the third state in Australia to be manufacturing military missiles? Government announcing that it's seeking expressions of interest today to build a weapons hub here. Now, no official line on this too far yet. It's pretty early doors or exactly where it would be. Collie has been floated. Could we see this out in Collie? I'm going to head to the Shire President in just a moment. Love to hear your thoughts, though. 133-882. Give me a bell. Going to get into that very shortly. Hey, the mid-season draft's going on. West Coast had the third pick. Frio, no picks in this year's mid-season draft. But West Coast have added two players. So they had pick three and they took a bloke by the name of Oliver Franco from North Adelaide. And then later on, Marcus Herbert from Geelong's VFL side as well with pick 13. So a couple of picks there for the Eagles. We'll find out a few more details about Oliver Franco and Marcus Herbert. Might do that with Skeet. Before you get into sports today, no doubt you'll be hearing plenty more about it at 6 o'clock.
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1: All right, this is from Johnny. He says, hey, Jamie, listening today from Bali. There you go. Thanks, Johnny. Word on the street, an earthquake was felt on the island, according to some. It was a 5.1 magnitude quake from where I am. Everything's okay. Good on you, Johnny. Thanks for letting us know. See if we can find out some more details on that. If you do know something, get in touch, give us a call. And, if you do have a word on the street, the best way to do it is to pick up the phone. 133-882 could land you $100 as our weekly winner and go into the draw for $10,000 at the end of the year. Just a moment too, more on Andrew Forrest's property empire in Cottesloe. It's expanding. Some news today about a new housing development. It's actually adjacent to the mansion that has been getting some work done to it at the moment as well. So Andrew Forrest adding to that property portfolio and that empire in Cotch. Interesting one, isn't it? Talking mining too, is lithium back. We'll explore that at around 20 to 6 today. But let's get into this because it felt a little bit out of the blue, didn't it? The state government today flagging an idea. It's an idea that WA could become a weapons manufacturing hub. Take a listen to the Premier, Roger Cook.
2: Well, look, we're about jobs. We're about making sure that Western Australians have the jobs of today and the jobs of the future. And manufacturing out of our Made in WA plan is a key plank of that priority. So we are looking to build up our manufacturing industry right across all industry sectors. Defence industry is a great opportunity. Gary Adsett asked me if I'm happy for the Premier to become an arms dealer. I'm a jobs dealer. I'm about establishing jobs.
1: I'm not an arms dealer, I'm a jobs dealer, says Roger Cook. Nice question, Gaz. Ambitious plan. The state, as you heard, seeking expressions of interest from global giants to set up a facility. Bit of a thought bubble or real opportunity? You tell me. 133-882. Is this the types of industries that we need to be looking to? Particularly there in Collie as well. Been flagged as a site for this hub. And Anne Mifflin is the Shire President. Good to speak to you, Anne. G'day.
4: Yeah, g'day, Jamie. Good to be with you.
1: You good to, and happy to start building missiles and military weapons in Collie?
4: I think it'll be a long way down the track, Jamie, before we start actually building anything. But, you know, it could be anything. If it's anything at all, I don't think it'll be missiles, as has been put about the place. But hopefully, you know, it'll be something good for our town.
1: Yeah, and I mean, this is probably what you're looking toward, you know, life in Collie post-coal as well. Are these the types of initiatives that you need to be all ears on?
4: Absolutely, absolutely. You know, as we know, through the just transition process, you know, the coal mining will finish by 2030 in the government sector. And, you know, anything that we can bring towards our community, to our town for new industry, new jobs, you know, new families, that would be terrific. And this, you know, whilst we recognise that the announcement is, it's aspirational, I suppose, at this stage, good on the government for having a go, and we'll see where it leads to. You know, the expressions of interest will be going out worldwide, as I understand it. They'll be assessed, and if there's any potential there, then I guess we'll be hearing about it down the line.
1: Yeah, I mean, as you rightly say, this is an idea at this stage. The expressions of interest have gone out. We'll see where it goes, but it's some way down the pipe. When the locals started maybe hearing about the possibility today, what was the reaction in?
4: Well, I haven't got, you know, I've been busy all day and I haven't been able to get out and around in the community on it. But, you know, it was only announced, Minister Papalia came to town last Thursday. So here we are on Tuesday and an announcement. So there hasn't been a lot of time to gauge any community feeling on it. But I would think that, you know, people thinking ahead for the future of the town, you know, the prospect of new industry and whatever that might be, you know, jobs and families, you know, that can only be a good thing, I think.
1: Yeah. So you mentioned last week. When did you first hear about the idea, Ian?
4: Last Thursday.
1: It was last Thursday.
4: Minister Papalia came to town and briefed the Just Transition Working Party and he just wanted to gauge a feeling as to how Collie might think about it, what would it be a good idea, you know, to see how we can progress it.
1: Okay, so things move quickly, but as you say, there is a way to go. This is an idea more than anything else at this stage. How did those conversations go though with the minister? Were there any concerns from you off the bat?
4: No, not really. You know, I've heard a few comments through the radio today that people say, oh, no, that, you know, it could become a target and all sorts of things. And in fact, I did raise that with the minister last week and said, well, you know, particularly from a Commonwealth point of view, where they've got the role of defending the nation, I said, how might that sit with them? And he said, well, you know, everything's a target, you know. I mean, our power stations existing are a target.
1: Yeah.
4: You know, the gas pipeline from the Pilbara down is a target. And so when you look at it in that context, you know, I think you've just got to get past that and you know, look for the future benefits.
1: So everyone in your town, for obvious reasons, is looking to 2030. And I know it's almost premature to talk about it at this stage, but do you feel that something like this could be real prior to that?
4: Look, who knows what might come out of the expressions of interest. If there's any potential, that will then tell a timeline whether it coincides with the closure of the coal industry or it could be somewhere beyond that. But one of the things is that if there's any certainty for a project and we get to know what the skill needs are, then, through our local skills and job centre, they're set up to retrain a lot of the workforce for the future industry, whatever that might be.
1: Yeah.
4: So, there's always that opportunity. Whether it all comes together at the same time would be problematic, I think.
1: All right. We'll see how this one plays out. Thanks for the early chat today, Ian.
4: No worries, Jamie.
1: So that's the Shire President out at Collie, Ian Miffling there. I want to go to Michael Shoebridge. He's a director at the Strategic Analysis Australia. Hey, Michael.
5: Hey, Grim, how are you?
1: Doing all right. What were your immediate thoughts when you heard about this from the government over here in WA?
5: Well, I think it's good to have a premier that wants to see some defence industry created, and he sees a national need around doing some of the stuff in Australia rather than just buying from the big US primes. So that's good. But I think there's some really practical issues around saying, hey, Collie is going to be a new Silicon Valley for defence manufacturing.
1: Yeah, that was the line today from Paul Papalia. What are those issues? What are the red flags that you see?
5: Well, first of all, there's the Henderson Maritime Precinct, which is going to be an enormous undertaking all around defence technology and the AUKUS submarines and other shipbuilding programs. And that's just near Stirling Naval Base. That's going to suck a whole lot of resources, skilled people and attention out of any second site for defence manufacturing like Collie. And then there's some difficulties with Collie's location. It's inland, it's not at a port or a major airport. So when defence companies look at the economics of manufacturing there, they don't look all that simple. It's based on a faith that the federal government and the defence organisation headquartered here in Canberra is going to spend real money on local manufacturing. And unless you're building submarines assembled from overseas parts or ships that are the same, they're just not going to do that. They're quite an unreliable customer for Australian companies.
1: Yeah, okay. So, straight off the bat, you've got a couple of issues there. Difficult to get materials to that spot, and you've got real competition for labour given the other projects that are happening at a similar time.
5: Yeah. And look, it's a beautiful-looking town, but getting high technology manufacturing to locate there when we're struggling to get it into some of our big cities is going to be a big ask, I think. So unless the Premier's got bags of gold to give incentives to companies and he can somehow convince people like Richard Marles, the Deputy Prime Minister, to actually invest in Australian companies, this doesn't look like it's a goer to me.
1: There are some bags of gold. There are bigger trucks of iron ore. We'll see if a deal between the feds and the states can come together on something like this. Hey, just broadening out for a moment, we manufacture weapons elsewhere across Australia. Where are the key facilities where it's going on at the moment?
5: Well, we don't manufacture. Well, the government's made a lot about building guided missiles locally,
1: but
5: it's not really doing that. It's got the big US company, Lockheed Martin, putting together pieces of a short-range missile that it makes back home in the US in a big new shed in Adelaide. And there's the Norwegian company, Kongsberg, that is probably going to do actual local missile manufacturing up in Newcastle. But apart from that, we're mainly just buying from the big US defence companies' catalogues.
1: Right, okay. So it's a little bit more IKEA than building our own.
5: Unfortunately, that's right. And if you're a Lego person, we're doing the sort of, 4-year-old Duplo rather than the the expert kits.
1: Yeah, all right. You're listening to Michael Shoebridge, Strategic Analysis Australia Director, talking about this idea that was put on the agenda by the state government today. Very much an idea. Is it thought bubble or a real opportunity? You tell me today. 133 882. You can flick a text through as well. 0487 0499 882. Michael, how much demand is there for this stuff? And I know the scope is huge when you talk about what we could be manufacturing. It's a wide road there, but is there strong demand?
5: Well, there's not as much demand from our military for Australian supply as you would expect. Most of their budget is committed to offshore buys of stuff. So let me give you an example. The Commonwealth Government just announced two drone and counter-drone contracts with Australian companies, totaling $31 million. At the same time, about $5.3 billion is being shoveled out this door on the AUKUS submarine program to the US and UK. But there is a promise of exports, and some of our best Australian small and medium defence companies are selling their products to countries like Germany and Ukraine and America. It's just not being bought here at home.
1: Okay, so potentially it could be heading offshore.
5: Yeah, but then, you know, location at a major port or airport that makes it economically viable probably makes sense.
1: Yeah, and again, this is so difficult, but given that this is a bit of an idea and it's at the moment expressions of interest, so there's nothing really concrete. But, you know, the potential of scale for something like this in Western Australia, what does that look like to you, and potentially how many jobs could it create?
5: Well, I think, you know, the Western Australia has some real advantages around the skills and industries around the resource sector. And people think that, you know, digging up iron ore is somehow low tech, but that's high technology work to do it at that volume at that world competitive price. So a lot of companies that support the resource sector, onshore and offshore, are things to build on if you want to do things in the defence sector, because there's a lot of dual-use technology there.
1: Right.
5: So I think Western Australia has some real strength there. But in the defence realm, it's going to be pretty stretched doing things like the general-purpose frigates, the Japanese frigates that are being built first in Japan and then transferred to Henderson. AUKUS submarine, deep maintenance, and all the support of submarines operating out of Stirling. And some of the other big shipbuilding programs, like the heavy landing craft for the Army that Austal are building.
1: Is there any real risk to doing this stuff in your backyard?
5: Well, you can't have nuclear-powered submarines at HMAS Stirling and say, if you go to war, an adversary is not going to think of targeting them at that base. Because as we see with the US attacking Iranian submarines and the Ukrainians destroying Russian submarines, the best place to kill a submarine is when it's resting at the wharf.
1: Yeah, exactly right. Okay, we'll see how this one plays out. Thanks for your insight tonight, Michael. Appreciate it.
5: No trouble. Great to talk with you.
1: That's Michael Shoebridge. He's the Director of Strategic Analysis Australia. So some merit from Michael. Has a few question marks over Collie as a site and a destination, though, particularly with the competition for labour up in Perth with everything going on too. Love your thoughts on this. 133H82. There's a few of your texts coming through. This one here, Jamie, this is just more spin from the Premier. We want more hospitals now. Let's talk about that, Mr. Cook. Another one here, Jamie, this is just a distraction from Roger Cook after his shocking budget. A weapons manufacturing hub. Come on. All right. Give me a call. Pick up the phone. It's going to be over to you next. 133H82. It's 24 past five.
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7: Got a crash, Kwinana Freeway, southbound of Roe Highway and Leeming. The left-hand lane is closed. Traffic heavy on approach. So heading south this afternoon from the city, Hay Street to Mill Point Road, Leach Highway to Roe Highway and Russell Road to Anchortel Road, Mitchell Freeway, Mill Point Road to Power Street, Stevenson Avenue to Warwick Road and Ocean Reef Road. No delays in the tunnel or the Graham Farmer Freeway, and no delays in the CBD. I'm Bruce Welsh on Perth's Traffic Leader, 6PR.
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1: Hey, on the text, Robin Albany says, "G'day, Jamie. Listening to Roger Cook saying they're all about jobs. Bit ironic, isn't it? And his government shut down the timber industry, the fishing industry. Didn't give a whimper to keep the sheep industry as well. Sounds like only when it suits their socialist agendas." That's from Rob, who's out in Albany. Thank you, Rob. Jamie Colley, question mark. As if Perth isn't remote enough already. The Premier thinks foreign companies who think Perth is too far away. We all know where Colley is. They're going to spend their money there. Like doing the toughest dive at the Olympics and then adding a triple pike to the end of it. No chance, says Steve-O. Let's go to Fremantle. Hey, David.
28: Yeah, mate, I disagree with that guy. I think it's a wonderful opportunity for us to look at value adding, whether it's, you know, further with the nickel, the iron ore, having our own smelter here.
1: Yeah.
28: Like what Ecograph's doing now with the lithium coming up. I mean, that whole lot could be put in a hub and... And it's all about operating costs too. You know, we're shipping the iron ore all the way over to China, and that costs a significant amount of money.
1: The exact areas you need to look at, David, those value-adding manufacturing opportunities.
28: Well, we have to because we've had it pretty easy so far just picking it up and sending it overseas. The nickel's a bit different. We're sort of semi-value-adding there. But we need to, you know, we need to look at a refined product and an end product, so we can make real money out of it.
1: Do you think that big global companies are going to come here to do it?
28: If we open it up to them, I think,
1: yeah,
28: definitely. Especially with the issues that have been going on around the world at the moment too. You know, I mean, the amount of waste to get to the end product in shipping is incredible. So instead of having that huge amount of shipping for a concentrate you produce the end metal and ship it, and we do it here, value add. We're a bit like the big fat gorilla that keeps getting fed every day in the zoo, and then all of a sudden one day it's gonna change.
1: Yeah, good on you, David. Thanks for your call today. 133-H82 if you want to jump in. This on the text too. I love the fact that The ALP scaremongered us about the construction of nuclear power plants for energy generation, yet they're pushing to build actual explosive devices at Collie. That on the text. Well, details still pretty thin. This is something that's gone out as an expression of interest. We don't exactly know even what it would be. Don't exactly know exactly where it will be. So I suppose a lot of the chat on it premature, but the government very keen to announce it today. As David said, is it an opportunity to start making some stuff here? 133-882. Going to keep that going right through until 6 o'clock today. But before that, let's get the latest news headlines. John Nicholls, good evening.
11: Thank you, Jamie. Good evening. Labor claims the federal opposition will be supporting higher taxes if it fails to back investment reforms. The government is about to introduce legislation to overhaul the capital gains tax discount and curb negative gearing concessions, but the bill would also give workers a $250 tax offset and the ability to claim $1,000 in deductions. Four people have been charged over a delivery truck heist in Willerton earlier this month. The Isuzu truck, containing about $50,000 worth of white goods and electronics, was taken from outside a home in Babette Street. Police investigating the movements of police killer Desi Freeman appear to have made a major breakthrough. Two men have been arrested over Freeman's 7 months on the run after he killed two police officers. West Coast have added two players to their list in the mid-season draft. Midfielder Oliver Franco has been taken with a third overall pick from North Adelaide. Marcus Herbert has been taken from Geelong's VFL team with the 13th overall selection. The first pick was South Fremantle Premiership player Jackson Artemis, who goes to Essendon. He's been playing for Tasmania in the VFL. 18 degrees at the moment, 11 overnight. Showers tomorrow increasing and a top of 23. More news at 6.
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1: Yeah, it might be a sweaty Ender Brady today. The UK, a bit of a heatwave on Ender.
3: Hey, Jamie, I'm just about to jump on the tube here at Shepherd's Bush in West London. It's going to be 35 Celsius today here. It has been the hottest weekend in May ever in British history. So I think there'll be a lot of working from home going on today across the capital. I think a lot of people won't be wanting to jump on the tube, use the underground transport system. And generally a warning to keep an eye on vulnerable people,
1: yeah.
3: Neighbours, elderly neighbours, you know, and to hydrate. Yeah, I'm just coming out of the car park here at Shepherd's Bush to get on the tube. And, it is absolutely stifling. This is going to last for 10 days, they reckon.
1: Wow. Okay. What's the best way to escape the heat, you reckon?
3: I would say have some aircon in your home. I mean, like Australians do. But, look, nobody here has that. And I know, I get Millsy laughing at UK temperatures the whole time. It's all very well when you live in ice boxes, you go to an office and there's aircon and you go home and there's aircon. And it's simply, you know, the UK is simply not built for this kind of heat. And to be frank, you know, anyone who denies climate change, this is where we are at now. I mean, it was 40 Celsius at Heathrow a couple of years ago, 35 yesterday in London, 35 today. This is not normal. I've never known it like this.
1: Yeah, okay. Hey, pressure on Nicola Sturgeon after her ex-husband's conviction. What can you tell me?
3: So $800,000 Australian was embezzled from the funds of the Scottish National Party. Peter Morrell was chief exec. Nicola Sturgeon was the First Minister of Scotland. They were married. They are no longer married. And she was arrested as part of the investigation and very quickly cleared. And she has come out tonight, overnight, on social media and basically said that he betrayed her. She knew nothing of what he was doing and just how cruel a betrayal it is and how horrified and shocked she has been. Now, some people are not buying that. And they're saying that, you know, she surely should have noticed the spending, the amount of money, the motorhome he bought, some jewellery he purchased for her. Nicola Sturgeon was cleared by the investigation. He will now serve time in prison, clearly. Peter Morrell, a huge, huge fall from grace for him. I've spent time around Nicola Sturgeon, and she is as honest as the day is long. I mean, you can tell from being around people, her work ethic, her punctuality, her politeness, super professional. But there are some just saying, really, did you not know it was him spending that amount of money?
1: All right. Hey, Dame Gillie Cooper said she didn't want her lead men crying in Rivals TV show.
12: Yeah, so this is interesting. It's getting a lot of coverage. Everyone's watching this at the moment. It's the new series that is back on. So it's basically an amalgamation of her books from the 80s and 90s. And it's fantastic. I mean, you know, anyone who was in England in the 80s or had any interest in British culture in the 80s, it is glorious. It's fun, a bit risque. But one of her producers has let it be known today that she was always on set. And the late Dame Jilly Cooper said, "Stop making the lead men cry. I don't want my lead men crying. I want them to be macho men." And of course, plot twists and scripts and what have you. There were a couple of moments where the lead guy does shed it here. Mm. And it sparked, I was just listening to Talkback Radio here, a bit of a national debate. Should men cry?
1: Of course. But, you know, like this is based on her books, right?
12: Yeah, exactly. But she clearly had this character in mind who was meant to be a tough guy. But look, I cry every time Milsey gives me a tip. It's life.
1: That happens to you too, does it, Endo? That's good to know. A little bit of comfort in company there. Hey, good one, mate. We'll catch you tomorrow.
12: Cheers, Jamie.
13: 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Keep the conversation flowing. Call 133-882 or click on Message Us at 6pr.com.au.
14: Kwinana Freeway southbound, slow going Hay Street to Millpoint Road, Leach Highway to Roe Highway, Russell Road to Anchortel Road, the Mitchell Freeway northbound Millpoint Road to Power Street, Stevenson Avenue to Warwick Road and Ocean Reef Road. No delays. Graham Farm and Northbridge Tunnel. Tonkin Highway slow southbound at Welshpool Road East, northbound at Leach Highway and Great Eastern Highway to Morley Drive. Roe Highway northbound Great Eastern Highway bypass, westbound at Welshpool Road East to Kenwick Lincoln Kwinana Freeway. No delays in the CBD.
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17: 6PR, Phil Leichhardt.
1: Yeah. Here's your chance. It's going to help you with the cost of living. 6PR's Pumping Perth, all thanks to Automasters. Not many opportunities left. Now, earlier in the show, I gave you the dollar amount of fuel in the tank. Let's give Jackie in Morley a call, see if she knows. It's ringing. Good start. Come on, Jackie. I'm losing confidence. Oh boy, it's five rings. Jackie?
2: Thanks for calling Jackie.
1: Oh no, it's no Jackie. No Jackie today, unfortunately. Well, you know, bad news for Jackie, good news for you. That $150 will jackpot to the boys on Brekkie. Geez, they're doing all right, aren't they? They've given away a bitch. Unlucky on Drive. I know Rusty gave some away on Friday, didn't he? Anyway, a few more chances. Be listening to the boys on Brekkie tomorrow. We'll jackpot that $150. They'll be adding to the tank. And if you haven't registered, I know I said that we're coming to a close here, but head to the win page at 6pr.com.au because there's still a few opportunities. Just keep your phone close, the radio on. The cash could be yours, all thanks to Automasters, the top pick in Canstar Blue's car servicing group survey for most satisfied customers. Score 1-300-AUTOMASTERS today. All right, 20 to 6, Jamie Burnett with you on 6PR Drive. Now, mention this out of 5 o'clock today. Is lithium back? Maybe. MinRes looking to boost its headcount after pressing the restart button at its Bald Hill lithium mine. That's out in the goldfields. Tim Treadgold keeps abreast of this stuff. He's a market analyst. G'day, Tim.
4: G'day, how are you?
1: Yeah, good. What did you make of this for Mineral Resources? What does it tell us?
4: It tells you that the lithium price is very strong, probably going to stay that way for a while, but you wouldn't sell the house to get back into the lithium market. It's mercurial. It's up today. It could well be down, not tomorrow, but further down the track. It'll go back down again.
1: So it feels a little about the world that we live in at the moment, Tim.
4: It is a bit bouncy, isn't it?
1: Yeah.
4: Up today, down tomorrow. Where are we at the moment?
1: Yeah, it's a good question. You tell me, all right? That's why I've got you here.
4: Hang on. I'm a journalist too. I can ask questions just as well as you.
1: That's true. It's always funny when they come back the other way. Someone did that to me the other day. Caught me off guard. Tim, have we seen other lithium mines come back online after so many were shut down when the price tanked?
4: Yes, and that's the big issue because they're coming back online, not just here, but we actually have a very interesting competitor in Africa in the form of Zimbabwe, believe it or not. They've got a number of good lithium mines in production. The Chinese have moved in and they're developing mines over there. Lithium is not in short supply anywhere in the world. It's just that demand has been so dramatic in the last

0: finite resource. You dig it out, it's gone. So you have to go and find the next one. So lithium is having its moment in the sun, and it will be good for, my guess is, 1 to 2 years until the market fills up again. But the unknowns are quite substantial. I mean, the EV revolution is certainly still happening, and BESS is certainly happening, but so are new mines happening. So, if you didn't get into the lithium recovery last year, you may well have missed it.
1: Yeah, okay. I suppose watch the corner ahead, because who knows where it goes. I mean, mineral resources is an interesting business in itself. And, you know, there's probably, given its history and how it's bounced around, there's probably people that have exclusively traded that and made a career out of it.
0: Well, it's done very, very well. It's actually quite interesting to look at how well it has done, because if you compare the performance of mineral resources with its archenemy, Fortescue Metals, you can sort of have a picture there up on your radio with Chris Ellison versus Twiggy Forrest. Mm. Chris is outperforming him by a country mile. I mean, mineral resources shares are up or something like 29% this year. Fortescue's down 1%. And the reason is that what Ellison has done with Min Resources is he's developed a well-balanced business. It's not just a one-trick pony like Fortescue, which is pure iron ore. Mineral Resources has got iron ore, lithium, and a big engineering construction division. So it's a well-balanced company. So you can see why it's doing well.
1: Do you think you'll see a level of diversification from FMG in the future?
0: Well, he's trying, but he certainly can be trying, can't he? He's trying. He's exploring for copper, but he's putting a lot of eggs in the renewable energy basket,
1: yeah. And
0: not many of them have come off yet. I mean, green hydrogen was a complete waste of money, and who's to say that the next big thing will be a complete waste of money too? So, points for trying, but you haven't scored much yet. You're still an iron ore company, and that's the beginning and the end of it.
1: Yeah, I suppose when you look at the share performance of those two businesses as well, there was that significant dip going back a couple of years ago for MinRes with those troubles with Chris Ellison.
0: Absolutely.
1: So there was certainly a significant buying opportunity there, but since that's been cleared, it's raced away. That being said, did read a story off the top today, Tim, about Andrew Forrest expanding his property empire in Cottesloe. So the money bag is still
0: in my neck of the woods.
1: Exactly. You touched on it a little bit. We're going to start to see more competition for labour here. Have we got the people on deck to be able to open more and more of these mines as this keeps kicking?
0: Almost certainly not. The whole thing, as I said, there's a great big circle that's turning. How strong this recovery will be, we'll have to wait and see. I'm quite optimistic that we've actually been through the down stage,
1: right.
0: And if we can open the Persian Gulf and get oil out of there, we'll really start to get cracking. The world wants what we produce, and we produce it well. And we make life difficult for ourselves. But your question of whether there's the labour available, as I said, at the moment probably not. But it's amazing how that's fixed when companies start paying more. So you could see a substantial boost in wages and salaries and conditions, because the companies have to have them, have to have the labour. It's all good news.
1: All right. Hey, good to talk to you today, Tim. Thanks so much.
0: Okay, pleasure.
1: Tim Treadgold, market analyst, speak to him from time to time on Drive. So lithium well and truly back, says Tim, not the first here of these mines that were really doors closed for a while there, coming back on, the restart button happening at Bald Hill Lithium Mine out in the Goldfields, to Mineral Resources Mine. I think they bought it maybe 3 or so years ago. Anyway, 133-882 if you want to add to that. Right now it's 12 minutes to 6.
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3: Kwinana Freeway southbound, slow going Hay Street to Mill Point Road and busy Leach Highway to Roe Highway. Then Russell Road to Anchortail Road, Mitchell Freeway northbound Mill Point Road to Power Street.

Stevenson Avenue to Warwick Road and Ocean Reef Road. Graham Farmer, Northbridge Tunnel flowing well. Tonkin Highway southbound slow going. Welshpool Road East northbound at Leach Highway and Great Eastern Highway to Morley Drive. Roe Highway northbound, Great Eastern Highway bypass westbound at Welshpool Road East to Kenwick Link and the Kwinana Freeway. No delays in the CBD. I'm Bruce Walsh on 6PR.

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10: Have you got the three numbers for Jamie's pin to win? 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
9: Yeah, double dollars today, $100 a jackpot. So give me a call, 133-882. Pick up the phone, give me a call now. Give me those three numbers. Even guess if you don't have them. And $100 heading your way. 133-882, that's next. But it's going to be a big one tonight out of six. Hello, Mark Reddings.
11: Hello, Jamie Burnett. Yes, we've got Will Schofield walking into the studio very shortly to join us. The mid-season draft.
9: Yeah.
11: And we'll be focusing on that. One West Australian has been picked up, Jackson Artemis, who's currently playing with the Devils in Tasmania. He's going to the Bombers. Who today sacked their coach? So there you go. We know the, what do they call it? The dead cat bounce sort of theory, which means that your mob, the West Coast Eagles,
9: nervous,
11: should be on high alert on Sunday night.
9: It's going to be wet weather too.
11: Yeah, it's going to be wet. Doesn't help. It's a 5:20. I know it's a public holiday the next day, but
9: for some
11: doesn't. Yeah, not for us.
9: No, we're here.
11: I've got the waffle the next day in here on Monday night, so this just a
9: loaded.
11: May as well just be a normal working week. But it's going to be wet and cold and all the above. But yeah, the news out of it from a West Coast Eagles point of view, bear in mind the Dockers did not take part, is that at pick number three, they took Oliver Franco, who's the son of former Port Adelaide player Josh. He was an absolute gun.
9: He was.
11: So that's good news that they've got a midfielder coming across. And bear in mind, they've had some pretty good pickups and they've, which is good and bad in a way, because the likes of Tom McCarthy coming across, Ryan Marrick's playing footy as well. I had Jai Cully, who's since gone to Melbourne, but and Milan Murdoch essentially is like one of those pickups out of nowhere, and he's going really good guns. But unfortunately, you don't really want your mid-season draftees to be your prominent players. But that being said, they have had some success on that front. Two picks, as I said, Oliver Franco with the first selection, and with their second pick, they've taken Marcus Herbert from the Geelong side in the VFL. So 181 centimetres. And look, we're none the wiser as to how they'll fit in, how long before they'll play, but you'd think they'd get an opportunity between now and the end of the season so that Andrew McCulter and those around him can have a look at what he has to offer.
12: No key defender, no ruckman, so interesting. Maybe best available talent, but maybe a little different to what we all thought.
11: Yeah, Bailey Williams is doing a pretty good job, though, in the ruck, to be fair. He likes the new ruck rule with the jumping, and that suits his style. So we're going to speak to Oliver Franco at about 10 past 6 tonight.
12: Nice.
11: Carlo Tozzano from the Western Force will join us. Super Rugby season does continue. Mark Bosnich to recap the extraordinary Premier League season and preview the Champions League. And also we're going out to Swan Districts to have a chat to Jared Wright, who's the CEO of the Black and Whites. They're playing Perth this weekend, but the big story out of that is that they've got their own big freeze. The MND story, we know the Neil Danaher passing has caused great emotion around the country. Well, Jan, Neil's wife, has played a part in getting this event off the ground at Steel Blue Oval. Of course, so sad that he's not able to be part of either that or the big freeze at the MCG in a week and a half. But we'll speak to Jared about what it means and a couple of celebrities from WA jumping in the icy cold water and sliding into freezing conditions, but all for a good cause.
12: Absolutely. All right, big one tonight. Look forward to hearing from the latest member of the West Coast Eagles. I like it. Good on you, Skater.
11: Thanks, JB.
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14: on Perth 6PR.
12: All right, it's Murray in Averley today. Hello, Muzz.
15: G'day, Jamie. How are you?
12: I'm doing all right. What are your three numbers? What do you got for me?
15: 940.
12: Booyah. Nicely done, Murray. $100 heading your way.
15: Beautiful. Thank you very much.
12: There we go. It's that easy. We'll play again tomorrow, back down to $50. All right, we're going to wrap up in just a moment. It's 5 minutes to six.
13: Traffic. Got something you want to say? You're in the right place. This is Perth 6PR. Give us a call on 133-882.
16: Metro congestion for you. Charles Street and Vincent Street intersection in West Perth. Slow going. Reed Highway westbound at Wanneroo Road in Balcatta and West Coast Highway northbound at Brighton Road in Scarborough. I'm Bruce Walsh on Perth's traffic leader, 6PR.
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12: All right, that's it for me. Thank you for getting involved today. Plenty happening. Enjoyed that. I'll be back with you tomorrow from 3 o'clock. Consumer Protection tomorrow. So if you need some help, they are in the studio. Give them a call from 3:30. Also, our lawyer on Drive, Tash Wen, will be here. Again, if you've got a question for Tash, particularly around family law, get involved. Give us a buzz. She's from Hammond Legal. And also, a new segment. It's called Who Are You Really? And I have some interesting people sitting across from me on the desk. Big stories, big ideas. Who tomorrow? You'll find out then. News time.
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20: 17 degrees at 6 o'clock. Good evening, I'm John Nichols. A Yanchabup man who posted online in support of the Bondi Beach mass shooting has pleaded guilty to racism and weapons charges. An investigation into the post resulted in police confiscating 6 legally owned rifles, 4,000 rounds of ammunition and a flick knife from 39-year-old Martin Glynn's property. He'll remain in prison ahead of his sentencing next month. The opposition has again targeted the federal government over its planned changes to capital gains tax. Legislation will be introduced on Thursday to scrap the 50% CGT discount from next year and link the measure to inflation. The Prime Minister has flagged that some industries may be exempt. Liberal leader Angus Taylor has used question time to demand that the government clarifies who's in and who's out.
25: There are nearly 3 million hard-working small and family businesses in Australia. Will the Albanese government carve out the hairdressers, builders, gyms, pharmacies, vets, dentists or childcare operators from your broken promises and higher taxes?
20: Public health advocates are calling for bans and subsidies from the nation's state and federal governments to help phase out wood fire heating in homes. The regulations would include any indoor stoves, fireplaces and heaters that burn wood or pellets that produce fine particle smoke, which triggers symptoms of asthma and other respiratory illnesses. The City of Nedlands is the only local council that's tried to initiate a ban, but found that the state government is the only jurisdiction with the right to enforce one. Asthma Australia's Kate Miranda says only the ACT government has committed to a wood heater removal program.
26: It's going to take courage. I think a coordinated national effort is what's really going to move the dial, because it's probably not feasible just for one government to go out and make the changes without support, say, from the federal government for subsidisation, because it is expensive and we recognise that.
20: Several people have been killed in a collision between a train and a school minibus in the eastern Belgian town of Buchenhout. The BBC quotes a Flemish public broadcaster as saying 7 children and 2 adults were in the bus on a level crossing when the accident happened about 8 this morning local time. American jazz saxophonist Sonny Rollins has died. He began his career in the late 1940s. He was one of the last surviving giants of the bebop era. Rollins composed and performed a number of jazz standards and moved into the pop mainstream briefly with an appearance on the Rolling Stones album Tattoo You.

0: Sonny Rollins was 95. In finance, the oil ords is down 33 at 8,883, and the dollar is worth 71.6 US cents and 12,800 rupiah.
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0: The AFL mid-season draft has finished, with West Coast adding two players, midfielder Oliver Franco from North Adelaide and utility Marcus Herbert from Geelong's VFL team. With the first pick, Essendon took WA's Jackson Artemis out of Tasmania's VFL team. Fremantle didn't have a selection. Dean Solomon has stepped into the role of interim Essendon coach following Brad Scott's departure from the Bombers this morning. No word on a permanent replacement, but the return of James Hurd is not being ruled out. West Coast Fever coach Dan Ryan has praised Ruth Ariang for how she's handled her late start to the season. She suffered an Achilles injury at training last year and only made it back to play late last month. Ryan says she showed a lot of positives heading into the finals.
2: She has been on the court since round seven, and each round it's been a little bit of an increase in her load and her minutes, and I thought she handled the demands of 50 minutes on the weekend really well. And, you know, her first ever start on an SSN court's always a really exciting time for a young player.
0: That's the latest news and sport.
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1: 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Got something you want to say? You're in the right place. 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
4: Interesting one. Multiple breakdowns on Tonkin Highway northbound after Great Eastern Highway in Ascot. The right-hand lane is blocked. Traffic slow on approach there. Kwinana Freeway southbound, Hay Street to Millpoint Road and Billia Drive to Rolly Road. The Mitchell Freeway northbound, Millpoint Road to Hay Street. Stevenson Avenue to Warwick Road, Ocean Reef Road and Shenton Avenue. No delays on the Graham Farmer Northbridge Tunnel or in the CBD. I'm Bruce Walsh on Perth's traffic leader, 6PR.
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1: Weather. 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
0: 11 overnight, showers tomorrow increasing with a maximum of 23. Showers are likely every day until at least Tuesday. 21 degrees on Thursday and then 5 days around 19. Right now it's 17 degrees. More news at 7 on Perth's 6PR.
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9: And welcome to Tuesday night Sports Today, 7 after 6. Thanks to Jamie Burnett, the team at Drive, as they make their way home. Another huge day in footy. Brad Scott sacked as the coach of Essendon. The mid-season draft has taken place. As I welcome my co-host Will Schofield to the microphone, we've seen two coaches depart in the space of a month. Footy never stops.
10: Skater, great to be with you. Look, I agree. interesting call by Essendon, timing. You know, we know their list of where it's at. You know, does someone else do a better job? Have they looked at the fixture the next 3 weeks for Essendon and thought, gee, if we leave Brad Scott here, he might actually win some games. We can't do that. There's certainly the air around, you know, the 2000s crew that appears to still be running the club in Welsh, and now the coach Dean Solomon, and James Kelly was there for a while. He's now a big contender, and James Hurd's going to go back and coach the club. I mean, I don't think sacking Brad Scott means Essendon are any less of a basket case than they are than right now. They're an absolute basket case.
9: Cannot disagree, and we'll discuss that at length during the first hour, but we did touch on the fact that the mid-season draft has taken place, and the number one pick went to a young West Australian who's playing in Tasmania at the moment, Jackson Artemis, who's off to the Bombers, speaking of which. And the West Coast Eagles have taken two selections at pick number 13, Marcus Herbert from Geelong in the VFL, and their first pick that they had in the draft at pick number 3, going all the way up to number 3, and it is a young man who has got his chance in the AFL, the son of former Port Adelaide player Josh Franco. It is Oliver Franco from North Adelaide in the SANFL, 184 centimetres, had some injuries in 2025, but he's racking up some great numbers in the SANFL. He joins us on the line. Oliver, thanks for your time this evening.
11: No, thank you very much. Thanks for having me.
9: Congratulations. What was your reaction when you heard your name called out?
11: Oh, it was just probably a rush of emotion, really. I almost had maybe a couple of tears here and there with the family, but no, it was probably the most, probably the best experience of my life so far.
10: Awesome, mate. Great to hear the emotion. Bill Schofield here, mate. Appreciate you joining us. Had you spoken to West Coast before the draft? Did you know you were a chance to be looked at by them?
11: Yeah, so I sort of I had a chat with them probably after the Woodville Eagles game, actually, where where Dwayne was out watching that game, and he's contacted our talent manager, and then through that he messaged me, and then we ended up teeing up a meeting in person on the Tuesday following that game, where I sort of had the first meeting there. The AFL clubs, as you probably know, they hold their cards pretty close to their chest. But I think sort of, you know, the day of, 15 minutes before, that's when I really found out that, you know, I was going to be a West Coast Eagle.
10: And how's the family, mate? Your old man obviously played a lot of AFL footy. How are they all feeling about you moving over to Western Australia?
11: You know, I think, obviously, I hope they're going to miss me. But obviously, they understand the opportunity that's been given to me. So they're obviously super proud of me and super happy to see me go over.
10: So for those listeners who are listening along, a lot of West Coast fans will be listening. What sort of player are you? Give us your rap sheet, mate. How do you play your footy?
11: Yeah, I think definitely like my contested sort of area of my game is definitely my one wood, and that's where I'm strongest. Clearance work and tackles. But I think I've sort of, as I've developed, I've been able to bring a bit more speed and power into my game, and it's helped me to be able to get a bit more outside ball and do a bit more, yeah, and influence the games a bit more on the outside, which is always handy.
9: You're 20 years of age. The numbers that Will was referring to, averaging 30 disposals a match, 8 tackles a game, which is significant, 6 clearances per match as well. So described as a bullocking inside ball winner. So that's something the Eagles could well use. Now, you would have seen over the past year or two, the Eagles with their mid-season draftees, they've had some reasonable success. I'm sure you're hoping to follow their footsteps and play some senior footy this year.
11: Yeah, exactly. I think obviously, I might have to do my time in the VFL, and however long that is, I'm not sure. But I think, you know, if I prove myself over at West Coast, I think I'll be able to get my opportunity when they see fit. But yeah, it is, you know, it's promising to see that their recruits in the mid-season are getting a bit of opportunity.
10: I hope you'll be in the waffle and not the VFL, Oliver, but I do understand.
9: Did I say the VFL?
10: No, Oliver said he'll be in the VFL.
9: Oh, I'm going to say.
11: Oh, did I? The waffle.
9: The waffle. Yeah, you'll get used to it. And we'll have to drive you to a few of the venues because it might just, if you haven't been to Perth, maybe it's just a little refresher course for you, Oliver. Now, the romance of you going to Port Adelaide, that's an obvious headline, but the fact that you're going to another club, does that take a bit of the heat off from your perspective, and you can just go out with a bit more freedom, because as great it is to play for your dad's club, there's that innate pressure that comes with being a power player and the son of a gun.
11: Yeah, well, I think, going to Port But I don't really, I feel like I try not to buy into sort of that pressure, because I think putting external pressure on yourself, I think only hurts your game. But it is good to, you know, sort of disconnect from that sort of part of it. But I don't really buy in too much to it.
12: Now, Jack Hutchinson, I think a year or two ago, who's picked up in the mid-season draft, he came across, played that weekend for the Eagles and the Waffle in a place called Northern, which is a sort of a regional town. When do you come here? Have you been told you're likely to play for the Eagles this weekend? What's the plan?
11: I think the plan so far, what I heard, is I'm flying over Thursday, and then I think Andrew, he called me and said, are you ready to play in the Waffle this week? And I said, yeah, I'll be ready to go. So I think, if they want to play me, then I'll be ready to go.
10: Hey, Oliver, what's your old man doing now? He's been assistant coach at AFL level, of course, played 150 games at AFL level. Is he coaching North Adelaide at the moment?
11: Yes. So he's the head coach at North at the moment, but he has coached me in the past in my year 12 year at school.
10: How's that been?
11: No, it's been good. I think he's very fair. I think he's been able to guide me into playing the footy that I am at the moment, and that's obviously held me in good stead.
10: West Coast teammates, who are you looking forward to playing with? You follow your AFL footy, I'm assuming, and you know what you're walking into. Who are some of the guys you're looking forward to sharing a locker room with?
11: Yeah, I think probably, you know, the obvious one is Harley Reid. I think he's a pretty good watch. Like, I think, and the way he goes about it with his footy is really exciting. And I think another one would be Jake Waterman. I think I was watching the Eagles play against Port, actually, at Adelaide Oval, and he sort of sparked one from about, you know, 65 metres on the boundary. And I've seen that from the grandstands, I'm just going, bloody hell, like, how good is this? And how good would it be to play with them?
10: The whoosh.
12: Exactly. And finally, if you do play Waffle this weekend and the Eagles get the win, will you need a team sheet for the song just to refresh you, or get you got a half an idea or not?
11: I think I might need the team sheet.
12: Well, I tell you what, I reckon in a few games, well, hopefully in a few matches, we won't need the team sheet to identify you, Ollie, and hopefully you've got a future at the footy club at the AFL level. That's why you've been drafted, to play some AFL footy. We do appreciate your time. It's a famous South Australian football name. Hopefully it becomes a famous West Australian football name as well. Thanks for joining us on Sports Today.
11: No, thanks so much for having me. I'll do my homework on the plane.
12: Oliver Franco joining us. Fine young man by the sounds of it. So it's an exciting period for these young guys that get an opportunity when, at times, even though he's only 20, at times you think, well, has the boat passed me?
10: Skeet, I know this is outrageous, and I've never seen Oliver play. I'll put my hand up and say I haven't seen that, and I've just spoken to him once, but I'm
12: already, DNA.
10: I'm already a big fan. He speaks well, and look, not that speaking well equates to good footy, but sometimes a bit of self-confidence around a young group. He clearly knows what he's about. You ask him what sort of player he is. This is what I play like. It could be a decent little acquisition, and clearly going top three in the mid-season draft. Like you said, Skeeter, West Coast have had very, very good success in this realm. Jai Cully was a mid-season draft. Now, I know he's injured again, but he could play AFL football. Tom McCarthy, mid-season draft, can play AFL football. They've had success, definitely, and hopefully Oliver is added to that as well.
12: Yeah, and as we have mentioned previously, these players are not expected to come in and be 30 possession players or be their best two or three players. But at the Eagles,
10: well, Murdoch is sort of like a pseudo mid-season draft, isn't he? Because he got added to the list so late.
12: 100%.
10: So he's one of their best players.
12: So
10: is Tom McCarthy.
12: And Ryan Marrick's playing a lot of footy.
10: Yeah.
12: So that shows you their list has a bit of work to be done. And that's no disrespect to any of those players.
10: No, because they're all, you look at them, they're all AFL players.
12: Of course.
10: They're not just getting a game because they're at West Coast. All of those guys can play AFL footy. So West Coast have recruited well at this stage.
12: Yes, they need to get it right in other departments, which they are starting to do as they go along. Now, Aileen on the SMS says, hi, Skeet and Scully. I thought West Coast were interested in ruck player Caleb May. Surely they're putting a big load on Bailey and relying on his ongoing fitness. Jared Schofield didn't get a first game win, did he? Let's hope it's the same for Essendon. So, I reckon it's either Witchcraft or All Between the Years. By the way, Caleb May is off to
10: Western Bulldogs with pick 9. So the Sandfall's done pretty well with a bit of their stuff, as well as the VFL Geelong side. Got a couple of players taken out. Of course, West Coast took Marcus Herbert from them. So I was looking across the list of teams that have sort of been taken. North Adelaide, which is where Oliver's from, they lost Alex Van Wyk to Port Adelaide. So you'd assume they're their two best players in the mid-season. It's not ideal for the local clubs.
12: No, I think they're supportive of it. And it's no different, as you say, to Milan Murdoch, who was at East Fremantle for some time, and Billy Monaghan, very gracious in saying, great that he's got his chance, but for your own team,
10: no,
12: it's difficult. And that's just the vagaries of, and particularly the mid-season draft,
10: well,
12: isn't it?
10: Well, Woodville West Torrens lost 3. They've lost Lucas Cook, Max Beattie, and Liam Puncher. So that's 3 of their best players, I'm assuming, done halfway through the year.
12: Yeah, it's not ideal, but again, the AFL is the end dream for so many of these young players, and they're getting that chance. 133-882 or 0487-999-882.
10: Give us a call about Brad Scott. I mean, this is the big news of the day, really. I mean, what are we thinking here for the Essendon Football Club?
12: Who's coaching them next?
10: Is James Heard the next coach at Essendon? Where's he been? Has he been coaching? Sure,
12: he's been at Port Melbourne assisting. In some capacity. Now, he's been out of the system.
10: Is it a coach? Is it a head coaching capacity?
12: I don't think he has been.
10: Do you know what I mean?
12: That's the argument.
10: It's ridiculous.
12: But the Essendon factions will be speaking loudly. We'd love to hear from our Bomber supporters or anyone who's got an opinion on what, and I wonder whether the Blues' success since they have parted ways with Michael Voss has had any influence on what the Bombers have decided to do.
10: Because that's a good point.
12: Quite clearly, in the last 2 matches, there's been a refreshed look about the Blues.
10: But also, we've got to get into the market here because there's already one club looking for a coach, and we know that...
12: There's two.
10: Yeah, well...
12: Well, there's Carlton,
10: yes.
12: Obviously. There's the Devils.
10: Yes.
12: So they're in the market as well.
10: Sorry,
12: so there's actually now 3 clubs chasing...
10: I thought they'd sewn up Buckley.
12: Well,
10: they're not happening anymore.
12: Clearly not, but, well, maybe...
10: Keeping their options open.
12: Well, they've got a little bit of time, but maybe now it's of an essence. The search period becomes a little tighter. 133-882-0487-999-882. Got a big show coming up after a 7 o'clock Mark Bosnich talking all things EPL wrap. And Arsenal winning the championship.
10: Absolutely.
12: Your
10: beauty.
12: And Will Schofield.
10: Thank you very much. Come on, you Gunners.
12: Mr. Negativity. Carlo Cesano will join us for the Western Force. Jared Wright from Swan Districts. It is your opinion Tuesday.
10: Yes.
12: Mark Reddings, Will Schofield, 6PR Sports Today.
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14: Got a crash on Roe Highway eastbound before Kenwick Link in Langford. The left-hand emergency lane is blocked with emergency services and towies on site. Traffic slow on approach there. Breakdown Tonkin Highway northbound after Great Eastern Highway in Ascot. The right-hand lane is blocked with towies on site. The Kwinana Freeway southbound, Hay Street to Millpoint Road and Belia Drive to Rowley Road. Mitchell Freeway northbound, Millpoint Road to Hay Street, Stevenson Avenue to Warwick Road, Ocean Reef Road and Shenton Avenue. No delays in the tunnel or the CBD.
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12: Welcome back to the show. It is Tuesday night, and thanks to the Craigie Tavern as we roll through with Will Schofield on this Tuesday evening. Coaching appointments, coaching sackings, it's all in the mix at the moment. Is there any serious concern for the Eagles beating Essendon on Sunday night now?
10: This is the worst possible result for West Coast. It absolutely is. I mean, we've seen the bounce back schedule. I think they're 8-9 now from after they were 7-9, 8-9 with Carlton's game coming back. Of course, that's exactly why they've done it. They wanted the bounce back. They want Dean Solomon to come in. Dean Solomon, right, played for Essendon, but played for the Freo Dockers. Yeah. He hates West Coast. Do you think that he's rolling in there as the deputy coach, or whatever they want to call him, and he's just going, okay, boys, we'll just roll out what we did last week. You absolute pooperama. Let's just roll out against West Coast. No, he is coming in and saying, what do you blokes stand for? Do you have anything at all that you stand for? Are you a group that wants to stand for something? If so, you need to beat West Coast on the weekend. I can guarantee you, you will see the very best version of Essendon on the weekend. Sunday 5:20, blockbuster timetable. But that this is the worst possible result for West Coast, Skeeter.
12: What I'll say is the injuries they sustained from last Sunday is going to make life even tougher for a team that really, apart from Nate Caddy, showed zip on Dreamtime night. So you're right, I don't disagree. And Dean Solomon's not like Josh Fraser saying, no, I'm just here to be a caretaker. I will put my money where my mouth is. He wants the job full time.
10: Yeah, so you think first game he's just going to roll in and just think, oh, just go about your business, boys. They'll be flipping magnets. There'll be Nate Caddy will be playing in the middle. It'll be loose and it's dangerous. And West Coast, they'll go in as favourites, West Coast.
12: Have to be.
10: This game. Absolutely they will. And all of it points towards highly competitive the last 2 weeks. One win, one loss against Collingwood at the G. Good game.
12: Fall off.
10: It all points towards an Essendon
12: drop off
10: challenge and victory.
12: Bear in mind, Essendon has won once in their past 24 matches, which is only one of the clubs that sits in that same realm.
10: Yes.
12: In the last 2 years, and that's the Eagles. So there's some similarities there. Let's go to the phones. 133-882.
10: Give us your opinion. I want to hear some opinions. Challenge me. Challenge Skeeter. Give Skeet some feedback. That always fires him right up. Give us a call. 133-882.
12: No, I'm just listening to you.
10: Rod's on the line. G'day, Rod. What do you got for us, mate?
12: Take over.
23: G'day, boys. sorry. I hate bagging out umpires, but watching the game on the weekend, and I've got to put my hand up and say I'm diehard Eagles, but yep, love a good game of footy. I watched it with a couple of diehard Pies fans, and even they were in agreeance with a lot of game-changing decisions. But is this the first time that we can conclusively say that the umpires in the AFL have conspired to manipulate and get the result they want? Because it's more than obvious what happened on the weekend to pretty much everyone, and I'm talking about even diehard Collingwood supporters, what went on the weekend. You know, it was ludicrous and it's shameful, but are we all just going to sign off on this and just go, well, that's part of, you know, we expected this, and not take it further? Because I'm just amazed that it's that obvious that the game was changed and manipulated by the umpires on the field to get the result that the AFL wanted.
12: Rod, so you saying the free kick count was so lopsided it was bordering on, well, I'm not sure what you're saying, but it makes it, you're pretty clear with what you're inferencing. Is that what you suggest? The free kick count? Is that what you're suggesting?
23: Oh, mate, the free kick count doesn't even do it justice there either. I mean, the stuff that we didn't even get, you know, what the Eagles didn't even get, but what they got as well, at crucial times of the game, there was obvious decisions there that were, you know, to anyone. It happened right in front of them, half of them, in front of multiple umpires, and they've all let it go through.
12: Did you know,
23: it's like... It's a conspiracy, mate. It really is.
12: Rod, did you think, being an Eagles supporter, did you think the previous week when the free kick count was 26 to the Eagles and 10 to the Giants, did you feel that the Eagles got a supremely cushy run with the umpires or not?
23: Oh, mate, I've got to say, I thought we should have got a couple more. You know, like,
12: good on you, Rod.
23: Yeah.
12: Oh, I love it. No, I was only just trying to point the fact out that it was frustrating. And Will Schofield will back you up, Rod, in the respect of the umpiring he wasn't happy with, but I don't think he's pushing that narrative.
10: No. So, look, the umpires didn't cause the result of the game. You get bad umpiring and you can still win games of footy. West Coast weren't good enough. They couldn't apply the pressure and couldn't take the most of their opportunities they had, especially in the last quarter, to win.
12: Yeah,
10: the game.
12: True.
10: That's why they didn't win. However, the umpiring was terrible. The umpiring was poor, as it was in the Freo game. They were, we got the B team Friday night crew because there was two Friday night games. It was terrible umpiring, and West Coast Collingwood was terrible as well. I agree with you, Rob, but they did not conspire or rig the game or whatever you want to call it. I wouldn't agree with that.
12: Thank you, Rod, for your passion and, your one-eyed view, which is fair enough. That's what footy's about, but I'm not sure
10: It's Opinion Tuesday.
12: Yeah, it is.
10: You know your opinion?
12: You can, although I think it's a bit harsh to say that it was a collusion, a conspiracy at the MCG, well, but that's his opinion.
10: That. Yeah,
12: absolutely.
10: Sure.
12: There's plenty of conspiracy theorists out there.
10: Yeah.
12: A lot of them listen to this station. Let's go to Peter from High Wycombe. Hello, Pete.
2: G'day, guys. How are you going?
12: Good.
2: Just want to reply to Rod, if I could, please.
10: Yes, go for it, Pete.
2: Well, he wouldn't know manure from clay, I think, as far as he's talking about. And I tidied that up a little bit because he just carried on a little bit much more. And mate, the umpires are doing what they can. They're doing what they see in front of them. And but this bloke, he's obviously a one-eyed certain supporter. And he just doesn't understand the old truth of the game, I don't reckon. So he might want to go and have a look in the mirror and see how good of a supporter he is.
10: Who do you go for, Pete?
2: Collingwood.
10: Oh, I love it.
12: This is just, how about we get a little declaration before we put our callers to where Rod's an Eagle, Peter's a bank pie. Peter, last question for you. How far can the Magpies go this year? In all seriousness, with your hand on your heart, not just fantasising about what could be.
2: No, I don't think they're going to go too far, to be honest. I think they probably, with a good result, they will finish, say, sixth. And I can't see them going too much further because they haven't got the depth. You know, the depth's not there now anymore. And, I love them, no doubt about that. But, they're going to struggle a little bit against the top sides. They're going to go towards the end of the season. They're going to come to the front. And if they do more than sixth, they'll be wrapped. And if they get to the final, the latter finals, well and good. But, man, that's about where I see them this year, mate.
12: Nice call. Thank you, Peter. Thank you, Rod, as well, for your...
10: That's good.
12: Interesting observations, and that's part of the great discussion of footy in this state. Chris from Mount Lawley on the SMS says, gents, Brad Scott has been made the immediate scapegoat at Essendon. The club needs to go through the place with a dose of salt. Having old players, management hanging around is counterproductive. So on that basis, I think Essendon more than any other club, there's this discussion or feel that former players and there's a faction at the Bombers that either agitates regularly if they've not got the people in place they want, or they are not a positive influence. Do you get that feeling from what you're hearing and reading about the Bombers?
10: Well, that's how they've played out for the last 25 years. It's not really a rumour. That's literally what's happened. I mean, has Brad Scott spoken? We heard from Brad.
12: I think I saw a quote saying he was surprised. Well, considering your president only about a month ago said, I think Brad Scott will be our next premiership coach.
10: Yeah.
12: That's a reasonably long way from being sacked a month later.
10: I would like to just have a little look more at the reasoning behind sacking Brad Scott. It cannot be win-loss record. Their injury list is
3: terrible.
12: Their effort has been terrible. That's I think the issue that against the
3: so
12: the,
3: is it against Richmond, because they lost against Richmond and they'd have to sack the coach because that in that logic Andrew McWalter should have been sacked, which is absolute ludicrous. You'd never do it.
12: Brad Scott on 7AFL here, so I'm presuming it might be gender setters, says, I think they, Essendon, felt incredible pressure to bounce back really quickly out of the supplement saga. In my view, it resulted in wanting to always bounce, always find the next player. This is about Essendon's list strategy. So that's his opinion. He was asked not to go and recruit, I guess, senior players or ready-made players, but try and use the draft. Have they got that right? I mean, Michael Vozzo, Vozzo's back at
3: he's
12: the...
3: He's gone.
12: Vozzo's back doing...
3: Doing what?
12: Doing some consultancy.
3: Well, he's under in some role.
12: He's back
3: is he the CEO or not?
12: No, he's not the
3: or
12: CEO.
3: Or he's not. So what is he? What's he doing?
12: He's been brought back. He's
3: brought back to do what? Just speak to people in the hallways. So you're either CEO or you're not. Just get out of there, Voz. If you're done, you're done. They're a butcher job in there. They're in a football club. What are you actually doing? They absolutely butchered the Merritt non-deal. They completely butchered that. They had three first-rounders on the table. Zach Merritt doesn't want to be there. You had to strip him of your captaincy. Now you've stripped your coach of his coaching ability. What are they doing in there? The CEO's not even there. What, he's back in what role? What are you talking about?
12: I wish I could argue with you, but you're speaking, for once, a lot of common sense. 26-7, Mark Reddings, Will Schofield, 6PR Sports Today.
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14: Still dealing with that crash on Roe Highway eastbound before Kenwick Link in Langford. The left-hand emergency lane has blocked. Emergency services and towies are on site. The Kwinana Freeway southbound now just out of the city. Hay Street to Mill Point Road. A good run after that. Mitchell Freeway northbound just still a bit busy around Reed Highway. No delays. Graham Farmer Northbridge Tunnel. And highway flowing well. Roe Highway still eastbound from Nicholson Road to Kenwick Lincoln. No delays in the CBD or Metro. I'm Bruce Welch on Perth's Traffic Leader, 6PR.
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12: Welcome back to the program. Lots of SMSs relating to the Bombers. Mick says, well said, Scully. Jules joins in and says, hi boys, hopefully Zach Merritt leaves now as Essendon are hypocrites by telling him last year he needs to honour his contract, yet here they are not honouring Brad Scott's contract. Jules, you have summed it up superbly. It's hard to disagree with what Will Schofield said with regards to three first round picks at the end of last season for Zach Merritt, who didn't want to be there. Tasmania on the horizon, they could have been far more advanced in their rebuild. That's not the case now.
10: Well, you know who else agrees with me, Skeeter? Brad Scott, speaking on Channel 7, Brad Scott revealed he had not agreed with the club's decision to hold Merritt to his contract last year, and this is his quote verbatim. That was a club decision to retain Zach. My view was that Zach had given incredible service to the Essendon Football Club. I felt for him. I thought he had been promised things over and over again, and he was at his wit's end, and he couldn't invest in the team anymore. Now, he certainly does with his actions on the field, but my view was that we should have let him go, but the club's view was that we should keep him, and my view is what the club's view is, and I fronted that. It's pretty interesting, I think, Skate. You're sort of seeing him behind the scenes of what went on over trade period, and who has the power? Does the head coach have the power? Does the board? Does the list manager? And clearly at Essendon, I think it's a dog's breakfast. No one knows who has the power.
12: Oh, I think you pretty much universally backed with that line of thinking. SMS coming through. We have already spoken to Oliver Franco, who is a midfielder joining the West Coast Eagles. And for what it's worth, Craig Vozzo, consultancy role, has seen him working closely with Essendon list manager Matt Rosa, who you know quite well, particularly on the salary cap, total player payments and commercial projects.
10: Oh, goodness. Sign me up to consultancy role. I mean, have you heard anything?
12: An ex-CEO coming back to do that seems
10: ridiculous.
12: Yeah, it's not like Trevor Nisbet coming back 6 months later.
10: No, it would be. It'd be like Trevor Nisbet coming back in a consultancy role to
12: Don Pike
10: or to
12: whoever.
10: I don't know, Andrew McWalter or something. Like, seriously.
12: And Nizzy could do it comfortably, but just, it doesn't make sense. Anyway, here's an SMS. Gents, the Eagles went another two midfielders to play alongside Elijah Hewitt, Harry Schonberg, Tom Gross, etc., and further build the stocks. Where does this leave our undersized backline? Jinbi can play midfield. This is according to the SMS. I know you disagree with that.
10: No.
12: Now his chance to play in the middle is now further than ever away. But they do need defensive key players, don't they? Key post players.
10: Can we just stop the talk about Ruben Jinbi as a midfielder? Shannon Hearn had it for a decent part of the early part of his career. Let's put Shannon Hearn in the midfield. He's got a great kick. We're going to do this. We're going to do that. He was a backman, always was a backman, always will be. Ruben Jinbi plays like a backman. He was played as a midfielder, actually. They played a full year of him, and he used to tackle everyone to the ground, and then he couldn't get around the ground. And he's about 20 kilos heavier. So I can tell you right now, he's not built like a midfielder. He doesn't play like a midfielder. He's a backman.
12: Can I ask you this?
10: The job done too. Don't worry about he's being undersized. He's actually getting the job done against the best
12: forwards. That. Do you know what he was drafted as? What he came into the system as a halfback?
10: He played as a backman for East Perth. He was a backman, and he played as a backman at a PSA footy for Wesley. Ask Michael Broadbridge. He coached him at PSA footy and said he should never have been playing as a midfielder. He was a halfback flanker.
12: But that doesn't really solve, and I think it's a good point by the SMS, doesn't solve your key back setup. But to be fair for the Eagles, I'm not sure you're going to find too many key backs at AFL standard just floating around in the VFL, the SANFL or the WAFL. There's not a lot
10: in the middle of the year.
12: In the middle of the year. That's what I'm saying, mid-season draft.
10: You know what I mean? Like, you don't get it in the draft, and you're probably not going to get it in the middle of the year, and you can't just click your fingers and get it. The way you acquire someone you know who can play a key position, it would be acquire them through trade, probably less so free agency, like they got Tyler Young. I mean, Tyler Young left and wasn't really getting a game for Richmond. So
12: that's like Jacob Blight, who was delisted by Richmond. And sure, so he's come back to play for Subiaco.
10: And he didn't get picked up, did he, Jacob Blight?
12: Didn't get picked up. Wasn't in the state side. I haven't seen much of his footy because I haven't seen Subiaco this year. But yeah, he was a player that you thought might, if possible. But clearly, that's not the case. And there are a lot of people at Clubland that do a lot of scouting and a lot of video work that we are not privy to. T-Bone says, gents, when round one was complete and the Dockers lost to Geelong, I still remembered all the Dockers supporters calling the next day bagging Justin Longmuir. Just wondering if all those callers are back on the Dockers train. Haven't heard them calling in lately, haven't heard them bagging him lately. I'm sure Carlton and Essendon would take him every day of the week. Justin is a very good coach and finally great not to hear those whingers not on the radio. Go the Blues! T-Bone. Oh, that's Glenn. So I think he's going back to round one when they coughed up a big lead and the Docker supporters were a bit peeved at the time.
10: Yeah, so it's an interesting thing to look at is how does all the win-loss record and what's happening every given week affect, you know, how good of a coach Justin Longmuir is. And so, okay, they've won 10 games in a row. So now is he the best coach in the AFL now? And was he the worst coach when they were, you know, 0-1 when they lose to Geelong? I'm being facetious, of course, but it's very interesting watching the ups and downs of how a coach is and how they're coaching if they win or lose. Every game of footy, someone wins, someone loses. And half the time, it's not to do with coaching, probably more than half of the time. It's to do with the players and executing. Now, you know, is the game plan set up there? Is the culture that the coach is driving? All those things come into it. But game day and winning and losing is a lot more to do with the players than it is with the coach. And over a period of time, yeah, the coach can lose the players. It can lose the messaging, all of that stuff. It can stop getting through to the players.

0: It was his first year at a new club, and I think it took him probably 12 months to fit in and find out where his place was. You've got guys like Murphy Reid who have come on, of course. Patrick Voss is playing a lot better footy. Josh Tracy is playing a lot better footy than he did last year. He's got better and better. Like all of these guys, you can literally go through the list. So as players get better, is that because of Justin Lemieux getting better as a coach? Probably not. I think he's probably been a pretty similar coach the whole time, and he looks pretty consistent to me. I think you want consistency. If you look at clubs that don't have consistency, hello Carlton, hello Richmond, hello others, North Melbourne's been, how are they going? Like they haven't ever backed in a coach in their lives in the last 20 years.
1: To be fair, you mentioned Richmond's won 3 flags. Recent times, Carlton, Essendon. I think
0: Essendon.
1: Richmond not in that same basket, but I think Lee Matthews summed it up pretty well as just off the back of the Justin Longmuir conversation by saying, by and large, great players make great coaches.
0: Yes,
1: and that's if we're going to break it down, there's not too many great coaches who have pretty bad lists. I mean, you struggling because you just don't have the cattle, and that's pretty much the way it goes. It's a bit like being a jockey. If you're not on a good horse, James McDonald wins a lot of races. He's the best jockey in the world, but he's also, as it turns out, on most of the best thoroughbreds in the race, Scully, if that makes sense in your world.
0: That's a good analogy, Skeet. Very good. Yeah. I like it.
1: 1-3-3-882-0487-999-882. Another umpiring question. Robin Albany says, hi, Mark and Will. I agree with Rod's comments. And did you not see Pendlebury over the boundary by at least 1 foot? And at least 3 umpires were right there. And the Fox commentators agreed it was out, but said it must be because of the occasion, says Robin Albany. So it looked to our naked eye from the angle that we saw, a TV camera, that, well, we assume it was a mistake because of the angle we saw. But we weren't at ground level. We didn't have the eyes. I mean, who knows? Anyway, well, Rob, I'll guarantee you this. That Pendlebury decision did not alter the course of the game. But we love the passion. If you're an Eagles supporter, you probably think it was a disgrace. If you're a Collingwood fan, you say play on.
0: If you're a Fremantle supporter, do you love your coach? Like, have you been one of these fans that
1: have you changed your tune?
0: Bagging him, immersive. Like, he's copped a lot of criticism, Justin Longmuir. And I wonder now, are you just sitting there going, geez, we've got a good coach?
1: Well, you know what? If they get bundled out in straight sets, so,
0: well,
1: you can't
0: win.
1: Until you win a flag.
0: You might as well just keep.
1: Until you win a flag, you are going to be at the behest of the supporter base. And that's what it is.
0: You might as well just keep coaching and be consistent and you'll just cop what you cop.
1: The cards will fall where they may. You keep chiming away there on your little vending machine system and I'll throw to a break. It's 13-7.
0: Excuse me.
1: Scully's hungry. 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
3: Still waiting to clear that crash on Roe Highway eastbound before Kenwick Link in Langford. The left-hand emergency lane is blocked there. Traffic slow on approach. The Kwinana Freeway southbound just out of the city, Hay Street to Mill Point Road. The Mitchell Freeway northbound busy at Reed Highway. Apart from that, everything else looking good this evening. Although Roe Highway eastbound from Nicholson Road to Kenwick Link is slow. I'm Bruce Welch from Perth's Traffic Leader, 6PR.
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5: Welcome back to the show, Sports Today. Mark Reddings, Will Schofield. It's 10 to 7. Let's rip straight back to the phones. 133-882. We're talking a bit about coaching tonight on Opinion Night. Justin Longmuir, a SMS, has invited some discussion alongside, of course, the sacking of Chris Scott. Claire's in Mayland. She joins us. Hello, Claire.
6: Hi.
5: What do you got for us, Claire?
6: I just wanted to make a comment. I guess with Justin Longmuir, I don't think he gets enough credit for the time that he's actually also spent developing the guys. I don't think that, obviously we have very talented players, but at the same, and good staff, I suppose, but at the same time, you do have to have a good relationship with the players to be able to get them to where they are. And it sounds like he's giving them clear instructions about how to play. And I think that that's not been given enough credit by the supporter base. So hopefully we keep on keeping on.
7: That's a great call, Claire. Thank you. It's a huge part in coaching is developing players and developing a squad together. Like he's been there for
5: seven, 8 years.
7: Yeah. Like he's been a long time coach there now. That's a long time in coaching.
5: And you can tell me better, but I would suspect the more I'm hearing it is that, and I know it's a term that we don't always like to use, but connection, relationships is just as important for coach and players as it is with some tactical now. Yeah, is that fair?
7: Well, in 8 years, if that's how long he's been there, like he would be able to tell you exactly, like, For that 8 year period, you talk about Brayshaw and Sarong and guys in that age group. Like he's been there their entire careers. So he would know what they're doing, how they're feeling, how to get the best out of them better than anyone. Don't worry about the armchair experts. Justin Longmuir would be an expert at getting the best out of his players. So, I think it's a great call, Claire. You do that by being with people for a long period of time and developing them as players and as people. So, yeah, I think he's doing a great job too.
5: And I think you don't have to know Justin Longmuir that well to realise he's a decent human being, as most people are in footy, to be totally honest. He's got respect. He's got, the football club, you can tell they love the way he operates, and hopefully the results will come off the back of those behaviours.
7: They've got a pretty good operating system. I'm nice and close when they come down the race when I'm doing the boundary, and Jamie Graham's definitely his right hand man. He's always in his ear as they're walking down the race. Jade Rawlings goes straight to the backs and pretty, you know, nice and simple operation with the backman. It's like stop goals and just get it done, boys. And yeah, I just think that they look like they've got a very, very good system. It's the same every week. The same people talk to the same, you know, same players. And yeah, I think they're very consistent at the moment, which is great.
5: You mentioned a name, Jamie Graham. Yep. He should be in consideration for an AFL coaching job.
7: Yeah, but would you want to coach Essendon? If you were a legitimate coach and you wanted to, you know, that's why James Hurd's been spoken about, because, you know, no disrespect to James. He hasn't been a head coach at AFL level for far too long. I don't think it's a good option at all to have James Hurd coach that club. But the reason he's been spoken about is why would you want to go and coach there? What would be enticing about that?
5: Well, Jamie Graham, from all accounts, didn't decide to go into the coaching process at the Eagles. So that's and that was 12 months ago, whenever it was, 18 months ago or 2 years ago. So maybe he's just patiently biding his time until the opportunity comes up. Mind you, speaking of the Bombers, I heard quite regularly today that the likes of Zach Merritt found out about the coaching change in the news agent.
7: Shock.
5: Andrew McGrath found out, I think he's got a broken jaw, so he found out about that in hospital, I think.
7: Is that surprising in the slightest?
5: Oh, it shouldn't.
7: Doesn't surprise me.
5: Yeah, anyway. Speaking of the Bombers, Tony's in Madley. Tony, what's on your mind?
8: Oh, hi. How you going?
5: Good.
8: I don't believe that those two players that you mentioned didn't know, because they said that they spoke to the leadership group last night. So they knew before the coach knew.
5: Tony, you're probably right. You're probably right, Tony. It seems bizarre that that would be the case. It seems extraordinary if that was the case.
8: And why would anyone want to go coach that team, that Essendon or Carlton? Because he just got a contract extension at the start of last year and didn't even get to fulfill it. And all the top heads there were getting interviewed on Fox Footy and all this, you know, all these other shows and that, saying he's our next premiership coach, this and that and blah, blah, blah. It was all bull crap. You know, I would not, if I was Jamie Graham, I would even go near that team or even Carlton.
5: Yep,
8: he's better off going for Tasmania job.
5: No, it's a good point, Tony. Thank you for that.
7: So just on that though, Skeeter, this is Brad Scott, like not a long time ago, said, I've unfortunately come to expect it a little bit, just talking about, basically leaks from the footy club. It's been a challenge at Essendon over the journey. And he said, but the frustrating bit about this was I spoke with Andrew, which is the president, Andrew Welsh, last night at 7:30. Last night, and we were going to catch up at 7:30 this morning, and we were going to hold it tight. There are only 8 people who knew, plus the media manager, and then I'd get the opportunity to speak to players. But at 7:30, the players already knew because everyone knew, so it made it untenable to go to the club and speak to the players. So that'll have to come up a bit later. So he didn't get to speak to the players.
5: 8 people knew, which you may as well, in this business, have 800 knowing. Let's be honest. That's quite a few people knowing about what's happening.
7: Yeah, you should have a trusted circle if it's 8,
5: they
7: though,
5: they clearly don't. They clearly don't. Anyway, it's just been a schmozzle. And you know what? If Andrew Welsh had just, instead of talking a foolish statement about him being the next premiership coach, said something more moderate, then I guess this wouldn't be such a damning indictment on the administration at the Bombers. But the right decision has probably been made, given what we're seeing and hearing around the traps. It's 4-7. Back to preview the second hour of the show right after this. Mark Reddings and Will Schofield, who's here for the Craigie Tavern, 6BR's Sports Today.
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10: Still dealing with that crash on Roe Highway eastbound before Kenwick Link in Langford. The left-hand emergency lane is blocked there. Emergency services and towies on site. Traffic slow on approach. I'm Bruce Welsh from Perth's Traffic Leader, 6PR.
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11: Life in the fast lane for Will Schofield as he prepares for another, well, just another week of footy.
12: Yeah.
11: Long weekend.
12: What lane do you live in?
11: Oh, I'm in the very slow lane now. I'm around Lake Munger at about 2Ks an hour. Depends who's in front of me, though. I can get quicker if I need to, Scully. good to speak with Oliver Franco in the first hour. After 7, Carlo Tozzano from the Western Force. Mark Bosley is talking all things world football. And Jared Wright from the Swan Districts Footy Club. They've got a deep freeze MND charity raiser on Saturday at Steel Blue Oval. It's 7.
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15: Good evening, I'm Jamel Wells. The opposition is rejecting claims an increase in renewables is helping bring down electricity prices. Federal politics reporter Nelson Scott.
16: The Australian Energy Regulator will reduce the maximum rates retailers can charge customers on standard electricity plans. It means power prices are expected to fall by $137 in New South Wales and over $150 in parts of Queensland. Victoria will see electricity bills decrease by 5%, while South Australia is expected to have a more modest reduction. Energy Minister Chris Bowen claims the transition to solar and batteries is bringing relief to households and businesses.
17: The plan that we put in place is showing dividends for the Australian people.
16: But the opposition's Dan Tehan argues focusing solely on renewables while ignoring other power sources will make it harder to reduce prices.
18: We need energy abundance.
16: The new market default rates will come into force from July. Nelson Scott, Canberra.
15: The last group of ISIS brides have arrived in Australia, landing in Sydney and Melbourne. The 7 women and 12 children left their camp in Syria last week and were issued with passports. Unlike the group who arrived earlier this month, they're not currently facing arrest. One woman is considering legal action after she was prevented from travelling to Australia and remains in Syria with her daughter. The US has launched new strikes on southern Iran, targeting missile sites and boats trying to place mines. US Central Command says the strikes are to protect troops from threats posed by Iranian forces. Iran's Islamic Revolutionary Guard says it has fired at a US fighter jet that entered Iranian airspace. Back home, Melbourne's most iconic landmarks and monuments have been lit in blue tonight in honour of the late AFL legend Neil Danaher. The colour mirrors the Big Freeze beanie, the symbol of his mission to find a cure for motor neurone disease. The West Australian Premier has announced the first steps in a plan to set up a defence manufacturing facility in the state. The government has issued a call out to global defence companies who want to be part of the project. And a remote control bird drone is being used to stop birds destroying strawberry crops. The technology being trialled by a Brisbane council imitates a falcon. City of Moreton Bay Mayor Peter Flannery says the region is a major contributor to Australia's strawberry supply.
5: One in four punnets of strawberries sold in Australia come from within the city of Moreton Bay. It's a $100 million industry out there, and to have the devastation within a few days or a week, you can lose $80,000 worth of crops with these birds eating those strawberries.
15: In finance, one Australian dollar buying around 71 US cents.
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15: Queensland won't change their approach to tomorrow's State of Origin series opener despite the Blues' late shuffle in the halves. Ethan Strange will start at 5-8 after Mitch Moses was ruled out with a hamstring injury. Maroons assistant coach Matt Ballen says they know what Strange will bring.
19: We'll change a little bit in that regard, but overall we're not going to change the way we're playing. We've got a mentality to go down and run hard and tackle well. That's what wins the big game.
15: The AFL mid-season draft has finished with West Coast adding two new players, midfielder Oliver Franco from North Adelaide, along with utility Marcus Herbert from Geelong's VFL. You're up to date. That's the latest news and sport.
14: 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This Saturday, they take on the Waratahs. 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
21: All cleared up now. No delays on the Mitchell, Kwinana, Graham, Farmer and Northbridge Tunnel. Good run along Reed Row and Tonkin as you will across the Narrows and the Causeway in and out of the CBD. And no delays throughout the metro area. We do have nightly roadworks tonight. Row Highway northbound is closed at Welshpool Road East in East Cannington tonight from 10 p.m. till 4 a.m. Lane closures and speed reductions in place from 7 p.m. Plan ahead to avoid delays. I'm Bruce Welsh on Perth's traffic leader, 6PR.
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15: Mostly fine overnight, getting down to 11 degrees. Tomorrow, showers increasing with a top of 23. The chance of a storm late afternoon and evening, possibly severe with heavy rain, which may lead to flash flooding in the southwest. Looking further ahead, Thursday, showers easing with a top of 21. Friday, a shower or two with a top of 19, showers increasing Saturday and 19, showers on Sunday with a top of 20.
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1: 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It is Warby time!
2: Harley Reid from 48 metres.
3: That's a club decision to retain Zach.
4: Did you agree with that decision?
3: No. My view was that we should let him go. But the club's view was that we should keep him. So, again, my view is what the club's view is, and I fronted that.
11: Brad Scott on Agenda Centres, that's coming out of his mouth tonight, just hours after he was relieved of his duty. So the home truths, all the facts, all the fiction is being separated as the Bombers look over the footy carcass of a coach again.
7: I tell you what, that doesn't happen very often either. Michael Voss wasn't out doing the rounds. Adam Simpson wasn't out doing the rounds. So they do the joint thing, and even if they're not happy, they'll at least sort of come together and go, oh, look, we're parting ways. This is a clear, I'm just going to go and spread the word then. I'm going public bashery in the media.
11: He probably got a little fee for that as well, which is entitled to do. Michael Voss.
7: Your mind's there.
11: Well, that's all part of the game. Michael Voss spoke to Damien Barrett at the AFL.com.au and did an exclusive on that front. Little sit down.
7: What sort of rates do they bring in?
11: Kane Corne suggested there was a fee attached to that, and Damien Barrett got very upset. Now, these are the Melbourne media just getting together, and I guess it's an ego-related business, but they were just chipping each other over the money that was being spent or wasn't spent. Anyway.
7: You usually get involved with those when people are sort of chipping back and forth. That's the sort of operation you get involved with.
11: Geez, I'd like to do this to you as we go to Deep Heat with our injury report.
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7: Skeeter, this is brilliant news. Can you just go straight to West Coast and just tell me who's not on there? I know it's sort of ours of last week, but I heard you spoke to Brandon Starcevic. He played
11: an awful. He's a 70% chance to play AFL this week, you reckon?
7: Guilty. Yes. Oh, man. That's brilliant.
11: So we've got Tyler Brockman, a knee with a test next to his name. TBC for Jamie Cripps. Concussion, of course, for Harry Edwards, a TBC. Jack Graham's 2 to 3 weeks away. Jack Hutchinson's 3 to 5 weeks away. And Archer Reid is a test outside of that. He's not on the injury list, Brandon Starcevic, which is good news. And at the Fremantle Dockers, this is fascinating because I spoke to Alex Pearce prior to the game on Friday. He's very confident he'd be playing at the Gabba this week.
7: That's a bit of exclusivity there from you?
11: Not really, because I mentioned it on 7 Friday night. So that was just part of the roll call. Just do some homework, as I say, get in there.
7: You might have been, it sort of feels like it's a bit of across the desk.
11: No exclusive, not tweeting it. I'm just telling you.
7: Mark Reddings with the microphone.
11: Alex Pearce, a test. Just shut up for a second. Sean Darcy's a test. Which means he's getting close.
7: That's good.
11: Yeah.
7: And Sean Darcy will come in as soon as he is fit enough to play half a game. He will play AFL instead of Mason Cox. I guarantee it.
11: Yeah, I wouldn't disagree with you. Caleb's are wrong. A calf. It says 1 week, which
7: he's missed one already.
11: He's missed one. So
7: 3 weeker. That's about right.
11: About right. Okay. You're happy to run with that one. Sam Sturt, we haven't seen or heard from him for a while. He's 4 to 5 weeks. So
7: when is Freo's bye?
11: They've got this week, and then they've got Bunbury against North Melbourne. And for what it's worth, just finishing off that injury report for Deep Heat, Brandon Walker concussion is still a TBC, which is a bit of a concern because that happened a couple of weeks ago. And Hayden Young is a test concussion at training. Now, I'm not sure if it was an insignificant or a delayed concussion, but David Mundy was at training on the night or on the day and said he didn't see anything. But that's now 2 matches, albeit those matches came on a Sunday through to a Friday. So that's why he couldn't play in the second game.
7: Mandatory protocol when you get a concussion.
11: But you'd think if he's for Brisbane, he'd right to go, unless there's something more untoward.
7: So he's out of concussion protocols now, but he wasn't at training. Yeah. Hayden Young was not cited at training today.
11: I heard that. Yeah. And a test is next to his name.
7: What's going on there?
11: I don't know.
7: What were they doing at training though? Was it main training?
11: Today's Tuesday.
7: And they play on
11: Saturday.
7: They travel on Thursday. Main training's tomorrow. So I wouldn't be at all concerned until tomorrow. And if he's not training tomorrow, then start worrying what's going on.
11: Plenty more coming up in this second hour. A little later in the show, Jared Wright from Swan Districts will have a chat to us about a special event. It's to raise money for those suffering from MND, and we know the emotions surrounding the passing of Neil Danaher. Carlo Tozzano is not far away. Mark Bosnich to talk all things EPL and Champions League. But we'll get to our special guest. His name is Carlo Tozzano very shortly. Of course, he's from the Western Force. They're not playing in the finals this year, but can they finish off with a win against the Waratahs? That's up next. Mark Reddings will Schofield for the Craigie Tavern here on 6PR Sports Today.
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7: Welcome back to the show. Mark Reddings, Will Schofield. This is Sports Today, a quarter past seven, as we turn our attention to Super Rugby. And our special guest, he's a bit of a regular on the show, is Carlo Tozzano. Carlo, I don't know whether to call you Papa Bear, Dad. What are we going to...
18: Mr. Tozzano.
7: Mr. Tozzano to you. Hello, Carlo. Welcome.
29: Hey, lads. How you on?
7: Yeah, good.
18: Mate, how are you? Are we all...
29: Scully, okay? You can refer to me as Daddy, mate.
18: Okay.
7: Who's your daddy?
18: Okay, thank you, Daddy. Okay, so what is happening at home, on the home front?
7: Yes.
18: You've got a baby, Jim.
29: Home front. We're maybe next week after baby will be here, hopefully. It's just a bit of a waiting game now. hopefully the baby doesn't come before Saturday.
7: If there was a chance that the bub came on, say, Saturday about midday, what would you do? In all seriousness, because footballers have had this conundrum, and so have cricketers, and what would you do, Carlo?
29: I'll suit up for the Sierra Blue. We've got to finish on a high.
7: Carlos, do you want to think about that for another 5 seconds before you...
29: I'll suit up. Just don't tell my missus.
18: Well, we've got on good authority.
7: She won't be listening.
18: Trying to put in good orders. You're putting in orders. Just the chicken, please, was how you answered the phone. So,
29: she's going to order me some dinner.
18: Good. Now, let's talk about some rugby, mate. Another win on the weekend, but because of a couple of other results, looks like finals have not in reach this year.
29: Yeah, great win on the weekend against tough Fijian team. Obviously, Reds getting the win. Did lose our chance to make the finals and us not getting the bonus point. But at the end of the day, we couldn't control the Reds' result, and we didn't play our best rugby on Saturday, and Fiji and Drew absolutely brought their A game. So they tested us at the last minute, and it was a weird one because it's like we get the win. I was like obviously stoked about winning. So winning is such a privilege, but at the same time, it was a bit of a tough one. I was pretty down when I got home, that's for sure. And I know a couple of the other boys were because we had a lot of high hopes this year, and I think if we get a win this weekend, I think we can still equal the most wins of a Western Force team ever. So, and I think we played less games than what they used to play back in the day. So, mate, still a lot to play for the boys at the moment. And, we're really excited for it.
5: So you've won, I think, four of your last five. You're finishing with a flurry, which is frustrating because obviously you've left your run a little bit too late. But in terms of looking ahead to next season, I know that's not your job, but do you think you've got the core squad to take that next step, or do you still think you're building the bricks of a team that's going to be a real challenger?
29: Yeah, it's a tough one because we've got a couple of boys leaving, moving on and stuff. So, that's always a really tough question, to be honest. And I probably don't have the answer for you. But at the same time, you have boys leaving, but you also have boys who will be going into another international season. It's a good group, good core group of the lads. Will be in the Wallabies mix. I reckon. I'm obviously biased, but you give another year under being an international and under it's gonna be under a new coach as well. We're gonna learn new stuff. So it's always a tough one when players leave, and you want to try and keep that core group together for as long as possible. But at the same time, that's just sport, mate. That's how it is at the end of the day. And I'm sure the organisation will do some solid recruitment and find some fill the holes of the boys leaving, because some of the lads that are leaving, they're going to leave some pretty big holes, that's for sure.
18: So back on your footy, mate, you draw level with Cam Shepherd after a try on the weekend. What's the record, and are the eyes on breaking it this weekend?
29: Yeah, me and Cam Shepherd, we're equal. He had a little yarn to me after the game. He said he was hoping hoping it was disallowed because he wants to keep the record. But
18: what is it? Most tries in a season or most tries ever for the Force?
29: Ever for the Force.
18: Yeah. Okay. So you've probably got him covered, given that you're not at the end of your career just yet.
29: Yeah. Yeah. So fingers crossed. I get another meaty in the next game or next year, hopefully. Who knows? Might have a couple of trick plays this weekend. You never know. Okay. No, we actually don't. keen to go to work with the forward pack. I absolutely love the group. Woke up at 4 a.m. on Monday, 4 a.m. just thinking of like the group of lads we have, especially in that forward pack. And I just got up in the team in our units meeting and just started yarning to the boys, saying how much I appreciate all the work they put in week out. Not just the boys that are playing, but the boys that you don't see on TV. We call them the blue mob, and those lads, we definitely don't score any more tries. We definitely do not get over the line as regularly in training as we do in the game. And that's because, the lads that prepare us every single week, they work bloody tough. And I just wanted to let them know that I appreciate them, because at the end of the day, you're not a team without those guys.
18: 4 a.m. I know you've beaten someone up, and that Skeeter, he is definitely asleep at 4 a.m. He's not waking up sort of thinking of love of others at 4 a.m. Are you, Skeet?
5: Thank you, Will, for being so instructive with your question. Now, you're eighth on the table. The Waratahs are seventh. So on that basis, you'd be pretty buoyant about getting a result, because a victory to finish the season, although it doesn't result in finals, it gives you a nice little sugar hit heading into the off-season.
29: Yeah, definitely. I think any opportunity to verse the Waratahs and beat them is always a nice one, because they're Rugby Australia's favourite son. So you get one against them, it's always a nice feeling. And last year was down to the wire. It was literally down to the we went the extra time, and Darby Lancaster, now a Force boy, scored that pretty cool try in the corner. So yeah, it's gonna be a hell of a game. They're gonna be up for it. I know for a fact they're gonna be up for it, because they want to finish on a high just like we do. So yeah, it's gonna be a hell of a game. Can't wait to play in front of CBU for the last time for the year.
5: Brilliant stuff, Carlo. It's 5:35 at HBF Park. Hopefully the Sea of Blue get there to support you. And just a little request on behalf of myself and co-host: if you do have a baby boy, whether it's Mark William Tizzano or maybe William Mark Tizzano, just keep us in mind, will you?
29: You gotta ask Emma that, not me.
5: Oh, we're no chance. Hey, Carlo, he's probably having a girl, you idiot. Do you know what you're having?
29: Oh, that's fine. Yeah, boy.
5: Okay, well, mate, keep us in
29: the
5: mind.
29: Head of the throne, mate.
5: Baby Mark. Well played. Thanks, Carlo. Go well.
29: See you, lads.
5: You can only ask the questions, Goey.
18: Yeah, well, it's tough to sort of name his daughter Mark, but I do. Yeah, no, but he's having a baby boy.
5: With an Italian name, it probably doesn't quite fit
18: little,
5: the bill.
18: Little baby Mark.
5: Mark. Hey, just quickly, good evening, lads, with Brad Scott gone. Who is the next coach that's under pressure, says Seb in Aranda?
18: Who is it? Clarko.
5: They've just recorded one of the great comeback victories in the club's history.
18: Yeah, but the week before he was asked, who'd they lose to?
5: Adelaide by about 100.
18: Yeah, and he was asked, what happened there, Clarko? He said, he's brilliant coaching mind. He's premiership, he's one with Hawthorn, all the work he's done. What happened, Clarko? I don't know. Perfect.
5: He didn't know at all. Mark Bosnich is next Stan Sport commentator. Bosser on the other side of this. 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
5: Great to have your company. It is Sports Today. Mark Redding's in the chair speaking to Mark Bosnich from Stan Sport, Aussie football great. Bozza, lots to chat about. Good evening.
29: Good evening to you, Mark, and good evening to everybody over there in the West and anywhere around the world where you may be listening.
5: The English Premier League, it's finished. So much drama. Arsenal with that 22-year drought over. Tottenham flirted with relegation. It was drama right until the very end, particularly down the bottom.
29: Very much so, and we said it, didn't we? We said it all along, and it came true. Arsenal finally ended their 22-year drought and won the title. Deservedly so. I know
1: a lot of things you could say went for them, but over the 38-game season, nearly always, and I said 99.9% of the time, there's always exceptions, the best team do win, so congratulations to them. Down at the bottom, unfortunately for West Ham and their supporters, we also said, didn't we, we thought that they would go down. They did. They won on the last day, but Tottenham Hotspurs won as well at home against Everton. And a big congratulations to the teams that qualified for Europe. Bournemouth, sixth place. You know, they lost all those players. You know, Kirk Cares. They lost Poisson at the start of the season to Real Madrid, Semenyo in January. 18 games unbeaten at the end. Sixth place in the Europa League. Sunderland as well, newly promoted in the Europa League. And, of course, Brighton Hove Albion as well. He ended up in eighth place. So all those teams that are in the Conference League, they'll be in Europe. And along with Crystal Palace, that they happen to win Thursday morning their Conference League final against Real Vallecano, which will be live at 3 a.m. your time in Perth on Stan Sport and Channel 9, 9 Gem. If they win that, they will go into the Europa League next season. England will have 9 teams. So overall, fantastic season. Well done to all those teams. And a special well done to my old team, Aston Villa, for breaking their 30-year drought by winning Europa League last week.
5: Love your thoughts on three big clubs. Liverpool, it was somewhat of a timid defence of their title. It started well with 5 consecutive wins, but it went pear-shaped for them. Chelsea's travails are one I'd like to hear about. And Man United, Michael Carrick, he's got the job permanently, and it's great to see the Red Devils finding some of their old mojo.
1: Yeah, well, let's start off with Manchester United and to say absolutely fantastic. Well done. In comparison to last season, how's this? They got an extra 29 points this season. Now, if you did the league table from when Michael Carrick took over, they would have won it. So there you go. So that little period there, they were absolutely outstanding. So Champions League football, back where it returns at Old Trafford. Okay, let's talk about the other two teams. Let's talk about Liverpool first. So I said that Man United got an extra 29 points from last season. Liverpool, 24 points less than last season. It's been a disaster on so many fronts. I mean, obviously that, you know, that would have traumatized so many in the dressing room, the tragic passing of Diogo Jota and his brother at the start of the season. But people, understandably, it's not appropriate to use that as an excuse. And people, if you did, would say, oh, come on, there's a lot more going on. And obviously there were. But they still will play in the Champions League. But Chelsea, they're the biggest disaster, really, out of everybody. 17 points less than they had last season. Didn't even win on the last day. That would at least put them in a place in Europe. They'll be touring down here in Australia come July time. And new manager, Xabi Alonso, so he'll be able to concentrate completely with no European football, okay, but that's still a disaster for a club like Chelsea, especially going to that last day, needing really only a point against Sunderland, but possibly 3, to make sure they're in European football. Really got to have a big look at themselves. So the manager, new manager, Xabi Alonso, is coming at a good time when they're very, very low. But boy, has he got a lot of work to do.
5: Well, so we've just seen two coaches effectively axed in the space of a month in the AFL. Do you forecast, you mentioned new management at one club, do you sense there's going to be changes elsewhere around the league, prolific changes, or is it a bit too early?
1: I think in some instances it's too early, but we know, for example, and Danini Areola from Bournemouth, he's leaving. He's announced he's leaving.
5: Mm-hmm.
1: We know that Oliver Glasner is leaving Crystal Palace. He's announced he's leaving. I think one of the biggest ones under pressure is Arne Slot. And we just spoke about Liverpool because of all the situations that went on. We saw the situation with Mo Salah. He played his final game for Liverpool on the weekend and was given, you know, and given a wonderful send-off and all, but that clash doesn't help a manager. Now, even if they stay with him, if he starts the season off not in good shape next season, I can't see him lasting any longer. In terms of the other ones, look, I mean, none of the teams coming up will want to change their manager. Obviously, those two teams I said will be looking, the two teams I just mentioned, rather, will be looking to replace Bournemouth and Crystal Palace replaced their departing managers. Emery will still be at Villa. Michael Carrick signed a new contract with Manchester United. Enzo Maresca is hotly tipped, although it hasn't been officially confirmed, that he will replace Pep Guardiola at Manchester City. So there's a few. So I don't think there will be too much more. The only one to mention is probably that Nuno Espirito Santo. I don't know whether or not he'll stay on at West Ham. That will be a decision that will be taken in the next couple of weeks. But the interesting point, like I said, will be where does Glasner, where does Areola go, and who comes into Bournemouth and who comes into Crystal Palace?
5: Exactly. Now, the Champions League, PSG, Arsenal. Yeah. Now, I must admit, last week I sat down and watched a Netflix documentary, The Miracle in Istanbul, which was extraordinary with Liverpool and their victory from behind 3-0 down AC Milan. It was a great doco, and I guess we'd love to expect the same sort of drama for this upcoming Champions League, but it's unlikely.
1: You never know. You never know. Now, Paris have already played in the semi-final first against Bayern Munich, one of the greatest games of football this whole century, the 5-4 win. So with them, anything is possible. And Arsenal, known for their defensive prowess, yes. But if they really want to, if they open up, they can compete with some of the best. So, and the fact is, they've got the title in the bag, and I think that helps them a lot because they'll be totally relaxed. If they've thrown the title away, I would say Paris, not 9 times out of 10, 10 times out of 10. But the fact that Arsenal have got the title in the bag, they can go in this game as underdogs, fully relaxed, and you know they could very well cause an upset. So it's going to be all to play for, all to see. Obviously, it'll be live on Channel 9 and Stan Sport. But Paris rightfully favourites. The only other thing is with Paris, Ousmane Dembele, the wonderful goal scorer who won the World Player of the Year, the Ballon d'Or, he's a little bit doubtful. If he doesn't play, because of injury, I'm going to tip Paris. But if he doesn't play, Marky, I'm going to change my tip to Arsenal. That's how close I think it will be.
5: Terrific. Should be wonderful viewing wherever you're watching around Australia. Now, let's turn our attention to the World Cup. It's going to be here before we know it. Yep. Of course, the Socceroos begin their campaign on June 14. But bad news with Riley McGree, expected to miss with a hamstring injury. Having read about a week or two ago some drama with the England selection squad, I think Harry Maguire, his mum got a bit antsy over the fact that he got left out. So there's a bit happening in that front.
1: Well, there is. Harry Maguire, unfortunately, I don't think covered himself in glory, put it that way, and especially with his mum coming. I can understand the emotion. He has been at big tournaments before. I thought that the manager, Thomas Tuchel, explained himself very, very well. It's difficult because they've got so many good players, and it's such a toss-up with those type of players over there. And in terms of a mother looking after her son, well, I wouldn't criticise any mother for that, because I think all our mothers would do exactly the same. But Riley McGree, very, very sad for, because for those who are following, for those who don't know, just to repeat, Southampton beat Middlesbrough in the semi-final of the playoff, the two-legged affair.
5: Yeah.
1: Now, because Southampton were found guilty of spying on Middlesbrough during training, they were kicked out of the playoff final against Hull. So those Middlesbrough players were told, obviously, at the end of the season. So, rightfully so, some would have let their hair down. I don't know if Riley did that, but, you know, they just would have, like, you know, switched off and, you know, basically some would have travelled. Then all of a sudden they got told to come back to training. So when things are sort of up and down like that, unfortunately these things happen. So he's been ruled out of the World Cup. I feel very bad for not only the Socceroos, but for Riley himself, because number one, the Socceroos, I mean, he's one of their best players. And for Riley, you know, to miss the pinnacle of international football will be really, really hard, especially after losing that playoff final to Hull.
5: The World Cup in general, we know the ticket prices are high. You're going to be part of the action. Are you excited? Obviously, football will take over once the tournament starts, but there's a few little hurdles that are bobbing up, which I guess is part and parcel of having one of the world's biggest events.
1: Yeah, there is. There's no doubt about that as well. And look, ticket prices will come down right towards the end, you want. There's no doubt about that. But it is, like I said, it's the world's biggest sporting event, so there's always these type of dramas, if you like to call them. I think all in the end, it will be okay. The first time it's going to be held over 3 different countries, which will be an experience in itself. And I'm very excited. I'm sort of obviously still concentrating. We've got the Conference League, like I said, cup final on Thursday morning, and the biggest game in World Club Football, the Champions League. And then 2 weeks' time, then we'll get into the mode during that time for the World Cup. But yeah, very excited. And really looking forward to the fact that it's 48 teams this time around.
5: Hey, speaking of dollars, Bozza, just to wrap things up, Football Australia, we know that there's financial issues there. What sort of future, what sort of concerns do you have for the direction of the sport and the administration, which is always in the spotlight?
1: It is. Look, I would have rather this been done after the World Cup, but it was explained to me, but from a legal perspective, they had to bring it out. The annual general meeting is on Thursday, and I'll just say this. Look, I am involved, like I told somebody else the other day, because I know people, but I'm not involved, I haven't been for the last 5 years in a local game to the extent that I was in the past with commentating and all that. But my heart burns when I see things that I don't think is right for the game. They've got some very good people in right now. Martin Cougar, who used to be my boss at Stan, he's the CEO of Football Australia. Steve Rossich, who I've met, who you guys know very, very well out there in the West, and he does some great work with West Coast and with the Fremantle Dockers. And there seems to be these two organisations still not coming to an agreement on certain things. Now, we've been told that they have, they've sorted out some things, but what I'm hearing from other sources as well is just that there are some other issues that remaining, not from so much the APL, the clubs and Football Australia, but the whole thing all around it. All I will say to cut a long story short and to everybody is just remember, just like any sporting team, evidently, and at the end of the day, we are all on the same team.
5: Mm.
1: So if it means putting aside your own little personal gains, because your own little personal fiefdoms will get smaller and smaller until there's nothing left for you, put it aside and put it for the greater good, which is of the game. Because the bottom line is, it's the game that will remain here forever, long after we're all gone, not you.
5: Well spoken, Bozza. Now, I've made sure you had to duck out of your restaurant, your beautiful Italian spot to leave your pasta. Give the restaurant a plug in Sydney for anyone heading over.
1: I will. Well, Bar Reggio here on Stanley Street in Sydney, for those who know it. It's been here for absolutely ages. I used to come here when I was a young man. Now I'm sitting down looking at my young boy eating his chips and chips. So there you go.
5: Brilliant stuff. Hey, Bozza, ciao for now. Enjoy the Champions League. We can't wait to watch it all unfold on Stan Sport and Channel 9.
1: Thank you so much, Marky. Take care.
5: Mark Bozich joining yours truly, Mark Reddings. After the break, Mark Foreman steps into the studio for Foreman's Four. 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
5: Welcome back to Sports Today, Tuesday night. And it's great to have Mark Foreman rolling into the studio with Foreman's Four. As they say in the classic fours, let's play ball.
0: Yeah, I like that, Steve. A great introduction because I am delving into the American sports to start. I don't often do this. Where does baseball sit, or Major League specifically, on your list of the four American sports?
5: Well, suffice to say I've been to one Major League Baseball game. It was at Yankee Stadium about 18 months ago. I thoroughly enjoyed it. But no, I've got that at the bottom. But that's not to say I didn't enjoy the experience.
0: No, absolutely. I've two for me, actually. Dodger Stadium, my first one ever. And then also I was at Giant Park for the San Francisco Giants. But I'm going to neither of those, but I am starting with an Aussie flavour. Curtis Mead, an Australian playing for the Washington Nationals, he hit a two-run homer this morning. Great news. That is not the end of this story because it got quite bizarre. So there's two parts to this. The first part, honestly, how's this commentary from the Americans? And then the second part, listen to their description of the bloke in the crowd who took the catch of the home run.
4: It's out of here for Curtis Mead. See you later, mate. A two-run shot over the high wall and left.
7: Let's talk about the guy that caught it. Did you see the fan that jumped up and caught it one-handed? He's wearing an Australia shirt. You got to be kidding me. This guy one-hands it out there.
4: Unbelievable.
7: Australian sweatshirt.
4: Unbelievable. We got Aussies going head-to-head.
0: So they loved it. There was a guy in the crowd simply wearing an Australian hoodie. It was just a big green one, said Australia, and he's the one that caught the ball. So it is kind of, it's kind of fitting, but, massive coincidence.
5: What I think is hilarious is Australians, including myself, trying to put on an American accent poorly.
0: Yeah.
5: The Americans trying to give an Australian accent a bit of the twang and the nasal that we have.
0: Oh, yeah.
5: Aren't much better.
0: Yeah, one more time. Just their attempt at Australian accent.
4: It's out of here for Curtis Mead. See ya.
0: See you later, mate. Not overly impressive, but there you go. So well done, Curtis Mead, and well done to the bloke that took the one-hander in the crowd. I'm also staying. I don't reckon I've brought baseball to this segment for

0: For now, it's the seventh no-hitter in the last 8 years, and it is confirmed. The Astros with a no-hitter.
1: So there you go. So seven no-hitters in the last 8 years, but there hasn't been one for nearly 2 years. I suppose, so they didn't allow an opposition bat to reach base.
2: For the whole match.
1: For the whole
2: match.
1: That's
2: what I was thinking. Okay.
1: Yeah. So to clear, quite simply, it's like bowling. You know, it's like bowling, 20 maiden overs, and it's not really, but, maiden over after maiden over, the other team just could not make inroads. So, Houston Astros have completed the first no-hitter in 629 days.
2: There you go. Nice. That's a fun fact I was never expecting to hear.
1: Yeah, absolutely. We'll stay in America, and the NBA finals, they are, swerving their way to the crescendo, although not the Knicks. They've not swerved at all. They're on a highway to absolute dominance. They've belted the Cavaliers. Game four was today. They went into that leading 3-0, and they've swept the series. 130-93 was the result of that game today. The New York Knicks are into the NBA Finals.
0: Chance of let's go, Knicks. It's over. Believe it, Knicks fans, for the first time in 27 years, the New York Knicks are going to the NBA Finals. The dream season continues. And hopes of ending a decades-long championship drought are very much alive.
1: So they are in, and they await the winner of OKC and San Antonio, who are locked at 2-2.
2: And that's significant, that scoreline of 2-2, because you would have thought after playing 80-plus regular season games in the playoffs, to now get through under those circumstances for the Knicks, having swept their opposition Cleveland, that their opponents, be it the Spurs or the Thunder, are going to go to at least five games, make that six games, and maybe seven. And you're hoping the more matches they play, the better for your chances of being fresher for the finale.
1: Oh, 100%. Takes you straight to the winner of prelim final one in the AFL, who then get to watch on prelim two and just say, just beat each other up. Just hope this goes to extra time. Hope this is taxing. That's exactly what the New York Knicks will be hoping for, and they get to kick back. It's been quite some time. You heard decades long. I think it goes back way back into the 90s since they prevailed. So the New York Knicks are through.
2: And I've never been to Madison Square Garden, so that is one on my bucket list to go and see the Knicks play there, but it'll come at some stage. But that would be a wild ride if you got to New York for one of those finals matches.
1: I found myself in New York once, and the New York Rangers. So my favorite of the four sports is the hockey. I really like the hockey, and I found myself there, and I thought, I'd love to go to a game of hockey. Where are they at? And it turned out that the New York Rangers were playing that night, but it was game seven of effectively the preliminary final series. It's the best, $700 minimum for a ticket that you can't even see. So I didn't go, but, one
2: night. Not that much.
1: Yeah, exactly right. Finishing off with some Aussie news in the French Open. So there's a few scores to get through here. I suppose the story of the night, Tanasi Kokkinakis, he came from a set behind to win in five sets. He was 2-1 down. He was also 5-3 down in the decider and 30 love on the other bloke's serve. So he was 2 points away from losing this match. He hung in there. He came back to win. His career's on a knife's edge. He had massive shoulder surgery to try and overcome that. He's been public in saying that if I can't do much this year, that's probably me done. So a really positive start, but I said, that's the balance of sport. He was 2 points away from it not being so positive. So well done, Tanasi Kokkinakis. Alex de Minaur is through. So too Daria Katsakina. 17-year-old Emerson Jones, you don't blame her for this. She was a former world number one junior from Australia. She lost 6-1, 6-2 to Iga Swiatek, but she said she just had the time of her life. So you love that, and that's sort of that invaluable experience. Tonight, Kim Birrell, Alexi Popper and Adam Walton will all play for Aussies. Unfortunately, I didn't mention too many of the other losers. So Maya Joint is out. Talia Gibson, Rinki Hijikata and Alex Vukic also out of the Australian contingent. I will finish with this, Skeet. It is a story from the French Open involving Arthur Gay from France. So he was playing Karen Khachanov of Russia last night, and he had to plead with the umpire, almost like we're back in school, to let him go to the toilet. So you are usually not allowed to go to the toilet between sets, but have a listen. So see if you can pick up what he's saying to the chair umpire as he finishes a game and he approaches the chair. And look, it's not fully cross-legged.

0: but there is a little bit of discomfort there.
1: Like, I think it's going to blow out, really. No, it's not a joke.
2: I can't give you any extra time to go.
3: And then immediately runs off the court.
4: Yeah, it's not ideal when it's not a change of ends to see your opponent go off court for that length of time. But when you got to go, you got to go.
0: Absolutely. When you got to go, you got to go. Here's the very start. Just tune into this.
1: Like, I think it's going to blow out, really. No, it's not a joke.
0: It's not a joke. It's going to blow. It's not a joke. So, you know, it wasn't a joke at the time. We can laugh. I don't believe there were any such accidents. He was permitted to go to the toilet, which, again, it's actually not in the rules, but when you got to go, you got to go. So fortunately, there was no on-court mess, I don't believe.
5: Not quite toilet humor, but not far from it. Thank you, Foreman's Four, for another fascinating, insight into the world of sport.
0: And the human body.
5: Of course, indeed. Up next, we're going to check in with the Swan District's CEO and the WAFL, Jarrod Wright, to talk about a very special event at Steel Blue Oval on Saturday. Plus, we'll preview what's to come on Wednesday night show with Glenn Jakovich. 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
5: Welcome back to Sports Today as we roll towards the 8 o'clock news. We normally talk waffle on a Wednesday, but we've gone 24 hours early because there's a special reason to chat about local footy. It's great to have Jarrod Wright, the CEO of Swan Districts, on the line. Jarrod, thanks for your time this evening. Welcome.
14: Thanks, Mark. Really appreciate it.
5: Now, you've got the Demons, 2:30 at Steel Blue Oval on a Saturday afternoon, and you're coinciding that with an event called the Big Freeze, I guess, in many ways. It comes just days after the very sad passing of Neil Danaher. So it's opportunistic that you're raising money for a cause that is so dear to so many people.
14: Yeah, absolutely. It's quite incredible, really, the timing, obviously. It's so sad, the passing of Neil after what a courageous 13-year battle with motor neuron disease. And the timing now carries even greater significance and meaning for us. And, yeah, we can't wait to put on a great show and raise further awareness and some vital funds for a pretty horrible disease.
5: So in the lead up to the event, I understand you had been in constant contact with Neil's wife, Jan. Is that correct?
14: Yeah, that's correct. Jan's been fantastic. We've been working on this this event since late 2025, to be honest, and working with Jan pretty intimately for the past two or so months, along with the Fight MND team. It has been wonderful to work with. And, you know, it's probably set us all back a little bit yesterday. But, you know, what Neil says, you know, when it's all said and done, more is said than done. And we've been talking about this event since late 2025, and it's time to put it in action, and that'll be here at Steel Bull on Saturday.
5: Well, tell us about the event, when it's taking place, what other activations you have on game day to ensure that there's some great money raised.
14: Yeah, indeed. So it's this coming Saturday at Steel Bull Oval over in Bastardine, obviously. The league game will still start at 2:30 as per its usual time slot. But we're doing a celebrity dunk tank challenge from 2 p.m. through to 2:25. We got the likes of Brad Weir, our CEO of the league and former Freo and Western Bulldogs champ, Scott Cummings, former Swan District star and obviously superstar in the AFL, Tony Knott, our games record holder. We've got some other celebrities such as Awena from Mass, mixing up a little bit there. We'll have Nick Nat, who will be doing the Q&As with our dunkers. He'll also be at the luncheon. We're really fortunate that Brian Cousins, obviously a Perth legend,
5: yep.
14: He'll be in attendance and he'll be one of our keynote speakers at the luncheon with Dr. Bruce Robinson. The Premier will be making attendance. We've got Professor Anthony Akari, who sort of leads MND research here in Australia, and a bunch of others. But, you know, it's a wonderful cast for an incredible legacy that Neil now leaves behind. I mean, you know, former VFL captain, the age of 21, AFL coach, took the D's to a grand final Australian of the Year last year. But perhaps his greatest legacy. He's raised over $115 million for motor neuron disease. And he's just an inspiration to all of us. And, you know, we're all pretty emotional yesterday. And now we've got a platform and we'll play our part and we'll do our very best to drive awareness and funds and make sure we put on a great show out at Steel Bull on Saturday and hoping to get a really large crowd here against a quality Perth Demons outfit. And really, it's quite a must-win game for us this weekend. So we'll put our best foot forward, probably our strongest lineup to date.
5: Biggest splash, Scotty Cummings, $1.02 to make that his main aim. And I understand that Brad Weir, given the antics that he came up with in a derby, he's going to wear a pilot's costume in a nod to his airplane celebration in the derby. So there's a bit of fun and the characters will get dressed up just as they do at the MCG, correct?
14: Absolutely, absolutely. Yeah, there's been a lot of correspondence around the attire. So there's going to be some quality outfits on Saturday. It's going to be worth the trek out to Bassanine, that's for sure.
5: And Jared, finally, this is happening on Saturday. Do you intend to continue the tradition on an annual event? What's the plan?
14: Yeah, absolutely. Yeah, no, I mean, it's a wonderful platform that we have. Obviously, the D's versus the Pies in a week and a half's time post our event. And there is a big freeze around Australia taking place now. You know, West Coast versus Port, I think it's on June 6th. There'll be a huge event there. So, yeah, this is our inaugural event here. We're trying to play our part, and this is something that will be a fixed or an annual on our calendar moving forward. There's no doubt about that, Mark.
5: Yeah, local big freeze, MND, and great money to be raised and a wonderful cause. And you have a great list of guest speakers, so it should be a fantastic day. And a week when, of course, we're saddened by the passing of Neil Danaher. Jared, thanks for your time. Best of luck with the event. Good luck to Swans against the Demons on Saturday, and we'll speak through the course of the season.
14: Thanks, Mark. Really appreciate that. Have a great evening.
5: Jared Wright joining us from the Swan District's Footy Club. A busy night on sports today with four special guests. We had Oliver Franco from Adelaide joining the Eagles as their first pick in the mid-season draft. Great to catch up with Carlo Tozzano from the Western Force. And Mark Bosnich talking all things Premier League from Stan Sport and a preview of the upcoming Champions League. Tomorrow night on the show, Romelda Aiken-George from the West Coast Fever will join us. So too, Craig White from the South Fremantle Footy Club ahead of the WA Day Derby. And of course, so much AFL chat, including Glenn Jakovich's tips and the teams for the Saints and the Hawks. By the way, if you'd like to listen to to any of the interviews, simply head to Sports Today at 6pr, wherever you get your podcast. A big thank you to Mark Foreman, to Brucey Welsh, to Ethan, and importantly to you, our listeners, 1-3-3-8-82-0487-999-882, to Will Schofield for his contribution. Jacko's in the house tomorrow. Have a great night. It's 8 o'clock, news time on 6pr.
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10: Good evening, I'm Jamel Wells. Police say investigations into the last group of ISIS brides to return to Australia are ongoing. The seven women and 12 children have landed in Sydney and Melbourne after leaving their camp in Syria last week. Officers say while no one in the cohort has been charged, investigations into the activities of Australians who travelled to Syria continue. One woman is considering legal action after she was prevented from returning. Turning. Labor claims the federal opposition will support higher taxes if it fails to back investment reform. The government will introduce legislation to overhaul the capital gains tax discount and curb negative gearing concessions. The bill will also give workers an extra $250 tax offset. Treasurer Jim Chalmers has told Parliament the coalition must bust the legislation in its entirety.
15: If they vote against this legislation, they are voting for higher income taxes once again. They are voting to make it harder for people to buy their first home.
10: Investment in renewable projects in Australia has dropped by 50% in the past year. A Clean Energy Council report claims planning delays, increasing interest rates and building costs are partly to blame. Spokesperson Chris O'Keefe says things look to be improving in 2026.
16: Things are looking up in terms of this first quarter of this year. The pipeline that we're seeing, some of the fresher data for 2026, isn't looking as bad.
10: Two men have been arrested in relation to the movements of police killer Desi Freeman in Victoria. Brian Wilson reports.
17: The pair, aged 48 and 35, were arrested at different locations in the state's northeast this afternoon as officers continue to probe how the fugitive spent 7 months on the run before he was killed in a shootout with police on March 30. The extensive operation previously interviewed two other people. They were subsequently released. Anyone found guilty of harbouring a fugitive faces a lengthy jail penalty under Victorian law. Brian Wilson reporting.
10: The life and legacy of AFL legend Neil Danaher has been honoured tonight with landmarks across Melbourne lit up in blue. Blue-coloured Big Freeze beanies were the symbol of the 65-year-old's work to find a cure for motor neurone disease. Four people have been charged over the theft of a delivery truck in Perth. The truck with $50,000 worth of white goods and electronics was taken from outside a house. And the deputy mayor of Logan in Queensland has been accused of living outside the city he represents. The Electoral Commission is investigating claims Scott Bannon lives in the neighbouring scenic rim. In finance, one Australian dollar buying around 71.5 US cents.
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10: Queensland coach Billy Slater has confirmed Jai Arrow will be with the team tomorrow night for State of Origin 1. Inspirational Tigers skipper Appy Korosau returns from a 3-match suspension to face the Bulldogs. He admits it was hard watching the Tigers crash to 3 losses in his absence.
18: Feeling helpless, not being able to help the boys out there. And obviously the way we lost too, so it is a...
10: Dean Solomon has been named interim coach following Brad Scott's departure from Essendon, and the Knicks have thrashed the Cavaliers 130-93 to move into the NBA Finals for the first time in 27 years. They've swept the series 4-0. That's news and sport.
2: 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So add it to your phone now. Perth 6PR.
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10: Mostly fine overnight, getting down to 11 degrees. Tomorrow, showers increasing with a top of 23. The chance of a storm late afternoon and evening, possibly severe with heavy rain, which may lead to flash flooding in the southwest. Looking further ahead, Thursday, showers easing with a top of 21. Friday, a shower or two with a top of 19. Showers increasing Saturday and 19. Showers on Sunday.
27: Monday, Monday, I just can't get enough.
28: Across Australia, this is Money News with James Willis.
27: Monday, Monday.
1: Yeah, good evening. Welcome to the program on this Tuesday. Coming up tonight, we meet the hedge fund manager who has described Labor's tax changes as uninvestable and will make Australia change forever in relation to investment. The feedback from the budget has been ferocious. We'll hear another voice on that tonight. Large parts of Australia are about to get reductions in their power prices. Here's a question for you off the top. If you had a look at your power bills over the past 3 or 4 years, and look, to be honest, the Albanese government is now in its second term. They have a mandate to do what they like because they have more than 90 seats in the federal parliament, and they have been targeting 82% renewables by the end of the decade. And they are on this path with wind, solar, hydro, batteries, worth billions of dollars, plus all the investment in household solar and batteries, on the assumption that renewables are the cheapest form of power. Now, we learned today that in large parts of Australia, particularly on the East Coast, there will be some reductions in prices that are about to hit. And these can be hundreds of dollars if you're a small business. But we're talking about default market offers coming down from July 1. I'm not sure if people know the plan that they're on, but I'm keen to know. On your quarterly bill, when you're opening it now for your electricity or for your gas, particularly New South Wales and Victoria, for our listeners through 2GB Sydney and 3AW in Melbourne, can you have a rough guess about how much it's gone up? Is it hundreds? Is it thousands of dollars per year? I talk to small businesses every day that say that gas and electricity prices are through the roof, gas in particular.
0: particularly when they don't have a locked-in contract and they have to try and bid, and it becomes harder to get into one of these contract offers. But if you can't escape not using gas, and we have a gas shortage, quote-unquote, in this country, largely because New South Wales and Victoria have no local gas supplies, I'd be very keen to know what you're paying. You can send me a text, 0460 873873, or the phone number, 131873. Have the power bills gone up? I've noticed in the last two cycles, particularly since the rebate from the government went away, the price just went through the roof. My last bill, I think, more than doubled. And sure, like that was a summer bill. You might be using the aircon a little bit more, maybe the fridge, the odd fan here and there, but not enough for it to double. And that was the rebate all coming off all in one go. So people have been hit pretty hard. I'd be keen to hear from you on how it's affecting you and your family or your business. Give me a call, 131873, or the text line, 0460 873 873. We'll also wrap up a day on the markets with Tony Sycamore from IG Australia. And Let's Talk Business, brought to you by our good friends at NAB, is back. We're going to introduce you to a fantastic family business operating out of Melbourne. My name's James Willis. Great to have your company on Money News. The ASX 200 down slightly today, losing those gains from yesterday, and the Aussie dollar still buying above 71 US cents. Yeah, great to have you with us. Well, the federal budget was handed down a fortnight ago, and the fallout has been significant. Property prices have begun falling substantially in the capital cities, particularly last weekend. The clearance rates fell through the floor. There is an expectation property prices, including in Sydney and Melbourne, could be falling by 10%. Small businesses who succeed and decide to sell one day are going to be taxed more, as are mum and dad investors who will make less money from shares or investments. The 50% discount on all capital gains will be gone in about a year, replaced by a minimum 30% tax rate on real inflation, adjusted capital gains and trusts. Well, one private hedge fund manager is getting ahead of the pack. He's filed an official complaint with the ACCC against the CGT changes, arguing that they are anti-competitive. He's also sold hundreds of thousands of dollars of his own shares in the past few weeks since the budget, because in his words, Australia has become completely uninvestable. Derek Francis is a private hedge fund manager and former chief economist in the New South Wales Parliamentary Budget Office. He's on the line for us tonight. Derek, many thanks for your time.
3: G'day, James. How are you?
0: It's not worth the risk, in your view, anymore to be investing in shares?
3: Not under this new system, no. And look, it's black and white for everyone to see. People are using the wrong language because the government's got talking points that say it taxes real gains. This new system they're moving to doesn't tax real gains at all. It taxes volatility around a distribution. So can I just give you the example of the most popular investment that retail punters have done probably over the last 20 years is the big four banks?
0: Yep. Yes.
3: Now, this example's in the AFR on Friday. This is what we're trying to say to
0: yes, we mentioned this. I mentioned this article last night, but yes, go through it if you can, yes.
3: I can go through it really quickly. So what's happened, if you held the big four banks, 2,500 each, 10,000, your real gain at the end of the thing is about $1,200, $1,250 or something, so about 1.1% per annum. But the thing is that of the four banks, CBA was an absolute belter, way outperformed inflation. But the others, NAB, ANZ and Westpac, significantly underperformed inflation. Mm. Now, the problem with the current system that they're moving to is you only get a little bit of protection for the one that outperforms inflation. The ones that don't outperform inflation, you get nothing. So I describe this as your fair weather friend. If you do really well on one stuff, the government takes a lot. But if you do badly on the others, the losses are yours, so to speak.
0: Yes.
3: So what's happened is you've made a $1,200 gain, but when you've come time to sell, the government's taken $1,800, has taken more than your total gain. So in that particular instance, the most popular investment in Australia, probably for retail mum and dad shareholders, the government's taken 150% of your gain. So they're not taxing real gains at all.
0: Yeah.
3: It's a big myth. The government's got this talking point, look, we're moving to a system that taxes real gains. It's based on a flawed treasury model. That flawed model assumes that you only ever own one share and that share in every single period outperforms inflation. As soon as you move to a system where you've got multiple stocks and any of them underperform inflation, then all of a sudden your tax liability goes up much, much above your return.
0: Now, are we, let me just ask you in relation to, I think what we've also missed is the fact that let's say I run a startup company and I want to be doing a big fundraising drive and releasing shares and getting people to buy shares to raise some money. So basically the people that want to invest in those companies will be scared off because they're going to be taxed more. Yeah. And then the startup one day, if it decides to sell, and there might have been companies that have been growing for the past 10 years and said, we've got another five to go and then we're going to be able to go public or sell our stakes. They're going to be hit twice because people aren't going to want to invest in them. And also when they go to sell one day, they're going to be paying more tax as well.
3: Yeah, and it's a lot more. I sent you the table. Have you got the table in front of you?
0: Yes, yeah.
3: And so this is the thing. The government's got all these talking points that says, oh, we're doing this to align taxing labour with capital. This does the exact opposite of it. Actually, taxes capital at much, much higher rates than labour. Just for the sound one, the really youngsters, like let's say you've got a youngster, 18,000 to 45,000. Now, this is just on a representative ASX stock. At the moment, they get taxed at 16%. Mm. But I've got them, if they've got a basket here, they're going to be taxed at 42%. So they're getting taxed the same on their capital as someone on their labour that's at 170,000. So they're getting taxed three times on their capital what they do on labour. So the share schemes are all dead.
0: With that in mind, Derek, are people just going to be better to put money into the best possible interest return from the bank? No, I know there are some banks that return 5%. Like where are people going to invest now if shares are not worth the risk?
3: You can't actually make money in Australia under this system. Because I'll tell you, you put it in a bank, because I'll give you a quick example. You put it in the bank, you give me the best return, it might be 5%. Mm. But you're probably on a 30 or 40% tax rate. So that goes to 3% after you pay your tax, and inflation's running at 4. So after tax, you're behind. You put your money in your bank, and then after you paid your tax on it, at the end of the year, you got less in real terms.
0: Okay, just say that again. It's too hard to invest in Australia now across the board. It's just too hard.
3: Across the board, but especially for young people, it's too hard to invest across the board. I did a quick calculation. This is a best-case scenario. For a young person, if they put $50,000 in, right at the moment, if they put $50,000 in, they'll roughly double it. If they just leave it, they'll roughly double that in 7 years. So that might give them enough for a deposit. If they're like 20 or 27, they'd have $100,000. This is in real terms. Under this new system, it would take them 30 years to double their money.
0: Just lastly, just give people a summary of what action or what complaint you made to the ACCC and how that will play out.
3: Well, so this is what is the other thing that people don't understand is the system basically goes against the last 20 or 30 years of financial reform, which is we want people to have diversified portfolios. We want them sort of taking less risk by having a whole lot of different things. The only way you can avoid this, what I call the distribution tax, the only way you can replicate the result where it taxes you just on your real return is if you only have one investment. So you can't have any more. As soon as you get two or three, if any of them underperform inflation, you get taxed at much higher than your real return. So what that means is shares, a portfolio of shares is uninvestable because all of a sudden you've got those rates there in red. It goes up from the blue to the red.
0: Yeah.
3: Essentially, the minimum it's going up is about 50%. But like for youngsters, it's going up 100. If you've got a portfolio of shares for youngsters, the rate of tax, because they get the 30% minimum, but then they also get the volatility tax around that, so they're getting 42. They're going from 16% to 42. The rate, the increase in the tax is 130%, and that's also much higher than their income tax. Everyone's going to say, well, hang on, Labor said we're trying to align. You're not aligning more.
0: No.
3: Taxing capital.
0: Well, and Derek, the other the point on all of this is that this was all designed to try and even out the tax system to make sure young people get a fair go, and the irony is they are the ones that are going to be the dudded the most when it comes to investments across the board. Hey, that was a very interesting chat. I really appreciate your time, and keep us posted on the ACCC. Thank you again.
3: Thank you.
0: Derek Francis, the private hedge fund manager and the former chief economist at the New South Wales Parliamentary Budget Office. He says it's too hard now to invest in Australia and he's pulled hundreds of thousands of dollars out of shares as a result. My number is 131-873.
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1: Moneys on 6PR. Whatever role you need them to play, NAB is your partner for every stage of business. NAB, more than money.
2: Yeah, my number's 131873. Just in relation to energy prices, Alan says, last 3 to 4 years, my electricity bill has gone from under $2,000 to about $4,500. I'm helping pay for all the subsidies for renewables. But we'll talk to Aidan Morrison about that in just a moment. But part of the reason that the promised reductions in prices that have been announced today are not as lucrative and generous as they could have been is because the energy companies, boo-hoo, have argued that they need more money for the network, to be restoring the network and upgrading the network with all this green energy technology, which we all pay for one way or another through our power bills. But firstly, on the changes to capital gains tax, Alex is online. Hi, Alex.
3: Yeah, g'day. G'day, James. Thanks for taking my call. Basically, I rang up Ben Fordham, I think it was about last week, and I sort of mucked up the phone call. But basically, I've just found that I've got a new girlfriend. We're maybe considering getting married. We're now late, you know, early and late 30s. I'm considering moving to New Zealand, seriously, if this gets passed, because they've got no capital gains tax there. Fair enough, it's more expensive to live there, but they've got no CGT. So, which means I can invest in shares. And honestly, I've got others that are a little bit younger than me, mid-30s, early-30s, friends of mine. They've got small businesses. One's got a marble company. The other guy works in property.
2: Yeah.
3: They're considering moving to Dubai if this gets passed. This is atrocious.
2: Yeah, thank you, Alex. And look, to be honest, it leaves Australia with some of the highest capital gains tax rates in the world. And it will scare investment offshore. And I think the government knows that. And it's inadequate to say, well, we're going to consider giving a carve out to make sure the tech sector is protected by this. We've got a small business crisis in this country where businesses are going broke by the day. Our productivity is at record lows. We have one of the highest minimum wages in the world. We have energy prices that just go through the roof. Rents in the capital cities that are just crazy. All these costs, and you've got company tax, payroll tax, local government regulation, all of these things at once. And somehow, if a small business can survive all of that and do well, once they sell that business one day, we are going to say, no. Look, we gave you a discount previously. That's gone. You're paying the full rate linked to inflation. By the way, there's a floor of 30% minimum. That's garbage. Absolute garbage. Robin's online. Hi, Robin.
4: Hi. Thanks for taking the call. I'm just wondering, to your point earlier, I wonder, is the place now to be putting your money into superannuation? Is that the place to put it instead of shares?
2: It's a good shout because, to be honest, even though the Labor government has made small changes to superannuation, they promised not to touch super, but they have added additional tax rates for every dollar above $3 million and beyond. Well, you can still salary sacrifice up to $30,000 each year, and you do get a pretty good concessional tax rate off the back of that. So maybe this is pushing everyone into superannuation. It certainly won't make it easier for people to take risk and invest in shares, particularly company shares, individual company shares. So there's a lot to play out. And I get the feeling this will be one of these policies that some people won't even realise exactly how it works until they do their next tax return. 131873. Well, today Australia lost a source of proven reliable energy, and the Liddell Power Station has been blown up with controlled explosives. This facility, which was operated by AGL, was formally closed in 2023. Just like a lot of the coal plants in this country, it is decades and decades old, but it did a job, and a lot of them still are doing the job. But this will be turned by AGL into a site for renewable energy. Let's just hope and pray that we don't need this coal site at any stage in the future in the event of a crisis. You can only hope, but there's nothing we can do because it's been blown to smithereens. Meanwhile, the electricity price reductions that we were all hoping to receive have been scaled back at the last minute, which is a blow to the Albanese government's claim that renewables are continuing to drive prices down. Aidan Morrison is the Director of Energy Research at the Centre for Independent Studies. He's on the line for us tonight. Aidan, good evening to you.
5: Great to be here, James. Thanks for having me.
2: It's a bit sad, isn't it? In other parts of the world, in a war zone, one country will blow up the energy assets of another as a way to deliberately attack them, and we're doing it here for fun.
5: Well, this plan was retired a few years ago, and it was fairly old, easily the oldest in the New South Wales fleet at the time that it was retired. So it's been out of action. Look, I'm not sure why they're in a hurry to actually physically destroy these systems, because sometimes, like big towers and those kind of heavy pieces of infrastructure, they could, if you needed, potentially accelerate the process of building something back new, or could be used again. But I think they're just trying to sort of prove a point and try to wish the era goodbye, which I think won't happen in the long run. I think that we're going to have coal here in our system to stay for a long time yet.
2: Well, and the other issue is, Aidan, if you have a look at what is happening in other parts of the world, there are countries that tried to go aggressively towards green energy. I'm looking at Germany, other countries in Europe that have all of a sudden had some very cold periods and had to switch coal plants back online after planning to outlaw that type of energy. So this has happened in other parts of the world where they've tried to go green and they've had to come back to fossil fuels.
5: Yeah, indeed. Like, Germany is in a world of pain at the moment. The industrial, the flight of industry, industrial collapse in that country is really staggering. It's been described by many industry heavyweights as the worst economic crisis since World War II. So, I mean, there, obviously, yeah, that's, you know, the latest government has repeatedly said it was a mistake to switch off nuclear. And they've been having to sort of lean back a whole bunch more on brown coal, et cetera, particularly with the gas shortage. So, yeah, it's sort of it's a wonder that we are following so eagerly in that path. But, you know, push comes shove, they've got incredibly expensive energy in those places. The United Kingdom as well. They've proudly got off coal, but they've converted one of their biggest coal-fired power stations to burning wood, imported wood, which is probably, in my opinion, far worse than burning coal, actually. So, yeah, around the world, it doesn't seem like their path to get eliminate this baseload thermal generation has worked particularly well anywhere yet.
2: And at the same time, we're throwing everything at renewable energy, Aidan, with subsidies, slashing DA laws, the capacity investment scheme, billions and billions of dollars that are being spent to make sure that Australians can have access to a very cheap solar panel system or a battery on their roof. And it's all being done on this promise or this plan to have 82% renewables by the end of the decade. Now, the Labor Party, the Albanese government, doesn't use that figure as much as they did maybe 2 years ago, but their target was more than 80% renewables in the grid, powering the grid by the end of this decade. In the last 24 hours, according to AEMO, coal powered 75% of New South Wales, 67% of Queensland, 77% of Victoria, and the entire network 65%. So this target of 82% we need to reach within 3.5 years, I mean, we'd be lucky to get there by the middle of this century, let alone the end of this century.
5: Yeah, look, that's exactly right. I remember I've just been tracing back over and seen the advice from the Climate Change Authority that led to this target being officially adopted. And they pointed out that we'd have to triple the build rate of wind and double the build rate of solar to get there. And this is back in 2022. And at the moment, the opposite is happening. Basically, there's no projects that are reaching financial close without being pushed all the way with government subsidies. And even the subsidy schemes aren't getting projects over the line to reach financial close as well. And that's been a real head scratcher. But it's been made clear, actually, the government has been essentially inept in how they've rolled that out and been changing crucial terms of the deal even after announcing that that participants have won. And so they've got a whole bunch of awarded contracts, but they're not being signed. Nobody's actually taking those contracts up and building and accepting the subsidies because the deals have been done in such a messy way that they're not actually enough to reach financial close. So it's a real mess.
2: The voice you're hearing is Aidan Morrison, the Director of Energy Research at the Centre for Independent Studies. Aidan, just on this story, I'd be keen to get your reaction and an explanation about what is actually unfolded here. According to the Australian newspaper, Australian households will receive less electricity bill relief than expected after the energy regulator wound back its proposed price cuts, despite the Albanese government's insistence that renewables are driving costs down. Why are we not getting the relief we initially thought we would?
5: Yeah, that's a good question, right? So initially, there was some very substantial price cuts anticipated in the draft document. However, the truth is that those price cuts were not all because of renewable energy or prices falling in the wholesale electricity market. A good share of those price falls, or not quite half, but a good share of those were actually due to changes in the methodology that essentially Chris Bowen had requested of the regulator more or less to squeeze retailers and make it harder for them, and try to squeeze all their margins, including their ability to hedge and their ability to get a margin. They've sort of made it more of an essential service where you're expected to deliver it just at their basic costs for the default market offer, rather than considering it as a business where some sort of normal, natural amount of profit is acceptable. And so there was quite a lot of squeezing that was done, and also just some plain optimism. And in the latest step, the only thing that's changed, there's still a lot of tightened screws on the retailer margins in this decision, but the thing that stepped it back is a little bit of optimism that's just not realistic about the network costs. And basically the regulator had proposed to have a very, very optimistic view about how people would be able to manage their demand from the grid using smart meters. And the industry's pushed back and said that's a little bit too unrealistic. So network costs, which we know is one of the big costs to support renewables, are a bit higher in the final version than were in the draft offer. And wholesale costs, electricity, they have gone down relative to the previous year. It's largely because we've had a pretty smooth run with the coal-fired power stations. That seems like some of the maintenance work has actually paid off, and there's been quite a lot of wind and input from batteries, except, and there are exceptions now still, South Australia, they've had an actual small increase again because they basically got unlucky with the weather and had a couple of really high-priced events. And that's what we will see going on, is there will be some quarters that'll look very good, and then there'll be a really difficult patch in the weather or a power line down or something, and we'll have huge spikes again. And so it'll look like volatility over the longer term, slower, bigger shocks. And so we might get some low quarters, and there'll be some high ones as well.
2: Meanwhile, our big mining companies are making more money than ever, and their share price is going through the roof because what they're selling is in enormous demand overseas. Go figure, but we won't use it here to the same levels. Aidan, I really appreciate your time as always tonight.
5: No problem. Thanks for having me.
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2: On the text line 0460873873, Rowan says South Australia using 64% gas power at the moment. Then Labor talk about car manufacturing. Craig says, my farm is about 30 kilometres as the crow flies from Liddell. This is the power station that was dramatically blown up today. And this brain-dead government wants to blow it up to puff their chest. It's a joke. Well, in fairness, part of the problem was that this power station was privatised 10 years ago and sold to AGL. And AGL then had the power to decide when it stayed open, when it shut down. And that's why part of the reason we are in this energy crisis today, because of some silly decisions from former governments.
16: And now on Money News, the market wrap. Terry Shear is Australia's leading landlord insurance specialist, offering cover for investment properties, including loss of rental income. Search Terry Shear Landlord Insurance.
2: Yeah, we lost the gains from yesterday. The ASX 200 index dipped 34 points to finish at 8,657. 10 of the 11 sectors ended the day in the red, and the optimism from yesterday, as I said, evaporated pretty quickly. There were some US military fresh strikes on Iranian missile and mine laying sites. Tony Sycamore is a market analyst with IG Australia. He's on the line for us tonight. G'day, Tony.
17: Good evening, James.
2: And look, it's the million-dollar question, multi-million-dollar question, but so much of this is all linked on what is happening at the Middle East, blow by blow, play by play, ceasefire, Strait of Hormuz, oil price, and we're just watching every move of it.
17: Yeah, that's exactly right. I mean, I think in the context, we've had five of these previous attempts to end a deal. There was a lot of optimism at the start of this week, but this morning we heard reports of US fighter jets striking IRGC speedboats near the Gulf there. And that reminded traders that this very fragile US-Iran deal, which appeared yesterday to be well and truly on its way, maybe not quite as certain as we did think. And that saw the ASX 200 snap a three-day winning run. And just that dose of reality now leaves us very much well in the limbo as the US markets restart after that Memorial Day long weekend.
2: Meanwhile, we had unemployment data last week come out, which showed that unemployment had gone to 4.5%, the highest level in 5 years. There is critical inflation data for April, which is said to be released by the ABS tomorrow. What is the market expecting in relation to that data?
17: Yeah, it's a big one for the markets. We did see softer jobs numbers last week, as you mentioned. We're looking tomorrow for headline CPI to ease to 4.4% year on year. It hit 4.6% last month, so we're looking for that to edge a little bit lower. But on the other hand, the RBA's preferred measure, the trim mean, is forecast to tick slightly higher to around 3.4%. Now, all that said, if the numbers come in close to those forecasts, and combined with last week's softer jobs report, it should really allow the RBA enough breathing room to keep the cash rate on hold at 4.35% when they meet next month.
2: ASX Limited, the company that actually runs the stock exchange, had their worst day in history. What happened here?
17: Just a terrible mix for the ASX today. We saw them come out and talk about spending more heavily on their CHESS replacement, cloud migration and broader technology upgrades by about 20% more than expected. At the very same time, they flagged total expense growth of 18 to 21% for the year ahead, well above what the market was expecting. Now, this has really spooked investors. You can see why. They're worried about margins being squeezed even if they know that that long-term modernisation is necessary for the exchange.
2: Kogan skyrocketed 18% after smashing expectations with a 20% surge in local sales. A lot of people must be in the market for a new TV, Tony, although their website has an incredible list of products, Kogan, at very cheap prices.
17: Yes, it does indeed. I mean, today they came out, they released a very strong 10-month trading update showing the core Kogan.com business is absolutely firing on all cylinders. Very much well a contrast to seeing to what we're seeing there in some of the other retailers. We saw gross sales up 18.2%, revenue up 18.1%. Even better, their adjusted EBITDA jumped 32% with expanding margins. It just shows the company is finally getting that real operating leverage. And after a tough couple of years, investors are starting to be rewarded for sticking with the company, and we're seeing that turnaround coming through quite clearly now.
2: The voice you're hearing is Tony Sycamore, a market analyst with IG Australia. Tony, some general advice. Is there a stock or a sector that people should be keeping an eye on this week? Well, some general advice for our listeners now, please.
17: The flying kangaroo, of course. The Qantas is, yes. If we do see this deal inked over the next week or so, it stands to really benefit from the sharp fall in fuel prices. Now, what we need to remember is Singapore jet fuel is Qantas' biggest cost, and that's plunged by about 35% since March, dropping from over $208 a barrel to around $134. Now, that's a massive tailwind. On top of that, you've got potentially people looking at this peace deal and thinking, well, it's about time we start thinking about that holiday, which we've put off. You've also got the soft job numbers from last week really helping to lower expectations for aggressive RBA rate hikes. That should help consumer confidence, which has been in the doldrums, start to rebound. So for me, there's enough tailwinds to be looking at Qantas. It's fallen sharply. It was up around $12.60 the middle of last year. It fell back to around $8 a couple of months ago. And sitting at around $9, I think it's probably a reasonable time to be having a look at that stock.
2: Yeah, and the other thing is, just to watch, is that Qantas are having to spend a whole lot of money upgrading their fleet, about $15 billion. They've put plans on hold for the non-stop flight from London to Sydney, but there's no doubt about it, they will survive this and come out stronger at the other side, Tony. So that is a good shout to have a look at the Qantas price right now. We appreciate your time. Thank you.
17: My pleasure.
2: Tony Sycamore, the market analyst at IG. Yeah, Qantas having to spend, and this is a real challenge for the CEO, Vanessa Hudson, more than $15 billion basically upgrading a range of planes that will have fallen behind in some stages the rest of the world. At the same time, they announced this week that their plan to fly non-stop from London to Sydney would be another setback and would not arrive at the end of the year as planned. We'll go to a break. After this, we'll introduce you to a great small business brought to you by our friends at NAB.
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2: Get ready for higher phone bills. Australians are being warned of higher mobile plans, slower internet and even the stalling of the 6G rollout as the major telcos deal with a $7.3 billion cost. The story from news.com.au says in a grim warning to households, the telcos say that ACMA... the spectrum license fee for fixed wireless broadband and mobile services amounts to a new tax on Australians. The first renewal application period for spectrum licenses for Australia's biggest mobile operators, including Telstra, Optus, TPG and NBN, opens on June 18. This is about 80% of the total network used by 30 million mobile phone services. And there are some major cost blowouts. And some of this is in relation to 6G. Well, I'll make a very innocent point. I think 5G is fast enough. Do we really even need 6G?
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2: And we thank our friends at NAB for bringing us Let's Talk Business every week. Now, a lot of us grab olive oil straight off the supermarket shelf without giving it a second thought. Probably whatever is on special for that week. But there is a world of difference between what is on special and what is grown in rural Italy. The Good Oil Club is a Melbourne-based husband and wife business delivering premium extra virgin olive oil straight from Italian producers to your door every month, complete with tasting notes, food pairings, and the story of the grower behind every bottle. Ben Kutatidis is the co-founder of the Good Oil Club. He's on the line for us tonight. Ben, welcome to Money News.
4: You're welcome. Thank you very much for having me on.
2: Hey, this is firstly a great family business and we love that. And most of the time you'd love that as well. I'm sure you have the odd dispute between the family, but it must be nice to have the family business up and running in this way.
4: Yeah, it is. It's really lovely, actually. This is our second large business that we've had. Our first one was in underground infrastructure for many years, and people thought we were mad when we decided to get into another business after we sold that one 2 years ago. But no, it's lovely. It's great all to be together and doing such a wonderful business.
2: So tell us about the Good Oil Club. What do you do?
4: The Good Oil Club. Well, look, Leanne and I are both professional

0: all tastes and sommeliers. We're trained in Italy. We venture over to Italy every year, walk the groves, get to know the producers, taste all the oils, and make sure that we bring back to Australia the best olive oil and some of the most awarded, beautiful, extra virgin olive oil in the world. We sell it through our e-commerce site, thegoodoilpub.com, and also we do the little odd pop-ups here and there at the Paran Market or some corporate events also.
1: So how do you go about sourcing a grove and finding producers? And look, it's not a bad problem to have, travelling between Australia and Italy to make sure you're at the source and you're trying these things straight at the source.
0: Yeah, absolutely. We the way that we do source them, we're part of a group called the Floss All A Point, which is essentially the Michelin style guide for olive oil in the world. They rate the top 500 oils, and us being a part of that in Italy, well, here in Australia, just makes it a little bit easier. We know where we're going to go, first of all. The short list has already been done for us to around about 500. We pick what we want, and then we start going around and visiting. Last year, we visited approximately about 50 to 60 different producers, and we settled on 12 that we wanted to bring into Australia, which we've got about 30 different oils in our selection.
1: Okay, what is the difference? What are you looking out for? What makes a good olive oil versus an average or a poor olive oil?
0: Oh, it's got to be alive. You know, it's got to have that beautiful bit of bitterness and that peppery kick at the back of your throat. If your olive oil hasn't got that, it's dead. If it's just flat, you've just got fat, really. So what you need is just a really good alive oil, that little spice that just makes every dish just liven up. If you've ever been over to Italy or you've tasted one of those wonderful oils at a beautiful restaurant.
1: That's very, very interesting. In terms of how you get it here, what's the import market like? Is it difficult? Is it expensive?
0: Oh, absolutely. Particularly now with this war going over in the Middle East, our logistics have just gone up 30%.
1: Wow.
0: And that was essentially overnight. We do things a little bit different. We actually fly ours in, so we make sure that when we put the order in, say, tomorrow, they're filling the bottles from their vats that day, and then they'll be on an aeroplane within 4 or 5 days. Here in Australia within 2 weeks and to the consumer immediately. And that's where, I mean, you could put them on a slow boat, but we won't do that because it's going to be sitting 60 days on the equator in about 60 degree heat and it's not good for the oil.
1: Yeah, for sure. Hey, just run us through how the club works. There's a subscription model, but you can also just purchase a single bottle too. Just talk through your business model for people.
0: Yeah, absolutely. We've got the subscription model. The subscription model is that it's a once a month, a hand curated bottle for myself and Lee. Like I said, we're the expert tasters or professional tasters and sommeliers. It costs you $60. You get food pairings with it, a couple of recipes, a little story on meeting the frontoir, so you can get to know the actual person that made it. I mean, these are families who've been making oils up to 400 years. Amazing provenance there. And also, yes, that'll get delivered once a month. And also, you can buy any time from any one of the 30 oils that we've got.
1: It's amazing. So what works for you? Your most popular customers, what are they buying? Are they buying in bulk for, you know, several months at a time? What's the general standard customer?
0: Oh, the general customer right now, they're really searching, and Australia's educating themselves on olive oil, which is fantastic to see. They're searching for high polyphenols. They're searching for high flavour and looking at matching the food with the oil. And it's very important that you do that too. So it's very much like wine. You match the intensity of the food with the intensity of the oil.
1: And just lastly, so basically, am I right in saying that you sort of retired and then had another crack, got back into business, travelled around, realised that there could be a market here and you've capitalised on an empty spot in the market?
0: Yeah, absolutely. Some people say we're crazy. There's no doubt about that. getting out of something that we did for 30 years and then jumping back into business again 2 years later. Yeah, there's a hole in the market there. We discovered it. Look, and it's something that we're really passionate about. We love food, you know, we love our Mediterranean background that we have too. And we just felt that it needed to come to Australia. And it was great, you know, and it's with Australia is open their arms and accepting the oils and loving them too.
1: How good. Hey, Ben, we really appreciate your time tonight. Thanks for joining us.
0: Thank you very much for having me on.
1: That's Ben Koutitidis, the co-founder of the Good Oil Club.
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1: Just before we go, look, and there's so many different angles on this out of the budget, but there's a story out from the Financial Review in the last few minutes that Treasury's analysis of negative gearing and the changes to the capital gains tax discount may have overstated benefits for real estate investors because it failed to account for the payment of state property taxes, adding to the growing backlash. The May 12 budget included analysis of how negative gearing compounded the effect of the 50% discount on housing to provide large tax breaks. But there is some analysis that say that this is badly underlooked. What happens with state property taxes, land tax, stamp duty? Oh, this is a mess. This has got a long way to go. But the biggest issue is that the Albanese government is going to try and ram through this legislation over the next few weeks. That's Money News Tonight. I'm James Willis. We'll catch you next time.
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15: Good evening, I'm Jamel Wells. A group of 19 women and children linked to Islamic State have arrived in Australia. Federal politics editor Michael Packie.
16: Seven women and 12 children touched down in Melbourne and Sydney on Tuesday night. The group is the last of the Australians who'd been at a camp in Syria where they've spent almost a decade. They left the facility last week and were issued with passports allowing them to return home. Unlike the cohort who arrived earlier this month, the women have not been arrested. Whether this happens is not yet known. The group has received health support and transport out of the airport. But separately, one woman is considering legal action after she was prevented from travelling to Australia on security grounds. She remains in Syria with her daughter. Michael Packie, Canberra.
15: An inquiry has heard the police commander overseeing security at a Hanukkah event at Bondi did not fully read an email warning of a potential terrorist attack until after the incident. The Royal Commission into Anti-Semitism is looking at the security response in the lead up to the December 14 attack. A request by Jewish leaders to have officers stationed for the entire week-long event was denied. A Perth man who supported the Bondi terrorist attack gunman on social media has pleaded guilty to racism and weapons charges. During a search of the 39-year-old's property, police found notebooks with extremist views about Jewish people, terrorist flags and guns. A Queensland woman charged with the murder of a child remains in custody after facing court. Georgia Condek reports.
17: Emergency services were called to the property west of Brisbane on Monday night. Following reports, the four-year-old girl was unresponsive. Upon arrival, crews attempted to revive the girl, but she was declared deceased at the scene. Two other children found inside the property were not injured, and police say all three children are known to the woman. The 31-year-old's been charged with one count of murder, domestic violence against a child. She has now been remanded in custody and the matter will return to Ipswich Court next month. Georgia Condek reporting.
15: Two teenagers and two adults have been killed after a train collided with a school bus at a level crossing in Belgium. Several other people are seriously injured. There are reports the crossing was closed at the time of the accident. Back home, Melbourne landmarks have been lit up in blue tonight in honour of AFL legend and motor neurone disease campaigner Neil Danaher, who died yesterday at 65. Victoria's Premier Jacinta Allen says people have joined with his family to mourn the loss of a great man.
18: They're grieving the loss of a husband and a dad and a grandfather while we all grieve with them the loss of a great Victorian.
15: In finance, one Australian dollar buying around 71 US cents.
19: 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So add it to your phone now. Perth 6PR.
15: Australia's Adam Walton has scored the biggest men's upset of the French Open this year, beating Russia's Daniil Medvedev. On the eve of State of Origin 1, Blues coach Laurie Daly denies the loss of Mitch Moses is a setback for his team. The Blues 5'8 has been replaced by Ethan Strange after injuring a hamstring at training. Essendon Premiership player John Barnes is backing James Hurd to return after coach Brad Scott was sacked. Dean Solomon is interim coach and Dockers captain Alex Pearce has recovered from a knee injury and will play on Saturday against Brisbane. That's news and sport.
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4: Mostly fine overnight, getting down to 11 degrees. Tomorrow, showers increasing with a top of 23. The chance of a storm late afternoon and evening, possibly severe with heavy rain, which may lead to flash flooding in the southwest. Looking further ahead, Thursday, showers easing with a top of 21. Friday, a shower or two with a top of 19. Showers increasing Saturday and 19. Showers on Sunday.
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6: You've got mail.
7: Now, there's a lot of songs here that we asked a song.
6: No, they're being mean.
7: A nice
6: mean.
7: Song.
6: They're being mean,
7: yeah,
6: mate.
7: No, they're all being mean.
6: We have got some.
7: This is Big Shot by Billy Joel. Craig and Paul, yeah, good song. There's a nice one here, Carl, which we haven't had time to go.
8: Nice one.
7: It's just arrived. This is from John.
8: Yeah.
7: Fishing in the Dark by Nitty Gritty. Good country song. He's a country boy. Are you familiar with Fishing in the Dark, Carl?
8: No, not really.
7: So when you go on your fishing trips, do you actually put the rod out at night?
8: Yes.
7: You do?
8: Yeah.
7: In the dark?
8: Yeah, all fishing at night's awesome, especially for a lot of species like mulloway, for example. They're a great fish that you can catch

0: Good song for mean people.
1: Mean people?
0: Yeah. Oh, there's a lot of mean people.
1: That'll be another topic.
0: There.
1: Yeah, well, yeah, I can't
0: say. Get them to ring in.
1: Half the names that are here, I can't actually say.
0: You should get them to ring in, those people. They're very brave with their fingers.
1: Song that reminds me of Carl.
0: Brave people always speak with their fingers, you know.
1: Why Does It Hurt When I Pee by Frank Zappa?
0: What's that one?
1: Says Michael.
0: Yeah.
1: No, I've never heard of the song. I've heard of this one, though. I'm an individual.
0: Actually, if it does hurt when you pee, though, you better go to the doctor, because that's a sign. That's too much uric acid or something.
1: Very responsible, Carl. Yeah. Yeah. Is this Frank?
0: Is this it?
2: Why does it hurt when I pee?
1: That is so bad.
0: Well, I'm glad you're picking the song, Millsy.
1: Yeah, well,
0: great selection.
1: There's one, though. This is a nice one. Mm. Only song for Carl.
0: Mm.
1: Has to be John Williamson, True Blue. So blue in the Australian, you know, slang is for red. You know, they call them blue.
0: Mm.
1: So True Blue.
3: True Blue. Is it me and you?
1: Nice.
3: Is it my...
1: In fact, you can get any John Williamson song and it'll sound like that.
3: Is it a cockatoo?
1: Very good. Rob says, morning, boys. I'm just wondering why nobody spoke about the umpiring at the Eagles game with Brad Hardy Sports. I mean, we talked about it yesterday, to be fair, Rob.
0: Well, we did talk about it, but I spoke about it in more broad terms because, again, and did you say Kane copied me as well? Did you see that he was on the news last night talking about the same thing about...
1: So now you're saying Kane's emulating you.
0: Well, the Dacos flop, which I spoke about, the situation with Rayner, and Riccardi, and that contest where Rayner was gifted a goal. Thankfully, it didn't cost GWS in that moment. To see some of the images come out of the Collingwood West Coast game where it was pretty average, there is problems. And so unless the AFL identify, there's going to be a lot of frustrated people. Now, if those sorts of decisions are made when it comes to the pointy end of the season, that could be the difference between winning a premiership and not winning a premiership, and I'd hate to see that. And everyone says, oh, put the whistle away. Well, you must pay free kicks when they're there, but there was a lot of free kicks paid over the weekend in moments that they just weren't there.
1: Yep.
0: And they were the softest decisions. Like the game, seriously, is played, and these blokes that run out there, they're not weak, but they're made go down a path that isn't, I don't think, the path in which they need to be going down.
1: We asked, will the rain inconvenience you in the next week? Because it's going to start raining tomorrow. My daughter is having a baby shower on Saturday and would love her to use her garden, but we'll make do. We need the rain. Well, that is true. We do need the rain. Someone's very happy with a linter. That's Lise.
0: What's happened?
1: Said, I rang a linter yesterday to let them know that my partner had passed away. I couldn't have asked for better service. All took about 15 minutes to open a new account in my name, direct debit details. And because it's a new account, I've gone from a 30% discount to a 40% discount on my gas for 12 months and a $100 bill. So that's good. Guys, it makes it much easier when the person you're speaking to knows their job. Good on you, Lisa, and again, condolences on your loss.
0: So feedback from the CCTV, we spoke to the bloke who owned the barbershop yesterday.
1: That's right.
0: Scam, publicity stunt, that's what Scott says. No alarm, no break-in. Steve says, are they Cheech and Chong? D says, can someone interview them, please? Well, we should try and get one of them on. We should bring the owner back and see if we can get one of them on. It might end up being a short back and sides in jail, publicity stunt by the young owners. So it goes on. So there's a lot of people saying it's a setup.
1: Nah, I don't think it was.
0: We spoke to the owner and he said it wasn't.
1: But we talked about it yesterday and it happens. I've left my car doors open all night, you know. Mm. And they said, we thought you shut the door. No, I thought you shut the door. No one shut the door and these blokes finished up inside. So is that breaking and entering? Because you could call it entering, but they didn't break. The door was open. So they walked in and they sat down. They weren't damaging the shop.
0: It's still trespass. Hey, Fremantle Citizen of the Year, Rosalind D'Souza, she called out the childish antisocial behaviour of grown men in their 20s and 30s, which are caught on CCTV, vandalising the Fremantle Piazza.
1: Yeah.
0: Dan says, can we ask Rosalind's opinion on other stuff too? Sylvia says, disgusting to do this to a beautiful suburb. Grow up. Joy says, that's their problem. They think they're still kids instead of grown men. And Martin, today you aren't a man until you're 30. You're still a boy. The world has changed. And Bruce says, that's Freo.
1: Rubbish. Martin. So what? Men aren't men until they're 30? So that excuses that behaviour until you're 30? Yeah. What do you think? How old are you?
4: I wouldn't be doing what they're up to.
1: How old are you?
4: I'm 24.
1: Would you think about, you know, urinating in someone's shop front?
4: No.
1: Would you kick a pot plant holder over?
4: No.
1: Why? Because you're a man. Okay.
4: Frontal lobes developed.
1: Hurts me to say that, but you are a man. Yeah. I just can't accept that. When do you become a man, Carl?
0: When do you become a man?
1: Yes.
5: What's that saying, Carl?
0: Never lose the kid in you.
5: That's it.
0: Yeah.
1: And that's fine, but that doesn't mean that you wreck somebody else's property.
0: Yeah, but they're impaired.
1: Impaired by what?
0: By
1: moronic behaviour.
0: Substances.
5: Yeah.
1: That doesn't excuse it.
5: No.
0: No, it doesn't excuse it, but it is, sadly, a reason why that sort of behaviour takes place. It's like, you know, I can only go back to the days when we had the Wembley Hotel, or if you have other pubs in suburbs, like they're having at the moment, the fight at JB O'Reilly's.
1: Right.
0: I mean, people don't like it when they leave and they just start weeing in your garden. And yeah, that's what happens.
1: Yeah.
0: People do it all the time. And it's not something that's going to go away. It's just happened since the history of time.
1: So Tom's very happy that Mark McGowan's picked up another gig. He said, we're very happy for Mr. McGowan. He's now getting more income on top of his $470,000 a year pension. Old age and disability pensioners get penalised for earning a few extra dollars on the side to keep their heads above
0: water. Has he got a background in that area that he's now advising for?
1: Fertility. Well, I think he's got a background in community organisations, so yeah.
0: Right.
1: Yeah. I mean, I don't know whether he's been brought in because he's an expert in fertility. I think he's been brought in because he's an expert in how to source funding, etc.
0: So then who is the expert when it comes to Anthony Albanese?
1: Meaning?
0: Well, he's the Prime Minister.
1: Yeah.
0: Well, he's only been in politics. He's never been in business.
1: Oh, I see.
0: And so 25% of people are saying we're going in the wrong direction.
1: Yep.
0: They're talking about fuel and energy, taxation, debt, spending.
1: Who's
0: his advisor?
1: I don't know.
0: Why don't we start to talk about them?
1: Did Kane tell you to say that this morning? Or?
0: No.
1: Oh.
0: I just wondered who his advisors were.
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15: And you can see Kolomiev off to a flying start out there, top of screen. How fast can he go? There's only six swimmers in history have gone sub 47. The world record, 46.40. He's trying to hang on. He's doing well. Look at the gap he has on the rest of them. It's going to be tight. Going for the record. 46.6. Just misses the world record by 21 hundredths.
1: Now, this is the enhanced games you're listening to, and that was the 100 metre final. It looked like the commentators might have been on a bit of, encouragement as well, were they, to get real pump it up a bit?
0: Yeah, well, so James Magnuson is obviously an Australian that swam in that event, and he finished last, and he was a couple of seconds off his PB. But Cam McAvoy came out and had a crack because a bloke by the name of Christian Kolomiev from Greece actually broke his world record and pocketed $1 million. So, the 50 metre world record time of Cam McAvoy's is 20.88. The Greek bloke, Christian, Kolomiev, he swam 20.81.
1: Yeah. Look, to me, it doesn't sit right with me, but we'll have a chat with Rob Orgy. He's the head of discipline for exercise and sport science at Federation University of Australia. Rob, good morning to you.
16: Good morning, boys.
1: Now, what do you think of this?
16: Well, it's not sport for mine. It's a circus. It's mediocre to where pretty good athletes past their prime being allowed to do whatever they like and then put on a show.
1: Right. We talked about it yesterday. There are some rules, isn't there, Carl? Like you can't use illicit drugs, for example.
0: Yeah. So testosterone, human growth hormone, peptides, anabolic steroids and other substances that are banned in Olympic events, but they still have to be medically approved. So yes, no illicit substances. But as Rob said, I mean, Rob, there's only 42 athletes in the whole event.
16: Yeah. And look, just on what they are allowed to use, they're doing that with a prescription from a doctor. But any doctor prescribing those for anyone that is otherwise healthy is doing it massively off-label and not in the way that those things were intended. They have therapeutic benefits for people who are sick and have certain conditions, certainly not for athletes. So even though there's that cloak of, oh, no, this is real, a doctor's prescribing it, it's rubbish, to be honest.
0: There's a lot of money, though, up for grabs, Rob, so you can understand why they would have been able to attract the 40-odd that they have. For example, if you beat a world record, you get $1 million US, $1.4 million Australian dollars, by the way, $250,000 US or $350,000 Aussie for a win. So already some people have made a nice handy sum.
16: And absolutely, that's what it's about. It's about putting on a spectacle, and of course the company that's organising this is looking to sell products that are being used here as well, and of course the attraction for athletes that, you know, and a lot of these athletes have actually not made money, you know, representing their countries either. It's only really the very, very highest end of athletes in a lot of sports like swimming and athletics that actually make money. So I can understand them wanting to chase the cash.
1: So you basically answered my only other question, was who's funding all this? But you've just answered that by saying the drug companies are.
16: Well, it's the organiser. I don't know if he's a drug company per se, but he's certainly looking to sell peptides and other things. You know, this whole find the silver bullet anti-aging market is massive and getting bigger, and unfortunately without a whole lot of regulation.
0: I got to say though, Rob, I've seen a few of them with their shirts off. They look pretty good.
16: Well, yeah, it doesn't necessarily mean they're going to swim well or run well, as we've seen. I mean, one world record and some okay times. I thought that Magnuson, you know, a couple of seconds outside his best, that's really telling. You know, performance is not just about that edge that you might get from performance-enhancing drugs. There's a whole system that's built around athletes to coach them, to support them, the skilled performances. There's all these other things that they don't get access to in these games.
0: Colm Eve did, whilst I said he broke the 50, he did swim 46.6 when it comes to the 100, so he wasn't far away.
16: No, he wasn't far away. But again, we're not getting the very best swimmers in the world doing this. We're getting those that are not quite there or, as I say, past their prime. Washed up, dare I say.
1: All right, bit of a circus perhaps. We appreciate your time, Rob. Good on you. Have a good day.
16: All right, thanks, boys. Appreciate it.
1: Rob Orgie there. He's the head of discipline for exercise and sports science at the Federation and the University of Australia.
0: There's a few weightlifters going to go at it. I'm sort of really keen to see because there's Beatrice Perron, right? She's a weightlifter. She is attempting to be the very first to achieve some great feats, but we'll see what she can actually do.
1: Right.
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14: Drive with Jamie Burnett. Who are you really? It's a big question and we're going to ask it for the first time on Drive. It's our new segment where I sit across from people who've done big things, have great stories to share, who have something to say. 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
27: Morning.
8: Can I ask you why our vaccination rates are so low? Why do you reckon that
27: is? You know what? It's a strange thing. We're usually far better than the East Coast over here. Yeah. But they're beating us. I don't know why. I think it's probably just the nice weather. We haven't had any crappy winter days just yet. But we really need to get it up right now.
1: Do you think it's because the government provide the subsidy and people have been waiting for that?
27: Well, no, that's been going for a few years now. So, no, I don't think so. I think the whole month of May and the month of June is free for all West Australians. So... Yeah. And we just need to get everyone vaccinated as quickly as possible.
0: Now, the nasal one seems to be a big push, particularly for children. Can you work us through that? How does that work?
27: Yeah, so it's only authorised for use between 2 and 18 years of age. So school-age kids, yes. Adults, no.
0: Right. So, I mean, I started getting the flu shot, as you know, Sonny, when my mother went into a nursing home. It was a requirement to have a flu shot to get into the nursing home, and so I've had one ever since. So Maria's here today. Just show Carl the needle there, Maria. That's it's not a big needle, is it? I mean, it's...
2: That could go through your arm, Millsy.
0: Yeah, well, I mean, it's...
2: Pointed in the right direction.
0: I mean, Maria comes in every year and she goes, geez, I tell you what, those guns are getting bigger every year. I mean, how big are they this year, Maria?
3: Super big.
0: Oh, super big. So, I know that she looks forward to touching my arm every year.
2: All right, so you're going to have...
0: I'm going to demonstrate it, yeah.
2: So you're actually going to have the egg-based injection. Now, we've got an egg-based and a cell-based. The one that's provided by the government is the egg-based injection. Correct. So what's the difference, Sonny, between the two?
27: Yeah, so cell-based is basically grown in culture. Same efficacy. They're not better or worse. There's a lot of people that are a bit wary of using anything that's egg-based because of allergies, things like that, which is still a very, very, very, very small amount of people can have a problem. But like 99.9999% of people will have no issue with it. So it's been trialed and tested for decades now.
2: All right. So can you two go through the process? Millsy's really tough here. He's taking one for the team, so
0: like
2: they say.
0: Also.
2: I've actually already had mine. So Millsy's just catching up with the rest of you. So he will now join.
0: Ah!
2: Hopefully he's put it up to the 15%.
0: Ah! Has he done it yet?
3: Finished.
2: Got a band-aid.
27: You see, you only really feel if you've got big muscles.
0: Now,
27: so.
0: Maria, you taught me this. You said that once you have a shot, you should swing your arm around, because when you swing your arm around, it means that the stuff goes through your body quicker. Is there any truth in that?
27: You probably just look a bit more like a galah, actually.
2: I like how you said that. Hey, another serious thing, though, that we've got to put out there, and obviously you can get these at Chemist Warehouse, is RSV. Now, RSV is something that affects a lot of the older listeners that are listening to our program this morning.
27: Yeah, so RSV is a respiratory syncytial virus, is a longer name, but it's a very, very common virus that circulates the community all the time, but it really affects the elderly, and death rates are quite high in the elderly. So we want to get the elderly vaccinated. So we're talking about over 75s. The government has made that now free for over 75s. So anyone with a Medicare card can come into a Chemist Warehouse, make a booking and get vaccinated for free.
2: And prior to it not being made free, what was the cost?
27: It's not cheap. It was about over $300 for one injection. So it's a massive saving to the community, and we really want to protect the elderly, and also, for that matter, the very young. They're also eligible as well. So babies we're really talking about.
2: Okay.
0: A couple of people have said availability. Is that an issue, or is there plenty of it at the moment?
27: No, we're okay with stock. There was initially some availability issues, but no, we're no issues at all right now.
0: Serious question. Should I have another one as the winter unfolds? I mean, it's now only May, so is there a possibility that I should go back to the well in August or September or not?
27: So if you have a flu vaccine, you should get very strong immunity for at least 6 months.
0: Right.
27: We only really vaccinate a second dose if you're what we call immunocompromised. So you've got a very poor immune system, which is not common.
0: What happens if someone's going to Europe, though, in the winter? So they're coming out of our winter into a European winter?
27: Yep.
0: Would you recommend there?
27: So, yeah, it is worth having a booster in about 6 months' time if you are susceptible and going into that winter in sort of, December our time.
0: Right.
2: So if people haven't had a flu jab yet, how can they do that? What's the process with Chemist Warehouse?
27: Very, very simple. 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There's plenty of availability.
0: How many Chemist Warehouse are there now?
27: There's 42 around the great state of West Australia.
0: 42?
27: Yeah.
2: Have you seen the size of them?
0: They're massive.
2: And there's more than just the medical stuff in there too, Millsy. Fragrances. They had a big fragrance sale on recently.
27: Mother's Day is always great. Yeah.
2: Oh, unbelievable.
0: Do you know the average time a person spends inside one of your stores? Seriously.
27: It's funny. We actually do measure that, but it's about 18 minutes.
0: Is it really?
2: It's like going to Bunnings. You've got to walk up and down the aisles, mate. You know, like, you've got to do some window shopping while you're there.
0: Well, with the wet weather, I might take the grandkids and we'll cruise around and look at what drugs they can buy. Nice to see you again, mate. And thanks, Maria. That didn't hurt at all.
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1: Well, it's time to go to High Wycombe to have a crack at the quiz. We're hoping to go back to back, Lisa. Good morning to you.
28: Good morning. How are we today?
1: Very good. How's your form been in the quiz?
28: Oh, I haven't been in form for a while.
1: It has been. Well, time to get to form today. Don't forget, if you don't know, just say pass. We'll come back to it if time permits. Here is your quiz master for this morning, Mr. Carl Langdon.
2: Lisa.
28: Thank you.
2: Your time how are you? Your time starts after this question. Even though it has a bill, webbed feet, and lays eggs, what kind of animal is a platypus?
28: Mammal.
2: In which city is Big Ben located?
28: London.
2: Gorgonzola, Gouda, and ricotta are types of what?
28: Cheese.
2: How many runs did Donald Bradman make in his last test innings?
28: Oh, God. 190.
2: In New South Wales, Lightning Ridge is associated with which mineraloid?
28: Gold.
2: What type of acid is used in car batteries?
28: Pass.
2: What is the postcode of Sydney?
28: 2000.
2: The Egyptian Sphinx's body is based on which animal?
28: A cat.
2: Which planet is known as the blue planet?
28: Pluto.
2: In fencing, how many hits on your opponent are needed to win a bout?
28: Five.
2: How many runs did Donald Bradman make in his last test innings?
28: 100.
2: In New South Wales, Lightning Ridge is associated with which mineraloid? Starts with an O.
1: Ends with an L. It's got a P and an A in it. Hey, Paul, did you say?
28: Yeah,
1: that's right.
28: Opal,
1: yeah.
28: Opal, that's right.
2: That's it.
1: Very good. Well done. Let's go through and see how you went. Platypus is a mammal. Nice work. You'd find Big Ben in London. Seen Big Ben in real life, Lisa?
28: Sorry?
1: Have you seen Big Ben in real life?
28: No, I haven't actually, no.
1: Well, hopefully we'll one day, yeah. Well, they are types of cheeses, ricotta and gouda and gorgonzola. Don Brabham, believe it or not, even though he's a superstar, got a duck. Zero. Oh. Zero on his last test innings. Bit of an anticlimactic
2: situation. Which meant that his average ended at 99.94, Lisa.
28: Wow. Okay.
1: Yeah. New South Wales, the mineraloid is opal. Nice work. What type of acid is used in car batteries? Have you heard of sulfuric?
28: Yes, I have.
1: That's the one.
2: Yes.
1: What's
2: you
1: knew the postcode of Sydney? It is 2000. Good work. The Egyptian thinks a body is based on which animal? You said
2: it's
1: a cat.
2: A big cat.
1: I'll go lion.
2: What's the
1: biggest
2: cat?
1: Give you that. Lion. Good. Tick. The blue planet is Earth, believe it or not. Yeah, so close to home. And fencing, you have to be hit 5 times, which you got that right as well. I tell you what, you did well. $80 coming your way.
28: Oh, excellent. Thanks, guys.
1: Good on you, Lisa. And have a great day. How would you have gone? I tell you what, I've had a look at tomorrow's, and wow, you want to make sure you get on tomorrow.
2: Mm.
1: Thanks to Tyre Power. It's back again, the $1,000 minutes.
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1: All right, Peter Ford, good morning to you, mate.
9: Good morning to both of you.
1: Virginia Giuffre, the files relating to her case, who's looking for them?
9: Yeah, so of particular interest, of course, in Perth, because that's where she did spend her final years, and sadly, we lost her when she was living there. And it's an extraordinary story in that now you've got the Thames Valley Police. They are absolutely investigating the Prince Andrew case. And I know people thinking, why is it taking so long? Well, I'll come back to that. But what they have now requested from the Metropolitan Police is all the files relating to Virginia Giuffre. They now want them because now their investigation into Prince Andrew has broadened to not just be his public office, but also sexual proclivities and activities that he may have participated in during that time. So, you know, different police forces have been investigating him. Also, they want to talk to his former protection officers because obviously those people saw everything, and indeed it may be that they were enabling him, if not even complicit, in things that have happened. Now, I know people are saying, well, why is it taking so long? He was arrested in February. No charges are still laid. What they are probably going to do eventually is absolutely of historic proportions. There's no two ways about that. So you have to be certain you've got everything right. You've got to have all your ducks in a row, or it's going to be incredibly embarrassing if it all ends up in a mess. So that's why it is taking so long, because when it does happen, and most people believe it's only a case of when, it is going to be quite historic.
1: So will he be sent to America? What will happen?
9: No, that's a whole other separate thing. I mean, obviously what the Thames Valley Police are doing are investigating things that have happened in the UK or involving him in the UK. At some point or other, he may be forced to testify in America and say what he's experienced. Now, we've got to also be very clear that he has always insisted he's never done anything wrong. But what we do know for a fact, of course, with Virginia Giuffre is we know an extraordinary amount of money. We don't know how much exactly. Some reports have said 10 million. Others have said 25 million. But either way, a lot of money was handed over to make that story go away.
1: There's enough people in America that are coming out and pointing the finger at him, though. Surely there must be questions
9: totally.
1: There as well.
9: Oh, no, totally. But you've got to get him there. I mean, he'll never willingly go and step foot in America again for fear of being arrested.
1: So he can't just be taken there like any other person?
9: Well, they could if they wanted to. Yeah, they'd have to, you know, obviously go through the process of getting him extradited to America. But there seems to be no suggestion of that at the moment.
2: Jason Donovan making a comeback.
9: Yes, well, Jason, you know, he never really stops working. He does a lot of things that you don't hear about here. But, you know, he's of course, as we spoke about last week with the Kylie doco, you know, Kylie's career is in the next stratosphere. Jason's career is quite different. It's primarily involved in doing live theatre. And for the last 10 or more years, he's gone in and out of various shows and productions, most notably the Rocky Horror Show, which he's come back to Australia with a couple of times. So this time he's coming back to do the One Flew Over the Cuckoo's Nest, which of course was originally a book that became a very famous movie. Now it's been a very successful play. And he's coming back now to play that Jack Nicholson role. Now at the moment it's only a Melbourne only season, but the plan is if it takes off, it'll be going right around Australia. And it's a challenging role. It's very different to the musical theatre roles that he's been playing over several years. But, also it's a great chance, you know, for Jason's point of view to come and have a working holiday in Melbourne and spend time with his father, Terry. Now, a lot of people would remember Terry Donovan as one of our great Aussie TV actors of the 70s and the 80s, and he's in his 90s now and still going pretty strong. But I think that's part of the incentive for Jason to want to come back.
27: Have you ever seen the stage production of that?
9: I haven't, no, but you can almost see it lending itself to that. And very acclaimed Aussie actress Nadine Garner is going to play Nurse Ratchet. And, you know, she, if you're getting on a stage with Nadine Garner, you've got to be pretty good.
27: Yeah,
9: because
27: absolutely.
9: She is absolutely superb. Interesting little footnote for you too. Jason's son, Zach, works on Sunrise. He works behind the scenes on Sunrise. Terrific young bloke, young producer. He's got a great work ethic. So, you know, Jason's really got some very good, his family life, after a few messy years there, his family life is incredibly happy.
27: Wow, good stuff. All right, good on you, Pete. We'll do it again tomorrow.
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4: Frio Council, today, Wednesday. Is that tomorrow? Wednesday? Yeah, tomorrow. Today's Tuesday. So on Wednesday, the Frio Council will vote to put to public consultation the issuing of $350 for fines for ratepayers that have the wrong rubbish in the incorrect FOGO recycling bins. What do you reckon? Give us a call. I want to hear your opinions on this. 133882. We'll put it to a vote now, this morning, on the program. You can all get involved. If you live down in Frio, it's your council. You should be a little bit more, you know, interested in this one. 133882.
5: There's some in here. There's some rippers in here right, when you start digging.
4: What do you got?
5: If you fail to notify of a lost, stolen, or damaged or defective receptacle, in other words, your rubbish bin, $250 fine.
4: What, if your bin's broken?
5: Yeah. If you are saying damaging, destroying or interfering with a receptacle, a $400 fine. Failing to comply with the term of condition of verge waste collection, a $400 fine. There's all different types of fines here. They love it. Failing to prevent fly breeding and vectors of disease in receptacle, $350. If it stinks, $350. If you're allowing your receptacle to cause a nuisance, $350. So it's not only what you've got inside the bin, it's also all these other fees. I mean, fair dinkum. I mean, I think the hardest one is that if you've got the wrong waste in the wrong bin, you're going to get fined.
4: Mm-hmm.
5: So you reckon we've had enough warning, have you?
4: Well, I reckon some people don't care. And you sort of come across as that.
5: I am one of those people.
4: And so therefore, for people that aren't adhering to what they're trying to do, then they probably have a bit of a track record already, which is the reason why they're going to probably go down this path at their meeting tomorrow. That's the only reason I can put forward there.
5: Removing,
4: I'm not saying it's correct.
5: Removing waste from a receptacle without approval, $250. What happens if you put something in your bin that you thought, oh, I shouldn't have thrown that out. I got to go and look for it.
4: Can I ask the audience another question? Have you, or is there anybody that has been fined by your council for any of this on 133882?
5: It's all, well, how do you say no? Education.
4: This already exists though, doesn't it? This is not a new set of fines.
5: These are prescribed fees.
4: So everything's prescribed. So every single thing's prescribed on here, right?
5: Prescribed offences.
4: Across the board.
5: Yeah, but who gets fined? Because what they're trying to do, and this is probably where I probably give them a bit of a tick, is that they try to educate. Okay, that one doesn't go in the FOGO bin. This one doesn't go in the recycling bin. And there's zealots out there, Carl. There's people that love this shit. They actually get their rocks off and actually going through people's rubbish and go, oh, my goodness, you have a plastic bottle in general waste. And you go, well, I'm sorry. It obviously didn't get put into the recycling. And people get very upset with people like me that take it a little bit less bizarre. But $350, please. In the cost of living crisis that you've got in many places in Perth, including Fremantle, I mean, it's over the top, isn't it? Seriously? Or am I just out of touch and an old fogey that probably needs to get into the next century? Because I'm still not convinced that all the people that try and do the right thing by the planet are actually getting the results that they want. And whether it's making any difference whatsoever is still debatable, in my opinion.
4: Well, let's get the people's thoughts, because we always give out

0: us each and every day, but we want to hear from you. 133-882. How do you feel about this? What do you think about this? And the other question that I did ask this morning is that, have you ever been fined by your council with anything to do with your rubbish? Now, Terry is in Madeley. He's going to kick us off. Terry, good morning to you.
1: Yeah, good day, boys. Ilzy, I agree with you, mate. With a sunshine, you know, where the heads are at, they should change the names of the bin to Gaffy.
2: What's that, mate?
1: Go and F yourself.
0: Oh, okay. That's not very
2: strong,
0: nice, is it?
2: It's strong, mate.
0: So everyone who calls through for this little segment will put themselves in to win our Talkback Caller of the Day prize, which is a $100 voucher to the Old Courthouse, Freo's favourite spot for a bite, a beer, a cocktail. They've got a beautiful beer garden setting there. Head to theoldcourthouse.com.au for bookings and check out what is on their What's On page.
2: What about Arnie? Arnie's fallen for it. He said Millsy's typical stressed out boomer that is not up to the simple task of putting stuff in the right bin. Heaven forbid I put it in the wrong bin, like his old whole generation. Very sad, says Arnie of York. Oh. Well, I'll tell you what, Arnie, I might go and hug a tree today because that might make me feel better, please. I mean, just because I question things doesn't mean that I'm wrong, doesn't mean that I'm right, but I'm entitled to my point of view.
0: Yeah.
2: Okay, so don't just call me a typical stressed out boomer, because that's insulting and that's an ageist comment. That means that you cannot actually win the argument by putting up a good argument. You go the ageist card.
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0: Well, we got the blood pressure monitor out on Millsy. He was up a bit. We need you to have your say, and we've got plenty of calls. So let's head out to Southern River and have a chat to John. John, you want to talk about rubbish and fines, or have you been fined? What's your story?
4: No, mate, I've got it all figured out, Millsy. Mm-hmm. I'll look after you. What we're going to do is we're going to save our dog poo, our cat poo, and dirty nappies, put it on the top of the bins at the last minute before we put them out, and we publish the name of all the councillors who are in you know, on this conspiracy against our money, to take money off us for crap. And what we're going to do is we're going to put everything we can in their wrong bins and then dob them in and give them a taste of their own medicine.
2: Well, you know what? If you have an odour coming from your bin, you can be fined $350. So you raise a very good point. If you do have someone who's not well or young children, how do you stop that? Particularly on a hot summer's day. John, I wouldn't encourage you going to a councillor's bin, but just to recap, the Fremantle Council will vote to put to the public that, you know,
0: prescribed defences
2: come in. Yeah. Mm. Thanks, John. Joanne is in Victoria Park. Good morning.
5: Oh, hi. So our shire did the good bin, bad bin check. But last week, one of the rubbish trucks actually put both the green bin and the red bin in the same truck, emptied it at the same time. So we're trying to do the right thing, and yeah.
2: Yeah. Look, but this is why I get upset about it, right? If you want to do it, do it. But don't treat me like I'm the Antichrist and make comments, really bad comments about I don't care about my grandchildren because I don't recycle like I should do. I mean, that's just rude. And I love my grandchildren. And they say, what about the future? Well, I just don't subscribe to the fact that it's going to make one iota of difference. And it might make you feel good. Good luck. Tick, tick, tick, tick. If it makes you feel better, tick it. But don't tell me that I don't love my grandkids because I put a milk bottle in the wrong bloody bin.
0: I thought you got this out of your
2: stomach. No, I'm still pumped up. Morning, Don.
6: Morning, guys. Millsy, you have to be playing the Bancroft party, aren't you? You can't be for real, are you?
2: Why, Don?
6: Like, is it that hard to just put greens in your greens, recycle in your recycle, and rubbish in your rubbish? Now, I'm a garbo, okay, all right, and you know that. I know that it's the same people that would use their green waste bin as a second rubbish bin. Now, that goes and gets contaminated all the green waste or whatever. Same with recycle. I'd like you to go to the recycle plant maybe in Bibber Lake and go and work with them for a day, and watch them have to pull out nappies and crap out of the recycle because someone hasn't done the right thing. You've got to always remember there's someone on the other side that has to deal with the problem, mate, you know?
2: Well, we wouldn't have to deal with it if we had one bin, Dommy. We wouldn't have to worry about it then, and then no one would be upset.
6: That's fine, but you've also got to remember if there's contamination, you're just going to be paying more than your rates. So for everyone that just thinks that they can do as you want, all the councils do, mate, is just up your rates because they have to pay.
2: I tell you what I would do, Dom. I'd get rid of local government altogether. I would actually find a way to reduce the rates. And then you can throw what you like where you like, but that's just me. Thanks for your contribution.
0: Let's go to Paul in Cannington. G'day, Paul.
7: Hey, g'day, fellas. Hey, Millsy, I'm with you on your point of view. I think there's more important things to worry about in life. Look, recycling is important, but I probably wouldn't be diligent and put this in this bin and that in that bin. But here's a solution for the previous lady who does want to take part in it. Why don't the council just have a participation where you get $100 or $125 off your rates, you get a sticker on your bin, and those people who register participate in that bin recycling. And only then, if they, sort of like you and I, Millsy, and we don't abide by it but get the $125, then you can find those people who said, look, I'm going to participate, but they didn't actually participate in that bin recycling.
2: Yeah, no, I like that. That's a good idea. That's very well thought through. Probably too much common sense, though. Glenn's at Subi. Thanks, Glenn. Good morning. Hello, Glenn. No, Glenn?
0: No,
2: let's go to Ned. Hello, Ned.
8: Yeah, hi, boys. How are you?
2: Good, thanks, mate.
8: On what that Garbo said, I didn't catch his name, but it's not as easy as putting recycling in yellow, your trees and in the green bin. You know, for example, if you have a pizza box, if your pizza box has an oil stain in it, it goes in the red bin. If it doesn't have an oil stain in it, it goes in the recycle bin.
2: That's ridiculous.
8: If you have a bottle of oil, all right, if you wash that bottle with soap, it goes in the red bin. If you don't wash it, because it's got oil residue, if you wash it, it goes in the recycle bin. If you don't wash it, it goes in the red bin.
2: Yeah. Madness.
8: So it's not as easy as, I'm with you, Millsy.
2: Can I ask you this? Right. Have you been to Burswood, you know, where the casino is? You know that area there? You know where Optus Stadium is? Mm-hmm. Guess what's underneath it? All heaps of crap. It used to be a rubbish tip, right? And you dropped everything in there, right? Are people dropping dead? No, they used the land they built. It's called landfill. And guess what they did? They then built on it.
0: Mm, it was like the Wacker as well. And I think where the entertainment centre is or what's it called? RAC Arena. Now let's go to Ray in Waikiki. G'day, Ray.
9: G'day, boys. Say, Mildy, I work for a company that had those big, you know, the big bins that come over the front of the truck. They're about two ton each.
2: Yep.
9: Righto, out the back we had kitchen waste and recycling. And when it came to rubbish day, which was every second day of the week, the green bins would get picked up and put in the truck. And then the recycle bins would get picked up and put in the same truck and it all went to the same place.
2: Yeah. And that's where and people doing the right thing, that's where they're kidding themselves half the time. I don't believe most of the recycling actually gets done.
0: All right. Let's go to Jeff in Melville. Hello, Jeff.
10: Hey, Carl, Millsy. My thing is, Millsy, I'm with you 100%. And as I was saying, how are they going to police our bins in the street, and are they going to have a council guy coming around? Because I tell you right now, if a council guy come around into my bin, I'd bloody end up putting him in the bloody bin, and you can take him off to the recycling place.
2: Well, we don't want people hurting each other, but
0: no, don't want to encourage that.
2: What would the job be called? Bin chicken wanted?
0: Well, I don't know, but I want you to introduce our next guest in one of your favourite suburbs, Millsy.
2: Mark is at White Gum Valley. Got it right. G'day, Mark.
11: Hey, how's it going, guys?
2: Good, thanks, good. Mark.
11: They talk about the...
12: Got something to say? Call 6PR 133-882. 6PR News.
13: Hello, I'm Gabrielle Hodson. Two groups of women, so-called ISIS brides, and their children have flown into Australia. As Madison Scott reports, they've been searched at Sydney and Melbourne airports with no arrests.
14: Six women and their 13 children have touched down after spending the past 7 years in a Syrian refugee camp after their ISIS husband fighters were either killed or captured. Here at Sydney Airport, police officers formed a barricade as a group believed to be the so-called ISIS brides were walked out of a loading dock into waiting vehicles just before 8 this evening. After spending 2 hours with Border Force and the Department of Communities and Justice, the four women and their children were driven away by authorities.
13: In Melbourne, scuffles have broken out between men collecting the women and children and photographers after the group was ushered through a side entrance. America has launched new strikes on southern Iran, targeting Iranian missile sites and boats attempting to place mines. US Central Command says the strikes have been in self-defense and designed to protect US troops from threats. The Islamic Revolutionary Guard Corps says it's downed a US drone and fired at a fighter jet without specifying when. It's unclear what impact the latest US strikes will have on any potential peace agreement. Secretary of State Marco Rubio says a deal's still possible in the next few days. Back to Ipswich Court next week for a woman accused of the murder of a four-year-old. Detective Inspector Michael Monago says two other children at the property at Lowood, west of Brisbane, were unhurt.
15: It was a terribly confronting scene. Police immediately commenced investigations into what had transpired, including speaking with the 31-year-old woman who was present at the scene.
16: She's assisted police with their inquiries.
13: The domestic violence help number is 1-800-RESPECT. A Perth man has pleaded guilty to racism and weapons charges after posting support for the Bondi terror attack on social media. The 39-year-old will stay behind bars until sentencing next month. WA police seized diaries from his home, including extremist anti-Semitic ideology, terrorist organisation flags and guns. And meat prices could soon surge. Cattle farmers, especially in southern Australia, have seen a 100 cents per kilo jump in sales, the biggest weekly jump in years, caused by welcome rain. Finance and the Aussie dollar is buying 71.6 US cents.
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13: Day three at the French Tennis Open, and an Aussie is celebrating a giant killing win. Craig Gabriel's in Paris.
17: And Alton has shown that his win over Daniil Medvedev last August was not a one-off. He's backed it up with a five-set win to reach the second round. This time, the win was Walton's first over a top-ten player. Walton rallied from a breakdown in the fifth to win 6-2, 1-6, 6-1, 1-6, 6-4. This was Medvedev's 10th appearance at the French Open and his 7th first-round loss. Alexei Poprin should have gone five sets. He served for the fourth, but he lost to Zachary Zvider 3-6, 6-3, 7-6, 7-5. Craig Gabriel, Paris.
13: The Queensland Maroons have a few injury dramas ahead of Wednesday night's first State of Origin. Skipper Cameron Munster was in doubt earlier this week after failing to train, but coach Billy Slater says he'll hit the field in Sydney.
18: He had a bit of tightness. Unfortunately, it wasn't in the throat, in his voice box. that's still pretty loose, but he's good. He's good.
13: James Hird has reportedly indicated he wants to be considered for the job of Essendon AFL coach after the dramatic departure of Brad Scott. Hird last coached the Bombers back in 2015 and was at the helm during the supplement saga. That's the latest news in sport.
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23: Around the country, Canberra possible showers 18, Melbourne showers 17, gale warnings for East Gippsland, strong wind warnings for the Central Coast and Central Gippsland. Sydney showers increasing 22, a gale warning for Eden, Brisbane showers 24, hazardous surf warnings for the Gari, Sunshine and Gold Coasts. Perth showers increasing 23, strong wind warnings for Perth and Bunbury. Adelaide showers 19, Hobart rain 17, and Darwin mostly sunny 31.

0: There wasn't any information getting out. But I'm led to believe, and I got an email from Daniel in South Windsor about this only last night. He said, Phil, heads up on this. The Iran hierarchy is lifting the ban on internet access as of today. So I'm going to talk to a gentleman a little bit later on in international relations at the Deakin University to talk about what kind of access the people in Iran have to outside news as well. Because obviously...
1: It's very strange. I sent an email to Iran and it arrived. Because if I send something and it doesn't arrive, I'm told by my computer. So the fact that it arrived meant it got through.
0: Yeah, I wonder if it did, though, or whether it arrived, but it wasn't able to be opened. I'm not sure how that works. I'm still dealing with why I'm getting encrypted codes on my wife's texts when I send them through. And I think it's because I've been talking about, you know, UFOs and the CIA.
1: Yeah, if I make a mistake and I, you know, my...
0: It'll bounce back.
1: ...did not arrive, etc. Yeah. But, I mean, I think it's because I actually have sent condolences to Iran. Perhaps that's why they read it.
0: I don't know. I think that possibly, and I'm no expert, it might have gone to one place. It wasn't disseminated from there. I don't know. Usually, you're right, when you send an email, it doesn't go through, then that's the case. But we'll break that down in terms of where they've got with the internet a little bit later on. But you're right, Beverly. You know, thoughts should go out to the innocent people of war as well, and especially children.
1: Not as well, primarily.
0: Primarily.
1: Yes.
0: All right, lovely to talk to you, Beverly. Have a lovely morning. Thanks for bringing that up.
1: Thank you. Bye.
0: Okay, 131873. It was Ash just sent me a text and goes, the movie quote was, Johnny the boy has done it again. This time it's a scrubber. Was it the toe cutter, says Rob. He was the one, wasn't he? The toe cutter who rode around in the sidecar with the casket. And then Kundalini was the blonde-haired guy who got his hand ripped off by the chain on the motorbike. Am I right in that? Any Mad Max experts out there? Give me a call. 131873. It's 22 past midnight.
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3: Yep, sitting in for Tony. He'll be back, I think, tomorrow night. Although I say that with actually no knowledge of what's happening. Maybe he's got to be. Hello, Clay on the text. They feel the blonde guy was Bubba Zanetti, the toe cutter's second in charge of Mad Max. Max's best friend was Jim Goose. The Goose, played by Steve Bisley. Love Steve Bisley. Try get him on for an interview if you can. We will. I think we've tried a couple of times. I noticed that the motorbike that he had was on sale recently. They had that on. I think it was highlighted. It might have been Facebook Marketplace. And apparently there are loads of interceptors too. To try and get your hands on the original interceptors, apparently impossible because there are so many knockoffs of that. Frank says again, the blonde guy, Bubba Zanetti, former cop turned bikie with the toe cutter, played by Jeff Parry. And Wayne says, Mel Gibson, great in his earlier films. Yeah, I think the problem with Mel is he pissed so many people off in Hollywood. He became persona non grata there for a while. Chris said, Phil, the Bugs Bunny show characters parading across the stage, pulling faces on characters. I like that, Chris. Give me a ring. Don't forget when you want to. Let me get to some calls too. 131-873. Hello, Pam, how are you?
4: I'm very well, thank you, Phil. I fear now that rather than the people of Iran being liberated, the regime may well have entrenched itself even more than it was before. I mean, the people must be exhausted. There'd have to be an internal revolution. And after the last 12 months of atrocities and then the bombing from America must have exhausted them. Whether ever have a chance now.
3: Yeah, that's the thing, isn't it? And, you know, there was an uprising against the regime. And I'm not there, so I don't know. But it seemed to me that their hatred of the West was probably greater than their hatred of the regime that was there. And also, of course, if you're protesting, you know, they could hang you. They could do all kinds of terrible things to you as well. So, you know.
4: Well, they just slaughtered thousands. I've spoken with Iranians here, and they were very, very hopeful that the Americans might achieve something. But, I mean, it's quite plain that Trump has no idea to liberating the people now.
3: Well, I think it's unfortunate that they've got themselves in a situation now where they're trying to save face, and that how do you leave this situation without just having the same agreement in place that they had with Obama, in which case people are going to start highlighting that and nobody's achieved anything. But the thing is that, you know, this has appears to have galvanized the people of Iran as well. But, you know, unless you're actually there on the ground, nobody wants to wake up in the morning with bombs going off all around them, you know, and having to protect their family.
4: So, yes, and the other day I heard Trump saying, well, time was on his side. I think it's somewhat the reverse.
3: Not anymore. Well, maybe it is. You know, the longer they protract this, I would say the longer they protract this, Pam, the situation at least is some kind of status quo and there aren't any bombs dropping. But that's not the case now because we're in the middle of negotiations, peace negotiations, while people are still shooting at each other.
4: Well, they're not going to concede to anything. And the longer it goes on and their close association with Russia, goodness knows what

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6: On a text here, we're dealing with nearly a $1 trillion economy and people make a fuss over some travel expenses. Yeah, but at the same time, and I hear what you're saying, at the same time, it's a bit of a rort though, isn't it? And we'd never get away with it. Glenn says, what happened to Nicholas? I want to get to him in a sec, but I've also got Professor David Flynn on the phone too. I want to get to Chris in just a moment. And I want to get to this email that I got yesterday from Daniel in South Windsor who said, Phil, got some breaking news for you. The Iran hierarchy are lifting the ban on internet access as of Tuesday. I don't know how true that is and I can't confirm this, but I wanted to find out how much access to the outside world and to the internet they actually have at the moment in Iran as well. And I spoke to Amin Naini, who's a PhD candidate in international relations at the Deakin University. I spoke to him a while ago to find out exactly how much information they can actually get in Iran, how much access to the internet they actually have.
7: Leadership has developed a sophisticated censorship system in Iran over the past two decades. So many international and foreign platforms have not been available in Iran. For example, Facebook, Instagram, YouTube, all these popular platforms have been blocked in the country, but they have used the VPNs, even official data has showed that the Iranian people, around 80% of Iranian users have used VPNs to bypass restrictions. We have seen, in fact, a cat and mouse game in the country in terms of people forced to have access and the government's restrictive measures. And at the same time, basically, they have tried to separate the global network and national network known as the National Information Network. So it allows the leadership to fully control the internet so people cannot have access to basic services such as Google.
6: And so how much access do they have at present?
7: At present, people inside the country during these recent days, they only have access to the national internet, which means they can have access to selected local websites, selected news agencies that are affiliated with the government itself, local banking services, and so on. But no access to international network.
6: So really, their only source of information is what's provided to them via the government, which I imagine a lot of that, of course, is propaganda as well.
7: Exactly.
6: So what do they do from here?
7: Currently, they have the upper hand. They can decide whenever they

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8: Let's get you music news for May 27. May 27, 1987, U2 did a concert in Rome and it set off the earthquake alarms as a result of the noise level. And the noise is primarily because of the Edge's guitar. And I was talking to Bono about the Edge and his guitar playing.
9: Yeah, you see, Edge is funny. See, he's the only person in the world who wouldn't be aware of his own genius. You know, he's not from the present. Like, he is from the future. And
8: well, he has that Bowie-esque kind of thing about him, doesn't he?
9: I asked him. I've said to him, actually. I said to him on stage. I've asked him, what's the future like, The Edge? He will reply, it's better. That's all he will say.
8: Here is The Edge live on stage with U2, blowing up his amp because it's too loud. May 27, the Sex Pistols' God Save the Queen was released. It only sold about 150,000 copies in a week because the BBC wouldn't play it. And when it was number one on the charts, they wouldn't play it either. And I spoke to original Sex Pistols member Glenn Matlock about the band.
10: If you took, you know, all the four guys' kind of individual influences, and on paper it just wouldn't make a band, you know.
11: Yeah.
10: But it did, because we were so diverse. You know, after punk, when punk bands started, we did this thing called the Bill Grundy Show, and it was, from being this little thing in London, it suddenly, overnight, it was nationwide. That's when Steve swore badly on the TV, Naughty
11: yeah.
10: Boy.
11: Yeah.
10: And it just exploded.
8: On this day, May 27, 1963, Bob Dylan, the freewheeling Bob Dylan, was released with standards like Blowing in the Wind, Don't Think Twice, It's All Right, Hard Rain's Gonna Fall. That was released by Columbia Records. And this showed a different side of Bob Dylan too, by the way. Bob Dylan recently celebrated his 85th birthday, Sunday, May 24. On the subject of birthdays, happy birthday to Neil Finn from Crowded House and Split Enz, of course, born on this day in 1958. 50th anniversary recently for Split Enz. I was talking to Neil about that.
12: Oh, God, it's just too much to comprehend. I don't know how that happened. But, you know, I was, mind you, only 14 when the band started.
8: Well, I remember when Countdown played My Mistake for the first time.
12: Yeah. Well, it was a pretty wacky band to be in, but yeah. Wonderful band to be in. So, you know, the music, we were always, at heart, we loved pop music, but we also wanted to create something that was unusual and memorable and amongst it.
8: On this day, May 27, the Rolling Stones released one of their best songs. So I feel that it would only be right to play it on the anniversary of the Rolling Stones.

0: know what? If they ever did a list of the songs that had the most amount of swagger, that would have to be in the top five, surely. On this day, 1978, May 27, the Rolling Stones released that song. What a song as well. Miss You. 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
0: Morning, Dan. Thank you for your text. And also Lee and Jerry and Will as well. We're going to talk about the social media ban as it comes to its six-month anniversary. That's on the way in the next hour. And also we'll get to the front page in the newspapers after the news update.
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8: Good morning, I'm Gabrielle Hodson. Scuffles have broken out at Melbourne Airport between two men collecting ISIS brides and photographers. Audio from News Corp. At Sydney Airport, police formed a barricade as a group of four women and their children were walked out of the loading dock and into waiting vehicles. All up, six women and 13 children have touched down after spending 7 years in a Syrian camp. At this stage, no arrests have been made. Back to Ipswich Court next week for a woman accused of the murder of a four-year-old. Emergency services were called to the property at Lowood, west of Brisbane, after reports the girl was unresponsive. Detective Inspector Michael Monago says two other children at the property were unhurt.
9: It was a terribly confronting scene. Police immediately commenced investigations into what had transpired, including speaking with the 31-year-old woman who was present at the scene.
10: She's assisted police with their inquiries.
8: The Cook government has revealed plans for a defence manufacturing hub. Expressions of interest have opened for private companies. WA Defence Industries Minister Paul Papalia says the site hasn't been locked in yet.
3: We've had initial discussions with a range of people in Collier and they have been welcoming of it. But obviously, as the concept develops, then there'll be greater discussions and conversations with everyone in Collier with a view to whether or not it goes ahead there. But it's something that generally could be advanced anywhere in the state.
8: A former banker and a finance broker have been arrested in Wentworth Point in Sydney and charged with a multi-million dollar fraud involving loans for luxury cars that didn't exist using stolen personal information. New South Wales Financial Crime Squad detectives alleged the banker helped acquire properties for the syndicate worth more than $25 million. The broker allegedly applied for more than $13 million in bank loans. The Queensland government has warned utility providers to make sure any savings are passed on to households. Premier David Crisafulli says energy regulators have released next year's final default price offer with drops of up to 7% from July.
10: At a time when people are doing it really tough, wanting relief, this is a very small way that we as a state can play our part in helping people in those cost pressures.
8: New data shows literacy in Victoria has fallen to its worst level among 12 to 16-year-olds since testing began 2 decades ago. The Australian Curriculum and Assessment Authority has told The Age there's been significant declines in standards for Year 6 students across Australia. Finance and the Aussie dollar is buying 71.6 US cents. The Dow Jones is down 106 points and the Nasdaq's up 234.
5: With the 6PR app, you have the power of 6PR in the palm of your hand. 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Perth 6PR.
8: Day 3 of the French Open and last year's women's finalists have both scored straight set wins. Craig Gabriel's in Paris.
11: Aryna Sabalenka and Coco Gauff had quick starts. Last year's finalists won in straight sets. Sabalenka was quizzed about the diamond necklaces she was wearing. She said she was going to wear 3 but thought it a bit much, so settled for 2. Naomi Osaka advanced, as expected, wearing an outlandish outfit in gold. Adam Walton upset Daniil Medvedev in 5. It's his first top 10 win. And Alex de Minaur got an early walkover for his Wednesday match. Craig Gabriel, Paris.
8: Meanwhile, Adam Walton has beaten Daniil Medvedev and Alexei Poprin is out. James Hird has reportedly said he wants to be in the mix for the job of Essendon AFL coach after the dramatic departure of Brad Scott. Dean Solomon has been appointed interim coach for the AFL Cellar Dwellers. And that's the latest in news and in sport.
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8: Around the country, Canberra possible showers 18, Melbourne showers 17, gale warnings for East Gippsland, strong wind warnings for the Central Coast and Central Gippsland. Sydney, showers increasing 22, a gale warning for Eden. Brisbane, showers 24, hazardous surf warnings for the Gowrie, Sunshine and Gold Coasts. Perth, showers increasing 23, strong wind warnings for Perth and Bunbury. Adelaide, showers 19, Hobart, rain 17 and Darwin, mostly sunny 31.

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10: On the text, hello Gary, Phil Kempsey's cheap because it floods. Remember they had a big flood there in the 70s, 75 or something like that. Michael said Tassie's great in summer. Winter's a bit chilly, so go north. And Joyce says, well, New South Wales just don't get origin, so go the Maroons. Bit of your overnight news. President Donald Trump is expected to gather his cabinet today. That's Wednesday American time for a meeting with them at Camp David. He's convened top officials at a high-stakes moment for the U.S. war with Iran. And the talks about a potential peace deal with Iran have intensified in recent days as the president weighs a path to stop the fighting and reopen the Strait of Hormuz. However, while that's happening, the U.S. also bombed Iranian targets on Monday, including missile launch sites and boats trying to lay mines, according to the U.S. Central Command. CENTCOM said the boats were laying mines in the Strait of Hormuz, which Iran closed shortly after the U.S. and Israel started bombing the country. So in the meantime, we are at day 89 with, as of yet, still no deal in the pipeline. Hopefully something will happen soon. Vladimir Putin, Russian president, has closed the Moscow airspace to all private planes and helicopters. He's worried about an assassination attempt. So the area that they've closed, an altitude of 16,700 feet, and the area that they've closed is roughly four times the size of the United Kingdom. It's a swathe from central Russia, from the border with Belarus to the west, north to the St. Petersburg flight zone, and east to the Urals, as they're worried about the fear of long-range Ukrainian unmanned planes. In the meantime, police have reiterated investigations into the group of returned ISIS-linked Australians from Syria. They are ongoing after a cohort touched down in capital airports and avoided waiting media packs. Yesterday, Dr. Jamal Rifi, who helped repatriate the ISIS brides and their children, appeared on the Today Show and said that Australia will be safer once the ISIS brides come back to Australia. Here's what he had to say.
11: I believe Australian will be safer when everyone of this cohort is here. So this is not the second one, it's the last one. Because this is the last remaining women and children in the camp. Once they are here, Australian will be safer.
10: Dr. Jamal Rifi there speaking on the Today Show. Getting ready for a Sydney's 2GB. Dean and Sophie at 4BC. Ross and Russell at 3AW as well. All on the way.
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13: Good morning, I'm Gabrielle Hodson. The last cohort of ISIS brides has spent its first night in Australia, landing in Melbourne and Sydney with no one arrested. Scuffles broke out in Melbourne where the women were taken through a side exit to men waiting with cars. In Sydney, police formed barricades and the group left via a loading dock. The seven women and 12 children left their camp in northern Syria last week, issued with their passports. A 31-year-old woman has been charged with murder after the death of a 4-year-old. As Claire Todd Hunter reports, police west of Brisbane are trying to work out if the girl was drowned.
14: Detectives promise an extremely thorough investigation, looking into every timeline that's transpired, every circumstance in the lead-up to 4-year-old Cleo Catterall being found unresponsive. Family was known to Child Safety Services, who had recently been in touch with Jesse Phillips. That contact is now part of that investigation.
13: A driver has died after a crash in Melbourne's northeast. Police say the car left Arthur's Creek Road, Yanyin, around 10:30, slamming into a tree. It brings a Victorian road toll to 105. The hunt's on for a woman accused of setting fire to a business in the Toowoomba suburb of Newtown. The blaze was reported in Hursley Street just after 8. Police say the woman had been staying nearby. Military equipment, including missiles, could soon be made in WA as the government plans to establish a defence manufacturing hub. Expressions of interest are being sought from global defence companies. Premier Roger Cook says it's part of diversifying the economy.
15: The world is an uncertain place today, and Western Australia is in a key geopolitical space. Now, we can't turn our back on the rest of the world. We are part of it, and it's important that we continue to do what we can to continue to make Western Australia a secure and peaceful place to live.
13: And the homelessness crisis is spreading to every corner of Australia. Nourish Street charity founder Bo Haywood says there are long waits for accommodation.
16: Every service is backed up, even emergency accommodation. So if you were to become homeless today and call up the emergency accommodation helpline and get on the social housing wait list, you could be waiting up to a year to get 3 nights in the motel. And none of that accommodation is generally in the area you're in. You're usually shipped off somewhere where accommodation is available.
13: Finance and the Aussie dollar is buying 71.6 US cents. The Dow Jones is down 188 points and the Nasdaq's up 275.
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13: French Open tennis, and Alexei Popyrin has failed to capitalise on the chances he had against American Zachary Swider, who won 3-6, 6-3, 7-6, 7-5. The Sydney-born player served for the fourth set and didn't hold serve. He admits the unseasonal 33-degree heat is brutal.
17: It's hot out there. It's really hot out there. When it's hot like this in Paris, I think it's one of the hottest conditions you can play at all year, especially playing best of five sets on a clay court. It's pretty brutal.
13: The Queensland Maroons have a few injury dramas ahead of tonight's first State of Origin. Skipper Cameron Munster was in doubt earlier this week after failing to train, but coach Billy Slater says he'll hit the field in Sydney.
18: He had a bit of tightness. Unfortunately, it wasn't in the throat, in his voice box. That's still pretty loose, but he's good.
13: And 19 footballers have been picked up by AFL teams in the mid-season rookies draft. Cellar dwellers Essendon got the first pick. West Australian Jackson Artemis, who's been playing for Tasmania in the VFL. Number two went to Richmond, who's chosen Geelong VFL player Kai Anand. And West Coast Eagles have picked up Oliver Franco from North Adelaide. That's the latest news in sport.
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13: Around the country, Canberra possible showers 18, Melbourne showers 17, gale warnings for East Gippsland, strong wind warnings for the Central Coast and Central Gippsland. Sydney showers increasing 22, a gale warning for Eden, Brisbane showers 24, hazardous surf warnings for the Gowrie, Sunshine and Gold Coasts. Perth showers increasing 23, strong wind warnings for Perth and Bunbury. Adelaide showers 19, Hobart rain 17, and Darwin mostly sunny 31.
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25: We're down here at Solaris Cancer Care today for our outside broadcast. We'd love to see you. And Tony Hume is the CEO, and he joins me at the show today. A lot's happened since last we spoke, and we will remind our listeners about the services you provide and what you do. But it's, you're on the move, and you mentioned to me off air it was a little bit hand to mouth this time last year, but we've got some generous benefactors, and now we're pushing into the Pilbara. Tell us about the moves, and tell us about what Solaris does.
26: Thanks, Bobby. Yeah, look, this time last year it was pretty tough times at Solaris, and Solaris, for everyone's knowledge out there, we are 98% community funded and we're community led. So I've got about 15 staff across the whole state, but I've got 240 active volunteers that we just couldn't do things without. So this time last year, we were actually having to look back, to pare a lot back. But we've always had this passion, and we don't want people's postcode to actually dictate what their cancer outcomes are going to be. Mm-hmm. So regional health is incredibly important to us. For the last few years, through Mrs. Reinhardt's private foundation, she supported us in going into the Pilbara.
25: Yep.
26: That was increased massively last year, both through Hancock Iron Ore and Hancock Prospecting, and they've given us 4 years of surety and significant funding.
25: Yes. Good.
26: So I was up in Newman last week, and Tom Price and places like that. I've now got a regional services manager and a client navigator that are just there to tailor make and to help everyone's journey, because honestly, Bowie, I met so many people in the regions. I've spent a lot of time up there myself, as I know you have.
25: Yep.
26: I was coming across many people who were just stopping their cancer journey because they have to come to Perth for their imaging. They have to come to Perth to meet their oncologist. They have to come to Perth for most of the treatments. So when you're leaving your family, when you're leaving your job, you're trying to keep life together. You lose your support network. That's where Solaris comes in, puts her arms and legs around people and really just really helps them on their journey and helps them get, I call it, getting the hands back on their handlebars of their own bike. They can get some control back.
25: Of course.
26: So
25: to go back to, and I've been around, in and around Solaris for some time, I think around about the time that Justin Langer came on as patron, probably, I don't know, 12, 15 years ago, and that's when I first heard about it, and there was a bike ride which I was involved in, and it's incredibly important for people. We'll meet some of your people today, people that you look after and their extended families, but it really is a holistic approach, isn't it?
26: Yeah, and JL's still our patron. He was one of the originals. Mm. So we actually celebrate 25 years this year.
25: Yeah, right.
26: And we actually started because of a wonderful man who couldn't be here today, unfortunately, but Dr. David Josky, who you've met before.
25: Yeah.
26: And he's got a new T-shirt now too. That
25: good. Things are looking up.
26: He's overseas.
25: You're getting some sleep at night. That's and right. Dave Josky's got a new shirt.
26: But phenomenal man. He was head of hematology at Charlie's, and he actually looked at all the patients outside, and they were talking about how they get through their treatment. Mm. And they were saying, when I'm having chemo, I do this or that. But they wouldn't talk to him. And he said, look, I'm trying to make them better. They want to get better, but we've got this disconnect. So we started treating the whole person instead of.
25: Yep.
26: Just the tumour. Mm. So they started a cancer support 25 years ago, and you've got Trish standing over there, who's one of the originals too, still with us too. And, it's just remarkable how it's just grown, and people understand. I work in a lot of health areas over my career, and we're pretty good at rehabilitating people after cardiac events and things like that, but cancer not so much. We just sort of say, we've got that done, and then we leave them alone. Mm. And there's a lot of health implications that happen later that I can tell you a bit more about later. Future plans.
25: Yep.
26: But
25: and there's not too many people listening today, or working even at back at 6PR at the mothership, who haven't been touched by cancer at some point in their lives, right? So
26: one in two of us will be.
25: Yep.
26: And the good news is, though, Simon, the research has come a long way too. That if you get diagnosed today, you've got a 80% chance of still being here in 5 years.
25: Yep.
26: Mm. So yes, obviously there's some horrible outcomes with cancer, and some of it's very aggressive. But you live a long time with it, conceivably too.
25: Mm.
26: But you're not the same. You need a lot of support. You need your whole health, your whole mental approach. We do a lot of psychosocial support, counselling. We help carers. We help the family members and everything like that, because that's what it takes.
25: Yeah, for sure. And I, knowing it's got a vibe about it, this place and your people, and I commend you on that. And it's a thing. Long may it continue. Days like today are really important for you guys, aren't they? 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
26: Huge, huge. In fact, this is our biggest fundraising time of the year.
25: Mm-hmm.
26: If this doesn't go well, it's really a struggle to keep all our services going.
25: Mm-hmm.
26: We're down in Bunbury as well with the physical centre as well, and that's now going out through Bridgetown, where they're just so much support needed. 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
25: Mm.
26: So I would love to go the whole state. 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
25: Mm-hmm.
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25: 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I usually end up crying sometime during the show today because of you, Tony, and your staff, and the emotion of what this place does for people. So, get stuck in solariscancercare.org.au. Thank you for having us. I'm just going to catch up with your people to tell the story of what you do down here today. The op shop's up and running today, isn't it? Fully staffed. So if you want to come down and grab yourself something cool, you can.
26: Best op shop in Perth, by the way.
25: Best op shop. There, you heard it here first. Breaking news. 80 Railway Street, Cottesloe. Tony, thank you for having us.
26: Pleasure.
25: And we'd love our listeners to get stuck in and contribute. Thank you, mate.
26: Thanks, Bo.
25: Thank you. 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
2: Well, the tributes continue for Neil Danaher, gun footballer, talented coach, the face of motor neuron disease in Australia, and Australian of the Year. And he was involved with both of our local clubs. He was an inaugural coach at Fremantle with Gerard Neesham, 95 to 97. And he was at West Coast between 2009 and 2013. And we remember him today by way of talking to Kevin Sheedy. No one has played, his VFL AFL record still stands, 929 games over 47 years as a player and the coach. Hello, Sheeds. Nice to talk to you today.
3: How are you? How's it all going
2: very
3: over
2: well,
3: there?
2: Yeah, really well, thanks, Sheeds. And you know, as I said, we have a connection with Neil over here, but you go back with this fella, don't you? Him and his family.
3: Oh, yeah, we got to Essendon in my early years as coach, and Neil won my first best and fairest. He's a wonderful player, and I rate him pretty highly as a footballer, not just as a person, which he had become eventually, because I met him at 20, and he won our first best and fairest my first year. Unfortunately, he had three knee reconstructions and come back 9 years later and played with all his brothers for the first time in his life. But he was a marvellous player. I mean, I rate him up there with Hurd and Watson and Madden and those sort of great players. Yeah.
2: Yeah. How did you feel when you heard Cheesy?
3: Very unlucky.
2: He hung on.
3: Oh, yes. Look, he was always going to die. We know that. He knew that. And he was very, very conscious of everything going on in his life. He's quite a brilliant person. Anyway, sometimes he can be a bit of a saintly person. He just gets things right, he does, yeah. And no wonder they call him the Reverend at Melbourne.
2: Jeez, I had a little bit to do with him at West Coast on game day, and he always used to have this quip. I'd say, who's going to win today? And he'd say, West Coast by 1 point. And one thing I heard a lot yesterday was he was a very funny, dry, funny country bloke, wasn't he?
3: Oh, the Danahers are. Mate, there's four of them. They're all very, very good people. They've got seven sisters, so you can imagine you'd want to be reasonably humorous in a family of 11 kids, wouldn't you?
2: Yeah, I think so.
3: I'm one of seven, so I know what the next four was going to cop.
2: She's, you know, his legacy will be what he's done for all of us through motor neuron, and you know, hopefully that, you know, we can all take up the fight on his behalf. But as a coach, Sheeds, what did he bring to the coaching table?
3: Oh, intelligence, ruthless, strong, great vision, very, very good from the point of view of making great decisions, and tough, like you say, tough. You've got to be tough to do what he did and what he's done. So that's how good he is, to live life knowing he's going to die with this terrible, rotten beast of a disease and put his hand up and say, look, I'll try and make as much money as I can for the other people that contacted this rotten disease after I die. And he's, you know, turned up $115 million. That's unbelievable. Unbelievable.
2: Yeah, it is, isn't it? It's a massive figure. I don't think even he in his wildest dreams would have expected that. I've heard a lot of people say about him being tough, Sheeds, but also gentlemanly, good around people, good around the group. Have you got any examples of when you saw his toughness? Was it coming back from the knee? Was it fighting this? Give me a story about his toughness.
3: Three knee reconstructions and come back 9 years later and played with his brothers. 9 years of nearly there again, done it again. Nearly there again, yes, done it again. Still come back and played. I think he may have kicked four goals in his last game.
2: Yeah. Yeah. And interesting that he was over here for quite some time with both Frio and West Coast. Sheed, you have had a lot to do with West Australian players in your time as a coach, and you've had a lot to do with various events that we have over here. He was much loved over here, Sheed, as well.
3: Well, that's a common denominator with this young man. You know, he spread everywhere he went. Strong religious type of guy. Grew up with hard-nosed Catholic family, Irish mob up in Hungary. Comes down to Assumption. Well, it's not exactly a party time in Assumption. It's pretty tough. It's a very cold place, Assumption College. And his coach, Ray Carroll, thought he's the best cricketer he's ever coached and the best footballer he's ever coached. So it's a pretty good effort.
2: Yeah, I know. I have heard you in different rooms espouse, you know, when he was in the room, espouse how good he was. And, you know, it's a great chat to have. They're a great family, aren't they? Give me some words to describe him. You talked about toughness. What are some of the words that come to mind as we let him go?
3: Caring. Brutally honest. Intelligence, personified, really. I mean, he could kick a ball to a player and you get it three times extra down the ground. His decision making as a young player was incredible. And that's why, you know, it probably cost us a grand final in 81 or 2. Because we set up a team with him off half back and, you know, and then he went to set up all one day against Carlton and just cut up Carlton. They sort of won the game with 5 goals to go in 5 minutes and Neil helped win the game at 10.5 forward. And so, yeah. You know, he was just an incredible player. But caring, tough than a lot of people think. He did look a preacher, but he was a tough preacher. He was tough, I'm telling you. He's a decision making. Well, coach, you're going to make the wrong decision. Are you happy with that, coach? That's him talking to me. I could have like, oh, I'll reconsider. I'll come back to you the next day.
2: as you said, Sheed, we knew this day was coming and we were dreading it, but he's 65 years well lived, isn't he? He's only a year older than me, but he cramped a lot.
3: His wife, Beck, and the kids have been marvelous supporting him. They need a lot of love too. You know, they have been unbelievable. Yep. The family, his own direct family, are beating through. Don't forget them on the way.
2: Yeah. Yes. No, where we and sometimes often in the public eye as well. Sheed, thank you for chatting for us today. I'm sure I know you're busy and you've got to go, but we woke up this morning and your mighty club, your beloved Essendon, are now in the market for a new coach.
3: Yeah, well that happens. You know, when you're going to get a coaching job, you're going to get sacked. You just roll through it, don't you?
2: Yeah.
3: Kevin, young Sheedy. As soon as you get that job, when you want it or get a job, you know you're going to get sacked. They cope with it when you get it. Neil would do that easily.
2: Yeah, all right. Sheesh, thanks for your time. Well remembered. Thank you. We appreciate talking to you at 6PR and talking to our people in Perth. Thanks, Kev.
3: All right. Welcome to all my friends in West Australia. Big cheerio. Okay. Thanks a lot. Bye.
2: Thanks, Kevin Sheedy, the great Kevin Sheedy, remembering Neil Danaher. I haven't seen Sheeds talk in any of the other press, and he came to mind this morning. I have heard some of his Danaher stories, but reasonably tough fella himself, wasn't he? Kevin Sheedy, the plumber, the one-man publicity machine for Essendon and for the VFL and the AFL.
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2: Now, I'm a little bit, I have some trepidation in introducing my next guest because she made me cry last year when we were down here. She has an involvement with Solaris Cancer Care, which I'll tell you about now, but she, in the last 12 months has been on the ground as an ambassador. Amy, hi, how are you? Good to see you. Amy Hickman is, I met her last year and she's now an ambassador, but you got your own story about Solaris, don't you?
11: Yes.
2: Far away, tell us.
11: So I suppose last year when we spoke, I was talking about my diagnosis.
2: Yes.
11: And a lot's happened in the last 12 months. I had the opportunity to apply as a patient ambassador to go and attend global annual conference, specifically around advanced breast cancer. And I just applied and I thought, why not? I'm doing really well. I was living my life 2 years into my diagnosis and I thought, why not? And a lot of the people who were in the lineup in terms of patient advocates from around the world had actually given me hope. So their stories had really helped me get through my diagnosis. But also a lot of the teams who were there, medical and also researchers, I'd also followed them as well. So, yeah, long story short, I applied and I got accepted.
2: Here you are.
11: Yes.
2: Here you are and there you go.
11: Yeah.
2: Amy, talk to me about this concept of survivorship.
11: That really was the real big takeaway for me, actually attending the conference. Solaris Services, as I spoke about last time, and yeah, will continue to advocate, to everybody, really, really do help, people not just survive with the cancer diagnosis, but actually thrive. And people, not everybody, but a lot of people now, because the treatments are getting much better than they were a few years ago, people are living longer with cancer. And that was the real big takeaway for me, was that everything that Solaris does, all of the services that they provide, was basically the biggest takeaway for me actually attending the conference, is that medical treatment, yes, very, very, very important, but actually accessing the complementary therapies like Solaris Services. And I was so proud to be there to be able to actually share with other patient advocates.
2: You raise surviving's one thing, but thriving and prospering is another thing,
11: isn't it? Absolutely.
2: And you're living proof of that. How is your health?
11: Really, really good. I like to say I'm not surviving. I'm I'm thriving.
2: Yep.
11: And I'm so grateful to be here. And I'm so grateful that the treatment's working, but I'm also so grateful that I have access to the complementary therapies, which really, really help me.
2: Yep.
11: Get through each day and thrive and believe and have that hope that that I can still live a really good life.
2: Living, breathing proof of all of that, Amy, no doubt about it. I like hearing you say, look, there's been technological advances in medicine as well. That's that's sweet music, isn't it?
11: It it really is. And the way in which I suppose explain how Solaris has helped me is that I see Solaris as actually being and forming part of my medical team.
2: Yep.
11: So my oncology team are there to treat the cancer, whereas Solaris' services are there to treat Amy and actually help Amy on her journey.
2: Well explained. It's not meant to be a glib question. It might come out that way, but you couldn't have possibly been imagined prior to your diagnosis that you'd be doing this, would you? It's not in your wildest dreams, hey?
11: No. Yeah. No, which is why I take every single opportunity to share the importance of people accessing Solaris' services, and that's why I'm so proud to sit here today and actually be an ambassador for an organisation which has really helped me and helped so many other people.
2: Yeah. So given that you're an ambassador, I'll get you to talk to my listeners who are at home, driving around, doing whatever, fiddling around in the shed, whatever it is. Why should people donate or contribute?
11: Because every dollar which comes through to Solaris helps people access those complementary services. And it really does make a difference.
2: Tell me what they are. What are the complementary services?
11: Counseling, Reiki, one of the girls mentioned it earlier on. We have a dietitian here who really helps cancer clients who are actually going through a cancer diagnosis and on treatment, and she's trained to be able to actually provide you with the advice which is proven versus there's so much information out there about you need to eat this, you need to do this, and you need to do that, and it's messy. Whereas I suppose at Solaris you've actually got a trained dietitian who's really there to be able to help you, and she does cooking classes, and you just get to meet other people who are actually going through what you're going through.
2: And you can't it is a complementary service that is organic, has evolved over time, but you can't a complimentary service to his camaraderie, friendship.
11: Absolutely.
2: Love, support.
11: All of the above. And if anybody's listening today who's been thinking, I need to access those services and has just been thinking about it, I would strongly recommend go on the website, go on to Solaris Cancer Care, call or just pop into the Cottesloe Centre, because even just coming into the centre and having a cuppa really helps.
2: It was interesting talking to Vito because he said once he'd made the leap of faith to come in here, not faith as in a religious faith, but that leap to actually come here, that changed everything. And it's when you see it and feel it and surround you, it's a thing, isn't it?
11: It really is. And I had that feeling when I first came through the doors, and I still get the feeling now.
2: Good to see you again.
11: Thank you.
2: We got through it.
11: You did.
2: Amy Hickman is an ambassador for Solaris Care. If you'd like to contribute today, please do. SolarisCancerCare.org.au. We'd love you to do that today. Amy, good to see you,
11: and you.
2: Well done.
11: Thank you.
2: And well done on prospering and thriving and all that you do. Keep up the good work.
11: Will do. Thank you.
2: Thank you. Amy Hickman, everybody. How good. She's an ambassador for Solaris, and she's thriving and prospering. How good is that?
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22: And now, a man who uses a publicity photo from the Countdown era, Mick Collis.
2: That is a very old publicity shot that he used.
23: Which one?
2: Well, it's just like...
23: Which one?
2: The one where you look like you're about 10, like taking a school.
23: But which one is it though? I've got a lot of those old photos that are still floating around that I roll out.
2: I just looked it up on mickcollis.com.
23: And was it in a uniform or just normal?
2: Yeah, you're in your uniform, yeah. In your number ones.
23: Yeah, that was from when I was a young man. Yeah. This is funny sitting next to you. It's like we're practicing to go to Rockingham in the front seat of the car. Isn't it?
2: It's not too hot for you here.
23: Because normally we're on the other side of the desk.
2: Yeah, I like
23: it. We're right next to each other.
2: It is weird, isn't it?
23: You come to the board. I feel like you're crouching on my space.
2: If you want me to give you a couple, I can. 133-882. If you'd like to speak to Mick Collis, I've got a challenge for you today, Mick, and
23: yes,
2: I've got one for the listeners as well. I'm going to play you a little bit of audio of someone saying something, and then I want you to give me the Mick Collis version of it. These are taken from movies, TV shows, TV commercials.
23: Yeah.
2: So I want you to do it in your voice. I don't want you to try and do it the same. I want you to do it in an understated, menacing, grave, cool, dry sort of Mick Collis way, okay?
23: But so the same words, but different way of saying it.
2: Yes. Low, you know, Mick Collis style.
23: Okay. Are they long? Is it going to be hard to remember?
2: No.
23: All right.
2: Even you should be able to remember what I'm going to say.
23: All right.
2: So let's try one. James, we are in your capable hands. Thank you, James.
24: The winner is Cindy.
23: The way I would have said it, I said, the winner is Sydney.
2: Say it again.
23: The winner is Sydney.
2: Play one, Wayne Antonio Samaranch again.
24: The winner is Cindy.
2: What do you say?
23: I would have said, the winner is Sydney.
2: That's good. It's a good start. Yeah. You want another one?
23: Yeah, give me another one.
2: All right. Thanks, James.
24: Wilson! Wilson! Wilson! Wilson!
2: There's Tom Hanks in Castaway looking for his volleyball, Wilson.
23: Yep.
2: So if you can keep the pauses in there, how would you do that in your understated Mick Collis way?
23: Looking for it?
2: Mm.
23: I would have gone, Wilson. Wilson. Wilson.
2: Like it's a dog.
23: Yeah. Wilson.
2: That's pretty good. Yeah. All right. Here's another one. And if anyone's got a saying that they'd like our man Mick to say, ring in. Has to be from a movie, a commercial, something like that. Here's one.
0: Start the car!
2: IKEA ad, start the car.
23: Start the car. Mm. So I say it like to my missus.
2: Yeah. And just in your way.
23: Start the car.
2: Say it twice.
23: Start the car.
2: That's good. One more?
23: Start the car.
2: No, one more.
23: Oh, start the car. Oh, one more thing.
2: Yeah.
23: All right, give me
2: one more. Do you reckon this is working or not?
23: I don't know.
2: As you would often say, this show.
23: This show does.
2: This show. Here's the last one.
3: Get to the chopper!
23: Yeah, we'll get to the chopper. We've got to get to the chopper. It's time. Let's get to the chopper.
2: All right. It's very understated. I enjoyed that. I hope you did too.
23: Thank you,
2: Simon. If you have a saying that you'd like Mick to replicate, give us a call. 133-882 is the phone number. I thought of you when I saw the story in the paper today. Catherine Bennell Pegg.
23: Yeah.
2: Australian
23: of the Year.
2: She has been invited to space. She's made it through 22,000 people and she is going to space. And you're big on this, aren't you?
23: Is she going to space?
2: Not yet.
23: No. But she's an astronaut.
2: Yes.
23: So she studied astronauty, or whatever she's done.
2: Yes.
23: She's become an astronaut.
2: Yes.
23: And yeah, so because I think people just feel bad that she's never been to space. So apparently I was reading that this morning because Shannon's so prepared and sent me links and I read them.
2: Mm.
23: They're talking about crowdfunding to get her into space.
2: Yep.
23: The government said, well, we're not really sure if we'll throw any money into it. Mm. So I just think, what's the point? And they reckon it was going to cost hundreds of millions of dollars to send this woman into space for no apparent reason.
2: So, well, then at least if she had been in space, people like you would say, you are an astronaut. Are there any other professions where you couldn't say I'm a footballer if you've never played the game of football?
23: Correct. Yeah. I'm a builder. I've never built anything.
2: I'm an astronaut.
23: The only job you can do that. Any job you can do that. And when I was trying to get into advertising, I went and saw a lady and said, "Yeah, I want to be a writer." She said, "Well, have you done any work?" And I said, "Well, done a couple of things." She goes, "Well, if you put those in a little folio, you can walk around and say you're a writer."
2: Right.
23: So I thought, beauty. So that's what I did. So I put some stuff in. And I was a writer just because, I've got a folio, so I can say I'm a writer.
2: Mm. Yeah.
23: But I think you're an astronaut. I think it's a bit different.
2: Yeah. All right. 133-882, if you'd like to have a chat to Mick Collis or Simon Beaumont today. Hi.
4: Hey,
2: the crowd's turned up.
23: Mick. Great.
2: Yeah. That's good, isn't it?
23: Yeah.
2: Yeah. Hi, how are you going? Hi, Barry. How are you, mate? Yeah. Good to see you. These guys will go for Claremont. In the waffle.
23: How are they going this year?
2: Well, they were beaten by East Perth on Saturday.
23: How's East Perth going?
2: Claremont are a game and a half clear on top.
23: Oh, good.
2: But they lost to East Perth in the weekend.
23: I think they're my local club. They're my team, Claremont.
2: So this one, who you know, my special friend,
23: yeah.
2: I left my East Perth scarf in her car and she threw it on the ground and took a photo of it. Which isn't, it's not funny. People laughing at my misfortune. Yeah. 133-882, if you'd like to give us a call today, if you'd like to have a chat to Mick. Mick, the bird count has concluded in Australia.
23: How good's that? Who does that though?
2: Bird Life Australia.
23: Yeah, but for people that count birds, who?
2: Citizens.
23: Yeah, but do you know anyone that does that?
2: No, I
23: don't. Do we have any listeners?
2: Is anybody here been part of the Bird Life count ever? No's. A lot of no's.
23: And any listeners?
2: There's probably four or 500 people here.
23: Yeah. But what about the people listening? Have any of them counted birds?
2: Mm.
23: Have you ever heard of that before? Before the results
2: came out? I've heard of it, yeah. And I just thought we all did it. So they had 5 million birds counted.
23: Because how many people counted those birds though?
2: I don't know.
23: How many people, so I'd like to know how many people take part in that bird count for them to then get those stats out of it. Is it like the TV ratings where there's 20 boxes and they say that 3 million people have watched it based on what 20 people have watched?
2: You reckon it might be an extrapolation?
23: Well, quite possibly, yes.
2: 5 million birds counted in the week-long national bird counting frenzy. The Australian raven?
23: The crow.
2: The crow.
23: Yeah.
2: The most spotted bird in WA. Yeah, but we are down on Maggies, apparently.
23: In WA. Mm. Because I think that was the most popular bird nationally was the magpie, but just not here.
2: Yeah.
23: Have you seen the film The Big Year?
2: The Big Year?
23: It's with Jack Black, Owen Wilson, Steve Martin.
2: No, but yeah. I've seen all the Porky's films.
23: And they go bird watching. Mm. And that's a big year. It's when you go to see how many birds you can spot. And it's a good film. You should watch it today. Based on this, go home and watch The Big Year.
2: Is it as good as The Surfer?
23: Yes.
2: Which is the high
0: point. Wow.
23: Far better than this.
2: Filmmaking excellence. Aaron has phoned in. I think Aaron has a voice challenge for you.
23: Okay.
2: G'day, Aaron. Simon and Mick, we're listening. How are you?
4: Yeah. G'day, Simon and Mick. Yes, I have a challenge for Mick. How about a good old Robin Williams movie called Good Morning Vietnam?
5: Good morning, Vietnam!
23: Yeah. He's pretty good, isn't he?
2: He's very good. Yeah. He's elite.
23: He is elite. Mm. I just say, morning Vietnam. Good to have you with us.
2: Which is, that was great. Thanks for putting science over the end.
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33: 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How does that sound?

0: Of mornings on Perth 6PR.
1: Do we overreact to when we have rain on the horizon here in Western Australia? That's our yes-no question for you today.
2: What are the stats?
1: Yeah, just on the bottom of my prompter there, so given that we're at the outside broadcast, we'll get that foot there. Thank you, Kira. Do we overreact to the rain? The yeses are 75 and the noes are 12. Eileen's called in. Hi, Eileen.
3: Good morning. I was interested in talking about the bird count. I've been doing bird count for bird life for a very long time. And I live on the foothills between the airport and the range going up in Kalamunda Shire and Swan Shire, also Buckon. And they've done that much removal of bush for the birds. And our black cockies now have lost their roosting site, their feeding site, and their water site, and they're flying around looking for them.
1: They like Banksia, don't they, Eileen? The black cockatoos is my understanding, and Banksia flowers. So that's so. How long did you say you've been contributing to the count, Eileen?
3: Since it started. I've lived in the foothills now since 1967. I moved into High Wycombe. And I've just moved from High Wycombe to Forest Field. I'm in a retirement complex now. But no, the black cockies, because I've had counters, because I was heavily involved with Girl Guides, and that was something that we did because of Pax World. We were always doing conservation things because a lot of our leaders were heavily involved with conservation and our birds. But our black cockies are going to be extinct before the koalas, the rate they're going.
1: Yeah, I have heard that. Eileen, thank you.
2: Eileen, you're still there?
3: Yeah.
2: Oh yeah. So when you count these birds, so how do you do it? Have you got like a chart with birds you meant to see and you put a stroke next to each time you see it, or how do you do it?
3: You set it up. You know approximately what birds you've got, and I do it like on a graph. So like I've got all the birds that are likely to be through. Well, when I was in High Wycombe, we knew what would come through, but then I had another counter that was down near the highway, at the lake, at the road swamp. What we counted down there was a lot of water birds as well, as the other birds were coming in for a drink, but the black cockies, that's where they had to go for a drink. And when they were down there for a drink, the bigger birds were getting rid of them because they were so big. But no.
1: All right. Thanks, Eileen. Thanks, Eileen.
2: Because how do you know you're not counting the same bird?
1: I don't know. Why do you ask me as if I would know the answer to that?
2: Well, if you're running the show, you should know.
1: Can you stop asking me things I don't know the answer to, please, Mick?
2: Because
1: you do it a lot.
2: It could be that. Yeah, same bird. And you think, well, there's five of those. Well, there's not. There's only one.
1: And can you do, you know, three a day, five a day over the course of the week?
2: Yeah.
1: And how do you know?
2: It's a bit hit and miss. And of course, especially when they've come back saying that there's 5,014,889 birds counted.
1: It's very precise, isn't it?
2: Very precise.
1: Yeah. Yeah.
2: And 621 different bird species. Yeah. Interesting. But good on them. We need people like, you know what?
1: Listeners, when you listen and you hear Mick go, good on them.
2: I've seen a lot of black cockatoos around this area.
1: You look pretty good.
2: Yeah, I feel pretty good.
1: Got a wallaby scarf.
2: Yeah.
1: A nice blazer.
2: I feel like a New South Wales Waratahs fan just going to watch some club rugby.
1: The Sunny's from the op shop as well.
2: Yeah.
1: Wow, it's a quality op shop.
2: I like the hat too, the little pork pie hat.
1: Yeah.
2: I like your tea cosy too.
1: Yeah, hand knitted apparently. Yeah. So the op shop's open for business, and please dig deep if you can. Thanks to everyone who's been in touch with us today. Taz, I might just get you to come and help me with the SMS if that's okay. Do we overreact to the rain? The yes are 92 and the noes are 12 today. Thanks for being part of it. I bought my three kids a drone to share.
2: I'm still thinking about there's that Caddyshack film where Roddy Dangerfield says, nice hat, sure looks good on you though. That's what I keep thinking of, looking at you sitting next to me.
1: I'm doing it for a good cause, Mick, as you know that. How does Mick know that

0: six magpies after his lawn on May. It could have been counted the same magpie six times.
1: Yeah.
0: Mark the Farmer says, every time you see a bird, you shoot it. Then you know you don't count it again. Says Mark the Farmer.
1: That's harsh.
0: Willy Wagtail's always come on your lawn after you've mowed it, says Muzza. Suggestion for you.
1: Yep.
0: Luke, I am your father from Star Wars. Can you do that?
1: If you're breaking it to the son, Luke, I'm your father.
0: Good.
1: Yeah.
0: If you manage to change just your water,
1: yeah. Just letting you know.
0: Yeah.
1: I'm your father.
0: 133-882, if you'd like to give us a ring up today. I just wanted to mention, I'm going to say Giacci, but I think it might be Giacci, maybe the pronunciation. So they are part of the crew that are a big, corporate sponsor. I don't know if you remember this, Mick, because you were born in New South Wales, but the Giacci Brothers trucks, very common on the road, country roads of WA. They're mm-hmm. from Bunbury. And I used to be in a band called the Giacci Brothers, the fabulous Giacci
1: really?
0: Brothers, based on those trucks. And I think, Tony, they're called MG Bulk? MGM Bulk. And they are big supporters of Solaris. So,
1: great.
0: Yeah, well done to them. Mm. You've ever been in a band?
1: A band? Mm. Well, like a garage band, yeah.
0: What were they called?
1: Oh, we didn't really have never had a name. Mm. Just used to play, and then we'd get up at college functions when the main band would get up. That's how my life is. When the main people go, they put me in. So I'd get up and we'd do our songs in the gaps of the main band.
0: Right.
1: But we never didn't have a name.
0: Yeah. What instrument would you say you're best at playing?
1: Probably between drums and guitar, and then piano
0: between,
1: third.
0: Between?
1: Yeah. I play them, both of them.
0: Yeah.
1: And then piano third.
0: Yeah. All right. Do you still have a set of drums in your office?
1: No, not at the office. Got them at home.
0: Okay.
1: Got them at home, yeah.
0: Yeah, all right. See you, Tony. Tony's got to go. Thanks for listening in today. Muzza from Beckenham. G'day, Mick and Simon. How are you?
2: Oh, g'day, Simon and Mick.
1: Hi, Muzz.
2: Lucky Mick's got more than five fingers, eh? Because he can count past five. That's good. But also, Bowie, got one here for you guys, Mick. Just do it in full gusto. Do this for Solaris, Mick. If you don't, you've failed, mate. On the air coming to help them out. Not happy jam.
1: Oh, yeah.
0: Not happy jam.
1: Not happy jam, yeah. Mm.
0: Yeah.
1: If it was me.
0: Yeah.
1: Yeah, not happy jam.
3: Not happy jam!
0: Do it again.
1: If it was me, tell it. Yeah, I'm not happy jam.
0: Yeah. Well done, Mick. You're very understated and very cool. I like it. It's impressive, isn't it?
1: Oh, it's a great setup. I didn't even know it was here.
0: Mm.
1: And it's a cracking setup. And I've got a heap of clothes at home that we're wondering what to do with, so I'll bring them down here.
0: Yeah. And I guess the thing is you, I hope, Mick, that you don't have to access, you or the family don't have to access Solaris, and I hope I'm in the same boat, but it's nice to know it's here.
1: Great to know.
0: And people are involved for life here. So,
1: absolutely.
0: So Amy, the ambassador, is here. She's, you know, well and truly ensconced in the organisation as well. And we've spoken to a number of people who keep coming back here after relatives passed or, you know, they keep staying involved. So, thanks for being part of it. It is coming up to quarter to midday.
1: Can I tell you who I had lunch and dinner with the other day?
0: Yes.
1: And it was one of the greatest
0: days. Can I guess?
1: Yeah, it was one of the... It was
0: Dawn Fraser.
1: No.
0: Anna Mears.
1: No.
0: That's Stephen Bradbury.
1: One of the greatest days of my life, it was. And I had lunch, sat next to him at lunch, and then went out and sat next to him at dinner. Eight hours.
0: John Eales. Rishi McCaw?
1: No. You're in the ballpark. It's Australian.
0: Yeah. A rugby union personality?
1: No. Cricketer.
0: Cricketer. Steve Waugh.
1: Well, he was two around from
0: Alan Border.
1: AB.
0: Was it?
1: Had 8 hours with AB.
0: Yeah.
1: Fantastic.
0: For people who haven't heard Mick before, Mick reckons when Alan Border stopped playing for Australia, the country started going downhill.
1: Yeah, because the... Yeah,
0: started putting rips in our jeans.
1: Yeah, started becoming metrosexuals.
0: Yeah.
1: Australian sports.
0: How was he?
1: Fantastic.
0: Did you do your Sudoku
1: tour? Yeah, I did my thing, and then I spoke to him, and that was, as a young bloke growing up, watching him, and he was just everything that encapsulated what being an Australian cricketer was.
0: Yes.
1: To have time with him.
0: Get us out of trouble.
1: Yeah, he'd just dig
0: take
1: in,
0: on the West
1: comment
0: Indies.
1: On the body, just protect the wicket. And to be able to step there, I would have asked him the same questions that people have asked him 1,000 times about playing the West Indies, but he was just such an honour for me to sit and talk to Alan Border about cricket.
0: That's
1: it was
0: great.
1: Just great.
0: What I mean, we've got a little bit of time. If anyone would like to phone in with the greatest day of your life.
1: Yeah, well, that was. That
0: I thought it might have involved Matt or Ben, you know, your kids.
1: No. Having a day with Alan Border.
0: Day with AB was better than when your kids were born.
1: Yep.
0: All right?
1: Yep.
0: We'll take that.
1: Absolutely.
0: Because
1: you think a lot of people have had kids, but not everyone's had the chance to sit next to Alan Border for 8 hours.
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5: Police say investigations into the last group of ISIS brides to return to Australia are ongoing, with no arrests made on their arrival. The seven women and 12 children have landed in Sydney and Melbourne after leaving their camp in northern Syria last week. At this stage, no charges have been laid against anyone in the most recent group to arrive. The opposition says the looming decrease in power prices being credited to the rise in renewables doesn't undo the larger rises seen in recent years. From July, households and businesses across the East Coast will pay a lower maximum rate on standard electricity plans. The regulator says the reduction is partly informed by a strong take-up of solar and battery power. Shadow Energy Minister Dan Tehan claims all sources are needed to lower costs.
6: We need energy abundance. We need all forms of energy into our grid. That's how you bring down prices.
5: Iran is accusing the United States of committing a gross violation of the ceasefire currently in place. U.S. Central Command says attacks on missile sites and boats were in self-defense. The Iranian Foreign Ministry describing the actions as aggressive and unjustified. It is unclear what, if any, effect the recent violence will have on talks trying to bring a more permanent end to the conflict. A global study has found just 40% of Australian home buyers are willing to accept an AI automated property valuation. Respondents from Canada, the US and the UK trust the technology more. Cotality's Chief Data Officer Craig Dargush says local buyers want to know where their data is coming from.
7: Things that will help are being transparent about AI use in the property lifecycle and being sure that the industry is human-led but powered by AI when it comes to wall interactions.
5: The Salvation Army warns cost of living has become a national emergency for Australia's most marginalised. A survey conducted by the charity shows one in five people seeking emergency relief had eaten from rubbish bins in the past 12 months. Two teenagers and two adults have been killed after a train collided with a school bus at a level crossing in Belgium. Several other people are seriously injured. The first medication to delay the onset of type 1 diabetes has been approved for use in Australia.
8: 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Perth 6PR.
5: Checking sport, James Hird says he'd love to coach Essendon again. The Bombers legend says he's ready to go up against the best candidates in an exhaustive process to find Brad Scott's successor. 18 players were taken in last night's mid-season draft. Essendon taking Tasmanian halfback Jackson Artemis with the first pick. Collingwood defender Jeremy Ho will wait until the end of the season to make a decision on his playing future. He's uncontracted but acknowledges he's probably one injury away from giving it away. That is the very latest. I'm Sasha Foote.
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27: Around the country, Canberra possible showers 18, Melbourne showers 17, gale warnings for East Gippsland, strong wind warnings for the Central Coast and Central Gippsland. Sydney showers increasing 22, a gale warning for Eden, Brisbane showers 24, hazardous surf warnings for the Garrie, Sunshine and Gold Coasts. Perth showers increasing 23, strong wind warnings for Perth and Bunbury. Adelaide showers 19, Hobart rain 17, and Darwin mostly sunny 31.
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28: The mid-season draft has taken place and the number one pick went to a young West Australian who's playing in Tasmania at the moment, Jackson Artemis, who's off to the Bombers, speaking of which. And the West Coast Eagles have taken two selections at pick number 13, Marcus Herbert from Geelong in the VFL, and their first pick that they had in the draft at pick number 3, going all the way up to number 3, and it is a young man who has got his chance in the AFL, the son of former Port Adelaide player Josh Franco. It is Oliver Franco from North Adelaide in the SANFL, 184 centimetres, had some injuries in 2025, but he's racking up some great numbers in the SANFL. He joins us on the line. Oliver, thanks for your time this evening.
29: No, thank you very much. Thanks for having me.
28: Congratulations. What was your reaction when you heard your name called out?
29: Oh, it was just probably a rush of emotion, really. I almost, and maybe a couple of tears here and there with the family, but no, it was probably the most, probably the best experience of my life so far.
30: Awesome, mate. Great to hear the emotion. Will Schofield here, mate. Appreciate you joining us. Had you spoken to West Coast before the draft? Did you know you were a chance to be looked at by them?
29: Yeah, so I sort of I had a chat with them probably after the Woodville Eagles game, actually, where where Dwayne was out watching that game, and he contacted our talent manager, and then through that he messaged me, and then we ended up teeing up a meeting in person on the Tuesday following that game, where I sort of had the first meeting there. The AFL clubs, as you probably know, they hold their cards pretty close to their chest. But I think sort of, you know, the day of, 15 minutes before, that's when I really found out that, you know, I was going to be a West Coast Eagle.
30: And how's the family, mate? Your old man obviously played a lot of AFL footy. How are they all feeling about you moving over to Western Australia?
29: You know, I think, obviously, I hope they're going to miss me. But no, I think, but obviously, they understand the opportunity that's been given to me, so they're obviously super proud of me and super happy to see me go over.
30: So, for those listeners who are listening along, a lot of West Coast fans will be listening. What sort of player are you? Give us your rap sheet, mate. How do you play your footy?
29: Yeah, I think definitely like my contested sort of area of my game is definitely my one wood, and that's where I'm strongest. Clearance work and tackles, and But I think I've sort of, as I've developed, I've been able to bring a bit more speed and power into my game, and it's helped me to be able to get a bit more outside ball and do a bit more, you know, and influence the games a bit more on the outside, which is always handy.
28: You're 20 years of age. The numbers that Will was referring to, averaging 30 disposals a match, 8 tackles a game, which is significant, 6 clearances per match as well. So described as a bullocking inside ball winner. So that's something the Eagles could well use. Now, you would have seen over the past year or two, the Eagles with their mid-season draftees, they've had some reasonable success. I'm sure you're hoping to follow their footsteps and play some senior footy this year.
29: Yeah, exactly. I think... obviously, I might have to do my time in the VFL, and however long that is, I'm not sure. But I think, you know, if I prove myself over at West Coast, I think I'll be able to get my opportunity when they see fit. But yeah, it is, you know, it's promising to see that their recruits in the mid-season are getting a bit of opportunity.
30: I hope you'll be in the waffle and not the VFL, Oliver, but I do understand.
28: Did I say the VFL?
30: No, Oliver said he'll be in the VFL.
28: Oh, I'm going to say.
29: Oh, did I? The waffle.
28: The waffle. Yeah, you'll get used to it. And we'll have to drive you to a few of the venues because it might just, if you haven't been to Perth, maybe it's just a little refresher course for you, Oliver. Now, the romance of you going to Port Adelaide, that's an obvious headline, but the fact that you're going to another club, does that take a bit of the heat off from your perspective, and you can just go out with a bit more freedom? Because as great it is to play for your dad's club, I guess there's that innate pressure that comes with being a power player and the son of a gun.
29: Yeah, well, I think, you know, going to Port, but I feel like I try not to buy into sort of that pressure, because I think putting external pressure on yourself, I think, only hurts your game. But it is good to, you know, sort of disconnect from that sort of part of it, but I don't really buy in too much to it.
28: Now, Jack Hutchinson, I think a year or two ago, who's picked up in the mid-season draft, he came across, played that weekend for the Eagles and the Waffle in a place called Northern, which is a sort of a regional town. When do you come here? Have you been told you're likely to play for the Eagles this weekend? What's the plan?
29: I think the plan so far, what I heard, is I'm flying over Thursday, and then... I think Andrew, he called me and said, are you ready to play in the Waffle this week? And I said, yeah, I'll be ready to go. So I think, if they want to play me, then I'll be ready to go.
30: Hey, Oliver, what's your old man doing now? He's been assistant coach at AFL level, of course, played 150 games at AFL level. Is he coaching North Adelaide at the moment?
29: Yes. So he's the head coach at North at the moment, but he has coached me in the past in my year 12 year at school.
30: How's that been?
29: No, it's been good. I think he's very fair. I think he's been able to guide me into playing the footy that I am at the moment, and that's obviously held me in good stead.
30: West Coast teammates, who are you looking forward to playing with? You follow your AFL footy, I'm assuming, and you know what you're walking into. Who are some of the guys you're looking forward to sharing a locker room with?
29: Yeah, I think probably, you know, the obvious one is Harley Reid. I think he's a pretty good watch. Like, I think, and the way he goes about it with his footy is really exciting. And I think another one would be Jake Waterman. I think I was watching the Eagles play against Port, actually, at Adelaide Oval, and he sort of sparked one from about, you know, 65 metres on the boundary. And I've seen that from the grandstands, I'm just going, bloody hell, like, how good is this? And how good would it be to play with them?
30: The whoosh.
28: Exactly. Finally, if you do play Waffle this weekend and the Eagles get the win, will you need a team sheet for the song just to refresh you, or get you got a half an idea or not?
29: I think I might need the team sheet.
28: Well, I tell you what, I reckon in a few games, or hopefully in a few matches, we won't need the team sheet to identify you, Ollie, and hopefully you've got a future at the footy club at the AFL level. That's why you've been drafted, to play some AFL footy. We do appreciate your time. It's a famous South Australian football name. Hopefully it becomes a famous West Australian football name as well. Thanks for joining us on Sports Today.
29: No, thanks so much for having me. I'll do my homework on the plane.
28: Oliver Franco joining us.
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16: A coaching appointments, coaching sackings, it's all in the mix at the moment. Is there any serious concern for the Eagles beating Essendon on Sunday night now?
30: They're absolutely. This is the worst possible result for West Coast. It absolutely is. I mean, we've seen the bounce back here. I think they're 8-9 now from after they were 7-9, 8-9 with Carlton's game coming back. Of course, that's exactly why they've done it. They wanted the bounce back. They want Dean Solomon to come in. Dean Solomon, right, played for Essendon, but played for the Freo Dockers. Yeah. He hates West Coast. Do you think that he's rolling in there as the deputy coach, or whatever they want to call him, and he's just going, okay, boys, we'll just roll out what we did last week. You absolute pooperama. Let's just roll out against West Coast. No, he is coming in and saying, what do you blokes stand for? Do you have anything at all that you stand for? Are you a group that wants to stand for something? If so, you need to beat West Coast on the weekend. I can guarantee you will see the very best version of Essendon on the weekend. Sunday 5:20, blockbuster timetable. But that this is the worst possible result for West Coast, Skeeter.
16: What I'll say is the injuries they sustained from last Sunday is going to make life even tougher for a team that really, apart from Nate Caddy, showed zip on Dreamtime night. So you're right, I don't disagree. Yeah. And Dean Solomon's not like Josh Fraser saying, no, I'm just here to be a caretaker. I will put my money where my mouth is. He wants the job full time.
30: Yeah, so you think first game he's just going to roll in and just think, oh, just go about your business, boys. They'll be flipping magnets. There'll be Nate Caddy will be playing in the middle. It'll be loose and it's dangerous. And West Coast, they'll go in as favourites, West Coast.
16: Have to be.
30: This game. Absolutely they will. And all of it points towards highly competitive the last 2 weeks. One win, one loss against Collingwood at the G. Good game.
16: Fall off.
30: It all points towards an Essendon
28: drop-off.
30: Challenge and victory.
28: Bear in mind, Essendon has won once in their past 24 matches, which is only one of the clubs that sits in that same realm in the last 2 years, and that's the Eagles. So there's some similarities there. Let's go to the phones, 133-882.
30: Give us your opinion. I want to hear some opinions. Challenge me, challenge Skeeter. Give Skeet some feedback. That always fires him right up. Give us a call, 133-882.
28: No, I'm just listening to you.
30: Rod's on the line. G'day, Rod. What do you got for us, mate?
28: Take over.
9: G'day, boys. so sorry. I hate bagging out umpires, but watching the game on the weekend, and I've got to put my hand up and say I'm diehard Eagles, but love a good game of footy. I watched it with a couple of diehard Pies fans, and even they were in agreement with a lot of game-changing decisions, but... is this the first time that we can conclusively say that the umpires in the AFL have conspired to get to manipulate and get the result they want? Because it's more than obvious what happened on the weekend to pretty much everyone, and I'm talking about even diehard Collingwood supporters, what went on the weekend. You know, it was ludicrous and it's shameful. But are we all just going to sign off on this and just go, well, that's part of, you know, we expected this, and not take it further? Because I'm just amazed that it's that obvious that the game was changed and manipulated by the umpires on the field to get the result that the AFL wanted.
28: Rod, so you saying the free kick count was so lopsided, it was bordering on, well, I'm not sure what you're saying, but it makes it, you're pretty clear with what you're inferencing. Is that what you suggest, the free kick count? Is that what you're suggesting?
9: Oh, mate, the free kick count doesn't even do it justice there either. I mean, the stuff that we didn't even get, you know, what the Eagles didn't even get, but what they got as well, at crucial times of the game, there was obvious decisions there that were, you know, to anyone. It happened right in front of them, half of them, in front of multiple umpires, and they've all let it go through. You know, it's like, it's a conspiracy, mate. It really is.
28: Rod, did you think, being an Eagles supporter, did you think the previous week when the free kick count was 26 to the Eagles and 10 to the Giants, did you feel that the Eagles got a supremely cushy run with the umpires or not?
9: Oh, mate, I've got to say, I thought we should have got a couple more. You know, like,
28: good on you, Rod.
9: Yeah.
28: Oh, I love it. No, I was only just trying to point the fact out that the, yeah, look, I it was frustrating. And Will Schofield will back you up, Rod, in the respect of the umpiring he wasn't happy with, but I don't think he's pushing that narrative.
30: No. So, look, the umpires didn't cause the result of the game. You get bad umpiring and you can still win games of footy. West Coast weren't good enough. They couldn't apply the pressure and they couldn't take the most of their opportunities they had, especially in the last quarter, to win the game.
28: True.
30: That's why they didn't win. However, the umpiring was terrible. The umpiring was poor, as it was in the Freo game. They were, we got the B team Friday night crew because there was two Friday night games. It was terrible umpiring, and West Coast Collingwood was terrible as well. I agree with you, Rob, but they did not conspire or rig the game or whatever you want to call it. I wouldn't agree with that.
28: Thank you, Rod, for your passion and, well, your one-eyed view, which is fair enough. That's what footy's about. But I'm not sure
30: It's Opinion Tuesday.
28: Yeah, it is.
30: You can have your opinion.
28: You can. Although I think it's a bit harsh to say that it was a collusion, a conspiracy at the MCG. Well, but Rod's his opinion.
30: That, yeah,
28: absolutely.
30: Sure.
28: There's plenty of conspiracy theorists out there.
30: Yeah.
28: A lot of them listen to this station. Let's go to Peter from High Wycombe. Hello, Pete.
10: Hi, g'day, guys. How are you going?
28: Good.
10: Just want to reply to Rod, if I could, please.
30: Yes, go for it, Pete.
10: Well, I just thought that he wouldn't know manure from clay, I think, as far as he's talking about. And I tidied that up a little bit because he just carried on a little bit much more. And mate, the umpires are doing what they can. They're doing what they see in front of them. And but this bloke, he's obviously a one-eyed certain supporter, and he just doesn't understand the old truth of the game, I don't reckon. So he might want to go and have a look in the mirror and see how good of a supporter he is.
30: Who do you go for, Pete?
10: Collingwood.
30: Oh, I love it.
28: How about we get a little declaration before we put our callers to where Rod's an Eagle, Peter's a bank pie.
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28: Mark Redding's in the chair speaking to Mark Bosnich from Stan Sport Aussie Football. Great Bozza. Lots to chat about. Good evening.
21: Good evening to you, Mark, and good evening to everybody over there in the West and anywhere around the world where you may be listening.
28: The English Premier League, it's finished. So much drama. Arsenal with that 22-year drought over. Tottenham flirted with relegation. It was drama right until the very end, particularly down the bottom.
21: Very much so, and we said it, didn't we? We said it all along, and it came true. Arsenal finally ended their 22-year drought and won the title, deservedly so. I know a lot of things you could say went for them, but over the 38-game season, nearly always, and I'll say 99.9% of the time, there's always exceptions, the best team do win, so congratulations to them. Down at the bottom, unfortunately for West Ham and their supporters, we also said, didn't we, we thought that they would go down. They did. They won on the last day, but Tottenham Hotspurs won as well at home against Everton. And a big congratulations to the teams that qualified for Europe. Bournemouth, sixth place. You know, they lost all those players, you know, Kirk Cares. They lost Poisson at the start of the season to Real Madrid, Semenyo in January. 18 games unbeaten at the end. Sixth place in the Europa League. Sunderland as well, newly promoted in the Europa League. And, of course, Brighton Hove Albion as well. He ended up in eighth place. So all those teams that they're in the Conference League, they'll be in Europe. And along with Crystal Palace, as they happen to win Thursday morning their Conference League final against Rayo Vallecano, which will be live at 3 a.m. your time in Perth on Stan Sport and Channel 9, 9 Gem. If they win that, they will go into the Europa League next season and England will have 19. So overall, fantastic season. Well done to all those teams and a special well done to my old team, Aston Villa, for breaking their 30-year drought. by winning the Europa League last week.
28: Love your thoughts on three big clubs. Liverpool, it was somewhat of a timid defence of their title. It started well with five consecutive wins, but it went pear-shaped for them. Chelsea's travails are one I'd like to hear about. And Man United, Michael Carrick, he's got the job permanently, and it's great to see the Red Devils finding some of their old mojo.
21: Yeah, well, let's start off with Manchester United and to say absolutely fantastic. Well done. In comparison to last season, how's this? They got an extra 29 points this season. Now, if you did the league table from when Michael Carrick took over, they would have won it. So there you go. So that little period there, they were absolutely outstanding. So Champions League football, back where it returns at Old Trafford. Okay, let's talk about the other two teams. Let's talk about Liverpool first. So I said that Man United got an extra 29 points from last season. Liverpool, 24 points less than last season. It's been a disaster on so many fronts. I mean, obviously that, you know, that would have traumatized so many in the dressing room, the tragic passing of Diogo Jota and his brother at the start of the season. But people, understandably, it's not appropriate to use that as an excuse. And people, if you did, would say, oh, come on, there's a lot more going on. And obviously there were. But they still will play in the Champions League. But Chelsea, they're the biggest disaster, really, out of everybody. 17 points less than they had last season. Didn't even win on the last day. That would at least put them in a place in Europe. They'll be touring down here in Australia come July time. And new manager, Xabi Alonso. So he'll be able to concentrate completely with no European football, okay. But that's still a disaster for a club like Chelsea, especially going to that last day, needing really only a point against Sunderland, but possibly three, to make sure that they're in European football. Really got to have a big look at themselves. So the manager, new manager, Xabi Alonso, is coming at a good time when they're very, very low. But boy, has he got a lot of work to do.
28: Boss, we've just seen two coaches effectively axed in the space of a month in the AFL. Do you forecast, you mentioned new management at one club, do you sense there's going to be changes elsewhere around the league, prolific changes, or is it a bit too early?
21: In some instances too early, but we know, for example, Antonini Iriola from Bournemouth, he's leaving. He's announced he's leaving.
28: Mm-hmm.
21: We know that Oliver Glasner's leaving Crystal Palace. He's announced he's leaving. I think one of the biggest ones under pressure is Arne Slot. And we just spoke about Liverpool because of all the situations that went on. We saw the situation with Mo Salah. He played his final game for Liverpool on the weekend was given a wonderful send-off and all, but that clash doesn't help a manager. Now, even if they stay with him, if he starts the season off not in good shape next season, I can't see him lasting any longer. In terms of the other ones, none of the teams coming up will want to change their manager. Obviously, those two teams I said will be looking, will be looking to replace Bournemouth and Crystal Palace replaced their departing managers.
28: Mm.
21: Emery will still be at Villa. Michael Carrick signed a new contract with Manchester United. Enzo Maresca is hotly tipped, although it hasn't been officially confirmed, that he will replace Pep Guardiola at Manchester City. So there's a few. So I don't think there will be too much more. The only one to mention is probably that Nuno Espirito Santo. I don't know whether or not he'll stay on at West Ham. That will be a decision that will be taken in the next couple of weeks. But the interesting point, like I said, will be where does Glasner, where does Iriola go, and who comes into Bournemouth and who comes into Crystal Palace?
28: Exactly. Now, the Champions League, PSG, Arsenal. Yeah. Now, I must admit, last week I sat down and watched a Netflix documentary, The Miracle in Istanbul, which was extraordinary with Liverpool and their victory from behind 3-0 down AC Milan. It was a great doco, and I guess we'd love to expect the same sort of drama for this upcoming Champions League, but it's unlikely.
21: You never know. You never know. Now, Paris have already played in the semi-final first against Bayern Munich, one of the greatest games of football this whole century, the 5-4 win. So with them, anything is possible. And Arsenal, known for their defensive prowess, yes. But if they really want to, if they open up, they can compete with some of the best. So, and the fact is, they've got the title in the bag, and I think that helps them a lot because they'll be totally relaxed. If they've thrown the title away, I would say Paris, not 9 times out of 10, 10 times out of 10. But the fact that Arsenal have got the title in the bag, they can go in this game as underdogs, fully relaxed, and you know they could very well cause an upset. So it's going to be all to play for, all to see. Obviously, it'll be live on Channel 9 and Stan Sport. But Paris rightfully favourites. The only other thing is with Paris, Ousmane Dembele, the wonderful goal scorer who won the World Player of the Year, the Ballon d'Or, he's a little bit doubtful. If he doesn't play, if he because of injury, I'm going to tip Paris. But if he doesn't play, Markey, I'm changing my tip to Arsenal. That's how close I think it will be.
28: Terrific. Should be wonderful viewing wherever you're watching around Australia. Now, let's turn our attention to the World Cup. It's going to be here before we know it. Yep. Of course, the Socceroos begin their campaign on June 14. But bad news with Riley McGree, expected to miss with a hamstring injury. Having read about a week or two ago some drama with the England selection squad, I think Harry Maguire, his mum got a bit antsy over the fact that he got left out. So there's a bit happening in that front.
21: Well, there is. Harry Maguire, unfortunately, I don't think covered himself in glory, put it that way, and especially with his mum coming. I can understand the emotion. He has been at big tournaments before. I thought that the manager, Thomas Tuchel, explained himself very, very well. It's difficult because they've got so many good players, and it's such a toss-up with those type of players over there. And in terms of a mother looking after her son, well, I wouldn't criticise any mother for that. I think all our mothers would do exactly the same. But Riley McGree, very, very sad for, because for those who are following, for those who don't know, just to repeat, Southampton beat Middlesbrough in the semi-final of the playoff, a two-legged affair.
28: Yeah.
21: Now, because Southampton were found guilty of spying on Middlesbrough during training, they were kicked out of the playoff final against Hull. So those Middlesbrough players were told, obviously, at the end of the season. So rightfully so, some would have let their hair down. I don't know if Riley did that, but, you know, they just would have, like, you know, switched off and, you know, basically some would have travelled. Then all of a sudden they got told to come back to training. So when things are sort of up and down like that, unfortunately these things happen. So he's been ruled out of the World Cup. I feel very bad for not only the Socceroos, but for Riley himself, because number one, the Socceroos, I mean, he's one of their best players. And for Riley, you know, to miss the pinnacle of international football will be really, really hard, especially after losing that playoff final to Hull.
28: The World Cup in general, we know the ticket prices are high. You're going to be part of the action. Are you excited? Obviously, football will take over once the tournament starts, but there's a few little hurdles that are bobbing up, which I guess is part and parcel of having one of the world's biggest events.
21: Yeah, there is. There's no doubt about that as well. And look, ticket prices will come down right towards the end, you watch. There's no doubt about that. But it is, like I said, it's the world's biggest sporting event, so there's always these type of dramas, if you like to call them. I think all in the end, it will be okay. The first time it's going to be held over three different countries, which will be an experience in itself. And I'm very excited. I'm sort of obviously still concentrating. We've got the Conference League, like I said, cup final on Thursday morning, and the biggest game in World Cup football, the Champions League. And then 2 weeks' time, then we'll get into the mode during that time for the World Cup. But yeah, very excited. And really looking forward to the fact that it's 48 teams this time around.
28: Hey, speaking of dollars, Bozza, just to wrap things up, Football Australia, we know that there's financial issues there. What sort of future, what sort of concerns do you have for the direction of the sport and the administration, which is always in the spotlight?
21: It is. Look, I would have rather this been done after the World Cup, but it was explained to me, but from a legal perspective, they had to bring it out. Their annual general meeting is on Thursday. And I'll just say this, look, I am involved, like I told somebody else the other day, because I know people, but I'm not involved. I haven't been for the last 5 years in a local game to the extent that I was in the past with commentating and all that. But my heart burns when I see things that I don't think is right for the game. They've got some very good people in right now. Martin Cougar, who used to be my boss at Stan, he's the CEO of Football Australia. Steve Rossich, who I've met, who you guys know very, very well out there in the West, and you know, he does some great work with West Coast and with the Fremantle Dockers. And there seems to be these two organisations still not coming to an agreement on certain things. Now, we've been told that they've sorted out some things, but what I'm hearing from other sources as well is that there are some other issues that remaining, not from so much the APL, the clubs and Football Australia, but the whole thing all around it. All I will say to cut a long story short and to everybody is just remember, just like any sporting team, evidently, and at the end of the day, we are all on the same team.
28: Mm.
21: So if it means putting aside your own little personal gains, because your own little personal fiefdoms will get smaller and smaller until there's nothing left for you. Put it aside and put it for the greater good, which is of the game. Because the bottom line is, it's the game that will remain here forever, long after we're all gone, not you.
28: Well spoken, Bozza. Now, I've made sure you had to duck out of your restaurant, your beautiful Italian spot to leave your pasta. Give the restaurant a plug in Sydney for anyone heading over.
21: I will. Well, Bar Reggio here on Stanley Street in Sydney, for those who know it. It's been here for absolutely ages. I used to come here when I was a young man. Now I'm sitting down looking at my young boy eating his schnitzel and chips. So there you go.
28: Brilliant stuff. Hey, Bozza, ciao for now. Enjoy the Champions League. We can't wait to watch it all unfold on Stan Sport and Channel 9.
21: Thank you so much, Marky. Take care.
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28: It's great to have Mark Foreman rolling into the studio with Foreman's Four. As they say in the classic fours, let's play ball.
32: Yeah, I like that, Skeet. A great introduction, because I am delving into the American sports to start. I don't often do this. Where does baseball sit, or Major League specifically, on your list of the four American sports?
28: Well, suffice to say, I've been to one Major League baseball game. It was at Yankee Stadium about 18 months ago. I thoroughly enjoyed it. But no, I've got that at the bottom. But that's not to say I didn't enjoy the experience.
32: No, absolutely. I've two for me, actually. Dodger Stadium, my first one ever. And then also I was at Giant Park for the San Francisco Giants. But I'm going to neither of those, but I am starting with an Aussie flavour. Curtis Meade, an Australian playing for the Washington Nationals, he hit a two-run homer this morning. Great news. That is not the end of this story, because it got quite bizarre. So there's two parts to this. The first part, honestly, how's this commentary from the Americans? And then the second part, listen to their description of the bloke in the crowd who took the catch of the home run.
33: It's out of here for Curtis Meade. See you later, mate.
5: A two-run shot over the high wall and left.
6: Let's talk about the guy that caught it. Did you see the fan that jumped up and caught it one-handed? He's wearing an Australia shirt. You got to be kidding me.
7: This guy one-hands it out there.
5: Unbelievable.
6: Australian sweatshirt.
5: Unbelievable. We got Aussies going head-to-head.
32: So they loved it. There was a guy in the crowd simply wearing an Australian hoodie. It was just a big green one, said Australia, and he's the one that caught the ball. So it is kind of, it's kind of fitting, but, massive coincidence.
28: What I think is hilarious is Australians, including myself, trying to put on an American accent poorly.
32: Yeah.
28: The Americans trying to give an Australian accent a bit of the twang and the nasal that we have.
32: Oh, yeah.
28: Aren't much better.
32: Yeah, let's hear one more time. Just their attempt at Australian accent.
5: It's out of here for Curtis Meade.
32: See you later, mate. Not overly impressive, but there you go. So well done, Curtis Meade, and well done to the bloke that took the one-hander in the crowd. I'm also staying. I don't reckon I've brought baseball to this segment for some months, but there was a crazy occurrence. This doesn't happen all that much in baseball. I would say it's certainly rarer than a draw in Australian football. I'm trying to think of what the Australian sporting equivalent is, but a no-hitter. Now, for those that don't follow the baseball, a hit is simply when you get a batter on base, whether it doesn't matter how many bases you get to, but if you get from the plate to first base, that's a hit. Now, the Astros completed the first no-hitter in baseball in 629 days. Here's the end of that one.
6: The Astros 17th no-hitter. It's a challenge by Brandon Nimmo. For now, it's the seventh no-hitter in the last 8 years, and it is confirmed. The Astros with a no-hitter.
32: So there you go. So seven no-hitters in the last 8 years, but there hasn't been one for nearly 2 years. I suppose, yeah, so they didn't allow an opposition bat to reach base.
28: For the whole match.
32: For the whole
28: That's
32: match.
28: That's what I was thinking. Okay.
32: Yeah, yeah. So to clear, yeah, quite simply, it's like bowling. You know, it's like bowling, you know, 20 maiden overs, and it's not really, but, you know, maiden over after maiden over, the other team just could not make inroads. So Houston Astros have completed the first no-hitter in 629 days.
28: There you go. Nice. That's a fun fact I was never expecting to hear.
32: Yeah, absolutely. We'll stay in America, and the NBA Finals, they are swerving their way to the crescendo, although not the Knicks. They've not swerved at all. They're on a highway to absolute dominance. They've belted the Cavaliers. Game four was today. They went into that leading 3-0, and they've swept the series. 130-93 was the result of that game today. The New York Knicks are into the NBA Finals.
6: Chance of let's go, Knicks. It's over. Believe it, Knicks fans, for the first time in 27 years, the New York Knicks are going to the NBA Finals. The dream season continues, and hopes of ending a decades-long championship drought are very much alive.
32: So they are in, and they await the winner of OKC and San Antonio, who are locked at 2-2.
28: And that's significant, that scoreline of 2-2, because you would have thought after playing 80-plus regular season games in the playoffs, to now get through under those circumstances for the Knicks, having swept their opposition Cleveland, that their opponents, be it the Spurs or the Thunder, are going to go to at least five games, make that six games, and maybe seven. And you're hoping the more matches they play, the better for your chances of being fresher for the finale.
32: Oh, 100%. Takes you straight to the winner of Prelim Final 1 in the AFL, who then get to watch on Prelim 2 and just say, just beat each other up. Just hope this goes to extra time. Hope this is taxing. That's exactly what the New York Knicks will be hoping for, and they get to kick back. It's been quite some time. You heard decades long. I think it goes back way back into the 90s since they prevailed. So the New York Knicks are through.
28: And I've never been to Madison Square Garden, so that is one on my bucket list to go and see the Knicks play there, but it'll come at some stage. But that would be a wild ride if you got to New York for one of those finals matches.
32: I found myself in New York once, and the New York Rangers. So my favorite of the four sports is the hockey. I really like the hockey, and I found myself there, and I thought I'd love to go to a game of hockey. Where are they at? And it turned out that the New York Rangers were playing that night, but it was game seven of, like, effectively the preliminary final series. It's like, no, you know, the best, oh, $700 minimum for a ticket that you can't even see. So I didn't go, but one
28: you like
32: day.
28: It. Not that much.
32: Yeah, exactly. Right. Finishing off with some Aussie news in the French Open. So there's a few scores to get through here. I suppose the story of the night, Tanasi Kokkinakis, he came from a set behind to win in five sets. He was 2-1 down. He was also 5-3 down in the decider and 30 love on the other bloke's serve. So he was 2 points away from losing this match. He hung in there. He came back to win. His career's on a knife's edge. He had massive shoulder surgery to try and overcome that. He's been public in saying that if I can't do much this year, that's probably me done. So a really positive start, but that's the balance of sport. He was 2 points away from it not being so positive. So well done, Tanasi Kokkinakis. Alex de Minaur is through, so too Daria Katsakina. 17-year-old Emerson Jones, you don't blame her for this. She was a former world number one junior from Australia. She lost 6-1, 6-2 to Iga Swiatek.

0: with the umpire, almost like we're back in school, to let him go to the toilet. So you are usually not allowed to go to the toilet between sets, but have a listen. So see if you can pick up what he's saying to the chair umpire as he finishes a game and he approaches the chair. And look, it's not fully cross-legged, but there is a little bit of discomfort there.
1: Like, I feel it's going to go out. Really? No, it's not a joke.
2: I can't give any extra time to go.
3: And then immediately runs off the court.
4: Yeah, it's not ideal when it's not a change of ends to see your opponent go off court for that length of time. But when you got to go, you got to go.
0: Absolutely. When you got to go, you got to go. Here's the very start. Just tune into this.
1: Like, I feel it's going to go out. Really? No, it's not a joke.
0: It's not a joke. It's going to blow. It's not a joke. It wasn't a joke at the time. We can laugh. I don't believe there were any such accidents. He was permitted to go to the toilet, which, again, it's actually not in the rules, but when you got to go, you got to go. So fortunately, there was no on-court mess, I don't believe.
5: Not quite toilet humour, but not far from it. Thank you, Foreman's Four, for another fascinating insight into the world of sport.
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5: There's a special reason to chat about local footy. It's great to have Jared Wright, the CEO of Swan Districts, on the line. Jared, thanks for your time this evening. Welcome.
16: Thanks, Mark. Really appreciate it.
5: Now, you've got the Demons, 2:30 at Steel Blue Oval on a Saturday afternoon, and you're coinciding that with an event called the Big Freeze, I guess, in many ways. It comes just days after the very sad passing of Neil Danaher. So it's opportunistic that you're raising money for

0: cause that is so dear to so many people.
1: Yeah, absolutely. It's quite incredible, really, the timing, obviously. It's so sad, the passing of Neil after what a courageous 13-year battle with motor neuron disease. And the timing now carries even greater significance and meaning for us. And, yeah, we can't wait to put on a great show and raise further awareness and some vital funds for a pretty horrible disease.
0: So in the lead up to the event, I understand you had been in constant contact with Neil's wife, Jan. Is that correct?
1: Yeah, that's correct. Jan's been fantastic. We've been working on this this event since late 2025, to be honest, and working with Jan pretty intimately for the past two or so months, along with the Fight MND team. It has been wonderful to work with. And, you know, it's probably set us all back a little bit yesterday that, you know, what Neil says, you know, when it's all said and done, more is said than done. And we've been talking about this event since late 2025, and it's time to put it in action, and that'll be here at Steel Bull on Saturday.
0: Well, tell us about the event, when it's taking place, what other activations you have on game day to ensure that there's some great money raised.
1: Yeah, indeed. So it's this coming Saturday at Steel Bull Oval over in Bastardine, obviously. The league game will still start at 2:30 as per its usual time slot. But we're doing a celebrity dunk tank challenge from 2 p.m. through to 2:25. We got the likes of Brad Weir, CEO of the league and former Freo and Western Bulldogs champ, Scott Cummings, former Swan District star and obviously superstar in the AFL, Tony Knott, our games record holder. We've got some other celebrities such as Awena from Mass, mixing up a little bit there. We'll have Nick Nat, who will be doing the Q&As with our dunkers. He'll also be at the luncheon. We're really fortunate that Brian Cousins, obviously a Perth legend,
0: yep.
1: He'll be in attendance and he'll be one of our keynote speakers at the luncheon with Dr. Bruce Robinson. The Premier will be making attendance. We've got Professor Anthony Akari, who sort of leads MND research here in Australia, and a bunch of others. But, you know, it's a wonderful cast for an incredible legacy that Neil now leaves behind. I mean, you know, former VFL captain, the age of 21, AFL coach, took the Ds to a grand final Australian of the year last year. But perhaps his greatest legacy. He's raised over $115 million for motor neuron disease. And he's just an inspiration to all of us. And, you know, we're all pretty emotional yesterday. And now we've got a platform and we'll play our part and we'll do our very best to drive awareness and funds and make sure we put on a great show out at Steel Bull on Saturday and hoping to get a really large crowd here against a quality Perth Demons outfit. And really, it's quite a must-win game for us this weekend. So we'll put our best foot forward, probably our strongest lineup to date.
0: Biggest splash, Scotty Cummings, $1.02 to make that his main aim. And I understand that Brad Weir, given the antics that he came up with in a derby, he's going to wear a pilot's costume in a nod to his airplane celebration in the derby. So there's a bit of fun and the characters will get dressed up just as they do at the MCG, correct?
1: Absolutely, absolutely. Yeah, there's been a lot of correspondence around the attire. So there's going to be some quality outfits on Saturday. It's going to be worth the trek out to Bassanine, that's for sure.
0: And Jared, finally, this is happening on Saturday. Do you intend to continue the tradition on an annual event? What's the plan?
1: Yeah, absolutely. Yeah, no, I mean, it's a wonderful platform that we have. Obviously, D's versus Pies in a week and a half's time post our event. And there is a big freeze around Australia taking place now. You know, West Coast versus Port, I think it's on June 6th. There'll be a huge event there. So, yeah, this is our inaugural event here. We're trying to play our part, and this is something that will be a fixed or an annual on our calendar moving forward. There's no doubt about that, Mark.
0: Yeah, local big freeze, MND, and great money to be raised and a wonderful cause. And you have a great list of guest speakers, so it should be a fantastic day. And a week when, of course, we're saddened by the passing of Neil Danaher. Jared, thanks for your time. Best of luck with the event. Good luck to Swans against the Demons on Saturday, and we'll speak through the course of the season.
1: Thanks, Mark. Really appreciate that.
2: On Perth 6PR, you're listening to the best of sports today. Got something to say? 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
3: It's 16 degrees at 5 o'clock. Good morning. I'm Philippa Maher. Federal police say investigations into the last group of ISIS-linked women and children to arrive in Australia are continuing. The seven women and 12 children have touched down in Sydney and Melbourne after leaving a Syrian camp last week. No charges have been laid against anyone in the most recent cohort. Nine reporter Jack Hahn says their belongings were searched when they arrived.
4: Border Force and the AFP were downloading data from their mobile phones. This data could be potentially used in any criminal investigations, be it photographs, text messages, anything to assist in the investigation.
3: The system for helping job seekers to find work is being overhauled for the first time in 30 years. Gabriel Hodson reports.
5: For the first time in a generation, Australia's current one-size-fits-all unemployment welfare system will be revamped into separate streams. One will be for the newly unemployed who still have the skills to re-enter the job market. Another is for the long-term jobless who are disconnected from the labour market or face massive hurdles getting a job. SMH The Age says the Job Ready will be given a digital service to use, while the long-term jobless will get targeted provider-led support. A third stream will help people whose job search involves addressing social and possibly health issues. Gabriel Hodson reporting.
3: Australian students have recorded their worst digital literacy scores since testing began. The Curriculum Assessment and Reporting Authority says just half of Year 6 pupils met or exceeded standards for ICT proficiency last year. The drop comes despite near universal access to technology. The Collie Shire president says he's not concerned about the southwest town becoming a potential target if it's chosen as the site for a proposed defence manufacturing hub. Ian Mifling has told 6PR's Jamie Burnett the issue did come up during a preliminary meeting last week with Defence Industries Minister Paul Papalia.
6: He said, well, you know, everything's a target, you know. I mean, our power stations existing are a target. The gas pipeline from the Pilbara down is a target. So when you look at it in that context, I think you've just got to get past that and, you know, look for the future benefits.
3: The average price of a litre of regular petrol will rise at 6 o'clock this morning by 9 cents to $1.86.2. That's nearly 1 cent down from last Wednesday. 29 outlets will be selling at below $1.70. They can be found on the Fuel Watch website. In finance, the Dow Jones has closed down 118 points at 50,461 after the Memorial Day long weekend. The dollar is buying 71.6 US cents and 12,755 Indonesian rupiah.
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3: Eagles mid-season draft pick Oscar Franco can't wait to get stuck into his new AFL career. West Coast used the third selection in yesterday's draft to take the North Adelaide midfielder. He says it's a dream come true and hopes his former side can perform without him.
7: Probably a rush of emotion, really. Maybe a couple of tears here and there with the family, but probably the best experience of my life so far. I hope they're going to miss me. Obviously, they understand the opportunity that's been given to me, so they're obviously super proud of me and super happy to see me go over.
3: The Eagles also took Geelong VFL product Marcus Herbert. Aussie Adam Walton has produced a stunning upset in the French Open first round, defeating sixth seed Daniil Medvedev. The world number 97 won in five sets to claim his maiden top 10 scalp.
8: I knew I could do it. I believed. And, just really happy with my performance. And, just really excited right now.
3: Alex de Minaur is through to the third round after a second round walkover. And Mitch Marsh will join Pat Cummins and Travis Head in missing the three-game 50-over series in Pakistan starting on Saturday. Marsh has picked up an ankle injury in the IPL. That's the latest news and sport.
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15: We've got showers today with a top of 23. They'll most likely come in this afternoon and this evening with the chance of a thunderstorm as well. Then raining all the way through until next Tuesday, temperatures around 19, 20 degrees. Right now it's 16, more news at 5:30 on Perth 6PR.
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16: Good morning, Millsy. No, it's Andy Company. Just had to clear my throat before I came on the radio. But anyway, I've got it out. So nice to have you company. How are you? Millsy is up and about this morning, and we're going to get you up and about because we want you 5 o'clock club members to really dig deep on this song choice today. Now, the reason why I've gone the song choice, a little bit of a play on words, Millsy, because today is flip-flop day. Got flip-flops?
17: Thongs.
16: Got some flip-flops?
17: I've got thongs. I don't call them flip-flops. That's American.
16: Okay. All right. Well, this is probably, I don't know where this originated from, but today, given it's flip-flop day, we're going with a hip-hop song.
17: A hip-hop song?
16: Yeah.
17: So it has to be hip-hop?
16: Yeah.
17: You're kidding.
16: To go with your flip-flop. Imagine the flip-flop song.
17: You want a hip-hop
16: and you're doing
17: song.
16: The hip-hop song. So yes, I want a hip-hop song today. So I want to see whether any of the people that are up bright and early at 5, between 5 and 6, the 5 o'clock club, because between now and 6 o'clock, we've got a nice little prize to give away this morning for our 5 o'clock club members. There are advantages by getting up early and listening.
17: Yep.
16: So I want a hip-hop song from the 5 o'clock club on this flip-flop day.
17: Right. Okay. Well, every person that rings in the 5 o'clock hour, I'm going to give an answer in the $1,000 minute.
18: Okay. Ooh. What? That's a lot.
17: So every person that rings.
16: 10 people, that means we get 10 answers.
17: If you only get one caller, you only get one clue.
18: Right.
17: But there's not many hip-hop songs, is there?
18: Oh, there's thousands.
17: But people won't know hip-hop songs.
18: Not many we can play.
16: What do you mean?
17: Well, I don't... You said to me, name me a hip-hop song for your life. Well, I would be struggling.
16: Seb can play it and we can just go, beep. Beep. Beep. You know what I mean? Like every time the swear word comes along, we just got to beep it out, Millsy.
17: Yeah, well, he's going to be busy.
16: Hey.
17: All right, Shane's going to have a crack. He's at Mandra. G'day, Shane.
19: Good morning, gentlemen. Carl, I was thinking a nice early hip-hop song for you. Australian band, Hilltop Hoods, Crosby Sweater.
17: Crosby Sweater. Are you into hip-hop, Shane?
19: Yeah, I do enjoy it.
17: All right. Well, I'm going to give you a clue in the quiz this morning. One of the answers, Coriander. Coriander.
19: Hi, Coriander.
17: Coriander, write that one down, Shano. Good on you. This is the Hilltop Hoods.
16: Coriander last night. Made curry yesterday, wasn't he? I'm a
17: yeah, good. Not. I mean, that's as good as we get. No one knows. There's no good hip hop song.
16: Yeah, there is. There's plenty of good hip hop songs. And they've got a good beat, mate. It gets your heart pumping. Like, you know, we like to get the heart pumping in the morning. Right. Well, I do.
17: Okay. Well, as I said, if you ring between now and five, we'll give you a clue. Between now and six, I should say.
16: Yeah.
17: I'll give you an answer in the quiz. Yeah. I can be no more generous than that.
16: No.
17: To the 5 o'clock club members, Damien's in Craigie. G'day, Damo.
20: Good boy.
17: What have you got for us?
20: The Thong Song by Sisqo.
17: Sisqo? How do you spell that?
20: S-I-S-Q-O, I think. And it's, called The Thong Song, talking about thongs and flip-flops.
17: Oh, really?
16: Oh, no.
17: So S-I-S-Q-O.
16: That's even better.
17: How do you get Sisqo out of that? So Sisqo would be C-I-S-C-O, Sisqo.

0: That Delaney Lalaika, or whatever she calls herself, is that a hip-hop song? Because I do like that song.
1: It's R&B mainly, but I think you could probably comp it in with hip-hop.
0: I'm going to give you Michael Jackson. Damien, Michael Jackson. Okay. Yeah. Write that one down.
2: Have a good day.
0: You too, Damo. There we go.
3: Just remember, we play the quiz just out of 7:30 these days. So obviously you're going to have to be tuned in to the program. And if you do get your chance, also remember we're pumping Perth this morning. So if you haven't registered as part of the 5 o'clock club, you will get some extra clues as to the time that will give the amount out.
0: Yep.
3: But 6br.com.au is where you go to the win page to register.
0: Our good friend Tapio, he's got a very eclectic selection of music tastes. Well, he goes from 1940s right through until today. He's suggested Funky Cole.
4: Medina.
0: Funky Cole Medina.
1: There it is.
0: Who sings this one, Sebley?
1: Tone Lock? I think it's called.
0: Yeah,
1: Tone Lock.
0: Jeez, you're Tone Lock.
1: Yes.
3: You need to get your ears fixed.
0: Sorry? Oh. Tone Lock.
3: Millsy.
0: Yeah.
3: We're talking to you, Millsy.
0: There's two answers there. There's two clues in the quiz. Can I just have a whinge?
3: Yep, go for it.
0: So I go and pick the dish up, right, last night at the airport, and the plane I thought was going to arrive at a certain time, but it was late. So I was stuck in the car park for an hour and 20 minutes, which is fine, and I knew it was going to cost money. But is it extortion, the car parking?
3: What, you know, sorry, why did you just sit in the car park?
0: I didn't. I went out and I explored the airport.
3: Oh, so you know what you do? Just drive around, mate.
0: Nah, well, I didn't want to. I do that a lot. I thought I'll get out and I'll explore the airport. I've got time. So I went up into the overseas departure area and I thought, yeah, if I was going to go somewhere, I played that game, you know, where would you go? Johannesburg, I've never been to. Is that worth going to?
3: I've never been to Johannesburg.
0: Right. Well, when I was a kid, you would never dream of going to Johannesburg. You might have got murdered, but I don't think it's like that now. So
3: South African friends might
0: help us. But when I got back to the car, I have to pick the dish up. $26 something? $26. I was there for an hour and 20.
3: It was just like that.
0: Expensive,
3: go to Wilson's car park in the city.
0: Justifiable though?
3: No, not in my opinion, but
0: and the car park itself is just
3: concrete.
0: Shocking. I mean, there's holes in it and there's, you know, work going around. I know they're building, you know, a car park and stuff like that, but parking is limited. So I reckon they're double charging. Michael's at Alena Valley. What a beautiful part of the world that is. Michael, good morning to you.
5: How you going, boy?
0: Very good. Are you a hip hop man?
5: I'm very hip hop man, mate.
0: Righto, what have you got for us?
5: The Sugar Ray Band, Rappers for Life, mate.
0: The Sugar Hill Gang, is it?
5: The Sugar Ray Band.
0: Sugar Ray. Okay, Rapper's Delight. All right, here we go, Mike. So viciously, I got bodyguards, I got two
3: big bombs, I definitely ate the wax. Hey, Michael, what age are you, mate?
5: 45, mate.
3: 45.
0: He's young. 45.
3: Right. See, a lot of these younger listeners, there's been a few of them. I reckon Damo wasn't that old either.
0: Hey, Michael.
3: Growing up with this sort of stuff.
0: You know what's popped up here for you for the quiz today? Giraffe.
5: Giraffe, okay.
0: Giraffe, okay. There we go. So there's three that are in the bank for you. Giraffe. Stand another 7 callers between now and 6. We give away the entire 10. How good would that be?
3: Well, if they're lucky enough to get through later.
0: Well, remember that one? Groove to the rhythm of the thing and the rhythm and the boom of the bitty of the
3: rhythm.
0: No, there's a song that goes. That reminded me. Groove to the rhythm of the groove and the groove of the rhythm of the rhythm of the groove or something like that.
3: I'm not Shazam. Okay, I don't know. Can't work it out. So hip-hop songs, that's what we're looking for on this flip-flop day. Are you a flip-flopper too? I want to know that. And there's plenty of other things around today. World Marketing Day, Millsy.
0: You've
3: been a marketer in your time.
0: I like marketing. I did a unit in marketing when I was at university.
3: What was your idea? Did you come up with a good idea?
0: Actually, you know what we did? Mm. We actually tested students to see if they could tell the difference between Dr. Pepper, Coca-Cola and Pepsi. And I said, everyone can do that. I was amazed on how many people couldn't tell the difference. Couldn't tell the difference between Dr. Pepper, which is a terrible drink, Pepsi and Coke. I mean, they're distinctive tastes. But
3: yeah.
0: I thought I would be 100%, but no. There's more coming through online, but if you want a quiz, then you want an answer to the quiz, you can give us a call. Hoy, 133-882. We've got some serious news to have a gander at. We'll look at that right after this.
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3: It is time for you to give us a call if you'd like to, 1-3-8-2, after we have a chat about some of the serious news. It's 19 after 5, 16 degrees, incredibly warm, given that we are only going to get up to 23 today and up to 20 millimetres of rain now forecast. So they've upped the ante there, a minimum of 6 millimetres, so somewhere between there, but not coming until later today. So get out there and work this morning and get outside and do your exercise, because the rain will be coming, if the forecast is right, this afternoon.
0: If I could organise it, would you like to meet the Indian Prime Minister?
3: Not really.
0: So Narendra Modi is expected to travel to Perth later this year as part of a scheduled visit to this country, and he's coming to Perth.
3: Yes.
0: Yeah. Interesting bloke.
3: Is he?
0: Narendra Modi, yeah.
3: What do you know about him?
0: He's a Prime Minister of India.
1: His name is...
0: He's done... No, let me finish.
3: What's some of his favourite things?
0: Well, actually, he likes cricket.
3: How long's he been Indian Prime Minister for?
0: Not long. Probably, but long in Indian terms. But long in Indian terms, Carl. Anyway, I'd like to meet him. Yeah. I think he'd be fascinating.
3: Would you?
0: I know those, and they have those Indian dancers and ding, ding, ding, ding, all that kind of
3: Bollywood,
0: stuff.
3: Bollywood, mate.
0: No, that's what they do, though.
3: Is he a former Bollywood guy?
0: No, he's not a Bollywood movie.
3: You sure?
0: No. But the Indians that are listening to us today, ring up and tell us a bit
3: about
0: Modi.
3: Serious news. Let's talk about Roger Cook.
0: That is serious.
3: But what about Roger Cook?
0: He's been there for 12 years.
1: That's a little while.
3: Lucky people are segmenting in information. Anyone else got any more info for Millsy about the Indian Prime Minister? Please send it in. There's a lot of Indian community in our town, you know.
0: That's what I just said.
3: Yeah. Hey, Roger Cook, what did you make of the announcement yesterday around the defence manufacturing hub? The people in Collie didn't like it, did they? They were very strong people in the street. You know, we become a focus to be attacked and...
0: Please.
3: Hey?
0: Well, they're going to bomb Collie.
3: Well. if that's where stuff's going to be made, what are you going to do?
0: They should be grateful that
3: it's a bit like what's going on with the US and Iran. Of course, they're going to bomb there first if you're making missiles and stuff there. If you get attacked. it's just logical.
0: Should be grateful that they've got an industry coming to their town.
3: Well, they don't yet.
0: That'll keep racing and trotting viable for years to come.
3: But in the end, what do you think?
0: Have you been to Collie?
3: Yeah, I've been to Collie. Yeah, right. It's beautiful.
0: Is it?
3: Yeah, I don't know that we need to be making.
0: Collie reminds me, when I go to Collie, it feels like I'm going to Deliverance.
3: If I want to make bombs somewhere, you know where I'd make it? Where no one lives. Right? Out in the middle of the desert where we've got nothing.
0: Yeah, but we're going to get
3: right,
0: the workers.
3: Build some infrastructure. Mate, build some infrastructure out there and utilise some of the land that we've got doing absolutely nothing. Why would you want to build it in Collie? It makes zero sense to me.
0: It makes a lot of sense to me.
3: Well, okay. Well,
0: they've got a whole industry there now, and they should be grateful. I mean, that jobs for their kids, jobs.
3: What's wrong with the industries they have?
0: Future generation? Well, I agree with you on that.
3: Okay.
0: Final stage of the $307.9 million expansion of Joondalup Health Campus is officially complete with 60 new medical and surgical beds now open for public use. So $307 million for 60 new beds.
3: I can't wait for our rumour confirmed later either.
0: Yeah.
3: That what about the exclusive elsewhere? Hey?
0: Yeah.
3: There's some news for you.
0: Mining companies in WA are forking out $23,000 per day for Aboriginal cultural heritage surveys as the industry warns the cost of complying with the burdensome laws has blown out by 50% in 3 years.
3: Mm.
0: Yeah. That's an industry in itself.
3: So who controls the price? Is there any control over the price, or did you just determine your own? Because I've heard a rumour that a farmer in the Midwest, that a farmer got charged $100,000.
0: For what?
3: To explore building on a certain part of their property.
0: To make sure that it didn't interfere with Aboriginal heritage.
3: $100,000.
0: Yeah. Look,
3: was the amount.
0: I've always been...
3: So who controls the price?
0: I've always been forthright in saying that, you know, rather than give someone a handout, give them the opportunity to make a quid. And I don't have a problem with people making a quid. They're just saying they feel like it's too much. Yep. Well, I mean, you pay a lot for trucks. You pay a lot for petrol, tyres. Well, you pay for what you get, basically. And if that's what you need to jump through in order to get approval and it means money going in to the community, that's great. The problem that I have is that sometimes it doesn't go into the community. It goes into maybe one or two families' pockets and the rest don't actually improve at all and the rest go down the hill.
3: So the question that I asked at the start, who controls the price? Is there a price control here or is it just you get what you ask for?
0: Supply and demand. And if you want to get on this piece of land, then you need to make sure that you make contact with this group of people that control the land. Mm-hmm. That's the way it works.
3: But they can demand whatever price they want.
0: Pretty well, okay. Yeah. And the mining companies are going,
3: I wouldn't mind that.
0: Well, are you Aboriginal?
3: No, but it doesn't matter.
0: What do you mean it doesn't matter? Of course it matters. You can't go welcoming.
3: But if you've already purchased your plot, if you've got your land, you have to keep on paying to develop your own land? I mean, this farmer I'm talking about, they bought the land years ago.
0: You know that Aldi store in Pinjarra that we talked about? We had a chat with the Pinjarra Bakery about it?
3: Yeah.
0: Well, that's been approved.
3: Yeah.
0: So they're going to build a Aldi and a McDonald's restaurant in Pinjarra.
3: You surprised?
0: I'm not, but there's a few places around Western Australia that refuse to have fast food restaurants in their presence.
3: Where? Most of our regional centres...
0: Calvary?
3: Probably not big enough.
0: That'd
3: only be a tiny town, Calvary, so what would be the point? I reckon from a trafficable perspective, though, if you looked around our major regional towns, if you go through Bunbury, Busselton, Albany, Geraldton, Broome, they've all got them.
0: Kalgoorlie.
3: They've all got them.
0: Edlin doesn't have a... Oh, yes, it does. it does in South Edlin, yeah.
1: So the Esperance held off for a long time.
0: They
1: finally gave in.
3: So again, it comes down to number of people.
0: Yeah, no, that's true.
3: To make it viable.
0: Good point. I've got more info on Narendra Modi if you want. Before his political career, he took off... before it took off, he had a strong passion for theatre and acting.
3: Oh, so maybe he was a Bollywood.
0: He was a thespian. He was a published author and a poet, an avid photographer and likes his fashion. Has a strict daily routine, a word very similar. Wakes up at 4 a.m. to meditate and to do his yoga. And his favourite food, Carl, is kashidi. A comforting one pot dish made of rice and lentils. Well, I wouldn't be joining him there, but the rest of it's not bad. Yeah. So well, we should get him in. See if we can get him in. I mean, there's a challenge for you, right? If you can get him in, right?
3: You want me to get the Indian Prime Minister?
0: I will fly you to India. He's got to be in the studio.
3: Right.
0: Right?
3: Okay.
0: And he's got to have tambourines on his fingers and he's got to play a song or something like that. Something unusual.
3: Right. So you want him to go back to his thespian days and go back to his musical
0: Maybe we could put him through his paces.
3: All right.
0: Yeah, if he wants to.
3: Okay, I'll do my best.
0: Good. All right. Okay.
3: I've got a whole list of other people that we're meant to get on this year as well.
0: Yes. How's Oprah going?
3: I told you, I'm not talking to Oprah. I'm not talking about
0: You're
3: Oprah.
0: You're not talking to her
3: Please
0: anymore.
3: Don't race.
0: She's no friends.
3: She's not a friend of mine.
0: Righto. No, we're still looking for hip hop songs, and every caller between now and 6 o'clock will give a clue in the $1,000 minute thanks to our good friends at Tyre Power, 5:26.
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14: Getting reports of an early morning crash in Champion Lakes, Tonkin Highway northbound before Champion Drive. Exercise extreme caution there. The left lane is blocked and police and emergency services both on site. Also some debris spotted on Kwinana Freeway northbound entry from Berrigan Drive in South Lake. The left lane is blocked. No known congestion, but again, exercise extreme caution. I'm Seb Clark, I'm Perth's traffic leader, 6PR.
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3: It is almost 5:30. After 5:30, we'll open the mailbag. We've got some calls. Daniel and Roscoe will be first in the queue. We're asking you for hip-hop songs today on this flip-flop day. 133-882 is our number.
0: Someone said, go and park in the 1 hour. You know, the long-term parking. For an hour, it's free. Mm-hmm. Catch the shuttle bus, go for a walk, then go back for an hour and then pick the dish up. Yeah. That's not bad. Good thinking.
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28: It's 16 degrees at 5:30. Good morning, I'm Philippa Maher. The system for helping job seekers find work will be overhauled for the first time in 30 years. The framework will be split into three streams, which will determine which job-seeking services people can access. It will separate the newly unemployed, the long-term unemployed, and those who face other barriers to getting a job. Two flights carrying Australian citizens with links to the Islamic State have touched down in Australia. Seven women and 12 children arrived in Melbourne and Sydney on flights from Syria late yesterday. No arrests were made, but federal police say investigations are ongoing. A new study has found the digital literacy of Australian children is declining. Gabriel Hodson explains.
4: Artificial intelligence, rather than personal creativity, is being blamed for a fall in digital literacy among children in years 6 to 10. News Corp says despite being glued to their screens, just half of Victorian 12-year-olds are able to create a PowerPoint presentation, sort spreadsheet data, and understand what makes a secure password. The Australian Curriculum and Assessment Authority data paints a similar picture across the nation. Among 16-year-olds, just 41% can navigate algorithms, carry out targeted searches, and recognise digital ethics. Gabriel Hodson reporting.
28: Collies Shire president says he understands that if the southwest town becomes a defence manufacturing hub, it will be a long way off. The state government says while it's early days in the plan to set up such a precinct, Collie would be a good fit as it makes the transition from coal mining. The Shire's Ian Miffling has told 6PR's Jamie Burnett he's all for anything that will keep jobs in the area.
5: I think it'll be a long way down the track before we start actually building anything, but it could be anything. If it's anything at all, I don't think it'll be missile as has been put about the place, but hopefully it'll be something good for our town.
28: US President Donald Trump has begun America's withdrawal from NATO. The US fighter jet commitment is to be slashed by a third, while the Navy is withdrawing all of its destroyers. Washington will also pull every submarine from the alliance, as well as all drones. Meanwhile, the US space agency NASA has announced further details of its plans to establish a permanent base on the moon. The construction of the proposed $20 billion facility is planned to happen over the next 7 years, with a completed base expected to cover hundreds of square kilometres. NASA chief Jared Isaacman says there are many reasons to be reaching for the moon.
6: We go for the technology we will pioneer to get there, the science and all that we will learn that will make life better here on Earth, to advance humankind on this great adventure, to inspire the next generation to do it better than we can, and to be very clear, to master the skills for where we will inevitably go next.
28: In finance, the Dow Jones has closed down 118 points at 50,461. The dollar's buying 71.6 US cents and 12,760 Indonesian rupiah.
7: With the 6PR app, you have the power of 6PR in the palm of your hand. So add it to your phone now. Perth 6PR.
28: West Coast have added some midfield depth in last night's mid-season AFL draft. North Adelaide product Oliver Franco was taken with pick 3, along with Geelong's Marcus Herbert at pick 13. Franco says he can't wait to play alongside the young Eagles midfield.
8: Yeah, the obvious one is Harley Reid. I think, you know, he's pretty good watch. Like, I think, and the way he goes about it with his footy is really exciting. I think another one would be Jake Waterman.
28: Two Australians have scored big upsets at the French Open on another record hot May day in Paris. Craig Gabriel reports Kim Birrell and Adam Walton got past tough opponents and high temperatures to win.
9: What a day for the Aussies. Kim Birrell has scored the biggest win of her career and it's her second top 10 win. She's upset the fifth seed Jessica Pegula. After the first set, it looked like the American was going to cruise through, but Kimmy stopped the rot and turned it around, winning 1-6, 6-3, 6-3, and it's her first win at Roland Garros. Earlier, Adam Walton upset 6-seed Daniil Medvedev in 5 sets, and it's Walton's first top 10 win and second over Medvedev. Craig Gabriel, Paris.
28: That's the latest news and sport.
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1: look after you.
2: As forementioned, getting reports of a crash in Champion Lakes, Tonkard Highway at northbound before Champion Drive. Exercise extreme caution. The left lane is fully blocked. Police are already on site. The major's moving well. Nothing to report on the Mitchell, Cronulla or Graham Farmer freeways at this point in time. I'm Seb Clark, I'm Perth's traffic leader, 6PR.

0: We're here for the long summer days and the torrential downpours, the barbie sizzling at sundown and the early morning wake-up calls. We're here for all of it. The good and the not so good. Every single day. RAC. 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
2: Showers today with a top of 23. The rain most likely this afternoon and this evening with the chance of a thunderstorm. Then showers forecast all the way through until Tuesday. Temperatures staying around 19 and 20 degrees. Right now it's 16. More news at 6 o'clock on Perth 6PR.
1: On Perth 6PR, this is Breakfast with Millsy and Carl.
3: And our number is 1-833-882-0487-999-882 if you'd like to talk to us with your fingers. It's 23 to 6.
1: Millsy and Carl's mailbag.
4: You've got mail. Right.
5: Now, you ridiculously suggested that it's got to be a hip-hop song because it's a flip-flop day.
3: That's it.
5: Right? So we have to play a hip-hop song today.
3: We do, yeah.
5: Haven't found a decent one yet, I don't think so.
3: We've already heard a few, I reckon.
5: And everyone that rings between now and 6, we're giving out clues in the $1,000 minute. Daniel's at Madeley. Morning, Dan.
6: G'day, guys. How are you?
5: Good, brother. What have you got for us?
6: A legendary rap trio from New Jersey, Naughty by Nature and Hip Hop Parade. Put that music in the monkey bit. Triggers from the good town, ill town. Some ass
5: out with pills now. The deal is that we roll, so we still around. Don't land with a freestyle pimp. Are you listening to this stuff too, Dan?
6: Mate, I've listened to it. I'm 45. I've listened to it since I was about 12.
5: Really?
3: See?
5: Okay.
6: Yep.
5: Yeah. And you love it. And you love it. Okay.
6: All right. Mate, I love all, but this is my bread and butter.
5: All right, buddy.
3: You've got to remember these guys that are ringing through. They're 20 years younger than you, Millsy.
5: 3,000 for you there, Daniel. 3,000. Good luck. Now, morning 5 AMers. I like that, David. Mm-hmm. 5 AMers. That's got a ring to it, don't you reckon? 5 AMers.
3: Mm-hmm.
5: There's a song for bad... There's a song by Bad Barbie.
7: Bad Baby.
5: Oh, is it? It says Barbie,
7: yeah, it does.
5: I think.
7: Yeah, but it's
5: Gucci Flip Flop. Terrible song, but ticks all the boxes. Flip Flops and Hop Hop.
7: Hip Hop.
5: Well, it says Hop Hop, says David. How do you possibly enjoy this stuff? Thank you. Joey's at Tapping. G'day, Joey.
8: G'day, guys. How are you?
5: Good, mate. You got a decent one?
8: Look, I was going to go the same as the last caller, Naughty by Nature. That's a great one. But Gangster's Paradise is another one which I grew up on as well. I'm about the same age as the last caller.
5: Right. And that's Coolio, isn't it, from memory?
8: Yeah, that takes us back. And I know you consider yourself a bit of a gangster, Millsy, so I thought it was right up your alley, mate.
5: I consider myself a gangster.
3: Nice, Joey.
5: He's like Captain Jack Sparrow, that bloke. Good man.
3: I just want to... So, is it a bloke's thing? This hip-hop stuff?
5: Funny, he's just said
3: there's
5: that
3: no
5: that
3: ladies.
5: That was
3: not,
5: going
3: not
5: through my head.
3: Not one lady has rung in.
5: So girls don't listen to rap?
3: Unless they're not a hip-hop. It's early.
5: Hip-hop?
3: Hip-hop, maybe not. Maybe they're more of a
5: country
3: genre.
5: It is a male
3: genre.
5: Thing, isn't it?
3: Maybe.
5: Yeah. Could be.
7: Lisa Bellenbrook sent this one in.
5: Triple stuff. Good. We've got some other stuff we've got to get to. Roscoe's at Carter. You get the last roll of the dice here. Roscoe, what have you got?
9: I was ringing up when Carl said about the, if you were going to build missiles, you'd do it out in the middle of the desert.
5: Yeah.
9: I don't know whether you, with your dad come from Harrismith and Carl from Shackleton, I wonder whether you know that during World War II, the munitions dump for WA was actually at a little place called Ballaring, which is pretty much in between the two of them.
5: Oh,
9: there's actually bomb shelters. They're down now, but if you remember down at Henderson, there used to be those huts that had grass and everything grown over the top. They were for the same sort of thing. That all our munitions were stored out at Ballaring.
5: Would there be any unexploded bombs in that there or not?
9: No, they're just transported out there and then put under shelters. They were like Nissen huts, but they were actually built out of stone and everything.
3: So it was along the railway line. I don't think the railway line's there anymore, is it?
5: Oh, it got blown up.
9: Nah. They still used to bend every now and then.
3: CBH, I think.
9: Good
3: stuff.
9: And a couple of weeks ago, Millsy, you were saying about Arrowsmith and whether it was still going or whatever. I think it's pretty much like the Oasis Hotel. I think that's pretty much closed down now because the guy that owned it, Russell, he died of stomach cancer.
5: Oh, that's sad.
9: A couple of years ago.
5: Well, maybe we go back, Ross, go and reopen it.
9: Yeah, my dad used to be the headmaster there back in the 50s, mate.
5: Is that right? Gee, small town. I didn't think it would be big enough to have a school. Well, the last time I was there, there was a caravan park with no one in it and the hotel. Must get back there. Maybe we can go and broadcast from there one day.
3: We're
5: finding our roots in the wheat belt. Like mine's Harrismith, right? Yours is Shackleton. And by the way, thanks for your call, Roscoe. Chris says things aren't too bad in the country farming areas, Carl. The value of land in most areas like Shackleton has doubled or trebled in the last 5 to 10 years. The farmers are not struggling through the rain predicted this week is needed though. There you go. Thanks from Chris.
3: Yeah, well,
5: Robbie, you don't make any money until you sell it, though, to be fair, do you?
3: Yeah, and look, there's a lot of equipment that you're required to do farming. Look, one thing that we are going to do, though, is that we are going to get into the weather in a little bit more in depth shortly, and I'll tell you what, you'll be pretty impressed if you do live out in the regions. Hey, let's have a look at some of the other info that we got. Bob and Sher have sent a nice message through this week, haven't they?
5: Yes, they have. We trust 6 Power realise what an asset you are to the station. With your knowledge of fishing, football and politics. This is about you. We can remember your first week at 6PR.
3: That's enough.
5: Oh, no, this is good. Yeah. We can remember your first week at 6PR. It seemed like you were quite relieved by the time Friday came with this change of direction in your life. Now we believe you are a walking encyclopedia.
7: This is taking the mission.
5: Mate, do you write this? Seemingly knowledgeable in a broad range of topics with your positive constructive comments on topics that arise and speak fluently and clearly. Well done. Millsy's okay. Best wishes to you and your team. The only station we wake up to and go to sleep with at night, even when the breakfast program is repeated, we have missed some of it and we like listening. So there you go. That's very nice. So you've got a
3: Bob
5: fan
3: and,
5: there.
3: Bob and Sher, good on you.
5: Now,
3: thanks.
5: This is the one that I can't believe. We had Shorty on yesterday that someone banged into his car that was towing a caravan and pushed it down the road.
3: Yeah.
5: If you haven't seen the video, it's quite remarkable. But Brad says, to be fair, this is Brad. To be fair, the caravan driver probably wasn't aware that he'd hit anything.
3: Oh, please.
5: He smashed the entire back of the car in and pushed it 200 metres down the street in front of the bloke.
3: There was no way in the world that that car was in park. Because it wouldn't have rolled like it did. It was just, it gave it a shunt, but then it just rolled away.
5: Yeah.
3: Like it actually didn't get pushed. It got hit.
5: Yeah.
3: And then rolled away on its own free will. That was a bit weird.
5: In defense of Brad, and it's kind of summarized by Des, and we kind of alluded to it yesterday, maybe the driver had a medical episode and blanked out.
3: What, and drove off?
5: Well, maybe they didn't realize what had happened. That happens when you have a medical episode.
3: Oh, come on.
5: It can.
3: Please.
5: It can.
3: Well, it probably could, but.
5: Like momentarily, you fell asleep at the wheel, or you had a blackout, or you, I don't know, you coughed.
3: For those that haven't seen the video, you need to go to our 6PR or breakfast page, Millsy and Carl, and just have a look at it, because then you can make your own mind up. But if they had a medical episode, how did they just drive so beautifully down the street?
5: And Shen asks the question, how did the airbags and the person that was towing the caravan not go off?
3: Well, I don't reckon they hit it that hard. Like, they didn't hit it that hard. They hit it. But they didn't hit it that hard, and then it just rolled away, and then they were able to just basically just swerve and just continue driving down the road.
5: Only in Cowbilly, Melzi, says Rusty, it's and Chris says, fair bump, play on.
3: There you go. That was a bit like what it was.
5: You
3: it was a bit
5: can't.
3: Like a bump, a nudge.
5: There's
3: a nudge and play it on, yeah.
5: Right. Look, I have to apologise in advance. There's not a decent hip-hop song.
3: There's plenty of hip-hop songs.
5: What about 50 Cent?
3: What about 50 Cent?
5: Called Pimp. Says Scott, can I play that? 50 Cent? I love that. It was a name, 50 Cent. I always wanted to set my own little paradise up and call myself 20 Cent.
7: Well, you want to be more? You want to be 80 Cent?
5: No, you only get half of what 50 Cent would offer you. You're not. People don't expect much then.

0: about it.
1: Do you know what Juicy's all about?
0: Has Juicy got any
1: swear words in it?
0: By Biggie?
2: Who are you?
1: I think it's by, Biggie.
0: Biggie.
1: Yeah, well this is one that rates pretty high.
3: For all the people according to the buildings that I was hustling from, that called the police on me when I was just trying to make some money to feed my daughter.
4: Yeah.
3: To all my peoples in the struggle, you know what I'm saying?
0: Yeah, I do.
3: So good, baby.
4: Shake it.
3: It was all a dream. I used to read Word Up magazine. Salt and pepper and Heavy D up in the limousine.
0: I don't mind this. Just telling a story, Luke.
1: There you go, see?
0: Oh, we might
1: venture
0: into
1: the genre. There you go. Come on.
2: Smoking.
1: What about yours?
0: Oh, that's all right.
1: What about yours? How would yours go? Come on.
4: Kitty cat.
2: Lyrical genius.
4: Diddy hopper took them all. Ha ha ha. Hippy ticky ticky ticky wicky wicky doo. Boop boop boop boop.
1: Any words in there?
4: No, mate, no. I'm taking it to a new level.
0: Right.
4: We'll check the weather out. The rain is on the way and we'll find a hip hop song. It's 13 to 6.
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2: Mitchell Freeway southbound building, Warwick Road now. Kwinana Freeway northbound, busy Thomas Road merge to Rowley Road. No delays on the Graham Farmer Freeway. The tunnel moving well in both directions. Roe Highway slow northbound at Tonkin Highway and Patterson Road northbound at Mandurah Road in Kwinana Beach also under speed. I'm Seb Clark from Perth's traffic leader, 6PR.

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5: It's time to have a look at the weather, and there is rain, and more rain. That's all I can say on the radar, because it's just rain everywhere.
3: When's
5: it's unbelievable,
3: start, though,
5: really.
3: Carl? When's
5: so
3: it going to start?
5: The rain will hopefully start, if the forecast is correct, this afternoon and into the evening. There is a chance of a thunderstorm too, Millsy, late this afternoon. Possible severe heavy rain may lead to flash flooding in the southwest. Winds are going to be northeasterly, 15 to 20 knots, turning northerly 20 to 30 knots during the day. So up to 20 millimetres forecast today with a top of 20. Tomorrow, top of 20 and up to 15 millimetres is forecast. On Friday, the rain does ease a little bit, partly cloudy, but still a high chance of showers. Again, morning and afternoon with only light winds, but up to 3 millimetres and 19. Then we start to see the rain increase again into Saturday with up to 8 millimetres forecast. Sunday, 19 degrees and 25 millimetres,
3: yep.
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0: So you're not going to get any decent rain until about 5 o'clock this afternoon.
1: Mm-hmm.
0: You might get a few little piddly things during the afternoon from 2 o'clock, but I think the real rain will arrive at 5 o'clock tonight, if you believe Bomb. Mm. By the way, Tuesday, 1 to 9 millimetres of rain. So as you say, rain is on the way, which is great. And hopefully it does spread into the regions. All right. Now, Carl, you picked the topic, so you have to, you said it's flip flop day. You wanted a hip hop song because it's flip flop day. Well, I don't know. There's a few out there going, oh, there's no good flip-flop, no good hip-hop.
1: Well, plenty of blokes in their 40s that were ringing up this morning saying that that's their favourites. What'd we go with?
0: Walk This Way by Run DMC. Is this a song? Is this hip-hop? Hippy-hoppy. Good luck, everyone.

0: there you go, DMC. Run DMC and Walk This Way. I mean, it's kind of like a plagiarised stuff, isn't it, really? Although someone said soft choice, Sebby.
1: Plenty of that's songs that we could have played that we would have liked to have played that rate really highly that just have words in it that we can't play because people would get offended or, you know, in the world in which we live, we're not allowed to play it because of standards that are expected. That's just basically the honesty of it, isn't it?
0: Maybe think about that next time you pick a theme.
1: Why? I'd just rather play it as it is.
0: What about this? Hey diddle diddle, the kitty's in the middle.
2: Yeah? Was that the exact lyric?
0: Hey diddle, I thought the cat had a fiddle, to be quite honest, but it wasn't. I went back and had a listen. Hey diddle diddle,
2: the kitty's in the middle. Wait till the rumour file comes up after 7.
0: I hope all you hip-hop people loved it, and although someone said that's not hip-hop, that's rap. Right, but some did like it. Yep. So Bruce's in Vivash. He loved it. Good on you, Bruce.
2: Brad said song of the year.
0: Song of the year. Someone else said rubbish. Be very selective in what you read. It's 6:04.
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2: Mitchell Freeway southbound building, Warwick Road. Kwinana Freeway northbound busy. Thomas Road merge to Rolly Road. No delays on the Graham Farmer Freeway. A reminder, we've got the Indian Ocean Defence and Security Conference at Perth Convention and Exhibition Centre today from 8am till 6pm. Heavy congestion expected on Mitchell Freeway southbound exit to William Street and the CBD. Drive safely and be patient. I'm Seb Clark in Perth.

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14: Almost 6 o'clock, 16 degrees for those of you that have just woken up this morning and rain coming this afternoon and plenty of rain through until next Tuesday.
15: State of Origin on tonight. You'll be able to watch it on the channels of 9, I believe. Are you into it?
14: Yeah, I actually like it. Oh, balls and all tackle there. I remember Darryl Eastlake, hey? He used to be the man that I used to get excited over. He was good when he used to call it.
15: So Tomo, the guy that does it now, they need to turn his mic up because when you've got the special comments guy sounding stronger than the commentator,
14: right?
15: He's just going to up his amp. The hierarchy at 9 the same. People that follow the game would do the same. Fox has got a better commentary, actually, when they watch the replay. They really get into it.
14: Right.
15: $1.67 New South Wales, Queensland at 2.23. Who tipping?
16: Queensland.
15: Queensland.
14: Yeah, I think Queensland will get it done.
15: What about you, Sebley?
17: Yeah, I'll go Queensland.
15: Really?
17: Yeah.
15: Ah, the Blues will win it.
17: Yeah, the Blues.
15: Go the Blues. 6 o'clock in Perth. Good morning.
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18: It's 16 degrees at 6 o'clock. Good morning, I'm Philippa Maher. The opposition says the federal government needs to explain why the latest cohort of so-called ISIS brides have avoided arrest. 7 women and 12 children landed in Sydney and Melbourne overnight. Unlike the group which arrived earlier this month, this cohort haven't been arrested so far and were offered an escort out of the airports. Nationals leader Matt Canavan says something doesn't add up.
19: Given they have charged some of these returnees, they've excluded another. How do we really know who's coming back to our country, what the risks are? We don't believe the government has used the powers it has here to take more time.
18: The country's employment minister is set to announce an overhaul of the system which helps job seekers find work. The newly unemployed, the long-term unemployed, and those who face other barriers to getting a job will be split into three streams that will determine which services people can access and the conditions they need to meet to receive income support. US President Donald Trump has called his entire cabinet to a summit at Camp David as the war in the Middle East reaches a crucial stage. His last visit to the secure compound was in June last year, just 2 weeks before the US launched Operation Midnight Hammer, aimed at taking out Iran's key nuclear sites. There are calls for the WA and federal governments to ban new wood-fire heating in homes and urban areas while subsidising the phase-out of existing burners. The regulations would include any indoor stoves, fireplaces and heaters that burn wood or pellets. Asthma Australia CEO Kate Miranda has told 6PR's Jamie Burnett, although it's an affordable way to keep warm, fine particle smoke is one of the primary triggers for flare-ups of asthma and other respiratory conditions.
0: We recognise that it is expensive to change to electric heating, and we really think the government has a role in this, just like they've played a role in supporting people to transition to solar energy.
18: The first medication to delay the onset of type 1 diabetes has been approved for use in Australia. T-Zild targets immune cells which attack the pancreas, helping preserve the body's ability to produce insulin for longer. Professor John Wentworth says it delays diabetes by 2 years.
11: We think that the effects wear off after a year or two, and that's therefore the immune system reactivates to attack the pancreas. So there's some research at the moment looking into whether we can hold that at bay with repeat courses of this medication.
18: In finance, the Dow Jones has closed down 118 points at 50,461 after the Memorial Day long weekend. The dollar's buying 71.6 US cents and 12,804 Indonesian rupiah.
4: With the 6PR app, you have the power of 6PR in the palm of your hand. So add it to your phone now. 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
18: To tennis, and Adam Walton has scored the biggest win of his career, beating sixth seed Daniil Medvedev at the French Open. The Queenslander came from behind to score a five-set victory and progress to round two. He says he's growing in confidence on the big stage.
16: Also, to do it in a five-set format is harder to beat the top guys. So yeah, just really proud of my efforts and definitely confident going into the next round. I do feel that every time I go back onto the clay, I get a little bit more comfortable on it.
18: And another big win in the women's competition, Kimberly Birrell taking out fifth seed Jessica Pegula despite losing the opening set 1-6. She came back in the next two 6-3, 6-3. Alex de Minaur is through to the third round as well. His opponent pulled out with an injury and Alexei Popperin is out. West Coast have added two players to their list in the mid-season draft. Midfielder Oliver Franco was taken with the third overall pick from North Adelaide. They then took utility Marcus Herbert from Geelong's VFL team with the 13th overall selection. South Fremantle Premiership player Jackson Artemis, who's been playing for Tasmania in the VFL, was taken by Essendon with the first pick. That's the latest news and sport.
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21: Mitchell Freeway southbound building, Warwick Road, Kwinana Freeway northbound busy, Thomas Road to Rolly Road. No delays on the Graham Farmer, the tunnel moving well in both directions. Patterson Road northbound at Mandurah in Kwinana Beach also under speed this morning. With traffic every 10 minutes, I'm Seb Clark from Perth Traffic Leader 6PR.
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18: So we've got those showers today with a top of 23 degrees. The rain most likely this afternoon and this evening with a chance of a thunderstorm. Then showers forecast all the way through until Tuesday. We've got 20 degrees tomorrow, 19 Friday, 20 Saturday and 19 for Sunday. Raining still for the holiday Monday with 18 degrees and Tuesday 19. Right now at 16, more news at 6:30 on Perth 6PR.
3: Until 9, this is Breakfast with Steve Mills and Carl Langdon.
23: 7 after 6, this is really interesting. In fact, it's probably more like insane because we have been speaking about this a lot since the change was made. The Bureau of Meteorology has received 750,000, that's right, 750,000 pieces of feedback on its new website. More than 750,000 complaints have been sent from frustrated users like me. It comes after the Bureau's website changed back in October. People have struggled to find popular features like the simple rain radar. And the rain radar on the new website is nowhere near what it's like on the old radar to start with. And, you know, people are looking at this information for when severe storms are approaching and things like that. Now, it only grew even further when we were told originally that BOM's cost to get a new website was $4 million. Then we found out they forked out a whopping $96 million for the new website.
15: I still can't believe how any website, no matter where it is, would cost $96 million.
23: So the BOM CEO, Stuart Minchin, we had a bloke pull the pin not that long ago too, whether it was pushed out the gate, I don't know. But the Senate estimates are working through the long list of feedback. They are addressing the website functionality. You know what I would do with the website?
15: Blow it up.
23: I would just throw it in the bin and go back to the old one. Because the old one is still functioning perfectly. And the old one is easy to navigate. So much easier than the new one. So if it was me that was in charge, if I was this bloke, what's his name? Stuart Minchin, I would just say, well, that was $96 million we've just poured down the drain.
15: You can't do that.
23: Yes, you can.
15: There must be something.
23: No, there's nothing about it. There's nothing good about it at all. The way that it works and all of the things that you look for quickly is so much easier still under the old one. Now, maybe it was how we were taught to use it, but it's not that easy to navigate. And I've tried. I've worked really hard to try and get into that world, but I continually keep on going back to the old one because I can find all the information I need. Historical data, for example, you know, like when we go back to the coolest day of the year so far and things like that, just so easy to find. New one, really hard.
15: Really? Okay. Maybe they need to do more tutorials where people like you that are passionate about it can learn all the little tricks that the website has. Is there tutorials online that shows you how to use
23: even the maps, even the rain radar maps and things that they've integrated into the new one are nowhere near as good as the old one. Anyway, what do you think? 1-3-82, because enough of you have rung us. Let's do this.
3: Wake up to the people you know. Millsy and Carl on 6PR.
15: It'd be pretty hard to find someone that doesn't have time for the Selbos, and they're pretty busy at this time of the year, and a lot of us would be looking around thinking, well, there's people that are really doing it tough at the moment. Some don't have enough to eat. People are living out of bins. Literally eating and trying to keep the kids alive, et cetera, trying to survive. So the demands on the Salvation Army is huge, and it's Red Shield Appeal time of the year. Warren Palmer is the spokesperson for the Salvos and joins us. Good morning.
24: G'day, Millsy and Carl. Great to be with you.
15: Tell us about how tough it is out there. I mean, you're at the forefront here. You see it every day. We just see it in passing, but what have you seen?
24: Yeah, look, we've released survey today or some research that we've done, and it certainly doesn't paint a healthy picture for a significant number of West Australians. The data has come from over 4,000 individuals who have sought our help in the last 6 months. And what it does place is some quantifying measurements on what people are experiencing and the extent of what they're having to go through just to survive. We're not talking about thriving here. We're just talking about surviving. And unfortunately, this show is really showing us the continued deterioration and widening and broadening of poverty and hardship in our community. 91% of those surveyed are living under the poverty line. So there are big challenges. As we know, inflation, high rents, rising mortgage rates, all major factors in this. So
5: the worrying,
24: big challenges ahead of us.
5: Yeah, the worrying part is that, Warren, just extending it further into the 4,400 people that you've surveyed, 91% skipping meals, 60% eating expired food, and one in five are eating from a bin.
24: Yeah, it's certainly not healthy, is it? And the big one for me is 94% are reporting that they're going without eating healthy or nutritious food. So eating out of a bin is certainly not nutritious or healthy, but 94% is saying that they cannot and they're missing out on important food groups. So this is greater and bigger than just a financial hardship. This is impacting people from a financial, from a physical and health and mental health well-being.
15: I feel sad. I suppose a lot of people, if they've got a heart or any empathy whatsoever, they look at people and they go, there but by the grace go all of us. But you look at people that have been under financial pressure, which causes, say, domestic violence, which causes people to leave the marital home, with not much other than maybe a car if they're lucky and their possessions. How much of that are you seeing where people are under financial stress and it's just tipped over into domestic violence?
24: Yeah, look, all of those social issues that you've just mentioned there, family and domestic violence, homelessness, financial hardship, all of them have linkages with each other. One is either the cause of the other in many of the circumstances. And as you say, you know, it just takes one of these circumstances to fall and all of a sudden a number of other things catapult. Broken relationships, all of those sorts of things. And it really is debilitating for people. Look, there's a view that we can all benefit from experiencing tough times. And I'm sure that each of us have experienced tough times in our life, difficult moments that we can draw upon that builds resilience and determination. There's probably an element of truth to that. But what happens when difficult moments become years and when generational, because people are entrapped into this cycle of having to forego basic necessities, which just becomes a lifetime of struggle.
5: So we pride ourselves in being the lucky country, and I've often sat here and said over the last few years that we're not so lucky, and I think the numbers here are getting, you know, even worse. I mean, when you talk about one in three surviving on just one meal a day, kids going to school hungry, and, mate, this week, I know that you've looked at the forecast. We've had beautiful weather up until now, really. So if you're doing it tough and if you're living on the street and if you haven't got the resources, but I can tell you this next week in your world, it's going to get even worse, mate, because it's going to get cold, it's going to get wet.
24: It is indeed. And look, this is the big question, isn't it? There is the cost of the economics that we're all experiencing, but there is a severe cost to those with the least. And we continue to be faced with this question when we hear research such as this all the time, you know, are we okay with this? And our view is if you were okay, then we continue on as we are. But our view should be that this shouldn't sit right with us. Mm. And so as a state, as a country, we think we need to be doing better in this to protect those most vulnerable.
15: Totally agree. And poverty doesn't discriminate age-wise. I mean, I see people of all different ages out on the street.
24: Well, one of the growing areas of despair and disadvantage out there is actually women over 55. So those are sometimes women that have, for whatever you know, reason, have had a broken relationship late in life, have not had much in terms of backup, in terms of superannuation and support and financial support, and find themselves experiencing homelessness. And the housing crisis certainly is adding a greater complexity to that than ever.
5: So the Salvos Red Shield appeal, you're aiming to raise $41 million, and that's what we're needing to put our hands in our pocket to raise to, you know, try and support these people across the nation. So how do we do that?
24: Look, it sounds like a lot in totality, and it is. It's not short change, but together we believe we can do it. We have done it in the past. Look, it's imperative that we do it. Over this next 6 weeks leading up to the end of the financial year, it's a really critical time for us. So we'll have people out collecting, out in the streets, out in shopping centres. If you see us out there and you have capacity, we would encourage you to consider giving to us.
5: Good stuff.
24: Go to our website, 13 Salvos calling us, or if you can volunteer a few hours to collect for us, that would be fantastic as
5: right,
24: well. So there are a number of ways.
15: Good on you. Keep up the good work, mate.
24: Thanks, Millsy and Carl. Appreciate your support.
15: Warren Palmer there from the Salvos. I mean, there's a lady that collects. You know the old days when the churchy-type Salvos used to collect money everywhere and they'd go through the pubs and that on a Friday night? Did you ever see those
5: people? No, I've seen them at the footy. I've seen them at a lot of sporting events and events around the place.
15: A lady every week, she sits outside the gates at Ascot and Belmont just collecting. Doesn't put any pressure on people, but people do give to her. And if you're in that situation, there are people there to help you. So hopefully that will help by people giving generously. Maybe one less night out and maybe just a donation to the Salvos could be on the go. All right, on this day in history, here's the song for today. I don't know why sometimes I get frightened. I like that. And that fits in beautifully with one of the themes of today, Carl. Fear. I'm not frightened.
5: Oh, yeah.
15: Yeah, we're going to talk about fears a bit later on. That is our tease for on this day. Someone wants to know how to get to the old bomb website, Carl. Can you
5: Reg, R-E-G,
15: yep.
5: bom.gov.au. It's still there. That's why they haven't thrown it in the bin.
15: So R-E-G dot or just?
5: Yep, R-E-G dot, right. bom.gov.au.
15: Okay, and a lot of people agree with you. They reckon it's crap and they need to get rid of it. It's 18 past 6.
6: 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Got something you want to say? You're in the right place. This is Perth 6PR. Give us a call on 133-882.
21: Mitchell Freeway southbound still building. Warwick Road this morning. Quinana Freeway northbound busy. Mortimer Road to Rolly Road. No major issues on the Graham Farmer. A reminder of the Indian Ocean Defence and Security Conference at Perth Convention and Exhibition Centre. Starts at 8 a.m. this morning. It also continues tomorrow from 9 a.m. until 3 p.m. Heavy congestion expected on Mitchell Freeway, southbound exit to William Street and in the CBD. I'm Seb Clark on Perth's Traffic Leader 6PR. 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
5: Almost 17 degrees, 23 rain coming this afternoon. It's 21 after 6.
0: On this day.

0: Good morning. It's Wednesday, the 27th of May, 2026. How did you go with that tease? If you said Neil Finn, you're on the money. Born in New Zealand on this day in 1958. 68, New Zealand singer-songwriter. He was with Crowded House. Also a member of Split Enz, which, by the way, recently reunited for their first tour in nearly 20 years. The Forever Enz tour. It commenced this month and continues. I wouldn't mind going and seeing Split Enz again. They had some great songs. I See Red and this one.
1: Born on this day over there in Melbourne, Victoria, 1965. He's 61 today. Aussie tennis player, of course, in 1987. He became the first Australian since 1971 to win the men's Wimbledon championship.
2: It was one thing I wanted to do in my career, and I did it today. So I'm going to be a much happier and much more relaxed person.
0: Do you remember him climbing up to see his dad? He was first one, I reckon, to climb into the crowd to try and get to his box. Dom Williams was born in Texas on this day in 1939. Left us at the age of 78 in 2017. Country singer. This is a song called I Believe in You.
3: And I believe in you.
0: I believe in you, Seb. I believe in you, Carl. And I believe in love. I don't believe in fairy tales.
3: For only those who come.
1: Wayne Carey, he was born in Wagga Wagga, New South Wales, 1971, 55 today. AFL footballer, former Kangaroos captain, until he did the dirty on one of his teammates. But anyway.
4: But it's really only been the last few years that I've been able to truly forgive myself and move on, like since I've spoken to Tess. So I haven't said that to anyone, but that's truly how long it's taken me. It's truly how long I've had my head in the sand about that.
0: He now does a podcast with Sam Newman called You Cannot Be Serious. Lynn Hamilton is 77 today. Remember this from Prisoner?

0: Yep, Priscilla Black was born Priscilla White. Interesting, hey, how she changed her name. Born in Liverpool, England, 1943. Died at the age of 72 in 2015. British singer and TV host. Her 60s hits include You're My World. Fall in Spain, that's what, in a villa, that's actually what, sadly took her life.
1: Yeah, she had great pipes, as you can see. Marty Christian was born in Germany on this day in 1947, male singer with the New Seekers. That's just nice music, this.
0: Mr. Cricket was born on this day in Morley in 1975. He's 51 today. He made his debut for Australia in 2004. In 2006, he, Mike Hussey, set a record as the fastest player in terms of time to reach 1,000 test runs.
2: Now, did he get a bat on that? I think he probably did. Michael Hussey has made his first test century. He's done it in his second test match.
1: Daisy Pearce was born in Victoria on this day in 1988 in the Aussie Rules footballer. 38 today.
3: There's no secret sauce that I'm bringing. It's just kind of trying to impart some of my experiences that I have had, and the rest is hard work and people being passionate about what they do.
1: She's a great commentator. She also works at the Eagles as the women's program leader with the AFLW.
0: She is, by the length of the Flemington Strait, the best female analyst of football in the country.
1: Okay, big call.
0: In
1: is
0: the
1: that
0: country.
1: Because she works for the Eagles?
0: Before she came to the West Coast Eagles, right. She talks a very, very good game.
1: She does, I agree.
0: Very good.
1: Tiny Tim sang non-stop for 3 hours, 11 minutes and 30 seconds in England on this day in 1988. He sang over 120 songs and established a world record. Here we go.
0: Come on.

0: many times I've seen you.
1: Harry Potter. You're an old girlfriend, to be honest.
2: What?
1: Now, here we go. I just anyway, there you go. That's enough for Tiny. Goodbye. If you are celebrating today, all the best from all of us here at 6PR. It's 27 past 6.
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4: Mitchell Freeway southbound, slow. Ocean Reef Road to Arendelle Road. Quinana Freeway northbound, busy. Mundijong Road to Rolly Road. No delays on the Graham Farmer Freeway. The tunnel moving well in both directions and a good run in and out of the CBD. I'm Seb Clark on Perth's traffic leader, 6PR.
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13: It's 6.30 and we are about to go to the news. 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
1: A bit worried about that conference on today.
13: Why?
1: Well, Seb was talking about there's going to be delays except for coming into town. And the last time they had it in Australia, there was kind of riots in Melbourne. So hopefully we don't see that today. So we'll keep our eye on that. I'm sure Seb will be all over it with his traffic reports.
12: This news for Viking. No kids, no casinos. 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
14: It's 17 degrees at 6.30. Good morning, I'm Philippa Maher. Australia's employment system will undergo its biggest overhaul in 30 years in a bid to get more long-term unemployed people into work. The federal government will split job seekers into three categories, scrapping the one-size-fits-all approach. The new streams will reform the obligations people must meet to keep receiving income support. Labor Senator Michelle Ananda-Rajah says it's the right strategy.
15: It has not just economic impacts, but physical and mental health impacts. So any program that gives people the opportunity to climb up that ladder, particularly after long-term I think entrenched disadvantage is welcome.
14: Federal police say investigations into the last group of ISIS-linked women and children to arrive in Australia are ongoing. The seven women and 12 children have touched down in Sydney and Melbourne after leaving a Syrian camp last week. No charges have been laid against anyone in the most recent cohort. Nine reporter Jack Hahn says their belongings were searched when they arrived.
0: Border Force and the AFP were downloading data from their mobile phones. This data could be potentially used in any criminal investigations, be it photographs, text messages, anything to assist in the investigation.
14: An assessment has identified a drop in digital literacy skills in Australian school students. Just half of Year 6 pupils in the country met or exceeded standards for ICT proficiency last year. That's despite near universal access to technology. Australia has secured another 80,000 tonnes of fertiliser to help the agriculture sector. The purchase has been underwritten by the federal government. The UK's hottest May Day record has been broken again, with Kew Gardens in London recording a maximum of 35.1. Much of England and Wales are now in an official heatwave, with amber heat health alerts across large parts of England. Temperatures have soared across Western Europe. Paris has also recorded its hottest May Day, with above 35 degree temperatures. The French Weather Bureau says the temps are between 10 to 15 degrees above the seasonal average. In finance, the Dow Jones has closed down 118 points at 50,461. The dollar's buying 71.6 US cents and 12,788 Indonesian rupiah.
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14: Two Aussies have pulled off the biggest wins of their careers at the French Open. Adam Walton stunned sixth seed Daniil Medvedev in five sets to advance to the second round, while Kimberly Birrell came from a set down to beat fifth seed Jessica Pegula. She says it could be her biggest win.
16: It's definitely up there. I mean, it's hard to beat playing at home in front of my friends and family, but I think in terms of my career and just how hard I've worked over the last couple of years to improve my game on clay, because it's out of my comfort zone, and to really just...
14: Eagles mid-season draft pick Oscar Franco can't wait to get stuck into his new AFL career. West Coast used the third selection in yesterday's draft to take the North Adelaide midfielder. He says it's a dream come true and hopes his former side can perform without him.
17: It's probably a rush of emotion, really. Maybe a couple of tears here and there with the family, but probably the best experience of my life so far. I hope they're going to miss me. Obviously, they understand the opportunity that's been given to me, so they're obviously super proud of me and super happy to see me go over.
14: The Eagles also took Geelong VFL product Marcus Herbert. Essendon's search for its next coach is beginning, with James Hurd declaring he'd love the job. The Premiership captain apologising again for his role in their decline during the drug saga and promising he's learnt from the debacle that nearly killed him. To cricket, and Mitch Marsh has been ruled out of Australia's one-day tour of Pakistan. Wicketkeeper Josh Inglis will captain the side. That's the latest news and sport.
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4: Reports of a breakdown in Como, Kwinana Freeway southbound at Manning Road. The left lane has been closed by the incident response team. Slow down on approach there and make sure you merge safely. A breakdown in Joondalup, Mitchell Freeway southbound after Burns Beach Road. The vehicles are in the right emergency lane. Towing services on site. Traffic's on approach, so drive safely there as well. With traffic every 10 minutes, I'm Seb Clark on Perth's traffic leader, 6PR.
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25: Showers today with a top of 23 degrees. The rain will most likely come in this afternoon and this evening with a chance of a thunderstorm. Then showers forecast all the way through until Tuesday. Temperatures staying around 19 and 20 degrees. Right now it's 17. More news at 7 o'clock on Perth 6PR.
26: This is Breakfast with Millsy and Carl.
13: Nice to have you company, 23 to 7. The economic future is not too far away, but we have to do this.
26: 6PR, fill my car.
13: We've been pretty good too. 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
1: All right, well, my trigger finger's a bit, you know, touchy this morning. So I've been able to get 225 into the tank this morning, which means the jackpot amount stands at $375 this morning. 375. So if we call you a little bit later on, remember that number, 375. Simon's at Elkamos. Morning, Simon.
27: Morning, Mills and Carl. How are you guys going?
1: Very well, mate. What's on your mind?
27: Oh, just with the Salvise guy that came on earlier on, and, you know, about the Richfield appeal and all that type of stuff. Just want to say that the federal government just spent $20 million on an advertising campaign telling us to pump our tyres up to save petrol.
1: Yeah. Yep.
27: You know, like... So he said they need $40 million to take care of the homeless people for a year, if that was a year or not. But surely if the government can spend $20 million on an advertising campaign to something that's common sense, surely that they can help out the Red Shield appeal with the Salvise.
1: I agree. I mean, there'll be other people out there, though, that say it's beyond just people that are homeless. But the Salvo helps so many different people, but there's the mental health issue. And trying to find qualified people to actually get in and help people that need assistance. I mean, we had a story earlier in the week where kids are waiting for years to see a specialist. I mean, it's just not acceptable. And that's not only in this country, unfortunately, it's all around the world at the moment. And I think we've just lost the plot.
13: Well, we have lost the plot, and they've lost the plot even further, because what they're doing, and those that run this country, is they keep putting us further and further and further into debt. How many millions of dollars is going into paying and repaying that debt? So if we start to reduce some of that debt, guess what? There'd be plenty of money to then put towards some of the other programs that can help a few of these people that are finding it, really tough to survive. Straight up, there's just one quick fix. The other thing is that they now want to tax Australians even further on top of the tax that we're already, and some are saying, oh, well, we get $250 here and we've got $1,000 to deduct there. But in the end, we just need to make it easier on our own citizens, and we're not. We're making it harder and harder and harder. That's why more people are finding themselves on the street. That's why you can struggle to get a rental at the moment for an affordable price. And it's time that people started to stand up. And if we don't stand up, then nothing's going to change. You'll just keep getting it shoved right where you don't like it.
1: Someone wants to know, is the continuous call team calling the game tonight on 6PR? We'll check that out for you.
13: I'll check the roster.
1: Sharon says, good morning. As a social worker, I agree with your guest. The rise of homelessness for women over 55 is on the increase. It's an increase in poverty. It's just so heartbreaking, and sometimes we feel helpless due to the lack of services. Thank you for raising awareness. Good on you, Sharon. We'll continue to do so. Let's talk money.
5: Finance with Evan Lucas.
13: What do you reckon, Ev?
1: Good morning, Evan.
6: Good morning, gentlemen. How are you? Just quickly on the women's point particularly, they are the largest growing group that is falling into what's now called the job seeker group when they shouldn't be. So we, since the end of the job seeker, job keeper program in COVID, those programs were wrapped up into one, but along with a whole heap of other sort of support programs, and they're actually therefore missing the, like, the actual mark. And we know women over 45, not just over 50, are the more likely people to be in that. And there's a stigma to it. It sounds like they're unemployed. It's not that they're unemployed. It's that their benefit system has now just ended up under the job seeker program, and they're not getting the right services they should. And that is also one of the indictments that's happened over the last couple of years, is the welfare system needs more reform than anything else, I would argue, out there. Welfare is actually the largest government payment system, and it's an utter mess in terms of where it is, how it is, and who gets what.
13: Mums used to be able to, going back when I was younger, used to be able to, you know, stay at home, look after kids, make a beautiful home, prepare meals, and the job is probably a thankless task, but a lot of women used to be able to do that. Now they all have to go out and work, because if they don't go and work, then families don't survive.
6: Yeah, maybe. Again, to, you know, dual income families, there's two sides to that. One of it is, yes, that, you know, you do have the argument, is the family side of it falling behind, but it's also the choice, right, of being able to work. So, you know, some women would point out that they want the choice of being able to have a dual income. So there's a flip side to that question. I would also then sort of look at it from the point of view that it shouldn't just be spoken about as one sex. It should be, you know, if the man or the woman needs to stay at home having that option, the catch is the affordability of it. And dual incomes is now, has gone from being an option to a necessity. And I think that's what you're highlighting there, Carl. That's the problem, is that it's a necessity, not a choice.
13: Let's get off that, mate. What else we got?
1: Well, inflation is a figure I'm keen to have a look at today. What's that going to show?
6: It's going to be all over the shot. So we're likely to see that transport costs will have fallen between March to April by something like 27%. Now that's down to the fact that we saw the introduction of cutting of the fuel excise, so that explains that. But we're also likely to see that particularly construction costs and also food, alcohol and also tobacco is likely to have ramped up quite significantly off the cost impact of having to sort of stockpile food, etc. Does it mean the RBA raises rates on the 15th of June? Probably not, but it is still well and truly above where they want it to be, which means August is still well and truly a live opportunity.
1: Okay, what about the market today? What's it going to do?
6: Well, it's telling me at the moment futures are pointing down 4 points. I'm hesitant on that. The US just made another record all-time high, and there's a lot of euphoria leading into next week's kickoff for SpaceX. Buckle up. That's going to be an incredible IPO. But we are pointing down, but not by much, so I'm hesitant to say one way or the other.
1: Okay. All right. A non-event day. Hopefully not down. Evan, good on you. Have a good day. Evan Lucas, the economic futurist. So, apologies for the delay there. Some days you just get that delay, you know, when you get the echo coming back to you.
13: We love technology, Millsy.
1: Well, it is the way.
13: It's getting better and better and better.
1: Sometimes it's not, unfortunately. But now, just looking at the roster, it doesn't appear that we are taking the coverage tonight, but I have put a query into the boss and also to Adam Papalia, our Director of Sport here at 6PR. We'll get you a better answer in regards to the State of Origin. I know Mark and Kai will keep you up to date. I think it might be Jacko on with Mark tonight, so hopefully they'll give you some score updates as well. We're going to talk with our good mate Ender Brody in a moment. We'll also have a chat with Brad Hardy about sport and a few things. For example, Hurd, that was first raised here yesterday. Is he in the frame, really? We'll find out with Brad Hillno. It's 6:45.
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4: Reports of a new crash, this time in Como, Kwinana Freeway southbound prior to Canning Highway. Multiple vehicles are in the left emergency lane. Traffic is slow on approach. Proceed with caution as motorists are outside of their vehicles there. And a breakdown also in Como, this time Kwinana Freeway southbound at Manning Road. The left lane fully closed by the incident response team. Slow down on approach and make sure you merge safely. I'm Seb Clark, I'm Perth's traffic leader, 6PR.
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26: 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The Brady Report.
13: Time to head to the UK. Ender Brady joins us. Morning, Ender.
9: Yeah, morning, boys. Morning, everyone.
13: UK weather records tumble again.
9: Second day on the spin. This heat wave is really kicking in now. So the other day was the hottest May day on record. And guess what? We've just broken that marginally. 35.1 Celsius today recorded at Kew Gardens in West London. Over in Wales as well, another record broken in Cardiff at 32 Celsius in the Welsh capital. Records are tumbling everywhere here. And we're in for this for the next 7 to 10 days. I have to say, I was on the tube today in London, and that was a journey I wanted to end very, very quickly. It was just so hot and humid.
1: Yeah, I can imagine. Now, a little bit cooler, but not a great story about the migrants crossing in dinghies from France across the weekend. How many?
9: 1,000 in total, Stephen, over the course of the public holiday weekend. Now, there hadn't been any crossings for 2 weeks because the weather had been quite bad. Out of nowhere, we get this really good weather. Everyone else is looking to enjoy themselves, maybe go to the beach and have a bit of fun and sun with the family. These criminal gangs on the beaches in France pushed 14 boats over towards English waters at the weekend, and a total of 1,000 people got here illegally. So that takes the number pushing towards 10,000 for the year already. Wow. And this is off the back of the UK government giving the French recently, signing a deal for $1.2 billion to stop this. There you go. 1,000 people got into the UK at the weekend illegally.
1: How long would it take a dinghy to get from one side to the other?
9: Well, it's 26 miles, and they don't even fill the little tank with enough fuel to get it across. They put in barely enough fuel in so that the dinghy will get into British waters, and then if it breaks down, it's the problem of the Brits to come and rescue these people, and this is what's happening. It's absolutely shameful.
1: Right. So no time? You don't know how long it takes?
9: Oh, look, it can be anything between 12 hours and 24, but they just push them off and they take the money. This is a criminal enterprise.
1: Yeah.
9: It's absolutely shocking, Millsy.
1: Yeah, no good. All right, mate, you'll be back with Jamie this afternoon and we'll talk again tomorrow.
9: We will. Have a great day, guys.
26: Sports with Brad.

0: to push you up, and that PR machine swung into full throttle over the last 24 hours. I tell you what it has done, Millsy, at least, is that Essendon were irrelevant. No one really cared about them, but they've gained some traction today. There's no doubt. He's a polarising figure, even amongst Essendon fans. 75% to 25% sort of believe they want him back. Oh, he's fantastic. He's this. He's the Messiah, which is always thought with danger, I would have thought. But anyway, we'll see what happens. But, and what will other prospective candidates do, boys? Do you think that would it shy you away, Millsy, if you wanted a coach? Would you be putting in your hat in the ring, or do you look at it and just say, well, on the obvious evidence, it looks as though this might be a one goal. We'll have to wait and see.
1: How much sway does Kevin Sheedy have at the Essendon Football Club these days?
0: Oh, it's back. It's back. That's what I'm saying. 2022, Sheedy was in a vehement conversation, very robust, as you'd appreciate. He wanted Hurd. They should have gone for Hurd, and he missed out. And then, of course, he was removed from the boardroom level strength. We've got to take Sheedy's power away. We've got to put someone else in, break that, a circuit breaker, so to speak. Now you're going to have all of the Sheedys and, you know, those guys in and around the place, his crew from his premiership days, Carl, going to be saying, we told you. He told you should have gone Hurd, you know, yeah. And now it's never going to get a chance to breathe unless he gets a chance.
2: Is he a premiership coach?
0: No. Who knows?
2: Well, there's a few that are and recycled, and, you know, Alistair Clarkson, Damien Hardwick. We've seen Brad Scott and Michael Voss already marched out the door this year. So they're the other recycled coach, along with Ross Lyon. How many recycled coaches have won a flag since 2000, Bunny?
0: Two. Not many.
2: Yeah. Lee Matthews and Mick Malthouse are the only two, mate.
0: Yeah, I agree. But the thing is, as I say, this is why I'm saying, with Hurd, the interest in Hurd and the PR machine behind him, you know, do those guys who have coached premierships who are thinking about it, saying, well, do we want to damage our brand? Do we want to put our hand up and be beaten? No, they don't. That's simple as that. So that's why it's going to be an interesting time. I can tell you what else can State of Origin tonight. Game one, looking forward to that as we always do. We always cast an eye across it. Looks like a venue game to me, Millsy. I don't know what you think. New South Wales versus Queensland at Acourt tonight. There's no doubt, I think Nathan Cleary's disco. Ethan Strange is going to be an important player for the Blues. Harry Grant, Kalen Ponga, Cam Munster and Sammy Walker's been brought in to be a bit of a playmaker for Queensland. So, which way are you boys leaning?
1: Well, I'm definitely going New South Wales. I think Carl's with the Queenslanders, but that's my selection.
0: We all back for Queensland. Look, I think New South Wales will win, but I'm going for Queensland for the series naturally. But it'll be interesting. I'm looking forward to the game as we always do. You can see that on Channel 9 and or Foxtel if you're lucky enough to have it. Look, what has snuck up on us is the three-game ODI series, Australia versus Pakistan, beginning on the weekend. Cummins and Head are playing in the IPL playoffs, so they're not available. And Mitchy Marsh has hurt his ankle, so he's not being able to play as well. Josh Inglis is going to skipper Australia in the three ODIs, which is good for Josh. I mean, he might be considered the fourth choice, but doesn't matter. You get injury sparks opportunity, and, you know, good on him, and I wish him well. But it's something we haven't really thought about cricket for a while, have we, Millsy? There'll be three games in Islamabad and Lahore. So hopefully Joshy can get the job done with a depleted team, it's fair to say, against the Pakistanis on the weekend beginning.
1: Very good. If you want to listen to the State of Origin on the radio, we'll have score updates with Mark Reddings in Sports Today. But we'll also, if you want to listen to it, you can listen to it on the 2GB app.
0: On Dab.
1: And the continuous call team will be there as well. Thanks, Brad. We'll talk in an hour's time. Good on you. Well done. The rumour file coming up.
0: All the best, mate.
1: We will. PWD, bring us the rumour file. We're only weeks away now, Carl. I was looking at it yesterday to give away the first of our big chunks of money, which is 20 grand. And guess what? It could be you. Have you got a rumour? 133-882. Got 100 bucks cash to give away today as well. So what do you know? 133-882.
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4: Getting reports of a new crash, this time in Morley, Tonkin Highway, southbound before Morley Drive. The right lane is fully blocked. Traffic is heavy on approach, so allow for extra travel time there. And a crash in South Perth, Kwinana Freeway, southbound after Millpoint Road. The right lane is fully blocked. Towing services are already there. As you can imagine, traffic is very heavy on approach, so again, drive safely and be patient.

0: I'm Seb Clark, I'm Perth's traffic leader, 6PR.
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11: It is almost rumour file time after the 7 o'clock news. 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
12: 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Might be worth having a gander at.
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13: It's 16 degrees at 7 o'clock. Good morning, I'm Philippa Maher. A group of so-called ISIS brides could be charged over the coming days after arriving in Australia overnight. Federal Politics editor Michael Packey reports.
14: Seven women and 12 children landed in Sydney and Melbourne after leaving their camp in Syria last week. Counter-terrorism police searched their belongings and downloaded content from their devices. Unlike the cohort who arrived earlier this month, this group did not face arrest and were escorted out of the airport. The opposition's Phil Thompson says the government needs to explain why.
15: It's disappointing to see these ISIS members get the gold standard treatment.
14: Federal Independent Monique Ryan argues if the women have done wrong, they should face the full force of the law, but says the children have already been through enough.
16: We should treat them sensitively.
14: One woman is considering legal action after she was prevented from returning to Australia and remains in Syria with her daughter. Michael Packey, Canberra.
13: The system for helping job seekers find work will be overhauled for the first time in 30 years. The framework will be split into three streams, which will determine which job-seeking services people can access. It will separate the newly unemployed, the long-term unemployed, and those who face other barriers to getting a job. Australian students have recorded their worst digital literacy scores since testing began. The Curriculum Assessment and Reporting Authority says just half of Year 6 pupils met or exceeded standards for ICT proficiency last year. The drop comes despite near universal access to technology. The Collie Shire president says he's not concerned about the southwest town becoming a potential target if it's chosen as the site for a proposed defence manufacturing hub. Ian Miffling has told 6PR's Jamie Burnett the issue did come up during a preliminary meeting last week with Defence Industries Minister Paul Papalia.
17: He said, well, you know, everything's a target, you know. I mean, our power stations existing are a target. The gas pipeline from the Pilbara down is a target. So when you look at it in that context, I think you've just got to get past that and, you know, look for the future benefits.
13: The US space agency NASA has announced further details of its plans to establish a permanent base on the moon. The construction of the proposed $20 billion facility is planned to happen over the next 7 years and will cover cover hundreds of square kilometres. NASA chief Jared Isaacman says there are many reasons to be reaching for the moon.
18: We go for the technology we will pioneer to get there, the science and all that we will learn that will make life better here on Earth, to advance humankind on this great adventure, to inspire the next generation to do it better than we can, and to be very clear, to master the skills for where we will inevitably go next.
13: In finance, the Dow Jones has closed down 118 points at 50,461, but the S&P 500 closed up 45 points and the Nasdaq surged up 312. The dollar's buying 71.6 US cents, 61.6 euro cents, 53.2 British pence and 12,775 Indonesian rupiah.
10: 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A variety of lots available. Call Nicola on 1300 Jindi.
13: Two Australians have scored big upsets at the French Open on another record hot May day in Paris. Craig Gabriel reports Kim Birrell and Adam Walton got past tough opponents and high temperatures to win.
19: What a day for the Aussies. Kim Birrell has scored the biggest win of her career and it's her second top 10 win. She's upset the fifth seed Jessica Pegula. After the first set, it looked like the American was going to cruise through, but Kimmy stopped the rot and turned it around, winning 1-6, 6-3, 6-3, and it's her first win at Roland Garros. Earlier, Adam Walton upset 6th seed Daniil Medvedev in 5 sets, and it's Walton's first top 10 win and second over Medvedev. Craig Gabriel, Paris.
13: And West Coast have added some midfield depth in last night's mid-season AFL draft. North Adelaide product Oliver Franco was taken with pick 3, along with Geelong's Marcus Herbert at pick 13. That's the latest news and sport.
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20: 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You didn't pick up. 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
0: Some good news is crash cleared from Morley, Tonkin Highway southbound before Morley Drive, although traffic does remain heavy on approach. A crash in Northbridge now, Graham Farmer Freeway westbound exit to Mitchell Freeway. The vehicle in the left emergency lane. Towing services are still on site. No major traffic delays at this time, but no doubt they will build. Exit the tunnel with caution. I'm Seb Clark, I'm Perth Traffic Leader, 6PR.
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1: Showers today, most likely this afternoon and this evening with a chance of a thunderstorm. We're heading for 23 degrees. Then rain is forecast all the way through until next Tuesday. Temperatures staying around 19 and 20 degrees. Right now it's 17. 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
11: Okay, it's Rumour File time, and as we have said already, less than a month, and we will be giving away $20,000 cash. So if you haven't picked up the phone yet and put yourself in with a chance to win, today is the day, and on Friday, one of you will be going in to win that $20,000. One of you today will be taking away $100, and we do that each and every day, Monday to Friday. Here on the Brekkie program, we'll be doing it all year, because once this $20,000 we give away in June, we'll be giving away another $20,000, thanks to PWD, Performance Web and Digital. Make sure that if you are in the need to grow your business with marketing driven digital solutions, then give Ollie Wood and his team a call. 133-882 is our number, and it is 7:08. Let's get into it. We start with this. We heard this from Code Exit yesterday.
12: Rumour has it that after about 18 months, the CEO of a major Perth hospital has pulled the pin for reasons unknown.
11: Yep, and exclusive if you look at some other media organisation, but after 2 years with the Joondalup Health Campus, Reno Maisie has stepped away from his role as the JHC CEO. Would like to acknowledge Reno's leadership through JHC's multi-million dollar redevelopment program, which is in the news today, and a significant period of growth and investment, which is greatly benefiting our public and private patients. WA Operations Executive Dr. James Cafaro will be the acting CEO while a recruitment process is underway to appoint a new permanent CEO. And this interim role commenced Monday, the 25th of May. I'm not so sure it's been that smooth. That's just what I am led to believe. But anyway, we'll move on.
12: Hold on.
11: We heard this from Who Wants to Be a Millionaire last week.
12: Rumour has it the South Perth residents are in for a show on Thursday night after a fireworks application has been lodged for 8 o'clock. It is for a private event and will take place on the Swan River, Canning Waters, Applecross for approximately 10 minutes. An elaborate birthday party, perhaps.
11: So, we've found out that the applicant was a new restaurant, The Heart in Applecross, who had a star-studded VIP launch with the grand finale being fireworks.
12: Right. A lot of people love fireworks, don't they? Let's go to the phones. The Waterboy. Haven't heard from the Waterboy for a while. Good morning. What's your rumour?
2: A couple of footy ones. First one is, to coincide with the Tasmanian team coming in, there will be a full AFL reserves in 2028. So that means there'll be no Eagles or Peel Thunder aligned Fremantle in the waffle, same as Port Adelaide and Adelaide. There'll be a full AFL reserves in 2028. Also, with Gather Round, the hold up with the new announcement is the SA Premier wants to have a parade from the Rundle Mall to Adelaide Oval, and the players want, instead of having the whole team go, 10 players and the coach from each team, but the players want more than $5,000 for each player, which has been on offer. And Essendon, James Hurd, if he is to be the coach, has to get ratified by the AFL. And I'm not sure that will be the case. If they want to have a Essendon person, Dean Solomon is favourite, but beware of Ken Hinckley on the outside.
12: Okay, well done. Sound like a race caller, Waterboy. Rest that throat. Thank you for that. Good morning. Bah. What's your rumour?
3: Hey, good morning, guys. Well, the rumour comes to you all the way from a place in Queensland called Sargamindo. I think I've pronounced that right, where they have a speed shearing contest called the Shearer's Shindig. And the boy from Bruce Rock, Ethan Harder, rocked up over there and shore a sheep in 22.88 seconds to bring home the prize of a cool 15K.
12: Right. We've spoken with him, haven't we?
11: Yeah, we have, yeah, because he won the competition here. As well, not
12: did he
11: that
12: do
11: long
12: it
11: ago.
12: In that
11: no, he did it much quicker than that.
12: Did he?
11: Yeah. So that was the whole sheep bar bar, was it, or was it sort of like pre-prepared as they do with the quick shear here in WA?
3: Pre-prepared. Pre-prepared's the way to go. Makes it up for an enormous show. But I tell you, don't take anything away from that. You've still got to get all the same moves around that animal.
12: Yeah, that's true.
4: No, he's good, mate.
12: 15 grand, I might get
4: him. I'm saying in action.
12: Now, we've got to give a warning here because this rumour involves domestic violence. So if you are a little bit concerned by this, you might want to just tune up for a little while. This is from Bookworm. Concerning one, actually. Rumour has it that a southern suburbs private school of year nines received their English exam short story 24 hours before the exam, so they can read and learn before sitting the exam the following day. After only a few hours, the school was scrambling to replace the short story, as many parents had complained about the subject matter of the short story, entitled Death by Scrabble, and essentially is a suspenseful story about a man plotting to kill his wife. Apparently, this is a WA English curriculum-approved story. Now, we've been able to get some extracts, if you like, from the story, and I wouldn't mind sharing some just to give you an example why parents might have complained. It's a hot day and I hate my wife. My letters are crap. She plays jinxed with the J on a double letter score of 30 points. She's beating me already. Maybe I should kill her. If only I had a D, then I could play murder. What would, that would be a sign. That would be permission. If they spell out kill or stab on her name or anything, I'll do it right now. I'll finish her off. If it wasn't too hot to move, I would strangle her right now. I feel a terrible rage build up inside me, some inner poison slowly spreading through my limbs.
4: Yeah,
12: when it gets
4: enough
12: to my fingertips, I'm going to jump out of my chair, spilling the Scrabble tiles all over the floor and blah, blah, blah. Goes on and on.
4: Yeah.
12: Hardly suitable content. Surely you must be able to find. This is approved by the English curriculum for year nines?
5: Yeah, well, so we'll follow up with the school.
12: Year nines, Carl.
5: Yeah, so they're 14. So we'll follow up with the school and just find out exactly how this unfolded here. And then we're going to have to follow up with the education department to see whether it is part of their program, because it doesn't seem good on the face of it. And we've got the whole lot of it, so the whole exam that they were going to be tested on, and this was only yesterday. So if you'd like to shed any more light on that, you are more than welcome. Full of Hot Air has been in contact with us, Millsy. Rumour has it that Tuesday's morning's rot nest to Hillary's Ferry was diverted to Waterman's Bay to search for someone or something, which was only a couple of hundred metres from shore, presumably at the request of several police officers in attendance on the pathway opposite the Little Bay Cafe. A drone was also dispatched, and the culprit, a giant number 16 birthday balloon, was splashing around on the water. The ferry then continued on its way to Hillary's.
12: Right. So that caused the deviation.
5: Apparently so.
12: Topsy-turvy. Rumour has it that another same crane fell over on 2J Road yesterday afternoon, just outside Gidgee Gannup. There were police and traffic management as I was passing. There seems to be a constant issue with cranes falling over at the moment. That's about the third crane we've heard in the last couple of weeks. We'll ask the question as to why they keep tipping over. Maybe there's a fault in the way that they move around.
5: Maybe. The Sky High has been in touch with us. Rumour has it that a Virgin Australia flight from Perth to Coondawana returned to Perth yesterday morning due to a technical issue shortly after takeoff. It did land safely in Perth, and after doing loops near Roto, the alternative flights were organised, but no further information was provided by staff on the flight.
12: And finally, TV Spy's up and at them. TV Spy's normally pretty accurate. Rumour has it that a TV news director in Perth is being tapped on the shoulder to take over from Gareth Parker, who recently announced he was stepping down from his national content role in Sydney to be media head honcho for the Forrester's Tatarang Group. I don't know who that would be. Wouldn't be too many news directors in town.
5: Well, there's one that's been doing a pretty good job at Nine. It'll be him.
12: Jenna.
5: Oh, he's filled in here a fair bit for us.
12: Okay.
5: In time.
12: We'll ask the question. If you can add to any of our rumours, particularly that school one, we'd love to hear from you. Get involved.
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11: 16 degrees at 16 after 7. Good morning. Nice to have your company. Rain coming this afternoon. Top of 23 today. Rain, in fact, for the next week, which will be fantastic for our farmers. Up next, Mills, you're going to be chatting to the team at Cystic Fibrosis WA. They have their annual 65 Roses Day, which is on Friday. So looking forward to sinking our teeth into that with Lisa, who'll be joining us very soon.
12: So good, the advancements they've had in CF over the years, and it's because people have been generously giving for research. So we'll explain what it means to someone who's got CF and what their life expectancy is today compared with, say, 20 or 30 years ago. It's 17 past 7.
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0: An update on this crash in South Perth. Kwinana Freeway southbound after Mill Point Road. The traffic does remain heavy on approach back to Scarborough Beach Road, but it has been somewhat cleared up at this time, which is good news. A crash in North Bridge. Graham Farmer Freeway westbound exit to Mitchell Freeway. The vehicle's in the left emergency lane. Towing services on site. No major traffic issues, but again, exit the tunnel with some caution. I'm Seb Clark, I'm Perth's traffic leader, 6PR.
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11: Good morning. Nice to have your company. 20 after 7, 16 degrees. And Lisa Bayackley is the CEO of the Cystic Fibrosis here in Western Australia. Lisa, good morning to you.
30: Good morning. Thanks for having me on.
12: No worries at all. I mean, it's an incredible difference that this particular appeal makes. It's 65 Roses Day. We'll talk about the number that you need. But can you just define cystic fibrosis and when it impacts on a person?
30: Yes. So cystic fibrosis is a rare genetic condition. And what it does is a faulty gene which creates a buildup of this thick, sticky mucus in the lungs and the digestive system and every cell in the body. So you can imagine that makes it difficult for people to breathe and digest food, and just their body doesn't operate the way it should. So they have to do a lot of physio and exercise and take a lot of medication to try and clear their lungs and stay as healthy as possible.
12: When can it be diagnosed that a person has cystic fibrosis?
30: So it's typically diagnosed at birth with the heel prick test, although there can be some rare genes. There's over 2,000 gene mutations, and sometimes it isn't picked up until later in life. But most families, when they will first find this out is if they've had a little baby, they don't know they're both carriers and their little child has CF, and then they start what's quite an overwhelming journey, unfortunately.
11: Hey, Lee, so tell us about 65 Roses Day and how people can get involved.
30: Yeah, I'd love to. So 65 Roses Day is how we end the CF Awareness Month of May. It's our biggest awareness raising and fundraising day, and what it involves is 30,000 roses being wrapped and delivered and sold across all of WA, including regional areas. So tomorrow we'll have roses for sale in the city and city offices, and Friday all across suburbia and the regions we'll have shopping centres and Bunnings selling roses that people can go along and buy, beautiful long-stemmed rose.
12: I've been involved with a family that had a child with cystic fibrosis and watched her development. She's now, you know, fully grown and beautiful girl.
30: Mm.
12: But one of the things I notice is the survival rate, or the life expectancy, has improved out of sight, mainly because of research funded through things like this. And a lot of that's done in WA.
30: Yes. So we've got an amazing research community here in WA. And just last year this year we funded 9 grants to those researchers because, as you say, life expectancy is improved and people are living longer. Their lung function is improving. What we now need to work on is how do we improve the gut and the other issues that come with cystic fibrosis so they can be as healthy as possible in that longer life. And as you say, an event like this funds research and also funds support day to day for those families.
12: Indeed. Lise, keep up the good work and good luck with the promotion for 65 Roses Day. If you're out and about, then help to the cause, CF. We appreciate your time. Have a good day.
30: Thanks so much, Steve. Bye.
11: So all the shopping centres, so Karang Glades, Claremont Quarter, Dianella Plaza, Floreat Forum, Karrinup, Kingsway Shopping Centre, Mandra, Mirrabooka, Gateway in Midland, Morley Galleria, Phoenix Shopping Centre, Westfields, Innaloo, Whitford City, Carousel and Booragoon, and then a truckload of Bunnings stores, so Subi, Rockingham, Mirrabooka, Joondalup, Innaloo, and so on.
12: Who was the wallaby that played with cystic fibrosis? Absolutely stunned people. Nathan Charles.
11: Mm.
12: Do you remember that?
11: Mm, I remember Nathan Charles, but I didn't know that he suffered from cystic fibrosis.
12: I've heard him tell his story. It's just quite an amazing and inspirational, if you like, for a lot of people as well. There you go. We are taking a break. Don't forget, we've got the $1,000 minute. If you were part of the 5 o'clock club this morning, you are well positioned to claim victory. Even if you weren't, it's not too hard, and I reckon you can win it. So stand by for that. It's 25 past 7.
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13: Good news is crash cleared from Graham Farmer Freeway westbound exit to Mitchell Freeway in Northbridge. No major traffic delays now. A breakdown also cleared Mitchell Freeway southbound up to Burns Beach Road in Joondalup, although traffic remains slow on approach there. Still reports of this crash in Como, Kwinana Freeway southbound prior to Canning Highway. Multiple vehicles are in the left emergency lane. Traffic slow on approach. Proceed with caution as motorists are outside of their vehicles. I'm Seb Clark from Perth's traffic leader, 6PR.
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11: Wow. 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Oh, I'm sort of excited because Millsy, you gave a whole heap of answers. And I wonder how many people were listening between 5 and 6 this morning. 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
12: I'm thinking caller 18 today. So 133-882. 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
11: What?
12: Based on the new study that's out about heart attacks, if you've recently been on holidays and you're about to get back to work, beware. Research shows that you have a significant higher chance of having a heart attack on the first day back after a holiday.
11: How?
12: Data has collected from over 200,000 participants shows that a 9% increase of going into cardiac arrest the day after a break. It's more pronounced in older adults. The stress of staring down the barrel of a new work week triggers a release of adrenaline and cortisol. Both of these rapidly spike blood pressure and heart rate. So therefore, if you're coming back to work after a holiday, just say to the boss, I'm worried about having a heart attack today, so I'm just going to ease myself back into the job. What do you reckon the boss would say if I said that?
11: Stop drinking.
12: This is from Professor in Cardiology, Matt Pierce. Says a change in sleep and eating habits also increase your risk. In other words, what you do on holidays might have a bit to do with
11: it. Diet and alcohol and things like that, Millsy, play a massive part.
12: Thank goodness I don't drink.
11: Okay, so caller number 18. Are the phones ringing?
12: Oh, yes.
11: The phones have gone nuts.
12: 133-882. Not too late to join in the fun. It's 7:30 in Perth. Good morning.
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21: It's 16 degrees at 7:30. Good morning, I'm Philippa Maher. The country's employment minister is set to announce an overhaul of the system which helps job seekers to find work. The newly unemployed, the long-term unemployed, and those who face other barriers to getting a job will be split into three streams. That will determine which services people can access and the conditions they need to meet to receive income support. An independent MP says a group of women and children with links to Islamic State should not be immediately demonised. Seven women and 12 children landed in Sydney and Melbourne overnight after leaving a camp in Syria last week. The opposition believes the group represents a security risk, but Melbourne-based federal MP Monique Ryan says the children deserve a chance.
0: We're talking about kids who've grown up in a camp in Syria who haven't been exposed to Australia at all, and I would suggest that we should treat them sensitively.
21: A new study has found the digital literacy of Australian children is declining. Gabriel Hodson explains.
4: Artificial intelligence, rather than personal creativity, is being blamed for a fall in digital literacy among children in years 6 to 10. News Corp says despite being glued to their screens, just half of Victorian 12-year-olds are able to create a PowerPoint presentation, sort spreadsheet data, and understand what makes a secure password. The Australian Curriculum and Assessment Authority data paints a similar picture across the nation. Among 16-year-olds, just 41% can navigate algorithms, carry out targeted searches, and recognise digital ethics. Gabriel Hodson reporting.
21: Australia's medicines regulator has approved a first-of-its-kind drug that delays the onset of type 1 diabetes. T-Zild is available for people aged 8 and older who are in the early pre-symptomatic stage. It reprograms immune cells so they stop attacking the pancreas, which helps keep glucose levels under control. Professor John Wentworth says the drug will be a game-changer.
5: Well, this is the first of its kind and really a revolution in type 1 diabetes, where the basic treatment has not changed for over a century. This medication is delivered as an infusion into a vein.
21: More than one in three Australians say they're surviving on just one meal a day due to cost of living pressures. A Salvation Army survey also found two-thirds are watering down their food and drink just to get by. Salvation Army spokesperson Warren Palmer has told 6PR Breakfast the situation is continuing to worsen.
6: There are big challenges, as we know, inflation, high rents, rising mortgage rates, all major factors in this.
21: In finance, the Dow Jones closed down 118 points at 50,461. The dollar is buying 71.7 US cents and 12,791 Indonesian rupiah.
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21: In tennis, two Aussies have pulled off the biggest wins of their careers at the French Open. Adam Walton stunned sixth seed Daniil Medvedev in five sets to advance to the second round, while Kim Birrell came from a set down to beat fifth seed Jessica Pegula. West Coast have added two players to their list in the mid-season draft. Midfielder Oliver Franco was taken with the third overall pick from North Adelaide. They then took utility Marcus Herbert from Geelong's VFL team with the 13th overall selection. South Fremantle Premiership player Jackson Artemis, who's been playing for Tasmania in the VFL, was taken by Essendon with the first pick. Queensland coach Billy Slater is eager to see Sam Walker in action in tonight's Rugby League State of Origin opener. The Maroons debutant will start at half-back for Game 1 after Tom Dearden was ruled out with injury. Slater says he spent the week getting to know Walker both as a person and a player.
8: He's a very unique style of player and I've been pleasantly surprised with his skill level actually. Like we all know he's a very creative little player and that's probably enhanced my opinion, you know, spending the week with him, and he's had a great week. Looking forward to seeing him get out there and get his game on. Our aim is to help him do that.
21: That's the latest news and sport.
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13: Reports of a crash in Como still coming through. Kwinana Freeway southbound up prior to Canning Highway. The multiple vehicles are in the left emergency lane of this crash. Towing services are already on site with traffic heavy on approach. Proceed with caution as motorists are outside of their vehicles. And also a crash in Como, Kwinana Freeway southbound at Manning Road. The left lane closed by incident response. Traffic heavy in conjunction with morning peak. Slow down and give way to your right. I'm Seb Clark on Perth's traffic leader 6PR.
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16: We've got the rain moving in today, likely this afternoon and this evening, heading for 23 degrees, then showers all the way through until Tuesday with temperatures staying around 20. 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
22: Yes, indeed. Well, the cash is flowing. All thanks to Tyre Power. 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Margaret at Willerton wants a bit of that cash, don't you, Mar? Good morning.
23: I could do with it.
22: Okay. Now, 10 from 10 will win you $1,000. If you don't quite get there, we'll give you $10 for everyone you get right. Were you listening between 5 and 6 this morning?
23: I was awake.
22: Excellent. Okay. But were you listening? All right. Well, we'll find out whether you can probably match those answers up that we gave, but that was a bit of a bonus for the 5 o'clockers this morning. We wish you well. Here's Carl.
11: All right. Marg, your time starts after this question. What is the name of the pirate Johnny Depp plays in Pirates of Caribbean?
23: Oh, Jack Sparrow.
11: Salamanca Market is located in which Australian city?
23: Hobart.
11: What is the tallest grass in the world?
23: Oh, bamboo.
11: What is the postcode of Melbourne?
23: 3,000.
11: Who had the hit in the 1980s with the song Billie Jean?
23: Michael Jackson.
11: What animal is known for its long neck and spots on its body?
23: A giraffe.
11: What metal produced from the Kalgoorlie Super Pit? What comes out of there?
23: Gold.
11: Which planet is known as the Red Planet?
23: Mars.
11: What herb is known as cilantro in some parts of the world?
23: Coriander.
11: It's Raining Men was a one-hit wonder in 1984 for which duo?
23: Oh, Raining Men. Oh,
22: Hallelujah.
23: Yeah, I know the song.
11: All right.
22: Come on.
11: It's the only one you haven't got yet. Come on, have a guess.
22: Come on.
11: Quick.
22: Margaret,
11: you got all the rest.
22: You're going to be a bit upset. Captain Jack Sparrow, good work. You said Jack Sparrow, but we'll expect...
11: That was fine.
22: Hobart, well done. You've been down there at beautiful Hobart, Margaret?
23: I have indeed.
22: Is it nice, the Salamanca Markets?
23: Absolutely, yeah, terrific.
22: Fantastic. Good get with the tallest grass in the world. It is bamboo. Nice work. Postcode of Melbourne is 3,000. Michael Jackson sang Billie Jean. Giraffe is right for long neck and spots on its body. Gold is produced in the Kalgoorlie Super Pit. Mars is the red planet. Coriander is another name for cilantro. And it's Raining Men was a one-hit wonder in 1984 for which duo? If I said it's the Something Girls, would that have helped you?
23: Spice Girls.
22: No, it's the Weather Girls.
23: The Weather Girls. Okay.
22: Hey, so you did well. $90.
23: Oh, well, that'll buy lunch.
22: That will do more than buy lunch. It'll be a good

0: Are you still there? Are you still there?
1: Yes.
0: I want you to kick off our talkback topic, which I'm going to roll in for our talkback call of the day, right? Which we'll obviously put you in for because we've got a great prize giveaway. Yeah, thanks to the old Courthouse, one of Frio's favourite spots for a beer, a cocktail, a feed. You head to thecourthouse.com.au. Today is Nothing to Fear Day. Now, the one thing that I was told earlier, the old saying, is the things you fear most in life are the things that you know nothing about. So educate yourself. Is there anything that you fear, Mark?
1: Snakes.
0: Snakes. You're like Millsy. That is unbelievable. You yeah. too.
2: Why do you hate snakes, Margaret?
1: Sorry?
2: Why do you hate snakes?
1: Oh, just the slithery, and grubs and caterpillars and all those things.
2: Yeah. I've actually done a bit of work on my fear of snakes.
0: Have you? What have
2: yeah,
0: you done?
2: Since then. Thanks, Margaret, by the way, and well done on $90 coming your way. Thanks to Tyre Power. I have tried to expose myself to why I'm scared of them.
0: Oh, yeah, and what'd you do?
2: It comes back to when I was a little boy and I was on a farm and I was in one of those outback toilets, right? And I'm sitting on the loo and a snake was on the back of the door. I was very little, but my sister reminded me of it.
0: Oh,
2: so
0: yeah.
2: Obviously in the back of my mind.
0: Was it just a carpet snake or what sort of snake was it? Do you remember?
2: I can't remember, Carl. I was a little boy, so it would have been massive. Any snake was massive. And, you know, it could have been a gecko for all I know, but I do remember that moment.
0: So like Millsy, if you do have a fear of snakes, that's okay. If, it's something else, want to know, 133-882. So what is the thing that you fear the most? And there's so many different things that people do have a fear about. 133-882 is the number. We've got seven lines, so we need seven quick calls ahead of Brad Hardy because Brad is our man and he is going to obviously be bringing us right up to date with all of the sporting news. So 133-882. Talkback call of the day prize is the $100 voucher to the old courthouse down there in Freo.
2: Is it possible to go through life and have no fear at all?
0: Well, there might be some people out there. Or is there someone out there who we can find that fears nothing?
2: That's dangerous, though.
0: Let's see if someone is out there.
2: If you fear nothing means that you would be happy to walk into a room with people
0: I reckon John Hughes is one
2: you.
0: Of those people. I don't reckon John Hughes fears anything.
2: Well, I think everybody, I don't think it's possible to live in the world without fearing something.
0: Well, we'll find out. Is there anybody out there who doesn't have any fear at all about anything? 133-882. But we would love to hear what your fear is this morning. And it's pretty easy. And as I said, we need seven of you to call through right now. That's all the phone lines. Let's go quickly to Simon.
2: Hey, Simon.
3: Morning, guys.
2: What are you scared of?
3: Wedding cake.
2: Huh? A few people have been scared of wedding cake.
3: I've just got over my addiction to it. I've been around three times, so I'm cured now.
2: So do you shake when you see one?
3: I shake at anything, trust me.
2: Yeah.
0: So that's it? You're done?
3: I'm done.
0: All right.
2: Okay. He wouldn't be on his Pat Malone there. I just go back to it though.
0: Yes.
2: There'll be people out there that say, oh yeah, no, I don't fear anything. But if I put you in a situation, it wouldn't be natural not to be scared. If you were stuck, I don't know, underground and there's soil all over the top of you, you'd have to be scared.
0: You know the one thing, I have been made do, even by you, crazy things. And remember when you and Tony Mack were doing this program?
2: Yeah.
0: And I was flying through the air in cars. Remember at the showground? So
2: yes.
0: I had a microphone in the car.
2: You love that stuff.
0: Flying through the air. I've actually been in the cage. You know where the cage?
2: The cage of death.
0: And you have motorbikes.
2: Yeah.
0: The
2: cage
0: three
2: of
0: motorbikes
2: death.
0: Riding around.
2: Yeah.
0: I've been standing in there as well. I mean, we're all going to the same place. It's just a matter of when. We are.
2: Why put yourself in danger?
0: Oh, well.
2: Andrew's at Naranda. Good morning. What do you fear?
4: Morning, boys. I'm terrified that I may never see Essendon win a grand final.
2: You and me both, brother. You and me both.
0: Hey, Andrew, what about James Hird?
4: Nah, look, I'm pretty happy with Dean Solomon, truthfully. I'm not overly crash hot on Hurdy coming back.
0: 41 wins, 43 losses and a draw. That was his record when he coached Essendon previously. I mean, there's nothing to rave about there.
2: Right.
0: Nothing.
2: Right.
0: Naught.
2: Can you get rid of fears? That's another question I'd like to ponder. But what do you fear? Let's be honest. You might help somebody else up if you ring up. I mean, I came clean. You haven't come clean on your fear. I know what yours is.
0: Oh, yeah.
2: I'll share that with the audience shortly.
0: Okay.
2: 133-882 if you'd like to be off to Freo and enjoy the opportunity at the wonderful
0: Courthouse.
2: Courthouse. Mm. Beautiful spot.
0: Good to see you remembered.
2: Yeah, I know. I wanted you to prompt it properly. It's 14 to 8.
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6: Reports of a crash in Bayswater, Tonkin Highway, southbound after Guildford Road. The right lane is partially blocked there. Towing services are on site. Traffic is heavy in the area. Motorists are outside of their vehicles, so slow down on approach there. And a crash in Como still causing some issues. Kwinana Freeway southbound prior to Canning Highway. Multiple vehicles in the left emergency lane. Traffic heavy on approach. In better news, a breakdown cleared from Kwinana Freeway southbound at Manning Road in Como. Traffic remains slow on approach. I'm Seb Clark on Perth Traffic Leader, 6PR.
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2: So you can either be fearful, I mean, not paralysed by fear, or careful. If you think of a jockey, right, who's riding in a race, right? If you're scared, you're not going to be a very good rider.
0: No.
2: You have to have no fear.
0: Yes.
2: To a certain extent.
0: Yes.
2: If you're a surgeon operating today on someone's heart.
0: Yeah.
2: For you to have the attitude of, well, they're all going to die sometime. So, you know, one might get through.
0: Yeah.
2: You don't want that. You need them to be confident that they can do the gig. You don't want them to be questioning their ability.
0: Yes.
2: But there are two things, according to Dean, that we are all born with.
0: Oh,
2: there are two fears that we are all born with. Do you know what they are?
0: I don't know what they are.
2: Have a guess.
0: driving.
2: No. So we're born with this fear.
0: Born with it.
2: Born with it. And apparently we'll work the fear out of our body as we get older.
0: Don't know.
2: Okay. I'll give you one. The fear of falling. Apparently we're all born with the fear of falling.
0: Right.
2: So if you, for example, were on top of a building and you're thinking, struth, I'm going to fall 60 stories here, you would be fearful.
0: Yeah.
2: Wouldn't you? So you're born with that. That's a saving grace. The other one, he says, that you're born with, and I'm not too sure about that. You probably need to talk to someone who's an expert in this field, a fear of loud noises. So you're born with a fear of loud noises.
0: Yeah.
2: So when you hear a bang, you jump, don't you? Most people would. So, how do you get out of that though? How do you stop fearing that kind of stuff? Do you still fear falling? Because when you're in a dream situation and you're falling to the ground, I think there's no doubt.
0: You
2: wake up.
0: I haven't thought about it until now, but I dread to think that once I get a little bit older, falling could be the enemy, because you know that when you're younger, you've got an ability to be able to maybe help cushion your fall. But when you get older and you've got a few more things wrong with you, then it's been the end of some people, sadly.
2: Yep.
0: So yeah, falling as you get older, I can see that being a big issue. As to whether people fear it, you'd have to ask them. But the one thing that I do every day, which is the thing that can kill me every day, is drive my car.
2: What, you fear that?
0: Mate, there are so many people that can't drive that I see every day, and we only spoke about it the other day with Kim Ledger about the statistics, and you see absolute lunatics, like the bloke yesterday who just completely cut me off when I drove down Plain Street early yesterday morning, was just... had no idea. I don't know what he was on, but he had to be on something the way he was driving. He was just cutting.

0: doctors and things like that these days, haven't they?
1: I mean, and this one, I tend to agree with David. I'm terrified of confined spaces to the point I've instructed my family that I want to be cremated. God forbid I should wake up buried in a coffin 6 foot under. Oh, that's a terrible thing to think of, David.
0: So you know, you don't want to jump out of planes.
1: No.
0: So there's a lot of people that, like, do that. Like, the guys that jump off, the Red Bull guys, they just jump off with their suits, and then it's amazing. Like, I wouldn't be doing that.
1: But I still say even those blokes will have a fear of something, whatever it might be. It might be public speaking, might be fear of women.
2: With Brad Hardy. 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
0: Morning, Brad. Hello, Brad.
1: You're a bit low there, Bradley.
3: Oh, am I?
1: Yeah.
3: Oh, something must have just accidentally hit my thing. You wouldn't be frightened of women and Millsy, that's for sure. I would have thought one of them that you didn't raise there was fear of failure. And there's so many people out there who would rather not try.
1: That's Carl. He hates the
3: fear of failure.
1: And that's a good thing.
3: And that's a good thing. Yeah, he's got a good balance. But he's also got a very good balance of wanting to succeed.
0: So the law of failure.
3: And that's what's going to happen.
0: The law of failure is greater than all the success laws because you only really fail when you quit trying.
3: Correct. If you've never tried, you'll never know.
1: Thank you, Mick Malta.
3: That is true. Now, Jason,
0: Mix, by the way.
3: Jackson Artemis, well done to him. We suggested that he probably would end up going to, he was one of the things, but the concern for me, now he could possibly play this week, against the West Coast Eagles, so good luck to him. My only concern was Millsy and Carl from last night, and I'm looking in for a far, I haven't done a deep dive, but what is going on? I mean, there was 185 nominations, boys, to get, you know, and there was only 12 clubs competing, so there wasn't a lot. It was a hard job to get in. No other West Australians. What is going on? And really, our major chance was West Coast Eagles because they had a second chance. And no disrespect, they have every right to pick Oliver Franco because if they think he's the best player available, yep, absolutely, tick. But when it gets down to, you know, selection 13, I think was their next one, wasn't it, Carl? They went for Marcus Herbert. That's okay. Good on Marcus. Good luck to him. Surely, you know how many boys nominated Millsy from WA?
1: No idea.
3: 79.
1: Wow, and not one of them.
3: Not one. No. Yeah, I'm sorry. Yeah, it was besides Artemis.
1: Sorry, other than him.
3: 79.
1: That's amazing.
3: That there's something wrong in the system. If we can't find one lad who's worthy of being competitive in that top 19, other than Artemis, I'm just staggered.
1: That is absolutely amazing. Staggered. Hayden Young, where's he at, mate? Have you been digging around?
3: I've been worried about this for a little while. I've been mentioning this. Now, he unfortunately suffered concussion, we were told, on May the 12th. It is now May the 27th. They trained on Monday, which is the 25th. They have 12-day protocols, don't they, Carl? That's 13. Is it concussion or is it something we're not being told? That's what I'm just thinking. I'll probably train today because they've got a selection. They've got to go to Brisbane for Saturday. I keep hearing it's a knee, but I don't know. I don't know why this cloak and dagger, but if you've got concussion, which is bad enough as it is, you go into 12-day protocol. Does it stop you from running, Carl? I don't think so. Mm-hmm. So to not turn up or not be involved in training on Monday or be absent, something's not right.
1: Can I ask you a question? If Sean Darcy was fit, would you play him?
3: No.
1: And he's
3: I think I've moved past it. No, he's not. He's on about 700 or something. You know, it was an extended deal, but the money is not important anymore. It's about the team balance and Jackson's flying and Cox is doing an adequate job, in support. So yeah,
1: interesting.
3: You don't need to pick him.
1: All right. Good on you, Brad. We'll do it again tomorrow.
3: All right, boys. Go well.
1: Brad Hardy there with all the sport. It's 3-8.
2: 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Got something you want to say? You're in the right place. This is Perth 6PR. Give us a call on 133-882.
4: Good news with this crash cleared in Bayswater, Tonkin Highway southbound after Guildford Road, although traffic does still remain heavy on approach there. Still reports of this crash in Como, Kwinana Freeway southbound prior to Canning Highway. Multiple vehicles are in the left emergency lane. Towing services on site. Traffic heavy on approach. Proceed with caution as motorists are outside of their vehicles. Mitchell and Kwinana Freeway southbound slow. Burns Beach Road, Hepburn Ave to Warwick Road and Karen Up Road to South Terrace. I'm Steph Clark and Perth's traffic leader, 6PR.
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6: 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Interesting. 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
7: It's 16 degrees at 8 o'clock. Good morning, I'm Philippa Maher. Australia's employment system will undergo its biggest overhaul in 30 years in a bid to get more long-term unemployed people into work. The federal government will split job seekers into three categories, scrapping the one-size-fits-all approach. The new streams will reform the obligations people must meet to keep receiving income support. Labor Senator Michelle Ananda-Raja says it's the right strategy.
8: It has not just economic impacts, but physical and mental health impacts. So any program that gives people the opportunity to climb up that ladder, particularly after long-term, I think, entrenched disadvantage, is welcome.
7: Australian students have recorded their worst digital literacy since testing began two decades ago. The Australian Curriculum Assessment and Reporting Authority has found just 37% of Year 10 students met the proficient standard for using digital tools. The authority's chief executive, Stephen Neal, says that's despite near universal access to technology.
9: But that's not translating into the kind of skills and knowledge that students need to really participate successfully in a world that is completely dominated by ICT. And these are things that we need to continue to work on for our kids.
7: US President Donald Trump has begun America's withdrawal from NATO. The US fighter jet commitment is to be slashed by a third, while the Navy is withdrawing all of its destroyers. Washington will also pull every submarine from the alliance, as well as all drones. Britain's hottest May Day record has been broken again, with Kew Gardens in London recording a maximum of 35.1. Much of England and Wales are now in an official heat wave, with amber heat health alerts across large parts of England. Temperatures have soared across Western Europe. Paris has also recorded its hottest May Day with above 35 degree temperatures. The French Weather Bureau says the temps are between 10 to 15 degrees above the seasonal average.